0: information to other residents.
1: A KTAR News exclusive.
0: For the last 16 years, the Social Security Administration has had to use its trust fund reserves to pay benefits, as more money has been going out than coming in. Those reserves are expected to run out by 2032, which would trigger a nearly 25% cut to benefits across the board. Congressman David Schweikert exclusively tells Arizona's Morning News that's why it's imperative to get it fixed.

0: equal to 60% of what we spend on defense today.
1: The Nonpartisan Committee for a Responsible Federal Budget estimates nearly 1.4 million Arizonans would lose more than $500 a month on average. Some alert TSA agents at the Sacramento airport noticed something odd about a boarding passenger Saturday night. They took a closer look in his carry-on luggage, and what they did next may have prevented a tragedy. Here's ABC Chief Justice Correspondent Pierre Thomas.
2: Authorities say Kamani Jones was wearing a scarf covering his face and latex gloves. When they checked Jones's carry-on bag, they say they allegedly discovered this explosive device, a lighter, as well as a knife, scissors, more blades, and zip ties. According to the TSA, if the explosive device had detonated next to a window, it could have caused significant damage and a loss of cabin pressure.
1: Take a look at the road home this afternoon. Here's Enrique Garcia in the Valley Chevy Dealers Traffic Center.
3: Thank you, Becky Lynn. Tempe with a crash on the right-hand shoulder. Loop 101, Price Freeway southbound near University Drive. Goodyear disabled vehicle right-hand shoulder. I-10 Papago Freeway westbound near Dysart Road. Surprise, they crash on Bell Road and Dysart Road. 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
1: Overnight, 77 for a low temp, 108 on Thursday for the high. 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
4: This is an Outspoken exclusive, live on the KTAR YouTube channel. 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This is the Face-Off.
5: Wednesday, 5:05. Here we go with the Face-Off. We got an hour of politics, a lot to get to. And let's meet our panel and see who is facing off. Dun, dun, dun. Barry Marks and KTAR legal analyst. Barry, good to see you.
6: Good to see you, gentlemen.
5: Look at you over there, Stephen Richer, former Maricopa County recorder. Stephen, good to see you.
7: Thank you.
5: And we've got Michelle Ugenti-Rita, the former Arizona State Senator. Michelle, how are you?
8: Yes, happy to be here.
5: All right. So, let's talk about the war.
9: Hey!
7: It's not a war. It's a conflict.
10: By the way, it's over.
7: It's over.
10: Completely
7: it's
10: over.
7: Over? Oh, okay.
5: So, you know, we've been hearing for a couple months that we're working on a peace plan, and it's getting close. Mm-hmm. And that's like, you know, the last 60 days where it's getting close. Well, maybe it was kind of close last weekend. And then Donald Trump's BFF, Benjamin Netanyahu, decided, I'm just going to go and bomb Lebanon and blow this whole peace deal out of the water for Iran and the U.S. And so Trump calls Bibi and says,
10: oh boy,
5: quote, you are blanking crazy.
10: Effing crazy.
5: He accused him of ingratitude.
10: Yeah.
5: Okay. Does Benjamin Netanyahu control us? Because that's what it sounds like. We're never going to get out of the Middle East because Netanyahu isn't going to let us. Barry, yeah. Let's start with you.
6: I think your timeline's a little bit off there, first off. But Netanyahu is listening to Trump. Israel was going further into Lebanon and stopped because Trump said, you need to stop. So they're actually he's actually being constrained. And internally in Israel, and they're about to have another election, he's getting hammered from his opponents because he's not disregarding Trump and going further into Lebanon and stopping this. Because Israel's at risk. It'd be the same thing as if Tijuana started hurling bombs into California. I mean, that's literally how close it is. It's right there. So that's what Israel is faced with, and it's not going away. Hezbollah is still there. They have a huge cache of weapons, of missiles, of drones.
5: Well, then
6: and
5: wait for
6: else.
5: Us to get out, but, and then you can continue your war in Lebanon.
6: Hezbollah is sending rockets into Israel. So they're supposed to just sit there on their hands.
5: Yes, sit there on their hands for a little bit.
6: That's no chance.
5: Okay,
6: so we wouldn't do that.
8: Yeah,
6: why
8: no
6: would
8: country
6: anybody,
8: would do that.
5: We're going to be in there forever. Then.
6: No, that's your timeline was off, Gato.
5: What part of the timeline was off?
6: Trump said he had a meeting last Friday in the Situation Room, and he was going to come out and make a decision. That's what he said.
5: Okay.
6: And then he came out and didn't make a decision. That had nothing to do with Israel bombing Lebanon. That was Iran.
5: Did the
6: not
5: peace
6: giving,
5: deal get blown up because Netanyahu
6: no.
5: decided to blow up Lebanon?
6: No, it
5: yes.
6: got it got no.
5: Yes.
6: That's just not true, Gato. It got blown up because Iran wants money for what they for this peace deal.
9: $300 billion.

0: And Trump, even to like a week ago, was still lambasting Obama's deal with Iran. Right. And he doesn't want to do the same deal. And that's the deal. Iran wants their money released. They're not going to necessarily give up enrichment. And they want the war to end.
1: And they want to make money off the Strait of Hormuz.
0: Trump can't let all that happen and leave the nuclear stuff there because that's a political loser for him. He doesn't want to go down in history as doing exactly what he's been yelling about Obama doing for 10 years.
2: All right, let's get Stephen Richer in here. What happened here? These two guys don't like each other now? Are they just yelling at each other?
3: We're the United States of America. Uh-huh. We're the most powerful country in the world.
2: And we're losing a war, Stephen.
3: But nobody controls us. No, really? Other country controls us. We make the decisions. Other countries can follow. If Trump's making these decisions, he and he alone bears responsibility. The reality is that we no longer have a plan for the war in Iran. Yeah. This war has had more endings than the Lord of the Rings movie. When they destroyed the ring, it's like, is it over? No. Then we've got to crown the king. Is it over? No. Then we've got to go back to the Shire. And so, like, you know, this is like the 15th time this war has ended. And I was on board to begin with because I think that Iran is an existential threat to a lot of our allies in the region.
0: Yes.
3: And it's just a really reprehensible place that hates the United States. Mm-hmm. But we don't have a plan, guys. No. Let's be honest.
2: No. Michelle Eugentierita.
4: I don't know how you could even say that. He articulates it all the time.
3: Two weeks.
4: Open the strait and you can't. And you cannot have a nuclear weapon.
1: And they refuse to give it up.
0: Well, that's not how it started. It started with, we're going to overthrow the entire Iranian government.
4: They really haven't.
0: I agree with Stephen. We've blown up a lot of stuff, and I liked when it started. But the plan that we haven't weakened their military. They're in total control of the strait. If we've obliterated everything, why are we still outside waiting to open the strait?
4: Well, look, I mean, he's trying to also lead, strength through peace. I think he wants to solve it with diplomacy. He does. Yeah,
0: he led with diplomacy with the bombings.
4: But back to his Israel pal.
0: I think the peace award is off the table now.
2: Nobel Prize. It's going to be a tough one.
3: Michelle's going to answer the Netanyahu question.
4: Look, it's a lover's quarrel. I mean, right? Just because they're fighting, all of a sudden they're going to get divorced? I don't believe that. When you leave the toilet seat up and your wife and you fight about it, you don't leave her. I mean, they're just having a little bit of an argument, and that's okay. They're working it out. There's a lot at stake. You have two people who have the interest of their best country at heart, and one has one approach, the other has the other approach. But they're united on the goal, and they're going to stop
2: it. Michelle, serious question for you. What goals have we accomplished? Because I don't see anything.
1: What have we accomplished?
2: I would like to know what we have accomplished because I don't think we've accomplished anything.
4: This has been going on for 40 plus years. Mm-hmm. Everybody's ignored it. Turned the other way.
2: I get it. Right? But I want to know what we've accomplished.
1: I don't think we've ignored it. We've been going to dealing with them for 40 years.
4: No, they're going to finish it. But he's going to, look, he doesn't want to do. He doesn't. Ultimately, you're going to get certainty. The president would prefer to have that certainty through a diplomatic deal. Okay. But if he has to do what he doesn't want to do, I think he's capable and willing to do it.
3: Can I get a date on that?
0: 2 weeks.
2: 2 weeks.
4: But what is saying something so arbitrary as that?
3: I'm holding the president to his own standards. He's the one who sets the dates.
4: He'll finish the job.
2: Well, let me ask the panel this. We're inside the face-off. You cannot allow them to have a nuclear weapon. I get that.
4: Can we not all agree?
2: I understand that, but they're still going to have one.
1: Yeah. But this isn't going to stop.
2: Can anyone answer my question?
1: Because I haven't heard it yet.
3: Okay.
2: What goals have we accomplished so far?
4: We're being taken seriously.
3: We've got a younger Ayatollah.
4: By Iran.
1: Who hates America more because we killed his dad and his mom.
0: Yeah.
2: Okay. So we've got a younger Ayatollah. Okay.
1: Iran takes us so seriously that every time Trump says the war is over, they fire a missile off at something.
3: In fairness,
2: no one can tell me what we've accomplished
3: to the president,
2: because we haven't accomplished anything, guys.
3: We have. In fairness to the president and to Michelle, we have materially weakened the Iranian military capacity.
0: Yeah, we pushed them back at least 2-3 years or more. I don't know how long it'll take them to rebuild that. Mm-hmm. But it's important to point out, and I was not a fan of Obama's deal with Iran.
1: The JC, whatever the acronym is.
0: But I have to tell you, Iran actually did follow through with it. They did take all their enriched uranium and send it to Russia. They got it out of the country. Yeah. They were not developing anything. That's verifiable. That happened. And then Trump canceled that deal when he came in office the first time. And then they started doing it again and getting all the nuclear materials back. So I don't know what happened in last June when Trump said we obliterated their entire nuclear program, but we had to go back in 9 months later to do this. I think we've materially set back their military, mm-hmm. but they've shown us now they still have a missile capacity. They still have drones. And they're actually, I think what's really hurting us more here than anything else is we now know, and they now know, that they have something better than a nuclear weapon.
1: They can close
0: the Strait of Hormuz whenever they
1: want.
0: Anytime
1: they want.
0: And cripple the world economy.
4: And part of the negotiations and part of his requirements to have a deal is that has to be open.
0: But that was open before.
3: Right.
0: That's not a benefit to us. It was open before.
4: It was open before, but we were also doing nothing. And then that's what they did in retaliation.
3: Well, we were letting them export oil, which was good for the global economy.
4: Open the strait. You can't have nuclear weapons and all those.
1: They said those two things aren't negotiable.
4: All of those other. So they're a terrorist regime.
1: Yeah.
3: They are a terrorist regime.
1: Agreed.
3: They are a terrorist regime.
4: Absolutely. Look,
3: they're
4: work backwards from your logic, which is in Mars right now, which is to do nothing. You have to call their bluff. He would prefer to have this negotiated in a diplomatic way.
1: Iran's not going to negotiate with them. They think he's a moron.
4: Then that is their choice. That is Iran's choice.
1: Yeah. And Trump will declare victory and leave.
3: When were you and I last together here?
1: I don't know.
3: Weeks ago. And the conversation is the exact same as it was a few weeks ago. And I just don't think it's changed. And so we're not making progress. And we have the most.
1: It's a stalemate.
4: So what's your option? Give up? Not mine.
3: I don't know, but it's not looking great.
1: Barry, you got the last word here. We got to run.
0: The best outcome, unfortunately, is going to be a deal that looks an awful lot like the one Obama made that Trump's been hammering on forever. That's going to be the best deal. They're going to get rid of the enriched uranium, I hope. The Strait of Hormuz will be open, and we're going to give them a whole boatload of cash and lift sanctions. That's going to be the deal, but that's what we didn't like what Obama did. If that's the outcome, then this was for nothing.
1: And by the way, that deal took years to get to.
0: Yeah. And that was
1: not 2 weeks.
0: And without any bombing.
1: And without bombing.
0: Yeah.
1: Checking the headlines are on the way. This is the Face-Off up next. Which Arizona city will run out of water first? Is it a competition? We're talking about it next inside the Face-Off.
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9: It's 5:16. I'm Becky Lynn, and here's what you need to know right now. Some January 6th defendants are still eyeing payouts despite the Trump administration scrapping plans for a $1.8 billion compensation fund. ABC's Peter Harlambous has more.
10: One day after Acting Attorney General Todd Blanche said he was scrapping plans for a $1.8 billion anti-weaponization fund, President Trump said that he believes people charged in connection with the January 6th Capitol attack should still be reimbursed by the government.
11: The weaponization fund, as far as I'm concerned, was a beautiful thing.
10: One attorney for January 6th defendants told ABC News that he plans to submit claims against the federal government for approximately 400 clients using a law unrelated to the anti-weaponization fund, with a recent lawsuit he filed requesting $1 million in damages per person. Peter Harlambous, ABC News.
9: 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Here's Enrique Garcia live in the Valley Chevy Dealers Traffic Center.
12: Thank you, Becky Lynn. Tempe with a crash on the right-hand shoulder. Loop 101, Price Freeway southbound near University Drive. Goodyear with a disabled vehicle on the right-hand shoulder. I-10 Papago Freeway westbound near Dysart Road. 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
1: Stephen Risher, Michelle Yajinti-Rita, Barry Markson, all in studio. This is The Face-Off. All right, panel. Water. It's a hot-button issue. It's something that I'm fascinated with. It's one of those things where I realize that I don't think people are going to take it seriously until they turn the tap on one day and nothing comes out.
0: Yeah.
1: And by the way, that could very well happen.
0: It's happening in Kearney, Arizona right now.
1: We've had the mayor of Kearney on talking about them running out of water. I think
2: they're good till September and then it's start again.
1: Yeah.
2: How do we save as much water as possible?
1: They need some more rain up there. But which Arizona city could run out of water first? Scottsdale is facing some challenges as the Colorado River water, our allocations are going down. There isn't as much snowpack up in the White Mountains, et cetera, et cetera, et cetera. Less water today than there was yesterday.
2: Start with Michelle Yajinti-Rita.
3: Scottsdale resident.
2: Scottsdale resident.
0: Running for Scottsdale City Council.
2: That is right.
4: I'm looking forward to your vote, Barry.
2: Mm. I love it.
3: It's actually what we're here to discuss.
0: Let's see what your answer is to this question.
4: Toilet to tap isn't the answer. Making people drink their toilet water.
1: This is recycled, or what do we call that?
0: Yeah, it's recycled, reconditioned water.
4: It's actually called potable, reused water.
0: What is the answer?
2: I don't want to drink that water
4: tap.
2: Either.
4: Do you want to drink that?
0: It's not toilet to tap, but I'm going to tell you.
4: No, actually it is, Barry. You're drinking it. You're not the smartest guy in the room. I know you think so, but
0: here's what we're going to say, though. When you say something that's not true, I'm going to point it out.
4: You know what? When you say something that's not true, I'm going to point it out 10 times.
3: Hey, why don't you set the table and tell us about this?
2: Let's start with Michelle Yajinti-Rita. What are we looking at with this toilet to tap in Scottsdale?
4: I don't get why you're starting off on the position from a point of like an adversarial
0: because
4: point.
0: You're calling it a silly name instead of talking about the actual issue.
4: Right, you're right.
0: I know
4: sewage
0: I'm right.
4: Sewage to tap. You're right. I shouldn't call it
0: sewage to tap. What's the other option?
4: You don't have to do toilet tap. Let me tell you what toilet tap is.
0: What is the other option?
4: Barry.
2: I want to know what toilet to tap is.
4: Thank you. What it is it's a new technology and program where they take treated sewage water and they bypass the natural process of injecting it back into an aquifer or a stream. Instead of doing that, which provides a natural buffer for the water, instead of doing that, which is currently done now, they take the treated sewage water and then they pipe it directly into your tap. Hmm. Directly into your tap.
2: Isn't Phoenix doing that?
4: No, they're not.
3: Okay. Hold on, can I just...
2: Please.
4: Yeah. No, they're not.
2: Okay.
3: Presumably, this is subject to a whole bunch of regs and quality controls.
4: It's a great question. So no other city in Arizona does this.
0: Okay.
4: A very few places in the world do it. Two in Africa, place in Texas. This is new and emerging technology. Right now, the rules and regs associated with authorizing it and allowing the cities to do it have not been totally finalized at the Arizona Department of Environmental Quality. It's incredibly expensive. It will cost anywhere between $200 and $350 million, and that's just capital cost.
2: All right. Barry, you're on the other side of this.
0: Well, I'm not on the other side. I wish we had plenty of water, but the issue, there's a couple of things that are facts. Number one is we're already doing this.
4: We're not already doing it, Barry.
0: Scottsdale is already doing it. They've been doing it for decades. They take water, they recycle it, and they put it back into the aquifers and into the system. That's what happens. Everything that all water, by the
4: Barry,
0: way, is rain.
4: That's a difference.
0: I sat here quietly. You can't stop, can you?
4: You
0: just can't let someone else talk.
4: That's a lie. We don't do it.
0: I'll stop talking.
4: Thank you. What he is saying, can I just tell you something?
2: It's very important.
4: No, he's talking about indirect. He's talking about indirect.
0: I said that.
2: All right, let's let Barry finish.
4: This is direct. Toilet to tap is direct.
0: It's not toilet to tap. Well, the guidelines that what Scottsdale puts back into the system now is cleaner than bottled water. The standards are higher than this water that is sitting in front of us right now in a bottle. It's cleaner and better for you than what's coming out of the tap right now. But here's the question. And it's fun to say toilet to tap. And if you're a politician running for office, it sounds gross. And I guess you get votes. You think you get votes that way. I think it makes you sound a certain way. But let me just ask you this. Scottsdale right now we've already lost 21% of the water that's coming from CAP. That's going to go down more. Scottsdale gets more of its money from the Colorado River, more of its water from the Colorado River
1: percentage
0: than almost any other city. So with over 75%. Mm-hmm. So when that happens, when these cuts happen, Michelle, when you're on the city council, if you somehow get elected, what is the answer? Tell us what your solution
4: right now,
0: is
4: Scottsdale
0: as a city council
4: doesn't use its entire allotment from the Colorado River. And I'll just read from their website. Scottsdale does not send purified water into the drinking water system at this time.
0: It absolutely does. It goes into the aquifer, which goes into our system.
3: Barry? I kind of like it.
4: Barry?
1: Barry?
0: I like the brown tinge water.
4: Hold on.
0: I like the brown tinge water.
2: I don't know which one of you is right or wrong. I don't know.
4: I'll tell you. Yeah. This is, they're conflating, because they don't like that Scottsdalians have asked questions, are pushing back.
0: I love the questions.
4: No, you don't.
0: I'm asking again, what is the solution to the problem?
2: Richard, do you have a solution to this problem?
4: We do not do direct potable reuse.
0: Say it again, because you've only said it five times. Now, let me ask the question.
4: You're lying.
0: What is,
4: you're lying.
0: I'm not lying. What you, is,
4: you're
0: Michelle,
4: lying. There is a significant difference.
0: She doesn't have a solution, Gatos.
4: I do.
0: She's running for office, and she has no answer.
3: I kind of like it.
2: Hang on.
3: We've got to be innovative. I think that if it is bad, you have tort liability against the city, people would sue the heck out of the city.
1: If the water was unsafe.
3: I also think it's
1: unsafe.
3: In Scottsdale Cleaner City's council's interest that they wouldn't want all of their residents to get sick, so I think all of our interests are aligned here, and this is just the cruel reality. Otherwise, we'll soon be in a world, and it'll be like those wine bars where you've got to swipe your credit card before you turn on the tap.
4: They do not do this currently.
0: What is the solution when we're Kearney, Arizona, in 4 years?
4: I want you to admit that you just lied to all of the listeners.
0: I said they don't do it. I said the water goes in the aquifer. I've said that for...
4: Right.
2: Okay.
0: Can somebody ask her what the solution is?
2: She's running for city council.
0: What is the answer to the problem?
2: So here's how we're going to do this.
0: She doesn't have an answer.
4: You're just deflecting because I caught you in a lie.
0: She's run for secretary of state and came in fourth out of five.
4: She's run for county supervisor and lost.
0: And after she loses the city council, she'll be running for dog catcher in 2020.
4: Caught him in a lie, and so now he's mad.
2: What's the solution?
0: I've asked six times.
2: No one else talk except Michelle. Do you have a solution? You got about 30 seconds, and then we got to go. So go ahead.
4: Yes, we have a great system. We can continue to look at other water sources to purchase and conservation efforts. We do not have to subject Scottsdale residents to a new unproven technology that is direct potable reuse, a.k.a. toilet to tap.
2: All right, Bruce.
4: It's not been proven safe. It's still in the kind of exploratory phases, and only a handful of places in the world currently do it.
0: It should definitely be debated, but I want to just point out there's no answer. She gave zero solution and no break.
2: I didn't think we'd argue over water more than Iran, but
1: we've got a quick check of the headlines.
4: Well, look, I'm keeping him honest over there. He doesn't like it. I get it.
1: Barry Markson, Michelle Yegendiria, Stephen Risher. Sexting, threatening, and swinging? But will he still win his election in Arizona? We're talking about Mark Lamb. It's coming up next. This is The Face-Off on KTAR.
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17: 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Nah, too cute. 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
9: Good afternoon. It is 5:30. I'm Becky Lynn. A big college football bowl game is making a move from Phoenix to Tempe.
27: What's been known as the Rate Bowl has been played at Chase Field for the past few years. This year, it's moving to ASU's Mountain America Stadium and being renamed the Cactus Bowl. Nick Smith of the Fiesta Bowl Foundation says the game will be broadcast in prime time on ABC Saturday, December 26th.
28: Network TV is huge for us. We're honored that the network thought so much of our foundation and what we have done to receive such a coveted time slot for the Cactus Bowl.
27: The game will feature teams from the Big Ten and Big 12 conferences. Chris Havlick, KTAR News.
9: National Oceanic and Atmospheric Administration data shows the Valley had its hottest spring on record, with the average temperatures around 80 degrees. Randy Cervini, professor of geographical sciences and urban planning at ASU, joined Arizona's Morning News to explain why this happens.
29: This was the result of an extremely large high-pressure system. When you get high pressure, you get clear skies, you get sunshine coming down to the ground, and the chance to warm up to incredibly hot temperatures.
9: The former Phoenix spring heat record was set in 1989 when the valley saw an average temperature of 77 degrees. SRP is hosting a water safety event at Gulfland Sunsplash Water Park Saturday. There will be CPR demonstrations, free life jackets, and vendors with water safety resources. SRP has the buy one, get one special on tickets to the water park, including the event and all of the rides. The SRP Summer Safety Splash will be from 11 a.m. until 4 p.m. It's the end of an era in the retail industry.
3: For 112 years, Neiman Marcus drew shoppers from around the world to its flagship store in downtown Dallas. With its elaborate Christmas displays and a gilded marble escalator connecting 9 floors of merchandise, Neiman Marcus downtown was a link to a different time in retailing. In 2024, Saks Global bought Neiman's for nearly $3 billion, driving the company into bankruptcy. Now Saks says it'll close the downtown Dallas Neiman Marcus at the end of September. Jim Ryan, ABC News in Dallas-Fort Worth.
9: 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Enrique Garcia is in the Valley Chevy Dealers Traffic Center.
5: Thank you, Becky Lynn. Phoenix with a disabled vehicle on the right-hand shoulder. I-10 Maricopa Freeway eastbound near 48th Street. And Phoenix with a disabled vehicle in the Gore Point. Loop 101 Pima Freeway westbound near Cave Creek Road. 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
9: We'll see clear skies overnight with a low temp around 77, 108 tomorrow for the high, 106 on Friday. 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
2: All right, second half of the Face-Off every Wednesday at 5 o'clock. All right, let's meet our panel if you're just joining us. Poor Stephen Richer is right in the middle of Michelle Ugenti-Rita and Barry Markson.
7: That's all right. I'm a second half team. I break late. Everyone knows this.
2: All right, so you're a closer. If you missed the first half, you should go and check it out on the YouTube channel, but I'll repeat it. Poor Stephen Richer is right in the middle of Barry Markson and Michelle Ugenti-Rita. Let's see how the second half goes, everybody. Water. We are going to talk about sexting, threatening, and swinging. This should be good.
1: Former Arizona Sheriff, Pinal County Sheriff, and congressional candidate Mark Lamb, according to some new investigative reporting from our friends over at AZ Central, have detailed allegations of sexting, sharing explicit photos, and what I would argue is the most disturbing part, using law enforcement and his authority to threaten women who came forward and tried to expose him or threatened to expose him. The question is, will any of this matter? And will he still win the primary, which means he would win the general?
2: Stephen?
7: When my wife and I read these stories about every single politician, we just look to ourselves and we say, are we really that boring? Jeez, right? I must have missed the memo. I completely agree that some of the conduct was just a little bit of a different lifestyle than the one I live. The conduct,
1: who are you to judge?
7: The conduct that is absolutely reprehensible would be using law enforcement to intimidate these women into not talking about it. And I do think that that crosses a line. It's a shame. If the allegations are proven to be true, Mark's always been super nice. But yeah, it doesn't look great. It does not look great.
2: Michelle Ugenti-Rita, obviously former Arizona State Senator. Do you think he should drop out?
4: No, I mean, I think he's in a campaign cycle, and it's I never thought I'd find myself kind of agreeing with Bernie Sanders, but I kind of look at what's happening in Maine with the U.S. Senate candidate there.
2: Oh,
4: and that's
2: strange.
4: A little gnarly, right? And so his point was like, let's get back to campaign issues that are facing, the citizens in their state, and let's ignore
1: the Nazi tattoo. That's interesting.
4: I'm just saying. Yeah. I mean,
7: I think we should make a deal. They're both out.
1: Yeah.
7: They're both out. I do. The Sanders thing actually really bothered me because I do think that character matters. And I think if we are increasingly comfortable with as long as he's my team, it doesn't matter. And that is the mentality we've gotten into. And I think the Republican Party is kidding itself if it suggests it has any moral code. And I think that this is going to be one more example.
2: Richard, you think you should step down?
7: I think it is very damning. And I think that that would be... Yeah.
0: Do you think every politician who's had something like this in their past should have to step down?
7: Not if you're just a swinger or if you're a philanderer, but if you're using law enforcement to hide up your
0: affairs. Just the law enforcement part.
1: Okay, because I would agree with that. I think his how he chooses to define his marriage is whatever. That's up to him.
7: Sure.
1: And apparently these allegations have been around for a while. The new part is the women coming forward who said, I think they said they went to the church. They went to the bishop to talk about this. The bishop in turn told Lamb, and Lamb went to them and said, you know, I'm going to paraphrase, I'll sick the cops on you.
2: Barry, you're a Republican. You're a registered Republican, and you talk about MAGA and your issues with MAGA and your issues with Republicans. When you look at something like this and you talk to your Republican friends who are voters, why would they vote for this guy if where there's smoke, there's fire?
0: Well, I think a lot of people, certainly in MAGA, have look past that. I mean, there have been all sorts of allegations against President Trump that doesn't seem to affect the people who are voting for him. So I think a lot of folks have looked past that. But, you know, Michelle's here and Michelle has been on both sides of this. She has accused someone of sexual harassment at the legislature and been accused herself of sexually harassing a female lobbyist there. So I think you have an interesting perspective on it. I mean, is it something where you think he should step out of the race or not?
4: Well, look, like I said, you know, when you're talking, mine was anonymous. This is anonymous, random person, and nothing. There's no proven allegation against me. Zero.
0: Well, there's no proven allegation against him either.
4: And my comments were, the public can decide.
7: I do think it's important that the women did come forward with their names. I thought that was always one of the problematic parts of the Kavanaugh investigations, that they were anonymous. I dislike the feature of modern society that you can tarnish the reputation of an individual with just sort of throwing something out there.
1: Sure.
7: These women are not that.
2: Anonymous. No. There's pictures, there's text
7: and
2: messages.
7: I will tell you that... even maybe more problematic than it is for Mark Lamb is it looks really bad for the LDS church. If these three women did go to the LDS church and say, we have a problem here, because that is a church that I believe with good reason prides itself on taking care of its members. And this would not be that if again, what these women are saying is
1: along those lines. I see the sign every day when I drive to my house on the street corner, God, Family, and Freedom, Lamb, U.S. Congress.
2: You have to change that now.
7: Yeah. I mean, he's hardly the first politician to be a hypocrite, but I do think that we are now in a race to the bottom in politics and we don't even have the dignity to be embarrassed about it anymore. We almost wear it on sleeves, you know, sort of thing. Like this lunatic from Maine is sort of just guffawing about it. Oh, boys will be boys, you know. Right. When have you not gotten a Nazi tattoo?
1: Who amongst us doesn't have a Nazi tattoo?
7: I hate it. I think we should condemn it. And I think that partisans should be very reluctant to just say that there are no disqualifications on my side, because that means it's a race to communism and Nazism on the two sides.
2: Is Lamb handling it the right way by saying absolutely nothing? Like, shouldn't he come out and try and explain himself if he thinks he's innocent?
0: From a political standpoint, probably not. I think being quiet is the best thing. Anything he says is probably just going to make it worse, because it's going to be taken wrong by somebody, right? Even if he tries to come clean, someone's not going to like it. It's going to come across wrong.
2: Yeah,
0: no matter
2: but being
0: what.
2: Quiet about it, it doesn't seem to me like he's fighting any
0: that's,
2: of this.
0: But that's what works. I mean, the interesting thing here, and I think Stephen's kind of alluding to this, is when and I'm a Republican, but when a Democrat comes out and something like this happens, the Democrats kind of pile on and force them out. Al Franken comes to mind. He was a senator. They pushed him out just based on and they're gone. And a Republican does it, and everybody kind of looks the other way. And he literally has on his signs, God, guns, and country. I mean, that's who he's selling himself as a values-oriented candidate. And then this comes out, which you're like, you're not
7: having
0: great values.
7: And you know what? It's all this democracy nonsense, because if we just had the Chamber of Commerce controlling politics and everything was settled in smoke-filled rooms, then a bunch of wise elderly statesmen would say, you know what, Mark, you're out, and we'd find someone
1: and
7: better.
1: And we'd move on. This is the Face-Off in the studio with us. That's Stephen Risher, Michelle Ugenti-Rita, and Barry Markson. Up next, should America's 250th birthday party just be canceled this summer? Just not going to do it. We'll talk about it next. Outspoken on KTAR.
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9: It is 5:44. I'm Becky Lynn, and here's what you need to know right now. A review of Maricopa County jail deaths from 2024 to 2025 found that deaths increased by 7 following a dip in 2024. Criminal justice advocate Andy Hall looked at autopsies from the county medical examiner for those years, and he says the number one cause of death was drug overdoses and withdrawals, often happening within 72 hours of booking. Now, you can read the full report on the Arizona Public Health Association website. The sheriff's office said in a statement to KTAR that jail deaths are trending downward this year after body scanners were installed in November. All of our top stories are only 15 minutes away. 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Here's Enrique Garcia live in the Valley Chevy Dealers Traffic Center.
5: Thank you, Becky Lynn. We have a new crash at the Gore Point in Phoenix at the I-10 Papagur Freeway eastbound transition towards the Durango Curve / I-17 southbound. Phoenix with a disabled vehicle on the right-hand shoulder. I-10 Maricopa Freeway eastbound near 48th Street and Guadalupe with a disabled vehicle blocking the exit ramp. I-10 Maricopa Freeway eastbound near Elliott Road. 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
17: 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But that short-term deal said nothing about what happens to Iran's nuclear material. And that, of course, is the crux of all of this. That is the president's stated goal in starting this war. And the bottom line, we are now heading into week 14 of this, and there is still no end in sight. And the president has made very clear he's in no rush to end this, despite the political pressure he may be feeling here at home.
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0: This is The Face-Off in studio with us, Stephen Risher, Michelle Gugenti-Rita, and Barry Markson.
1: You should really hear what's going on off the air.
0: There's a whole other show.
2: That's actually the better show.
1: It might be a better show.
3: I'd be happy to just talk about some wine or something. It'd be great. It'd be great.
4: Which has water in it.
0: That's true. Just pointing it out.
3: Right, that is true.
0: The Great American State Fair planned for...
3: Actually, I need to be correct. There is no water in it. It's just grape juice, but go ahead.
0: Okay. Well, the week before the 4th of July and leading up into the 4th of July... I don't even know where we are with it right now. I think we've run out of musical acts. We had a bunch of them pull out of headlining the different dates. I think there was 10 or 12 days of concerts and celebration in honor of America's 250th birthday. Mm-hmm. And that has all gone to hell in a handbasket.
1: McBride out. Yeah. Young MC out. CNC Music Factory out. The Commodores out. Morris Day and the Time.
0: It's been a hell of a concert in 1995.
3: Wow, this is unbelievably bad.
1: Out. So how do we celebrate our 250th birthday?
3: You know, here's the thing that's so sad, and I remember 1976 when we did our 200th anniversary, and that was everybody came together and there were concerts and it was not political.
0: Like the Starland Vocal Band played, I'm pretty sure.
3: We're Americans and we're all here together and acts, you know, singers. There's and
1: Jimmy Carter, right?
3: Everybody was there. And now just the fact that this list that these people are pulling out. I mean, there's not one C-list act in this
0: Marvin.
3: Because Trump has made it all about him and made it. there was a congressional committee that was established years ago America 250 that was supposed to plan this. And as soon as Trump got in office, he didn't do anything with them. He sidelined them. He created his own committee called Freedom 250, stocked it with his own people and made doing his thing in his own image. And that's the problem. And a lot of these acts are saying, I thought I was coming to a nonpartisan Celebrate America event, and instead I'm coming to a Trump event, and that's not what I signed up for, and I'm out.
0: Well, Trump has now said that he just thinks he'll turn it into making a speech. He's bigger than Elvis, and he might just do it. And I think it's interesting that your response to, you know, this event has become too politicized, is to make it a political event.
4: To turn it into a campaign rally.
0: I'm like, I think that's an interesting argument.
4: Guy who, when it's Memorial Day, will tweet early in the morning, Happy Memorial Day, even to all of those lunatic, godless leftists. And so we're surprised
1: that he's politicizing.
4: I mean, this is a man who doesn't care about the United States as a whole entity. He doesn't care about harmony.
0: He cares about himself and his wallet.
2: True.
4: Everything's partisan.
0: He's never done anything that doesn't benefit himself personally.
4: And, you know, he has such a chip on his shoulder that everything's a fight. And so, this got turned into a political event. And, you know, it's going to be lame now.
0: Lamer than it already sounded. Hold on.
4: I will say he is a great entertainer in his own right. So maybe he'll just riff up there for a few hours and it will be moderately interesting, but it will just be like any other campaign.
1: All right, Michelle Eugentia, what do you think?
2: There's nothing like a celebration to bring out, you know, like the worst in everybody. It's like a wedding, you know, like.
4: Everyone's stressed out. Are the flowers going to be delivered on time?
2: Yeah. I know, there's like nothing like that to just make people want to, you know, go after each other. But look, I mean, it's par for the course with him in the sense that, you know, people use it as an opportunity to take digs at him and try to embarrass him. But the reality is Americans are going to come together and they're going to do what they do very well. And that's party.
4: Drink beer. Yeah. Watch baseball.
2: And so we're going to celebrate our 250th anniversary style.
3: There's going to be parties all over the country and local ones that are going to be great. And it's just
0: fireworks displays.
3: It's just too bad, because if this had stayed with the nonpartisan committee that was established by Congress years ago, I mean, the acts could have been everybody from Bruce Springsteen and Lee Greenwood, and it could have been everybody. And it could have been a really cool national celebration of a 250th anniversary. And instead, it's this pile of mess.
1: I think it should have been every president on stage.
2: That sounds boring.
1: No, but I think that every president should be on stage. Yeah. They don't have to give a speech.
2: Right. Yep.
1: But I'm with Barry on this. So, like, every big act. You want to bring Lee Greenwood? Great. Sure. Can we get Taylor Swift there, too?
3: Sure.
1: Great. Can we get the greatest bands in the world to show up? Great.
3: Yeah.
1: Can we get celebrities? Yeah. I mean,
2: we
1: I think
2: don't
1: that's
2: need
1: what
2: these people,
1: do.
2: You guys, to celebrate.
4: We don't.
2: I'm sorry. I don't get my self-worth through celebrities.
4: You wouldn't
1: But don't you want to put a show on? Because that's what they were trying to do. Yeah. They wanted to put a show
2: on.
1: So why not put the best people up there and not see CNC Music Factory?
3: I have to tell you, though, this is the least...
2: Is Kid Rock available?
3: This is the least of our worries. I mean, this is the most corrupt administration we've ever seen. And the corruption is out in front of us for most of it, but a lot of it is behind the scenes. We're giving government contracts to companies that Don Jr. has a huge part of. We are feeding hundreds of billions of millions of dollars
4: to them. But more disturbing about this whole affair, and unfortunately, what I think we'll see in about a month is that for many Americans, their initial identifier now is their partisan label more than their label as an American.
3: Yes.
4: We are witnessing levels of polarization that we've just never seen before. And I think that we are going to struggle, even though there will be many parties and there will be great beer drinking. I think we're going to struggle to celebrate this like we celebrated 25 years
0: I would
4: years
0: turn around
4: ago.
0: And say that what will happen is people will silo themselves, surround themselves only with people that think like themselves or politically identify the same as themselves, and they will have their own version of a celebration.
1: But when we all go to a fireworks show, it's not going to be Trump versus why I voted for Biden or Kamala. I mean, it's going to be everybody at a fireworks show, and who cares about the politics?
2: Exactly. They're going to come together. I mean, you're the ones polarizing it and talking the way you're talking about
4: them. That's just a documented phenomenon, polarization.
0: People are literally moving the states based on whether they voted for Trump or not.
2: That's when we're talking about politics. I just have a lot more faith in the American people and spirit.
0: I've met too many of them to have that.
5: I have to listen to you guys talk about water, all right?
0: Okay, fair enough.
2: I mean, I love my country so much that I would drink a beer with you, Barry. That's how much I love my country.
3: But would you drink the poop water?
2: That's what causes a lot.
4: We have our limits.
0: Yes. Everything has a line.
1: And there we go.
0: Thank you, guys. Appreciate it, all three of you, for being in here. Stephen Risher, Michelle Yagenti-Reed, Barry Markson, The Face-Off. We do it Wednesdays at 5. And we thank you very much for spending time with us today. We also thank everyone on the other side of the Double Pane Bulletproof Glass. It takes a village to do this. We've got our DJ over there just in time. The First Lady of Outspoken, that's our producer, Miss Jules. Thank you very much. She is a Hall of Famer in her own right and the pride of Tennessee, Miss Becky Lynn, with your news and information. And getting you home with your traffic, that's Enrique. Don't call me Iglesias. Thanks, guys. Appreciate it.
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2: Good Wednesday evening. It is 6 o'clock. I'm Becky Lynn.
14: And I'm Joe Huizenga. Coming up tonight, could the war in Iran be coming to an end? And
25: a shocking discovery about deaths inside Maricopa County jails. I'm Heidi Hommel.
26: But before we get there, we're going to make sure you get home safe. Let's take you to the roads. Here's Enrique Garcia live from the Valley Chevy Dealers Traffic Center.
27: Becky, Joe, thank you so much. Tempe with a crash on the right-hand shoulder. US 60, Superstation Freeway eastbound near Rural Road. Phoenix, we still have a crash at the Gore Point. I-10 Papago Freeway eastbound approaching the Durango Curve / I-17 transition. Phoenix again, disabled the vehicle on the right-hand shoulder. I-10 Maricopa Freeway eastbound near 48th Street. 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
2: Well, tonight we should be mostly clear. Our low temperature in the upper 70s around the valley. And tomorrow, more sunshine and still hot. No big surprise. High of 107. Right now in Phoenix is 104 degrees. 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
26: A big vote in Congress today. The House voted to halt the U.S. military action against Iran. A handful of Republicans joined with Democrats, defying President Donald Trump, looking to end the months-long conflict.
3: 3 months into this war, Congress is sending the president a powerful message. For the first time, the House has voted to block Trump from continuing this war without congressional approval. Four Republicans joining Democrats to pass this. The move largely symbolic, but it's a striking rebuke of the commander-in-chief.
26: That was ABC's Mary Bruce, and the measure next heads to the Senate.
4: Eyes on Education.
5: The U.S. Justice Department's Civil Rights Division is investigating Arizona State University over Title VI practices relating to DEI policies.
6: According to the department, videos showed ASU denying equal treatment to students based on their race or national origin. In this statement, Civil Rights Division Assistant Attorney General Harmeet Dillon said ASU was also trying to hide the violation from federal organizations. Now, ASU is denying the accusations, with a spokesperson saying the university complies with federal law and does not discriminate in admissions. ASU also said any secret video recordings of employees will not be commented on because the individuals are not speaking on behalf of the organization. According to the Justice Department, the investigation is ongoing. Shira Tanzer, KTAR News.
5: And you can read more education solutions stories by going to ktar.com/education.
26: The Arizona legislature has unanimously passed a bill that could reclassify certain felony convictions as misdemeanors for first-time offenders.
7: HB 2749 could give people with felony convictions a second chance, since having a felony on your record can hurt your chances of getting a job. It would allow a judge to designate some Class 4, 5, or 6 felony convictions as Class 1 misdemeanors. Now, the offender still has to complete any sentence,

0: 2032, it can no longer legally pay out more than it collects. Arizona Congressman David Schweikert exclusively tells Arizona's Morning News the root cause of the problem.
1: Look, it was designed as a system of today's taxpayers pay for today's retirees. What happens in a world where I have a lot more people moving into their benefits and the number of workers didn't grow?
0: The Nonpartisan Committee for a Responsible Federal Budget estimates nearly 1.4 million Arizonans would lose more than $500 a month on average. Colton Krolak, KTAR News.
2: Take a look at Wall Street. The U.S. stock markets pulled back today. Rising oil prices, higher treasury yields, and geopolitical concerns pressed major averages down. The Dow, NASDAQ, and S&P all down, down, down. The Dow down 620 points, closed at 50,687. NASDAQ down 239 and changed to close at 26,853. And the S&P down 56, closed at 7,553. For more money news, visit the Business Center at KTAR.com.
3: A review of Maricopa County jail deaths from 2024 to 2025 found deaths are increasing following a dip in 2024. So now we turn to KTAR news reporter Heidi Hummel to learn a little bit more about what's behind the increase. Good evening, Heidi.
4: Hi.
3: What did you learn here?
4: I learned two things, that Maricopa County jails have a higher death rate than most other jails in the nation, even compared to jails with much higher populations than ours, like Los Angeles County or New York City. And I learned that a majority of deaths that happen in Maricopa County jails are from what's called drug intoxication. So that could be drug overdose or drug withdrawal, but nonetheless drugs. So kind of alarming.
2: So Heidi, I know that you spoke with a crime justice advocate here, and what you just said really stands out. Becky Lynn even said, as soon as you said it.
3: That's surprising.
2: That Maricopa County is having more deaths in its jails than a number of other jails across the country. Do we have any idea why that's happening?
4: Well, let me give you the numbers and then we can talk about some reasoning behind it. So in 2022, there were 43 jail deaths inside Maricopa County. That's high. 2023, another 43 deaths. There's about average daily population of 13,000 people in there. So that's for the year. That's high in the 40s. Now, Sheriff Penzone, as you'll remember, he put scanners in early 2023. So that kind of doesn't attribute to the why would there be 43 deaths if the scanners went in early 2023. But then in 2024, the number drops to 34. So that's that dip, not by much. You know, it's not by less than 10, but still a dip nonetheless, a sizable dip.
3: And this was after the scanners were
4: correct.
3: Put in.
4: Okay. And then Sheriff Jerry Sheridan comes in January 2025, takes out those scanners, and it goes up to 41. So maybe it has to do with the scanners. You know, he also found Andy Hall, who I interviewed about this story, that the what he did is, you know, the county jail deaths are posted online. But then he requested the autopsies from the medical examiner. And the medical examiner actually sent over more autopsies than what was reported online. So 7 extra deaths went underreported in 2024 and then 2 in 2025. So that's also, you know, why did the medical examiner send over more autopsies than what was reported online? But so I did reach out to the sheriff's office to run some of this by them. And they said that the trend is actually reversing this year, that they actually put scanners in November of last year. Now, these are different from Penzone scanners, I believe. They're just scanning the inmates. I don't know if it's daily or when they're coming in intake, but there's only been 10 deaths so far in county jails in 2026, 3 of natural causes, 1 other, and 6 pending. And they said that there were no drug-related deaths in November and December of last year when these scanners went in. So the sheriff's department's aware of it. They know this is happening. They're working to get ahead of it. They said they've also doubled staff, which Andy Hall mentioned. He goes, maybe they just don't have enough staff to be catching the drugs coming in. And they've increased pod shakedowns.
3: Now, when those scanners first went in under Sheriff Penzone, there was some, they were scanning the employees.
4: Yes, because there was a story that broke that it was actually they caught an employee sneaking drugs into the jail. So that's why Penzone made that move.
3: Right. That was the fear that they were being smuggled in by the people who worked there. And then Sheridan took the scanners out for the reasoning being,
4: it's not the employees. He didn't want his employees to feel like they're being treated like criminals themselves, you know, that kind of, I don't know, added pressure.
2: Even though one had been busted.
4: Yes.
3: At least one. Mm-hmm. Yeah.
4: And so that's why he took them out. But so what's interesting is that from Andy Hall's research, he found that, so majority of the deaths have to do with drugs, right? And

0: that about half of the drug deaths on average happen within the first 72 hours of being booked into the jail. So either, but you know, Hall mentioned that they could be on drugs when they're booked, yeah, either fentanyl or meth. And so they die from,
1: just come to a culmination after they were arrested.
0: Die from withdrawal or overdose shortly after they're booked into jail. But that's a problem too.
1: Yes, it is. Absolutely. Well,
2: sounds like a lot more questions to figure out why this is going on here. Yeah. KTAR news reporter Heidi Hummel, we know you'll be working to get to the bottom of it.
0: Thank you.
1: Thanks a bunch. Coming up in just a few moments, it is never too late to learn how to swim. We're going to get some important timely tips next.
2: 30 homers, 30 steals, two mystery bobbleheads. Corbin Carroll Mystery Bobblehead Night. 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
10: Hi, I'm Jay Arthur, the current president of Drowning Prevention Coalition of Arizona and a retired captain with the Phoenix Fire Department. The number one killer of children, age 1 to 4, in Arizona is drowning. As a first responder of 36 years, a child drowning was my worst nightmare. 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
1: It's 6:14. Thank you for joining us here on Arizona's Evening News. I'm Becky Lynn with Joe Huizenga.
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15: No, thank you so much. Phoenix, we have a disabled vehicle in the Gore Point on the Loop 101 Pima Freeway, westbound near Cave Creek Road. Tempe with a crash on the right-hand shoulder, US 60 Superstation Freeway, eastbound near Rural Road. And then Phoenix with a crash at the Gore Point, I-10 Papago Freeway, eastbound approaching the Durango Curve / I-17 transition. Enrique Garcia, KTAR News.
1: Clear skies overnight. Our lows should be around 78 degrees. Tomorrow, sunny and a high of 107. Cave Creek checks in with 99 right now. 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
2: The Phoenix Fire Department is reporting an adult male drowned today in a backyard swimming pool. Phoenix Fire says they were dispatched to a home around 2 o'clock and found an unconscious male in the pool. He was not breathing and was pronounced dead at the scene. And Becky Lynn, you and I, we share this message all the time with the audience, that KTAR and Fulton Homes remind you that 2 seconds is too long to take your eyes off kids near water. And to learn more, we always remind you to go to KTAR.com/water safety.
1: Now, in light of the tragic drowning today, it is very timely that SRP is going to be hosting an event this Saturday where you can cool off and learn more about water safety. It's the second annual Summer Safety Splash, and it's going to be happening at Gulfland Sunsplash Water Park in Mesa. Rory Miner, SRP's community engagement strategist, is joining us now. Hi, Rory. What can we expect at this event?
2: I think our technical team is trying to work things out with her real
1: quick.
2: So,
1: she's not online?
2: No, we're going to get her in just a second here. But I know you mentioned this event, Becky Lynn. SRP is going to have a buy one, get one free deal on tickets to Gulfland Sunsplash Water Park. So that includes this water safety event and also over 30 rides.
1: Yeah, and that's a fun place. All the kids love it. So it'll be a great deal on Saturday. It's going to be nice and toasty. So,
2: well, and you said something to me during the break, too. You said, Joe, are you the one who can't swim?
1: Yeah, I thought I remembered that you had told me in the past that you cannot swim. And you've lived here in Arizona how long?
2: I have lived here since 2000. So it's over 25 years now.
1: Over 25 years, and you do not know how to swim.
2: And I grew up in Michigan, which, I mean, come on, it's the Great Lakes.
1: Right,
2: I mean,
1: exactly.
2: There's water all over the state.
1: Why do you think you never learned to swim?
2: That's a great question. I don't have a fear of water. I had a babysitter dunk me when I was a little kid. And I just did not like that feeling of my head going underwater. But my parents put me in swim classes. I took all kinds of lessons. In college, I even forced myself to be able to make it the length of a pool. But I guarantee you today, I didn't retain that knowledge. And it was something that I always felt like I had to be able to teach myself, like, because the classes, it just didn't stick with me. I just felt like that proverbial fish out of water trying to figure it out.
1: Well, it sounds like you just are not a big fan in general. I mean, it's like it's not one of your passions about being in the water. You don't like to swim all that much. So that's probably why it didn't stick. Do we have Rory now to talk about the SRP event?
2: Rory is all set to go.
1: All right. Hi, Rory. Thanks for joining us tonight.
16: Absolutely. Thank you for having me.
1: Tell us a little bit about this big event on Saturday at Gulfland Sunsplash.
16: Yeah, June 6th, we have buy one, get one free tickets available for the public. They can go to srp.net/safety splash to look at those. And we'll have 10 different vendors there talking about tons of different water safety resources. We have things like free swim lessons, free pool fence program, some CPR demonstrations for people to learn that skill. And just lots of fun activities for people, little prizes and giveaways. And my favorite part is that we'll be providing free life jackets for people who don't know how to swim quite yet and are still getting good feel for the water.
2: So Rory Miner from SRP joins us right now. Rory, talk with us a little bit more about those free swim lessons. And Becky Lynn and I mentioned right when we came, you know, back on the air here from the commercial break, that we had an adult male tragically pass away today. We usually think about, you know, children,
1: kids,
2: you know, little toddlers or young kids not knowing how to swim. But this is really an important message for everyone out there of all ages, that this can happen to anybody in the water.
16: Absolutely. Yes, we have free swim lessons through lots of different aquatic centers throughout the valley. And they offer both for children and adults. One of the things we talk about a lot is water watchers. So if you are outside, we know who's at highest risk tends to be kids under the age of 5, but that doesn't mean the risk for others doesn't exist. And if you're going to be a water watcher, if someone does start drowning and you don't know how to swim, you can't really help them. So our water watchers, one of the things we tell adults is you need to know how to swim as well so that if emergency happens, you have that skill ready to go.
1: And a little bit, I would think about how you actually do help somebody if they are drowning, because they tend to fight you. I've been told that if they're drowning and you're trying to help them, they're scared and sometimes they can pull you under as well. So you kind of have to know what to do.
16: Yeah. And one of the things we like to educate people on is that drowning can be completely silent and happen in an instant. So you might not even know what's happening. And by the time you realize it, you know, you're jumping in, you're panicking. There's lots of emotions going on. So just to have those skills ready to go is what we encourage people. Even if you're like, oh, this will never happen to me. I think that a lot of people say that. And then they come across a situation where those skills would have been really useful.
2: Rory Miner is an SRP community engagement strategist. And whether it's someone like me, Rory, who cannot swim, and I definitely need to improve my skills there and at least be able to, you know, save myself if something were to happen in the water, or it is somebody out there who is very comfortable around the water, what are some tips that you can share to make sure that people are safe this summer? And really in Arizona, it's almost a year-round thing around the water, isn't it?
16: Absolutely, yes. And we always talk about, like, Arizona has one of the highest rates of pools per capita for our population. So tons of backyards have pools and they're there whether it's winter or summer. A lot of times, you know, we use them more so in the summer, but that danger is present year round. So we never stop talking about water safety. And some of the things we tell people is invest in a pool fence if you can. That's why we partner with Child Crisis to provide free pool fences for low-income families in case they need that resource. And that's just an added barrier of protection year round. And then adult supervision at all times and swimming with a buddy at all times. So even if you are an adult and you do know how to swim, accidents happen. You could hit your head. You could have cardiac arrest in the water and all sorts of different emergency situations could happen. So to have someone present with you is really important. And then one of our vendors actually at the event will be the Maricopa County Sheriff's Office. So more of the open water safety, like our lakes and rivers. Mm-hmm. There are rules to have a life jacket with you at all times. If you're paddleboarding or kayaking or out on the boat, you don't have to be wearing it if you're an adult, but we do encourage that so that you can be safe and we don't have as many of these emergency situations popping up.
1: Yeah, it doesn't do a whole lot of good to have it and not have it on you. If you fall in the water and can't get out, you're going to wish you were wearing it. Rory Miner, SRP's Community Engagement Strategist, thank you for joining us. And once again, it's this Saturday at Gulfland Sunsplash Water Park, sponsored by SRP. And it's a, what are we calling it, Rory? The Summer Safety Splash, right?
16: Splash, yep.
1: Summer Safety Splash. What time does this start?
16: This will be at 11 a.m. when the park opens.
1: Okay, this Saturday, and they have a buy one, get one free deal, so you can learn all this information, be safe, and then still take advantage of all the fun they have there at Gulfland Sunsplash. Thanks for joining us.
16: Thank you.
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2: Good Wednesday evening. It's 627, and I'm Joe Huizenga.
1: I'm Becky Lynn. Tonight, how is fighting continuing in Iran despite a ceasefire agreement? Also, there's a bowl game on the move in the valley. These stories are coming up right after we check out the roads for you with Enrique Garcia in the Valley Chevy Dealers Traffic Center.
0: Becky Joe, thank you so much. Phoenix with fence damage spotted on the I-17 southbound near Deer Valley Road. Phoenix with a crash on 43rd Avenue and Pinnacle Peak Road. And Scottsdale with a crash on Pinnacle Peak Road and Scottsdale Road. Enrique Garcia, KTAR News.
2: You hear him right there, Becky Lynn. Fence damage? Well, where's the car that damaged the fence? What the heck, Enrique? We need more details on that fence damage. Tonight, it's going to be mostly clear with a low in the upper 70s. Tomorrow, a high near 107 degrees, sunny skies as well. And right now in Scottsdale, 102 degrees and triple-digit heat, zero stress. 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
1: Today, Arizona Attorney General Chris Mays announcing a $600,000 settlement against several assisted living facilities. Olive Branch Assisted Living and Terra Medical are among the companies accused of violating the Arizona Fair Housing Act by taking discriminatory action against a resident and allegedly disclosing medical information to other residents.
2: More strikes between the U.S. and Iran. The Pentagon says it shot down several Iranian drones targeting U.S. forces in Kuwait and Iran hitting the airport in Kuwait.
4: President Trump today said Iran was, quote, reciprocating when it struck the airport in Kuwait, a drone attack that left one dead and more than 60 injured. He said the U.S. had hit Iran hard and they were responding. Asked to define a ceasefire given the ongoing back and forth strikes, the president said,
5: you know, I'd say in that part of the world, ceasefire is when you're shooting in a more moderate manner.
4: The president claimed negotiations with Iran are going, quote, very well, and that a deal could be reached this weekend. But at the same time, he also said it may not happen. Karen Travers, ABC News, the White House.
1: Some January 6th defendants are still eyeing payouts, despite the Trump administration scrapping plans for a $1.8 billion compensation fund.
6: One day after Acting Attorney General Todd Blanche said he was scrapping plans for a $1.8 billion anti-weaponization fund, President Trump said that he believes people charged in connection with the January 6th Capitol attack should still be reimbursed by the government.
5: The weaponization fund, as far as I'm concerned, was a beautiful thing.
6: One attorney for January 6th defendants told ABC News that he plans to submit claims against the federal government for approximately 400 clients using a law unrelated to the anti-weaponization fund, with a recent lawsuit he filed requesting $1 million in damages per person. Peter Haralambos, ABC News.
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2: This morning, 280 Arizona high school students left for Washington, D.C. on the 5th annual Arizona Cardinal Civics Matters trip. Sean Mayo, chief people officer with the Arizona Cardinals, explains the city will be living classroom for students.
7: The team will get an opportunity to go into the Supreme Court, spend some time there. We'll get a tour of the Capitol, as well as hear from some elected officials, and one of the justices will have an opportunity to speak to the group as well.
2: So those 280 students selected from 55 high schools, about 9 Arizona counties. And to read more education solution stories, go to ktar.com/education.
1: A big college football bowl game is making a move from Phoenix to Tempe.
8: What's been known as the Rate Bowl has been played at Chase Field for the past few years. This year, it's moving to ASU's Mountain America Stadium and being renamed the Cactus Bowl. Nick Smith of the Fiesta Bowl Foundation says the game will be broadcast in prime time on ABC Saturday, December 26th.
9: Network TV is huge for us. We're honored that the network thought so much of our foundation and what we have done to receive such a coveted time slot for the Cactus Bowl.
8: The game will feature teams from the Big Ten and Big 12 conferences. Chris Havlick, KTAR News.
2: Let's get a check of sports in light of the Cactus Bowl. Heading to Tempe there. The D-backs stumbled last night, losing to the Dodgers 6-5. They're just about set to throw out the first pitch at Chase Field tonight. Zach Gallen's going to be starting for the D-backs, and Arizona is going to be going up against Shohei Ohtani, who draws the start for the Dodgers. 6:40 first pitch. All the action is available over on our sister station, Arizona Sports 98.7. And the Mercury are in Seattle taking on the Storm. Phoenix has lost 6 straight. Tip-off will be at 7 o'clock. 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
1: Tomorrow marks 4 years since Rachel Hansen was murdered in Gilbert, Arizona. You might remember the story. It was about 2 a.m., June 4th, 2022, when 19-year-old Rachel Hansen called 911 herself to report she'd been shot by an intruder in her apartment near Santan Village Parkway and Ray Road. And Rachel was taken to a local hospital and she died there.
2: So in the 4 years since her death, her parents, Kim and Todd Hansen, say they've received no medical examiner's report, no resolution of the case, and no justice for their beloved daughter. So we've talked with mom before here at KTAR, and she's going to join us again tomorrow night on the 4 year anniversary of Rachel's passing. They're going to hold a press conference as well tomorrow morning. Now, I was going back over some of the details of this case with you earlier today, Becky Lynn. Rachel died the second day that she was in her apartment back in June of 2022. Mm-hmm. And it's very mysterious because this was an, I believe, a third floor. It was definitely an upstairs apartment.
1: And I think
2: mom said it was in a corner. Right.
1: So this, it wasn't like you would just stumble upon it like the first door you came to.
2: Mm-mm, not at all.
1: Yeah.
2: So second day in the apartment, I believe the first night in the apartment, there was some type of like break-in, but they couldn't prove that there was force entry. Door may have been left unlocked, but Rachel knew that someone had been in the apartment who she didn't know, like a jar of pickles was left out or something like that, that she said was very weird. And then the second night, the boyfriend was over with her and boyfriend left. And I remember mom telling us when she was on with us that like the boyfriend had told Rachel as she was like falling asleep, like, Rachel, you need to get up and lock the door. But when he left, he didn't remember if she did or did not lock the door. She may have, she may not have. But, her mom ended up founding Rachel's Rescue, which rescues approximately 30 to 35 dogs at a time. And Rachel loved animals. She mm-hmm. was a horse whisperer. And we're going to talk with mom again tomorrow night right here on Arizona's Evening News. And we're going to try to get the family some answers. And we want to remind everyone out there, too, if you have information about Rachel's murder, because someone has to know something. This is just such a bizarre case.
1: There's so many pieces. It seems odd. I mean, it's just impossible to believe almost that in 4 years, no medical examiner's report.
2: Now,
1: how long could it possibly take? She called and said she'd been shot and she was taken to the hospital and she died.
2: Yeah.
1: And the police aren't saying very much either.
2: No. Mom had mentioned to me that based on what she'd said today at this press conference that the family's going to hold tomorrow, it sounds like Gilbert police are likely not going to attend that, which just feels strange as well.
1: It does.
2: So if you have information out there and we know someone has information, contact the Gilbert Police Department. That's 480-503-6500 or call Silent Witness. You can be anonymous. 480-948-6377 or even private investigator Justin Yentes at Arizona Investigative Associates. You can reach out to him as well. Any of those individuals are working to try to get the Hansen family justice for Rachel and why she's not here 4 years later and why we still don't know.
1: Don't really have any clues as to what happened.
2: Who got into this apartment, who shot her, and then got away.
1: And I know that this has been, this case has been discussed on some of the crime podcasts that are very popular. So it's kind of interesting across the country. Mm-hmm. And once again, just a reminder, this apartment that she was in was near Santan Village Parkway and Ray Road. So it's right there in Gilbert in a pretty populated area too. Mm-hmm. That's right there near the mall. So, you know, it's not like it was off on a side street or whatever. It was right there in a very populated area. So again, all those, places that you could call, Silent Witness, Gilbert Police, the private investigator. If you have any information, and we'll have more information as we talk to Rachel's mother tomorrow night.
2: We certainly will. Coming up, have you booked your summer travel? Are you sure the company is legitimate? We're going to help make sure you don't get scammed and stuck at home this summer. We're less than 5 minutes away for more on that story and another check on traffic. KTAR News Time, 6:33.
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1: It's 6:42. Thank you for joining us here on Arizona's Evening News. I'm Becky Lynn, and I'm here with Joe Huizenga.
2: Whether it's a flight, car rental, or a hotel, it's summer travel season, and we're all looking for a great deal. But sometimes those deals turn out to be a little too good to be true, or should we say too bad to be true, Becky Lynn. To help us with what to look out for, to make sure you don't get scammed when you head out of town this summer, Joe Ducey with the Better Business Bureau is going to join us in just a minute or two here. And Becky Lynn, I looked at some of the information that Joe sent over, and some of these stories are just heartbreaking. People who have been scammed out of $4,000, $5,000, who just want to go on a vacation and get a hotel or just get airfare. And then they show up at the place that they're renting, like a vacation rental, and somebody's already in there.
1: Or it's not a vacation rental home at all. It's somebody's house.
2: Yeah.
1: They walk up. It's like, who are you and what are you doing here? And I don't know what what do you do for a recourse? I'm hoping that Joel has some ideas for us when we get him on the phone. But, you know, you've dealt with a scammy company. These people that you've walked up to or whatever, they don't know how to help you. And there you are. Mm-hmm. You're just out.
2: Yeah. Yeah. No, it's pretty lousy. And it seems like this problem is getting worse, not better, too. And it affects all of the industry, every aspect of it.
1: There's more ways to scam people, it seems like. Everywhere you turn now online, there's a new way to try to protect yourself. I just can't get over how we spend so much time protecting ourselves. I'm starting to think, well, maybe you shouldn't even fool with booking stuff that way anymore. Maybe going back to the old-fashioned telephone and making sure we're dealing with people we know the name of the company.
2: Yeah, no doubt about it, for sure. And I know we're going to get Joe with us here in just a second. And he's going to explain to us, hey, not just some of these terrible scams that have happened, but also, hey, how do we, you know, avoid them and make sure that when we go out of town, that we don't fall victim to the things like this?
1: We talked about something last week, and now I'm having trouble remembering what they called it, but it was like typo scamming or something like that, where you type in what you think is the name of something, but you have accidentally misspelled it.
2: Oh, but all the colors look exactly like the websites that you know and love.
1: Right.
2: And you go through it and you think, oh yeah, this is legit. And right. I actually bought from a website like that once to get some clothing.
1: And was it ever made good, or were you just,
2: it was made something. I wouldn't say good. Joe Ducey's here with us now from the Better Business Bureau. Joe, let's start with some of these fake travel customer service scams out there. What are the scammers doing and what should people be on the lookout for?
0: Man, you guys talked a lot about vacation scams. You guys must know a little bit about this.
2: We talked to the best, Joe.
0: I got 4 pages of notes here, so there are a lot of vacation scams going on right now. All right, yeah, let's talk about this. In fact, when I looked it up for what we're going to do here today, I looked under travel in our scam tracker, and the number one complaint was this, on and on. Basically, what's happening is people are going to the top searches that they have for whatever company, let's say Southwest Airlines, and they're looking for, and they're talking to their phone, hey, take me to Siri or whatever, take me to Southwest. And they're getting what shows up at the top of searches, and it tends to be now, in many cases, some scam website that's learned the way, the algorithm, to put the right words in there to get at the top. So they're actually communicating with, they think, the airline or whatever, and they're actually communicating with a scam customer service site that's going to take their money. Hmm. I was going to give you a couple examples. That's cool.
2: Yeah.
1: Yeah.
0: All right. One traveler. I Googled Lufthansa customer service. This website never came out. Bought a ticket. Later called Lufthansa. They had absolutely no record of me paying for the seats. Showed up. Lost $580.
1: Oh.
0: Prescott man thought he was talking to United Airlines rep. He'd actually called the customer service number 1 digit off from United's real
1: number.
0: There you
1: go. Yeah.
0: In that case. So they were so close, lost $1,400. A man said he made a free cancellation online hotel reservation, believing it was Holiday Inn website. Turns out it was not. He could not cancel and lost $581. So the bottom line basically is people aren't seeing exactly where they're going when they use voice commands or they go to the top of the search that they have for whatever. You need to see what it says in the print. Are you going to www.southwest.com or are you going to southwestlookalike.com? You know, something like that. And that's what's happening.
1: Yeah, that's what we were talking about I think they call it like a typo scam or something, where they make the website just 1 digit off or 1 letter off, and you don't read it closely enough, and then once you get there, it looks like who you're wanting to go to, and so you just move on. So I've really tried to train myself to look everything over and spell it out. I'll even spell it out loud. Is that spelled correctly? Am I doing that
0: that's
1: right?
0: That's great.
1: So
0: that's what you have to do, because so many of this is just done blindly, and so many go to these searches and it's just, you know, they've learned basically that we're lazy and we're going to take what shows up at the top, and they've learned how to manipulate that so that they show up at the top.
1: Joe, you told us you ran into a rental car bogus charge yourself. What happened there?
0: The rental car. Yeah. The rental car charge. we had a case where I like filling the car up. I don't know. You know, they have those, all those options. You can have them fill it up. And you're there, you know, they say it's less per gallon or whatever the heck it is. I always bring it back full because I don't know how much I'm going to drive. And I don't like leaving money in the tank, right? Because I'm not going to bring it back close to empty, right? You're going to leave some money. So I fill it up and I get my, I didn't even get my receipt when I was there, but I got it later. The invoice said I owed $40 for a fuel recovery charge. Well, I looked that up and it was basically that I didn't fill it up. Well, I had filled it up 15 minutes before I brought it back. And the one time I did the right thing, I got a receipt at the gas station. So I had a receipt that showed 15 minutes previously, I had put this amount of gas in and I was able to get my money back. But I would look for those kinds of charges. The other thing I'd be a little concerned about, and this is really responsibility of all of us, but you know, a lot of flights are being delayed. So people are bringing back maybe their rental cars a little bit later. I thought it wasn't going to be any big deal, right? A couple hours for the, like, you know, pay, you know, another $50 or whatever. These companies have such different policies and they're so widespread about late fees. I mean, if you're an hour late in some places, you're going to start being charged per hour the amount that it takes per day for some of these charges. Yeah. In other cases, they give you like a 29-minute grace period. So you really have, I think the whole thing is looking at the details of the contract before that none of us do, but looking at it so that we're aware if we make these decisions or we do these things, you know, what impact that they might have.
2: Joe, if you're someone out there and, you know, you're that person who tragically thought they were calling Lufthansa and weren't, or if you do become the victim of one of these legitimate companies, and like you said, you filled up the car, they said you didn't fill up the car, obviously you had the receipt. What do you recommend people do if they've been scammed or taken advantage of by whether a legit or non-legit business?
0: Yeah, just blast them on social media.
1: That's what most people
0: actually
1: do.
0: We, that's my first step, right? But no, I think the thing, you know, it's really tough because it's going to be your word against their word, right?
1: Yeah.
0: So I think, you know, the best you can do is protect yourself ahead of time. And if you do have an issue, I would go to the attorney general's office and I'd file a complaint there and I'd tell them what's going on. If it's an out and out scam and it could involve, you know, out of the country or something, I'd involve the FTC. It's been a little back a little bit, but FTC.gov is a good place to go. And it's just hard once you're scammed or once the money's taken in all the scams I see to get that money back or to make it right. You know, I mean, you can talk to the manager and try to work something out, but it's been very tough. So that's why I try to really preach at the beginning, before you hire somebody, before you do something, check it out. Make sure where you're going. Do the research. Go to BBB.org or whatever. Go online and do a complaint search, you know, about things before you actually spend the money.
1: Yeah, don't want to lose our hard-earned vacation money. Joe Ducey with the Better Business Bureau, keeping us safe as we head out there.
0: Yeah.
1: And you know what? There's a new scam all the time. So, Joe, we'll be talking to you a little bit more often, and I'm sure you'll keep us up to date with whatever's the latest thing going on out there.
0: Happy travels.
2: Thank you so much,
1: Thank
2: Joe.
1: You.
2: We appreciate it. You have a great night.
0: Okay, thank you.
2: Let's get a check on traffic now. Here's Enrique Garcia in the Valley Chevy Dealers Traffic Center. Enrique, do we know what ran into that fence yet? Do you have an update for us? Was it a llama or was it a car?
1: Ostrich.
2: Enrique's running into the fence,
1: We've lost Enrique. Okay, now he's
2: good.
1: I got the thumbs up.
2: Enrique, what happened to the fence?
4: I don't know. I don't see it. It's gone.
2: The fence is gone?
4: It's gone. Must have been a glitch. Anyway, Phoenix, we have a crash on the I-10 Maricopa Freeway southbound near Baseline Road. And a look into our surface streets. Phoenix with a crash on 43rd Avenue and Pinnacle Peak Road. And a crash involving a bicyclist on 83rd Avenue and Bethany Home Road. And that is in Glendale. Enrique Garcia, KTAR News.
1: 78 degrees tonight, mostly clear. Tomorrow up to 107, 108 degrees. And right now in Anthem, it's 101. 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
25: 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I'm Becky Lynn.
2: A new episode of the AZ Political Podcast with Jim Sharp just dropped. His guest this week is Daniel Keenan, who's running for Arizona's 5th Congressional District. He discusses the latest controversy about his primary opponent, former Pinal County Sheriff Mark Lamb. 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Our top story tonight, Becky Lynn, you want to hit this one with Neiman's?
25: It's about shopping, yeah, on the rapidly changing consumer landscape. It's adapt or die. And ABC's Jim Ryan says another legacy retailer has learned that cruel lesson.
26: For 112 years, Neiman Marcus drew shoppers from around the world to its flagship store in downtown Dallas. With its elaborate Christmas displays and a gilded marble escalator connecting 9 floors of merchandise, Neiman Marcus downtown was a link to a different time in retailing. In 2024, Saks Global bought Neiman's for nearly nearly $3 billion, driving the company into bankruptcy. Now Saks says it'll close the downtown Dallas Neiman Marcus at the end of September. Jim Ryan, ABC News in Dallas-Fort Worth.
2: Bummer.
25: Bummer. I never got to go.
2: So the, not completely shutting down, but the flagship one.
25: Yeah, the Neiman's will still be at Scottsdale, you know, and all that. But yeah, this was the big palatial nine-story Neiman's that people would trek to. You know, they'd make it a trip just to go to this Neiman Marcus store.
2: All right, I'm going to whip through one news volley here pretty quickly. So just a week or so ago, May 28th, Blake Barnes graduated from Desert Vista High School. Now, 6 days earlier, he slapped the parents of one of his classmates with a lawsuit over a senior ditch day party held at their house. Party included alcohol.
25: Of course.
2: Kids were told to bring their own, but apparently the parents of this one teen had alcohol there as well. Blake ended up with a BAC of 0.114. He's seeking damages from the classmate's parents now. A video of the incident shows Blake, along with others, up on a roof, jumping into a pool. And his attorney says that when his client landed, his head hit the pool deck, knocking him unconscious, and that his ear was severely injured from the impact. So, Becky Lynn, you're the judge, of course, of Arizona's Evening News. So I need to know, how the heck would you handle this case here? So obviously the teens know they shouldn't be drinking, but the mom and dad of these teens provide alcohol, allow kids to drink. So you're the judge. What do you decide here?
25: Everybody's guilty.
2: Okay.
25: Every single person. Nobody forced the kid to drink.
2: Yeah.
25: He knew better. He didn't have to jump off the... What is that? If you jump off... Everybody else jumped off a bridge, would you too? He did.
2: He did.
25: And paid the price for it. And yes, the parents, that's not... You know, there used to be this thing about, oh, if they drink at home, at least I know where they are and they're safe. No, that is not the way to go. So everybody's guilty. Throw the book at them.
2: Okay. All right.
25: That's what I say.
2: I approve. Coming up tomorrow on Arizona's Morning News, the 2026 World Cup kicks off next week. Patrick Rakovsky, starting goalkeeper with the Phoenix Rising, is going to join Jim Sharp and LaDonna Harvey at 6:44 to discuss everything fans need to know. Make sure to check out Arizona's Morning News tomorrow, starting at 5 a.m. right here on the KTAR News YouTube channel.
25: I'm going to leave you with a quick good news story. Happened in Gardner, Massachusetts. Maddie's Ice Cream and More. It's an ice cream truck. Been in business about 3 years, and recently a little kid walked up to the truck window and started crying because he didn't have any money. So the owner of the truck said, doesn't matter. Gave him a sundae, told him to come back. Kindness is always free. Video went viral. Donations started rolling in. You know what? All summer long, every kid gets free ice cream.
2: Wow, that's a pretty banging deal right there.
25: The
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8: In California.
10: In the race for governor, the most expensive in history, former Fox News host and Trump-backed Republican Steve Hilton is off to an early lead.
12: It does look as if change is coming to California.
10: Democrat Javier Becerra is right behind him, followed by billionaire Tom Steyer.
13: There are lots of ballots left to be counted.
10: And only two will square off in November.
14: ABC's Trevor Alton, Los Angeles, where that city's closely watched nonpartisan mayoral primary race, incumbent Mayor Karen Bass advancing to the runoff in November. It's still unclear if reality star Spencer Pratt will advance to the next round with Bass, or whether progressive city council member Nithya Raman will end up in the runoff. The House approved a war powers resolution today that would halt the U.S. military action against Iran, defying President Trump, as a handful of Republicans joined with Democrats to seek to end the three-month-long war. Democratic Congressman Gregory Meeks after the vote.
15: Well, let's take it a sigh of relief. Congress has followed the Constitution today, Democrats and Republicans.
14: But the White House is saying the resolution is unconstitutional. Israel and Lebanon have reached an agreement on the implementation of a ceasefire, according to a joint statement. This comes after hours of negotiations in Washington. Israeli Ambassador to the U.S., Yehiel Leiter.
16: If Hezbollah is intent on disrupting the ceasefire, the result is going to be on them.
14: The NBA Finals underway. Earlier, Commissioner Adam Silver spoke about the league's hopes for starting a new independent league in Europe by the end of 2027.
27: We also now have roughly probably 15% of our league is comprised of European players, of course, some of the very best players in this league. And as a result, we have been pursuing an independent league in Europe. We are very much on schedule.
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0: It's 7:02. I'm Enrique Garcia. Here's our top story. A review of the Maricopa County jail deaths from 2024 to 2025 found deaths are increasing following a dip in April 2024.
8: Criminal justice advocate Andy Hall looked at autopsies from the county medical examiner for those years. He says the number one cause of death was drug overdoses and withdrawals, often happening within 72 hours of booking.
17: They admit to having taken fentanyl or methamphetamines before they were booked. Before they're brought into the jail.
8: Hall's research found Maricopa County has a much higher jail death rate than Los Angeles County and New York City. Heidi Hommel, KTAR News.
0: You can read the full report on the Arizona Public Health Association website. A big college football game is making a move from Phoenix to Tempe.
18: What's been known as the Rate Bowl has been played at Chase Field for the past few years. This year, it's moving to ASU's Mountain America Stadium and being renamed the Cactus Bowl. Nick Smith of the Fiesta Bowl Foundation says the game will be broadcast in prime time on ABC Saturday, December 26th.
19: Network TV is huge for us. We're honored that the network thought so much of our foundation and what we have done to receive such a coveted time slot for the Cactus Bowl.
18: The game will feature teams from the Big Ten and Big 12 conferences. Chris Havlick, KTAR News.
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0: This morning, 280 high school students from around the state left for the Arizona Cardinals Civics Matter trip.
20: The fifth annual Civics Matters trip takes students to museums, the U.S. Supreme Court, and to meet with legislators over 4 days. Students were selected after creating a project related to local civics. Taylor Chelly, an incoming senior at Shadow Mountain High School, said

0: Alrighty, and now for a check on traffic from the Valley Chevy Dealers Traffic Center. And our highways, not too much going on. Phoenix with a crash on the I-10 Maricopa Freeway southbound near Baseline Road. Scottsdale with a crash on Pinnacle Peak Road and Scottsdale Road. Looking at the weather right now, tonight, clear, low of 77. Thursday, sunny high of 108. And Friday, sunny high of 106. 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I'm Enrique Garcia on Arizona's news station, KTAR News.
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1: And the winner is... Well, we don't know yet. Welcome to California and the way that things are done in California. Maybe days before we find out who won anything yesterday in the primaries. What we do know is Karen Bass is through. That we do know. Outside of that, when it comes to the mayoral race, did Spencer Pratt get through or not? He is currently sitting in second place. That will probably be, I don't want to say it's going to change, but there's going to be some movement. There's no doubt about that. Can, you know, Nithya Raman, who's in third, because remember how it works in California, the primaries are called jungle primaries. Top two vote getters, regardless of party. And now the LA mayor's race is supposed to not have any party preference, but the reality is, well, you know what's going on. They're the ones who, if nobody gets over 50 plus one, which nobody did, will face off in November. California takes forever to count their ballots. So while Spencer Pratt is in second, Karen Bass is absolutely going to be in the November race. Who comes in second will depend on what takes place as far as the mail-in ballots. And that's a big deal, not just in this race, but also California for governor, because Steve Hilton is leading that right now.
2: Remember, the final piece of the puzzle that we won't know tonight, right, is the late-arriving vote by mail. And we're talking about probably like a third of the vote in Los Angeles. We're probably not going to be getting until tomorrow and maybe days to come after tomorrow. The mail can still come in after Election Day. And there's indications, and there's certainly a ton of precedent here, that that late arriving vote by mail is going to be significantly more Democratic friendly than all of the other vote, meaning that would be good news for Bass.
3: Right.
2: That would be good news for Raman. If she's going to come out of tonight behind Pratt, it's a huge if, but if she's going to come out of tonight behind Pratt, well, it's not a huge if at this point, she would then have an opportunity if she's close enough to catch him with that. But that is a 25,000 vote pad there. 8 percentage points that Pratt has managed to build.
1: Yes, that's a big deal. 8 percentage points. Now, remember, they've already projected Bass into the November race. She's not up by like a million votes over Pratt. And I still think he's going to get through, but this is going to take a few days, and that's what

0: pisses people off about all of this stuff. That's what frustrates people about all of what's going on in a place like California. The mail-in ballots. Perfect example of, okay, why does it take so long? Why does it take so long for you to send this stuff in and it comes in days later and there's this? We know it was coming. Yes, if you're out of the country, something like that, that's a different story. Okay, we recognize that. We don't need to, it doesn't need to be all or nothing. Have some common sense in this. How about that? Just a smidge of common sense. Spencer Pratt, last night.
1: Do you see an uphill battle in the next 5 months?
2: Absolutely not. I think the next 5 months, I'm going to have time to build out this team to show everybody the level of Democratic supporters that I have behind me, the heavy hitters that are in this room, that are all behind me. And I think this idea that I don't represent Democrats and Republicans and independents, anyone that's just a Los Angeles citizen that wants basic quality of life, I'll be able to show that in 5 months. Right now, the media likes to say, oh, he's this, I'm not that. I'm an Angelino who said enough is enough, and I had to step up. I didn't know I'd be here tonight, but it's obviously God's plan, and I'm going to go all the way, and I'm going to show everybody that I'm their mayor. I'm not going to... Yes, sir.
0: So, again, I like what he has to say. He has done, I think, enough to get into this. I think he defended himself quite well with the your MAGA attacks that came. I think he did all of those things, but it's still a place that is very left. I think he did some unconventional things, and I'm not just talking about social media, but it's still a place that's very left. And by the way, some of those places that are very left, even Karen Bass would struggle with. All that being said, I think Van Jones says it here. There's some concern, no doubt, in California across the board when you look at what's happening and how people are frustrated and pissed. And you can go back over a year. There was a recall of Jesse Bodine up in San Francisco. The mayor of San Francisco, the new mayor, is not like the old mayors. He's come in and he's a Democrat. Yes, he leans left, but he is not wanting people to crap on the streets. He does not want crime to flourish because people choose this to be some sort of life choice. Not interested in that.
3: That said, there's a lot of problems that people are upset about. If a reality TV star winds up going head to head with Karen Bass, given how unpopular the reality TV star president is, Donald Trump, it just gives you a sense
4: Trump
3: of
4: endorsed reality.
3: Yeah, exactly. It just gives you a sense of the level of discontent. I think Karen Bass ultimately survives, but it's a wake up call for the Democratic Party establishment in the state of California that we've got two kind of wild personality types that are probably going to drag us into into a runoff.
0: And a wake up call. A wake up call that people are over it. People are over watching what Democratic policies. It's so bizarre with Democratic policies, the leftist, super far left Democratic policies lead to in big cities. People are over it. They're frustrated. They're frustrated of watching activists run parties based on emotions and insanity rather than common sense. And they're frustrated. And I do think this was a wake-up call. Now, does he get through when all is said and done? It's going to be closer than I think people realize. But I do think he gets through. But it may be a few days before we find out. 323-538-2423 at Chad Benson Show is your X, your Insta, all of those other things. You know, it wasn't just California. Bunch of races took place yesterday, including a Trump-backed primary where the person he backed did not win. Uh-oh, it's his first loss. Again, these are primaries. Take it for what it is when it comes to something of this nature. But that was in Iowa, and Iowa's going to be a very interesting place. You've got a lot of states now where you're feeling like there's going to be a lot more to these races than before, especially as we continue to, see the conflict in Iran, things of that nature. Speaking of the conflict in Iran, every day you turn around, it's like, what's the new thing that's going on? Oh, is there a ceasefire? Is it, what exactly is the ceasefire? What does that word ceasefire mean?
4: The U.S. and Iran overnight trading heavy fire after the U.S. struck an empty oil tanker that it said was trying to breach its blockade. That then set off a string of attacks by both sides, with Iran firing ballistic missiles at neighboring U.S. military bases in Bahrain and Kuwait. Now, none of their missiles hit their targets, but Kuwait's airport was severely damaged.
0: So maybe there's something that's not quite as it seems. I don't think we're looking at anything that is going to be done in the coming days and weeks. I don't think so. I don't think, and I think a big reason is simply nobody is communicating. Trump, I think, is just hoping that if he doesn't do much right now, it won't get any worse. And I still think he has to accept the fact that at some point in time, there's going to have to be a decision to be made. And the chances are it's not going to be a great decision for him and his legacy. Now, is it going to affect you and I on a daily basis? Yeah, eventually oil prices will come down. Gas prices will loosen up a bit. Things will get a little bit cheaper. That's going to be a win. But outside of that, no, it's not going to affect us as far as whether or not we should worry about if they're going to get a nuclear bomb and fire it off, which is absurd. They could get one. It's possible they could. They could fire it off. It's possible. I think it's more about holding power. And it doesn't matter now. Because of this, we've turned Iran into a, not a nuclear power, a global power. Because of the Strait of Hormuz. That is not a win. I'd love for somebody to tell me that's a win. And it's interesting because the people that tell me in the battle that I see, because I get texts, I get tweets, they're all the same. People who are boomers, who remember 1979, who've been told for decades things. They've not been curious in any way, shape, or form, going, I wonder if our government's telling us everything that's real. They absolutely think that the minute they get a nuclear, I mean, they would even have it for 5 seconds before they'd launch it. Everybody under 50 or boomer age, Gen X, you know, and below, they look around and go, yeah, we don't need to do this. This is stupid. This is ridiculous. We don't need this. I'm independent enough to know that none of that crap is going to happen. And we're fighting a war we don't need to be in. And it's costing us all a lot. And no, I didn't go to bed at night thinking, oh my God, here comes the IRGC. So there you go. Good times. Most entertaining thing that's come out of the last couple of days is the whole Trump, BB thing, which by the way, he did confirm. He called BB effing crazy. There's something there, huh? 323-538-2423 at Chad Benson Show is your X, your Insta. A lot of stuff to get today. One Hit Wonder Wednesday, Little White Woman Wednesday, bunch of other good stuff as well. Scott Pelley out at 60 Minutes. We'll talk a bit about that, among other things. 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
0: Shake up at 60 Minutes, America's preeminent news show. What happened? Scott Pelley's gone. What? Yes. Scott Pelley, been there 37 years. Gone. Why? A lot of reasons.
21: Yeah, this is like an underwater earthquake at CBS News. It's not going to be visible on TV right away, but this is bound to have many ripple effects and maybe a legal battle. Scott Pelley has been a 60 Minutes correspondent for more than two decades, and tonight he was fired by CBS News management one day after he erupted at a staff meeting and said that his current bosses are not qualified for their jobs. Pelley said yesterday that CBS News editor-in-chief Barry Weiss is, quote, murdering 60 Minutes by firing veteran staffers and hiring a former tech reporter named Nick Bilton to run the show. Earlier today, Pelley was called in for a meeting with Bilton and Weiss. It's unclear what happened in the meeting, but a few hours later, in fact, just about a few minutes ago, Pelley received a termination letter, and here's part of what it says. This letter from Bilton says, quote, you hijacked my first meeting with staff to disparage me, my qualifications, and my intentions with remarkable incivility and contempt. Bilton says he tried to find a way forward, but you made clear you're not interested in such a path. The letter says Pelley has been terminated for cause, which means there will probably be a legal battle. Pelley might lawyer up and try to sue CBS. We'll see what happens. This is incredibly unusual to see a blow up like this at a major network.
0: Now, several things going on here. First, you got two different dynamics, okay? 60 Minutes needs to get hipper. It's still one of the biggest shows on television that's not a sports show. Arguably the biggest. Second, and this is important here, journalism has been tested. We know that modern journalism is way different than things in the past because in the past, you weren't supposed to know who the journalist was, what they believed, how they believed. They were going to deliver the story. Nobody pays attention to the story anymore. We want opinion. We want stuff that goes with us. The way I look at this is, and there's so many ways to look at this, but yes, it needs modernization. But remember who the audience is and remember who's watching the audience. 60 Minutes is a television show. If you want to hip it up online, build a different 60 Minutes version for a different crowd. This is going to be very interesting to see the way that this goes. But it's just a snapshot of what's happening across the board when it comes to entertainment, news, things of that nature. What do you think? Let me know right here on the Chad Benson Show. And then intersperse that younger group of people you're bringing in into the television side. There's no doubt it needs a hippening up. And yeah, he's got every right to question certain things. I mean, they're 37 years. And let's be real, Barry Weiss, who was brought in to run CBS News, she's changing some things up and not everybody's happy. Understandable. Speaking of controversy, yesterday Trump appointed Bill Pulte, the guy who basically runs Freddie Mac, Fannie Mae, to run DNI, Director of National Intelligence, to run the people that are the spies. He's not 007, he'd be 001. What the hell are we doing? This is the stuff right here where I sit and go, this administration, you're not serious. You're not. This guy is a lapdog. He's the one who's chased around anybody that, you know, as far as Letitia James, anybody, oh my God, we found these people that cheated on their mortgage. You need to go after him. He's one of those guys given a ton of money to Trump in the past. He's a mortgage guy. Nothing wrong with that. You're not qualified. But he is qualified for one thing, chase down Trump's enemies, which is why I don't think he has a shot at getting through. Even John Thune said, yeah, he's got a rocky road ahead of him. We will see. I don't think they're taking this as seriously as they should over there at the White House. Too busy getting ready for the big fights or who's going to play at the concert. Oh, good God. Coming up, Little White Woman Wednesday also. Story that is making the headlines globally. Coming out of the UK. Why is that? Because of the body cam footage. We'll discuss that, among other things, all straight ahead. Chad Benson Show.

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3: 7:30. Good evening. I'm Brandon King for KTAR News. Today, Arizona Attorney General Chris Mays announced a $600,000 settlement against several assisted living facilities. Olive Branch Assisted Living and Terra Medical are among the companies accused of violating the Arizona Fair Housing Act by taking discriminatory action against a resident and allegedly disclosing medical information to other residents. The annual Cactus Bowl is headed back home to ASU's Mountain Home America Stadium.
4: A bowl game in a football stadium is the kind of environment that college football fans expect, with seats right on top of the action, familiar sight lines, and the kind of amenities that football fans enjoy.
3: Fiesta Sports Foundation CEO Eric Moses says the game will kick off at 5:30 p.m. on December 26th and be broadcast on ABC. The game has moved around and has had several names of sponsorship change. Most recently, it was known as the Rate Bowl and played at Chase Field. Grab your traffic check now, live from the Valley Chevy Dealers Traffic Center. If you are headed out of town on the 10 West right shoulder, we're looking at a crash slowing things about a couple blocks by the 339th Avenue area past Hopeville. Again, you'll have to go pretty far out on the 10 past Buckeye, but it is something to keep an eye out for if you're headed on the 10 out of town tonight on the right shoulder. And then over on the 51, a crash slowing things on the right lane of the 51 northbound. This slowing things about a block and a half near Thunderbird, around Cactus and Thunderbird up towards Greenway where it eventually clears up. KTAR weather for the Valley, low tonight of 79 degrees. We hit 107 today, up to 109 tomorrow, 108 by Friday, and down to 106 the high for Saturday as we look at mostly sunny skies the next couple of days. No immediate rain chances, although some cloud coverage coming by late Friday into Saturday. It's currently 100 degrees in Phoenix. 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
7: Hey, Jim Sharp here, along with Dr. Joshua Baker, who's the president of Midwestern University, the place I'm getting my physical therapy, by the way, at one of their great clinics they have out there. 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
1: There's been a lot of talk about this in the last 48 hours. It is a very explosive issue that has taken place in the UK. The UK's got a lot of issues. I mean, we were talking yesterday, they banned Cenk Uygur from coming over there. And that has a lot to do with the stuff he said about Israel. They can pretend it doesn't, but I've yet to hear him say, we should go after, you know, and blow up the UK. I mean, you could say stuff about the king, you could say stuff about the UK Parliament, but this is just insane. You know, before he got on a plane. On top of that, you've got issues with a true divide in the way that immigration has been allowed to happen. From the grooming gangs to the way that now, I mean, again, post something on Facebook they don't like, they may come for you. It's just insane. But this is different. This took place last year. Kid named Henry Novak, coming home from a night out, and gets into some sort of altercation. So he's 18 years old, and the killer, his name is Vikram Dingwa, 23, stabs him multiple times. So this is a Sikh individual. Right. So Sikhs, they wear the turbans. Everybody thinks, oh, they're this most. No, this is a Sikh. Now, they're allowed to carry ceremonial daggers. So, you know, the issues they have in Britain with stabbing and the stuff that we've seen. Right. They got all this hardcore gun control. So people are stabbing. And that has taken place for quite a while. First, the police, epic failure. What do? They lead with emotion. They arrest a guy who's on the ground, who's dying. Because he's been stabbed a bunch, they don't believe it.
2: You've been stabbed? Whereabouts? I don't think you have, mate.
3: Oh,
2: put the hand in the cuff, mate.
3: Yeah.
2: By the moment, you are under arrest. That's for assault, so you do not have to say anything.
1: That's the body cam footage right there. Those last words, can't breathe. What happens? They finally realize they need to get the ambulance there. It's too late. And he ends up dying. Now, the victim was the guy on the ground. Here's the battle of race, right? The race allegations. And the allegations that have gone on for quite a while in the UK of two-tiered justice system. There's a reason that the likes of Tommy Robinson and many others out there have seen a rise, Nigel Farage, because the way that immigration has gone has been out of control. If you're going to allow people to come to your country. Now, some of this, and I'm going to remind some people out there, some of this immigration is Britain's fault because as they colonize the world, they've allowed many of their colonies to allow people to come over to Britain and they come there for opportunity rather than be quote unquote British or English. That's on them. But there's no doubt this issue is growing over there. And this has caused even people on the left to say, whoa, whoa, whoa, what was this all about? Because of that two-tiered system. This guy said he ripped his turban off, punched him in the eye. Now, they did arrest that guy. But it was the fact that they didn't listen to Nick. They didn't believe that he had been, I mean, to Henry. They didn't believe that he had been stabbed. They didn't believe any of that stuff. And you hear him saying, I can't breathe, I can't breathe. And they were more concerned about what you said that could have been racially insensitive, according to this person, than to what really happened. Even the Prime Minister, as weak as he is, was not happy about this.
4: It's harrowing. And I have to say, as a father of a 17-year-old boy, I felt sick. There are clearly serious questions that need to be addressed, not least how accusations of racism informed the decision-making in this case.
1: You scream racism, right? I mean, you know, you scream racism to somebody, that person's in trouble. Regardless of what's going on in the situation, regardless of what is taking place, that's all it takes. And you understand why people are absolutely pissed off about this. They should be. This was a bias that you saw a drunk kid in your mind, white kid on the ground, probably did start a fight. He's saying he got stabbed. He's full of crap. You've got a person over here that is, he's not white. So obviously he's been the victim. So we better focus on, you know, are you okay? Can we do anything for you, sir? He did what? He ripped your turban off. Well, that's because he's a hateful white person. And guess what happened? Didn't work out that way. People are angry about this for a lot of reasons. over there. This has been boiling up for quite a long time. And they've done it to themselves. You know, we were talking earlier about the way that the left has allowed things to get so out of control because the way that they go about dealing with issues is everybody and everything is a victim. And whoever in society seems to have an edge is automatically the perpetrator. So they must be the bad person. It must be their fault. So we must come over here and we're going to govern from a side of just not facts, feelings. And this is blown up on them. Absolutely blown up on them. Now, here is the good news. If there is any. Cops realized we screwed up big time. He was eventually, Vikram Dingwa, sentenced to 21 years to life in jail. That was his sentence because they found him guilty of murder, carrying a dangerous weapon, as well as lying to the police and whatnot. They should be embarrassed by all this and the way they've handled things. Absolutely embarrassed. But this has been a long time coming. I know Gadsad has a new book out. And I think it's, what does he call it? Empathetic suicide, I think is what it is. Where you're so empathetic to everything that you allow everything to just die. Because rather than look at facts, you base everything on the feelings, and so you'd rather destroy society or something than deal with hurt feelings. Which you and I both know, that's not the way to go. I always, it reminds me of, was it the Korean Air line that crashed? I think it was. Where, you know, you respect your elders, right? There's a way of going about doing something. And rather than being honest, the person that was second officer, he didn't intervene when the captain was doing something that he shouldn't have been doing, which eventually led to the crash of the plane. And in doing so, all these people died. Because if he would have intervened, it would have been disrespectful and wrong. Rather than save lives, they were more worried about the how do I look scenario. Same thing here. The cops were probably worried if we take this guy into custody, they're going to think we're racist. So we better take the white guy who's been stabbed into custody. What do you think? 323-538-2423 at Chad Benson Show is your X, your Insta, your YouTube, and more. I love hearing from every single one of you. Which brings us to a little White Woman Wednesday, which again makes me laugh because we always do our White Woman Wednesday, and next week it'll be back to full thing with the music and everything. It's just the machine's broke. I had to get some stuff. We're flying by the seat of our pants. But this is very interesting. It's our girl Kylie. Again, White Woman Wednesday. What does she give you? The best in white women stuff. Empathy to the point of insanity.
0: This might be a hot take, but I think a lot of white people need to continue to educate the racist white people in their lives. There are two exceptions to this. Number one being if that family member is abusive to you in any way, fully cut them off. And the second exception is if you're living under the control of these people, you're a minor, or that telling them is just quite literally not going to create any change. However, I think that most people are capable of change, specifically if they fall into the categories of just being ignorant and kind of trapped in this bubble. And there are a lot of people who are racist because it's a cultural thing among white people that can be trained out of that. And trust me, I've gotten so many messages from people saying, oh my god, I used to be racist. I didn't know I was racist. And I appreciate your content because it has shown me like all these things about white culture. And so if this is you and you have family members that fall into the category of you think can be quote rehabilitated or educated, I think it's the responsibility of a lot of white people to do this exact thing. Because also when white people fully cut off our white relatives, they feel vindicated and they're like, see, this is the radical left, and they double down in that racism. And I think as white people, if we unite to solve this problem of racism, we could make a lot of headway.
1: She's the kind of person that would allow the world to crumble because she's more worried about feelings than actual facts. Because everybody is a victim, except, of course, certain people, usually white people. What do you think? 323-538-2423 at Chad Benson Show is your X, your Insta coming up. One hit wonder. But first, Bulwark Capital. The markets, they're up, they're down, they're sideways. You know, you can make money going either direction. Bulwark Capital wants to show you what they can do for you. It is awesome. So you guys know, you hear Zach here every Friday. What do we talk about? The markets. What do we talk about? 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That's not what they're about. So why don't you do this? 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
26: 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Yeah. 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
1: That time of the week. Do a little one-hit wonders where we look back in time to a song by a group or an artiste that captures the mind, the spirit of the time, sticks around for quite a long time. And sometimes that artist sticks around as well. And sometimes they all just disappear. This right here is one of those things where they're still kind of around, but the song itself is absolutely still around. And when you hear it, you start bopping, jumping up and down, shaking your head. And I will tell you, it's a song that's completely misunderstood. Shall we get to it?
27: Now it's time for another edition of One Hit Wonder Wednesday. You may not remember the name of the band.
28: Ho, ho, ho, it's magic.
27: But you definitely know.

is One Hit Wonder Wednesday. All right, today's One Hit Wonder comes from a British band. That's right, a British band in 1980. The band was called The Vapors. Ooh. Some of you are listening right now thinking, oh, I know what you're going to do right now, Chad. The album was called New Clear Days. Songwriter was called David Fenton. Produced by Vic Coppersmith and Heaven, who at the time were huge in the mod world with The Jam, among other things. Poella, mate. The song peaked at number 36 here, but was number 3 in the UK, number 1 in Australia. Globally, it was massive. Why it was big here was because of MTV. It was one of the early videos, and I'm talking about one of the first 200 videos ever played, and it got into heavy, heavy, heavy rotation. But for years, this song has been, how should we say this, misunderstood is probably the best way to describe it. Your one-hit wonder today, from the year 1980, the band is called The Vapors. The song is called Turning Japanese.

Now, the long-running rumor for years about this song was about, how should we say this, a little self-love, if you will. And that was always kind of the thing, right? Like, this is what this song is about. That's not true. David Fenton, who wrote the song, said, no, it wasn't it. He goes, a lot of people thought this song was dirty and it was all about that. It wasn't. It was just teenage anxiety, right? With a killer hook, as he said. And when you think about the time, too, that this song was out. It was out in the 80s. Cold War. There was a lot of that stuff going on. I Melt With You, Modern English, another one-hit wonder. That kind of thing happened, and this was just one of those things where the world was changing, and in his dream, he thought, I don't really recognize myself anymore. Now, despite being remembered as a one-hit wonder, Vapors weren't just a novelty act back home. But there's no doubt that this song played a huge role in who they were back in the UK. But also, it's one of those situations where it's now culturally dated. It was very much big at the moment, but historically, as we look back in a more modern, sensible times, people get offended by it too easily. There's no doubt, though, this song was a biggie back in its day. Your one-hit wonder today from the band The Vapors, 1980s. Yeah, a little bit of the new

0: 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At Chad Benson Show is your X, your Insta, your YouTube, and more. Living from every single one of you. If you have a one-hit wonder suggestion, let us know. Always tweet at us. Text the program. We love to hear from each and every one of you right here on the Chad Benson Show. All right, coming up, hour number two of the program. Still trying to sift through all that went on in primaries yesterday. Iran. Is the eruption beginning yet again? We will discuss that. Some World Cup as well. Getting closer and closer. 8 days. Really 7.5 days, but 8 days until the World Cup. Pumped about that. Got some of that. We'll get your urban word of the day as well. Reach out to us across all of our social media. We love hearing from each and every one of you. 323-538-2423 at Chad Benson Show. X, Insta, and everything else. Hour number two, straight ahead, Chad Benson Show.
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5: From ABC News, I'm Dave Packer. On the fourth try, the House voting to curb the president's powers in Iran, approving a war powers resolution. Democrat Gregory Meeks.
6: The Constitution says only Congress can determine when we go to war. This Congress, this House of Representatives today, spoke for the American people.
5: It took four Republicans joining Democrats to push the resolution over the finish line. Israel and Lebanon have agreed to a new ceasefire, according to a joint statement. It includes certain security zones where militants would be banned. For 15 hours, the FBI tried to convince a 41-year-old man they identified as Anthony Scott Searles Harris not to harm the people he allegedly taken hostage in an office above a bank in Bakersfield, California. It ended with gunfire. The suspect dead, hostages finally freed. ABC's Melissa Adon has more from Bakersfield.
7: Authorities say Searles Harris, a registered sex offender, had an extensive criminal history and was dishonorably discharged from the Army for going AWOL. Police now searching for a motive, but saying they are aware of a YouTube video connected to the suspect where he expressed grievances about a prior conviction.
5: Ballots still being counted in Tuesday's California primaries. The races for governor and mayor of Los Angeles still too close to call. With mail-in ballots, the Secretary of State in California says it could take weeks to know the final results. SpaceX is expecting an out-of-this-world IPO.
8: When SpaceX goes public this month, it says it plans to raise $75 billion. That would be the largest ever stock market debut and would put Elon Musk in line to become the world's first trillionaire.
5: ABC's Alex Stone. It's happened. The Agriculture Department says the New World screwworm has reached South Texas. It's the first time in decades that the parasite with flesh-eating larvae has threatened the nation's cattle industry, and only the third time it's appeared in the U.S. in that time. 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
9: Good evening, it's 8:02. I'm Brandon King for KTAR News, and here's what you need to know right now. Maricopa County jail deaths are increasing following a dip in 2024, according to a report published by the Arizona Public Health Association. Criminal justice advocate Andy Hall looked at autopsies from the county medical examiner from 2024 and 2025 and found deaths were underreported by the sheriff's department.
10: For 2024, there were seven more deaths than the sheriff listed. And last year, there were two more than the sheriff listed.
9: Hall says there were 43 deaths in 2022 and 2023. That number went down to 34 in 2024, but then jumped to 41 deaths in 2025. You can read the full report on the Arizona Public Health Association website. The sheriff's office says in a statement to KTAR, jail deaths are trending downward this year after body scanners were installed in November.
4: Eyes on Education.
9: The U.S. Justice Department's Civil Rights Division is investigating Arizona State University over Title VI practices relating to DEI policies.
11: According to the department, videos showed ASU denying equal treatment to students based on their race or national origin. In this statement, Civil Rights Division Assistant Attorney General Harmeet Dillon said ASU was also trying to hide the violation from federal organizations. Now, ASU is denying the accusations, with a spokesperson saying the university complies with federal law and does not discriminate in admissions. ASU also said any secret video recordings of employees will not be commented on because the individuals are not speaking on behalf of the organization. According to the Justice Department, the investigation is ongoing. Shira Tanzer, KTAR News.
9: 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And a 17-year-old is dead and a 16-year-old injured after a Tuesday shooting at Desert Sky Mall. Phoenix police say that shooting happened around 8:20 p.m. Tuesday, with the area near Thomas Road and 75th Avenue evacuated by authorities. The two victims were taken to the hospital. The 17-year-old was pronounced dead and the 16-year-old recovering. Multiple people were detained at the scene in question, but no shooter has been identified. Anyone with any information on that shooting is being asked to call Silent Witness at 480-WITNESS. We'll grab you a traffic check now live from the Valley Chevy Dealers Traffic Center in the Deer Valley area, looking at a crash slowing things on the right lanes of the 101 westbound as you're headed towards Deer Valley from the Desert Valley area. This on the 101 westbound's right lanes near 19th Avenue, about a 3-block delay from 19th past the 101 and then right down to 27th is seeing some delays right now due to that crash.

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5: Breaking news. So breaking. It's broken. That's how breaking it is. Donald Trump has said that the new Ayatollah, the supreme leader, the big taco, is not made a promise going to get the weapon, the nuclear, no nukes, none. How many? None. Zero. Zero. He thinks, maybe. I don't know. Do you think that's true? I have no idea if that's true. How many times have we won this war? Like 40 times? I mean, we've won this war so, so many times. It's been crazy. It's like, what? Now, we haven't heard from Iran yet, because we don't know if they've agreed to whatever he said. But he's pretty sure this is it. I mean, the war, we got it. He's promised. He's like double promised with the you know, the full promise and stuff, that this time is 100% the time. That's 100% this is probably going to happen. This is yes. They don't need a weapon. They don't need a weapon. They have a weapon. It's called the Strait of Hormuz. All we've managed to do is turn them into a global power by them going, oh my God, we should have just done this a long time ago. Yeah. Meanwhile, last night, California, America was watching. Will California be both the largest, most incredible, innovative powerhouse, and yet at the same time, cesspool and turlet to any ne'er-do-well drug addict and homeless person? It's a good question. So people first and foremost looking at Los Angeles. Because of Spencer Pratt. Did he win? Did he not win? Because remember, it's a primary. The primary works kind of weird in California because it's a jungle primary. Top two go through. L.A. mayor is nonpartisan. We know where everybody stands. That being said, if you happen to get 50+1%, you are the winner. You don't even have to run in November. Did that happen last night? No. So, Karen Bass already has a check by her name. She will be playing in the final come November. Who will be there? Will it be a Nithya Raman or this character, Spencer Pratt?
6: Spencer, you see an uphill battle in the next 5 months?
7: Absolutely not. I think the next 5 months, I'm going to have time to build out this team to show everybody the level of Democratic supporters that I have behind me, the heavy hitters that are in this room that are all behind me. And I think this idea that I don't represent Democrats and Republicans and independents, anyone that's just a Los Angeles citizen that wants basic quality of life, I'll be able to show that in 5 months. Right now, the media likes to say, oh, he's this. I'm not that. I'm the Angelino who said enough is enough, and I had to step up. I didn't know I'd be here tonight, but it's obviously God's plan, and I'm going to go all the way, and I'm going to show everybody that I'm their mayor.
5: So now, here's the weird thing about California. If you're thinking, okay, so that means he came in second. Maybe. What do you mean maybe? Well, California likes to take their time.

0: They like to go through the votes that come in sometimes days afterwards. They like to really just, hey, we're going to get it right. You know, measure twice, cut once. The problem is it seems to take forever. It's like you measured twice. Now you're measuring a third time. It's been several days since you started the measurements. People are still waiting for something to get done.
1: Remember, the final piece of the puzzle that we won't know tonight, right, is the late arriving vote by mail. And we're talking about probably like a third of the vote in Los Angeles. We're probably not going to be getting until tomorrow and maybe days to come after tomorrow. The mail can still come in after Election Day. And there's indications, and there's certainly a ton of precedent here, that that late arriving vote by mail is going to be significantly more Democratic friendly than all of the other vote, meaning that would be good news for Bass.
2: Right.
1: That would be good news for Rahman. If she's going to come out of tonight behind Pratt, it's a huge if, but if she's going to come out of tonight behind Pratt, well, it's not a huge if at this point, she would then have an opportunity if she's close enough to catch him with that. But that is a 25,000 vote pad there. 8 percentage points that Pratt has managed to build.
0: So he's got a decent lead. I think there's more to it with him, but can I say for sure that he's going to be the one that gets through? No, I don't know. It's weird because I think Karen Bass, oddly enough, I mean, who is she? I think she has a better chance at maybe getting past Nithya Raman. Not Top Raman. Top Raman would win for sure. Like, who'd you vote for? Top Raman. Because it tastes great. And it governs better. But Nithya, while there's some progressive areas, and I think it would be an issue for her in some of those places, I think that she would get by Nithya in an easier way. On the other side of it, I think he's got 5 months to expose the insanity that has become California, right? We were talking about last hour, this governance of empathy that brings with it misery. You don't have to be an authoritarian, but you should use common sense. Allowing people to, I don't know, say, hey, crack's a lifestyle. No, it's not. It's not a lifestyle. Stealing stuff from you to support whatever it is that I'm doing is a lifestyle. Your job happens to be, you know, selling cars or being a lawyer. My job happens to be stealing anything I can get my hands on. See the way this is? So, no, it's ridiculous. It is. So this is going to be interesting to see what happens in the next couple days, because I do think if Spencer Pratt can get her on stage a couple times, he's going to expose her. And for him and the way that he's done everything, the best thing to continue to do is to go where the people are, which he's done really well. But on top of that, continue to say, I don't care about labels. I'm an Angeleno, born and raised here. This is my home. The failure has caused me anger. The anger has given me action. That's why I'm doing this. I want better for all of us. I don't care about labels. That's what I want for all of us. And we deserve better than we've gotten. And I think if he does those things and he's on that stage and he continues to do that and continues to say, what have you got to lose? What have you got to lose? And one of the other things I would do if I was advising him, which would be great advice, let me just say, coming from me, I'm kidding, is I would say, and I would do, is start appointing people that are going to be working with me. Appointing people that maybe are Democrats who are disgruntled, who are in the system politically. Appointing people who have ideas on how to get things done. People like the homeless example, perfect here. Again, you're free to have this, Spencer. Anybody wants to use the blueprint, absolutely free. I'm not going to copyright it. When you go and do something like that and you appoint people already, we're saying this person is going to be my chief of staff. They're going to help me design this. They know their way around City Hall. They know their way around all of these systems and stuff that we're going to be able to go in and try to get these things done and get that person out there talking about the vision and what they want to do, almost like you have two or three other people with you who are helping push in that direction, but different voices and people are coming up with solutions to the problems that are facing people in Los Angeles. But you could do that anywhere in the country. But for him, I think it's vitally important because the worry about him not having experience. You can go find people with experience. You can. And that's what, if I was him, that's what I would do. Again, you can have it for free. Spencer, anybody else wants to use that, let us know. It's the kind of people we are here. 323-538-2423. At Chet Benson Show is your X, your Insta, YouTube, and everything else. Love hearing from all of you. Several text messages come in. One of the things I found interesting is yesterday we got a text message from somebody in Seattle talking about the homeless issue. And obviously Seattle's dealing with their own issues with homelessness, as we've seen. I mean, it's just, you know, Seattle's Dying was great if you've not seen it. And the West Coast in and itself has a serious issue with homelessness. But it goes back to what we were just talking about. This empathy, right? The blue cities, like, we need empathy, but at the same time, we can't allow empathy to run decision-making. And this person was pointing out, says, hey, Chad, cool show. Drug use, using homeless, it's just part of the story, because that's what I said about drugs and homelessness, because let's be real, mental illness and homelessness. And they talked about the expense of, you know, how expensive it is in some of these cities. $25, $30 an hour may not be a living wage. True. True. May not. But what I was pointing out is the people that are out there who are working one and two jobs and are finding it hard. And yes, if they miss a paycheck or two, they could be in trouble. Those people are not on drugs. They're not mentally ill. And if they do lose their job, their first response isn't going to be crap in the street and do heroin, because that's not a good thing. Nobody's done that. Have they? Have you thought, lost my job, next stop, fentanyl town? No. There's serious issues out there. And yes, some of them are not being addressed because it goes back to what we've talked about, which is this empathy suicide, which isn't a win for anybody. Let me know what you think. Love to hear from you. 323-538-2423. At Chad Benson Show is your X, your Insta. Coming up, it's a trial happening here. Could kick off as early as tomorrow. It got a lot of headlines. Has to do with a stabbing. Again, another stabbing. This time it's in Texas. Talk about that straight ahead. First, Omaha Steaks. 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
1: Massive trial getting ready to get underway tomorrow if all goes well. A trial that a lot of America is going to pay attention to. Take you back, April 2025. Frisco, Texas. Track meet. Two kids get into a fight. 17-year-olds. Carmelo Anthony, Austin Metcalf. Carmelo Anthony, not the basketball player, stabs and kills Austin Metcalf. Then, of course, it becomes a massive story. Racism driver on the internet, as we all know, because people want to get involved. This is a story that divides a nation. Well, he stabbed him because he said he was the N-word or something. He was defending himself. And then all of a sudden, no, he stabbed him because he hates white. You get where I'm going with this. Now, after all of this time, it's finally going to actually go to trial. First things first, though, you need a jury. You need a jury. And that's going to be interesting. How do you pick your jury? This guy here, Robert Henshaw, is a guy who has, he's kind of like that TV show Bull, the scientist, right? Guy that is in the law, understands it, knows how to pick juries, knows exactly what both sides are looking for and how heated this could be. But I want you to hear how you go and pick these juries and who, by the way, the defense attorney wants on their jury.
2: So what the defense wants, typically, the defense wants older, pro-Second Amendment, pro-stand-your-ground, pro-gun jurors. And I think the defense wants men. From the prosecution side, really clear. Young, liberal women. The exact opposite of what prosecutors typically want.
1: That's interesting. Because the way they're going to spin it, again, it's Texas. Is he was defending himself. We have a right to defend ourselves in this state, in this country. He felt he was threatened. Because normally what you want in a situation like this would probably be the opposite. You'd want the liberal, progressive woman. Race is going to be an issue. We know that. This is what he thinks about that.
2: It'd be good for both sides and for this case and for this country if we have a representation of not just white jurors, but black, Hispanic, Asian jurors. However many people of color are on the jury, the better for everybody.
1: 323-538-2423 at Chad Benson Show is your X, your Insta, all the other things right here on the Chad Benson Show. Again, this is a lot of people are going to be paying attention to this. It's one of those things where it's not just two kids scuffled. It became a talking point in this country for a while, and it's still there. There's no doubt about that. It'll be very interesting to see how the jurors are picked and what the jury selection looks like. Let me know what you think. We move from there to another issue that looks like it's going to play itself out potentially in the courts. George Santos. The greatest pirate on the high seas, yes. An astronaut, 100%, probably our best. Professional volleyball player and habitual liar. Apparently, he may be in trouble again. No, say it ain't so. Oh, I'm saying it's so. You see, George apparently may have insider traded on Kalshi, including betting on whether or not he'd show up at the State of the Union. Oh, George, you got the pardon. What happened, George? Now, I'm sure he is being wrongly targeted. But it is pretty funny with George. I mean, it's horrible that he did insider trading, if indeed that is what he potentially did. That being said, it's George Santos. Did we expect anything different from the greatest mathematician the world has ever known? I don't think so, kids. I don't think so. 323-538-2423 at Chad Benson Show. It is your X, your Insta, and everything else. Coming up, some World Cup talk. We'll do that straight ahead. Chad Benson Show.

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3: 8:30 is the time. Good evening. I'm Brandon King for KTAR News.
4: All of that work needs to happen every year to try to minimize fire risk.
3: The Center for Western Priorities is reporting high wildfire risk this year in Arizona and around the country. Aaron Weiss with the center says it's due to staffing cuts by the Trump administration at federal land management agencies, and it includes more than 700 Arizona positions. He's urging Congress to boost funding levels so those agencies like the Forest Service can restore their staffing levels. And a big college football game is making the move from Phoenix to Tempe.
5: What's been known as the Rate Bowl has been played at Chase Field for the past few years. This year, it's moving to ASU's Mountain America Stadium and being renamed the Cactus Bowl. Nick Smith of the Fiesta Bowl Foundation says the game will be broadcast in prime time on ABC Saturday, December 26th.
6: Network TV is huge for us. We're honored that the network thought so much of our foundation and what we have done to receive such a coveted time slot for the Cactus Bowl.
5: The game will feature teams from the Big Ten and Big 12 conferences. Chris Havlick, KTAR News.
3: Grab you a traffic check live from the Valley Chevy Dealers Traffic Center over in the Deer Valley area. That crash still slowing things on the westbound of the 101, the right shoulder near 19th Avenue due to a crash. It's starting to get cleared up, but it is still on the map, slowing things about a block and a half in that westbound direction. And over on the 51, that crash slowing things near Thunderbird on the 51 North is just about cleared. And KTAR weather for the Valley, low tonight of 79 degrees. We hit 107 today with mostly sunny skies. Sunshine expected Thursday and Friday before some clouds roll in late Friday to Saturday, but no real rain chances. High sticking in the hundreds for the next several days, 109 expected tomorrow. It's currently 95 degrees in Queen Creek. 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I'm Brandon King for Arizona's news station, KTAR News.
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1: It's the world's biggest sporting event, and it's coming to America. 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
2: A ball! Oh, how about that?
3: 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Oh, what a goal! One of the greats!
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4: 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And he's hurt England again.
5: Zola Montiel can win the World Cup for Argentina with this kick. Yes!
6: We're getting closer and closer, just 8 days, 7.5 days away. Kickoff to the World Cup. Super pumped, super excited. We're going to break stuff down from top to bottom, bottom to top, as we've been doing. We've gone through the brackets, talked about the teams, getting you introduced to the players, the excitement that is coming, the new rules that are coming with some of these games. Super excited. But we're talking to our buddy over here at KRLD in Dallas, Eric Bushman, who's been handling this from the beginning. And Eric, I want to start there from the beginning, because do you remember? Do you remember that first day that you went to cover what was coming, which is the World Cup? And what was that? I mean, you know, what was that like? You're thinking, okay, this seems like it's forever away. Do you remember that first day?
7: Yes, and it seems like it happened last week, but it wasn't. It was June 11th of 2025 when the FIFA North Texas Organizing Committee for the World Cup decided to hold this big celebration of we are 1 year out. Well, now we're a week out, folks. And, you know, all these different events. And I remember there was like a 3 month out. And that's when they announced the what was going to go on for Fan Fest. And they gave a little bit of more detail just recently. It is just insane how fast the time has flown by. And you just hope that everybody is good to go. And you also hope that no more famous local murals are being painted over.
6: Talking to Eric Bushman from KRLD out there in Dallas. We talk about the World Cup getting closer and closer. You guys have your big Fan Fest coming very soon. The reality is, with the World Cup, Fan Fest is going to be everywhere. Not everybody is doing it well. Dallas is doing it quite well. And I find that to be rather fascinating how well Dallas is doing Fan Fest comparatively to the others across the country.
7: Well, the thing that's interesting when you bring up, you know, Fan Fest in other host cities, this is one thing that I find absolutely fascinating. And I will obviously abbreviate the more well-known phrase since we're talking on radio. But Dallas has its stuff together. And FIFA has said repeatedly, Dallas has its stuff together. And the reason I mention that is because it seems every last detail that they wanted to see happen when it comes to the FIFA Fan Fest locally in the Dallas market. And that's going to be in the city of Dallas. It's going to be at Fair Park, not at the Cotton Bowl, but it's going to be at the Fair Park Pavilion. And they've announced some concerts that are going to be there. If you don't want to go to the concert, you just want to be out there with your buddies, you know, it's free, but you have to go online, get that ticket and then not pay anything. It's going to be a separate charge if you want to go to the concerts. But anyway, other host cities have had to back off on some of their events, and you haven't seen that at all here. And so I can't remember exactly what host city it was, but I believe it had something to do with funding. And it may have been New York, but you know, they had to pull back on their Fan Fest, and you're just not seeing that in Dallas. This is what we wanted to do, and this is what is going to happen.
6: I love that. Talking to Eric Bushman to get ready for the World Cup. He's out there, KRLD. So let's move from, you know, the Fan Fest, all this kind of stuff. Let's talk about the rollout of what is going to be a massive security thing. You and I have touched on it, but as it gets closer, I think we're starting to see, you know, drones can't fly within certain areas. The amount right. FBI, the federal agents, along with local law enforcement that's going to be out there. And I'm thinking, is this going to be akin to going to, say, the Democratic or Republican National Convention?
7: Well, I think that's a great comparison. The comparison that they keep talking about, and when I say they, I mean anybody who's, you know, a quote unquote official, whether it's law enforcement, organizing committee, anyone's talking on an official capacity for this. everybody compares this to a Super Bowl. And this week, there was a massive law enforcement news conference. The Dallas police chief was there. The Arlington police chief was there. Dallas Fire Rescue Chief, the Arlington Fire Department chief, and the special agent in charge of the Dallas FBI field office. And when you put all those people together and a few other, you know, heads, that's an impressive group of people. And they went through all their details. And one of the big things, and this is something that the FBI chief, or not the chief, but the special agent in charge of the Dallas office, Joe Rothrock, he made a point to go over in detail what the FAA released a few days ago when it comes to the restrictions of drones. And the analogy that they like to use is Super Bowl. When you think of security for a Super Bowl, you have a massive stadium that is filled to capacity. You have the players of that have international recognition. You have various different major events going on throughout the city so that city can celebrate it. Now, instead of one game, you have, for example, in Dallas, you have nine of them. And instead of one city, you have in the United States, 11 of them. And then you have a total of 16 when you add in what's going on in Canada, what's going on in Mexico. So that is the analogy that they talk about. Imagine what we see as spectators watching on television for the Super Bowl every year and just times that basically by 104. That's how many different matches there are spread out over the three countries. And one of the big things they did talk about were drone activity. You can't fly drones. It is a 3-mile radius around AT&T Stadium, which temporarily is going to be called Dallas Stadium in Arlington. You can't fly a drone. And that also includes up to 3,000 feet above it. FIFA Fan Fest, similar measure. 1-mile radius around Dallas Fair Park. You cannot fly drones and up to 1,000 feet above it. And there will also be other restrictions for drone activity anywhere there's a team staying in a hotel, where teams are holding their base camps, Czechia in Mansfield and Sweden in Frisco, and then also around other various events, training facilities, what have you. And that is to protect fans, it's to protect players, and it's also to protect critical infrastructure. They don't want, you know, a drone slamming into a power line in a critical area where, you know, this is not a good time for electricity to go out. So they talked about the fines, hundreds of thousands of dollars that they could fine you. You could always face jail time. And then, of course, that really expensive drone that you bought, they're taking it away.
6: Oh, yeah. Well, I would assume they would take it away.
7: Right.
6: You know, because, again, and not only that, but, you know, somebody cheating. Let's throw that out there. And I know that sounds silly, but we just saw that in Europe where they took a team out of a final because somebody filmed on their iPhone something. Mm. And in today's world of cheating, it's you know what? You can't, not only is it potentially terrorism, but somebody trying to get a picture of something, you just, you know, you don't want to lose your $100,000 worth of equipment and go to jail and get fined. That would suck.
7: Right. And of course, and it's not just cheating. How much is Fox and Telemundo paying for the rights? They don't want anybody having, you know, other different footage of what it's theirs, that, you know, rightfully so. I kind of say that and laugh because, you know, we work in media. We understand how that works. But it's just, you know, there's a lot of X's and O's to cover on this.
6: You know, Eric, you were talking about Fox and Telemundo. So it is finally opened. The beast that is the giant complex that is the, I guess it's the starship for all of the broadcast.
7: Yeah. And, you know, it's kind of funny, you know, how, you know, the we talk about naming rights and we talk about, you know, honoring people. Of course, a convention center, there's not a naming right, but the honor goes to the former senator from Texas, Kay Bailey Hutchison. And, you know, obviously we had that big runoff and John Cornyn's has been forced into retirement. But, you know, Kay Bailey Hutchison, who was a senator, back in the day, man, she's got to love this. She's still alive and her name's being, you know, all over the place. But yeah, the Kay Bailey Hutchison Convention Center, which is a huge convention center. Just basically, it's in between, for those who don't know, it's in between Dallas City Hall and what used to be Reunion Arena, which doesn't exist anymore. Reunion Tower is there now, and all that kind of connects all that area on the southern side of downtown Dallas. And that is going to be the site for the International Broadcast Center. This is, we're talking hundreds of monitors. It is the epicenter for all 16 stadiums, all 16 host cities. FIFA's president was in Dallas to mark the official beginning of it. And it's about 485,000 square feet, which is about 8 football fields. It's going to have studios inside it, different production areas and control rooms. And it's going to be operating around the clock. And every single match, I mentioned earlier that there are a total of 104 with this World Cup, and no World Cup has ever seen this many matches, is going to go through this center and then to be broadcast out to where it needs to go. And this thing is open now, and it will remain open through, obviously, the final, which is July 19th. And the organizing committee had said that it will stay in operation up to about a month. So it will at least be going through the early part of August. And this is the amount of effort that has gone into this, and Dallas wanted this attention. It has it, and it's going to have to put on a great show.
6: It is going to be exciting. We're about a week out from the kickoff of everything. Last question, the immigration thing. You know, yeah. Mark Wayne Mullen comes out, he's talking about it. He's like, look, we're there. We're going to be there to help protect and serve, if you will. We're not there to enforce immigration. But there are nerves out there because, you know, I mean, look, let's be real. This is the, you know, Trump really wanted this. America's got it. This is a great opportunity, along with Canada and Mexico, to host this thing. But with the strife going on in the world of immigration, I can understand why some people are nervous about that. What's your sense out there?
7: Well, and I appreciate you saying since, because no one really knows. So what I do know is that there is some excellent reporting from ABC out of Los Angeles this week that had said, you know, they are under the impression near SoFi Stadium that, you know, what ICE will be doing will not be enforcing immigration. And they tried to put people's minds at ease. And that has been the case. Perhaps this is going to be similar to when ICE went into airports and to alleviate the situation when you had all the TSA sick outs during the partial government shutdown where they weren't getting paid. It may be more similar to that, where it's more of a manpower, but you really don't know. I made this comparison, I believe, with you several weeks ago. Let's recall what happened at the last Super Bowl. The Trump administration was threatening a lot of ICE activity leading up to the Super Bowl, and then nothing really happened. So it will be interesting. This is going to be something when it comes to ICE. What's going to happen in that first couple of weeks? Are we going to see a lot of arrests that have to do with immigration, or would arrests be more of crowd control, people getting out of hand? You know, what you would normally see at anything where you're involving thousands of people.
6: Yeah, I have a feeling it's probably going to be, if anything, the latter, because I think FIFA is kind of, because they've been so kind to Trump, I think they realize this is a big deal. Trump realizes this is a big deal, and he could use a win right now. So I don't think we're going to see a lot of that, but you never know. Eric Bushman, always good to talk to you, brother. We'll talk to you next week as we inch closer and closer to the World Cup.
7: All right, sounds good, Chad.
0: There wouldn't be World Cup talk without talking a little bit about the teams. And again, we'll get more into that tomorrow, but all the teams had to be set yesterday. Final teams set in stone, if you will. The oldest player, 43 years old, Craig Gordon, footballer from Scotland. The youngest from Mexico, Gilberto Rafael Mora Zambrano, 17 years young, plays for Tijuana, will be at the World Cup with Mexico. And I know people are thinking, are they taking him because, you know, it's good experience? He's played 7 games for Mexico. He's played 50 times for Tijuana. They're taking him because he can play. And I have a feeling he will be playing in some of these games. So that's going to be very interesting to see. Man, imagine being, what were you doing at 17? I will tell you, not this is what I'm saying. 323-538-2423 at Chad Benson Show. Here's your X, your Insta, and all the other stuff. Coming up, a little urban word of the day. 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
9: 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The message is clear. 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
1: All right, it's time to do that thing that we like to do, where we learn slang, we learn words, we learn the vernacular of the youth of America. They tell us things, we go, what? They say things, we say, huh? Just like we did to our parents. The good news is, though, we've got somebody now who can translate. Who's that? It's us. Me. I give you the words. I give you the, if you will, the verbal ammunition to go out there and embarrass your kids. Maybe your grandkids or coworkers. Cringe is what I think the youth calls it. Let's get to it.
0: Now it's time for the urban word of the day. The young have a vocabulary all their own, and we break it down for you. It's called the Urban Word of the Day.
1: All right, your Urban Word of the Day today. Unc. U-N-C. Unc. So, you know, okay, boomers, we hear that. Okay, boomers. Right, we get that. This is different. But kind of the same, but instead of it being for the boomers, it's more for anybody that a younger Gen Alpha, Gen Z think is old. Like somebody maybe, dare I say, in their 30s or 40s. What? Yes. Yes. So if you hear somebody say, unk, know that it's not because you're the cool uncle. It's because they think you're old and they're making fun of you. Oh, man. Yeah, unc, U-N-C, is the urban word of the day.
0: That was the urban word of the day. Now you know.
1: Now, I want to preface this. If you're actually somebody's uncle, unc may be a term of endearment. But I like the fact that this is more aimed at, yes, even some millennials and, of course, Gen X. At least we're getting yelled at for something, even though we don't really care. 323-538-2423 at Chad Benson Show is your X, your Insta, YouTube, and everything else right here on the Chad Benson Show. Coming up, hour number three of the program. More on the primaries. Touch on that. Got some other fun stuff coming up as well, including your one-hit wonder Wednesday. Iran, what's the latest there? Geopolitical stuff? Maybe we'll have some fun with that. Can you have fun with that? Well, we're just kind of all prognosticating. Just throwing stuff out there because nobody knows what's going on. Because I feel like nobody is essentially driving either of these ships, if you will, that matter. So we'll talk a bit about that. A bunch of other good stuff on the way. Reach out to us across all of our social media. Hour number three is straight ahead. This is Chad Benson Show.
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4: From ABC News, I'm Dave Packer. Four Powers Resolution passed in the House Wednesday after three prior attempts failed. Four Republicans crossed over to help it across the finish line. Indiana Congressman Marlon Stutzman was not one of them.
5: I don't believe that Congress needs to vote on the war because President Trump has it in the confines of the power that he already has.
4: The Constitution says only Congress can declare war. The measure moves next to the Senate. It's seen largely as symbolic, though. In another rebuke to President Trump, the Senate removing language from a revised budget reconciliation bill Wednesday that would have provided $1 billion for the proposed White House ballroom. Republicans faced backlash over the funding from within their own caucus and criticism from Democrats. Israel and Lebanon have agreed to a new ceasefire. Israeli ambassador to the U.S. Yehiel Leiter says, under the agreement, Hezbollah fighters will have to leave the southern border with Israel.
6: So we're going to see them go back to the north. We will guarantee them safe passage as long as they leave. But after a certain amount of time, which is not very long, if they don't make their way back to the north, then they know exactly what's coming.
4: Back home, they're still counting the votes in the Los Angeles mayor's race. Steve Hilton, Javier Becerra, and Tom Steyer are leading in the California governor's race.
7: President Trump, for his part, he's already taking to social media to congratulate the person he backed in the California gubernatorial race, Steve Hilton.
4: ABC Selena Wang. The search is back on in the Bahamas.
8: Divers with the U.S. Coast Guard searching new areas off the Bahamas for missing American Lynette Hooker, 2 months after her husband says she went overboard and was swept away. U.S. officials tell ABC News GPS data recovered from her husband Brian's electronic devices did not match what he told police, leading investigators to zero in on different locations.
4: ABC's Victor Oquendo in the Bahamas. 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
9: Good evening, it's 9:02. I'm Brandon King for KTAR News, and here's what you need to know. A review of Maricopa County jail deaths from 2024 to 2025 found deaths are increasing following a dip in 2024.
10: Criminal justice advocate Andy Hall looked at autopsies from the county medical examiner for those years. He says the number one cause of death was drug overdoses and withdrawals, often happening within 72 hours of booking.
11: They admit to having taken fentanyl or methamphetamines before they were booked. Before they're brought into the jail.
10: Hall's research found Maricopa County has a much higher jail death rate than Los Angeles County and New York City. Heidi Hommel, KTAR News.
9: You can read the full report on the Arizona Public Health Association website. The sheriff's office says in a statement to KTAR, jail deaths are trending downward this year after body scanners were installed in November.
3: Eyes on Education.
9: The U.S. Justice Department says videos showing ASU is denying equal treatment to students based on their race or national origin. In the statement, Civil Rights Division Assistant Attorney General Harmeet Dhillon says ASU is also trying to hide the violation from federal organizations. Now ASU is denying the accusations, a spokesperson saying the university complies with federal law and does not discriminate in admissions. You can read more Education Solution stories at ktar.com/education.
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9: Budgeting on a fixed income is hard, and it could soon be a lot harder with Social Security reserves starting to run dry.
12: The program has been able to continue payments by drawing from its trust fund reserves, but once that well runs dry, projected to happen in 2032, it can no longer legally pay out more than it collects. Arizona Congressman David Schweikert exclusively tells Arizona's Morning News the root cause of the problem.
13: Look, it was designed as a system of today's taxpayers pay for today's retirees. What happens in a world where I have a lot more people moving into their benefits and the number of workers didn't grow.
12: The Nonpartisan Committee for a Responsible Federal Budget estimates nearly 1.4 million Arizonans would lose more than $500 a month on average. Colton Krolak, KTAR News.
9: Grab you a traffic check now, live from the Valley Chevy Dealers Traffic Center. Looking at an injury accident slowing things on the 202 westbound near North Scottsdale Road, just north of Tempe, as well as that crash we were talking about earlier. Still delaying things on the right shoulder if you're headed westbound on the 101 in Deer Valley near 19th Avenue. KTAR weather for the Valley, low tonight of 79 degrees, 107 our high for today, 109 expected tomorrow with sunny skies. It's currently 95 degrees in Peoria. 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I'm Brandon King for Arizona's news station, KTAR News.
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1: Yesterday, Scott Pelley was canned from 60 Minutes. And it wasn't really a surprise. A lot of stuff's gone on at CBS News over the last several months. Barry Weiss comes in, takes over 60 Minutes, CBS News across the board, settlement with, you know, Trump, all kinds of stuff. And there's definitely been a switch. And people on the right are cheering this on. Good, bias, evil, blah, blah, blah, blah. There's a lot of things going on there. Scott Pelley is saying, you know, the same thing. Look, you've come in here with a bias. You won't let us run stories on Gaza. I mean, it's just, it's got a pro-Israel slant, et cetera, et cetera. Who's this person you brought in? It was a big thing that went down, and they canned him. Okay. I mean, you know, but something interesting's happening. Okay. And again, there are a lot of things happening that can all be true somewhat.
2: Yeah, this is like an underwater earthquake at CBS News. It's not going to be visible on TV right away, but this is bound to have many ripple effects and maybe a legal battle. Scott Pelley has been a 60 Minutes correspondent for more than two decades, and tonight he was fired by CBS News management one day after he erupted at a staff meeting and said that his current bosses are not qualified for their jobs. Pelley said yesterday that CBS News editor-in-chief Barry Weiss is, quote, murdering 60 Minutes by firing veteran staffers and hiring a former tech reporter named Nick Bilton to run the show. Earlier today, Pelley was called in for a meeting with Bilton and Weiss. It's unclear what happened in the meeting, but a few hours later, in fact, just about a few minutes ago, Pelley received a termination letter, and here's part of what it says. This letter from Bilton says, quote, "You hijacked my first meeting with staff to disparage me, my qualifications, and my intentions with remarkable incivility and contempt." Bilton says he tried to find a way forward, but you made clear you're not interested in such a path. The letter says Pelley has been terminated for cause, which means there will probably be a legal battle. Pelley might lawyer up and try to sue CBS. We'll see what happens. This is incredibly unusual to see a blow up like this at a major network.
1: Nah. Right there, that's the potato. One only. Mr. Stelter. The reality is, both can be true. Yeah, she's come in and she stepped on some toes and she's doing some stuff. And that's kind of, you know, her thing. And she's picked her path. Zero problems with that. Do I think that there's some, you know, potential for some serious way that they're going to kill some stories or run certain stories? Editorial bias that we're not going to get the whole truth. Welcome to the world of modern news. 60 Minutes, beloved. Still one of the biggest shows on TV. And that's the other side of it. Side that isn't being talked about. Television. Now, part of this is know your audience, right? But you also want to grow your audience. The issue here is who watches 60 Minutes? I can almost guarantee you 65 plus. Almost guarantee you. Now, online, different. But I can almost guarantee you 65 plus is their audience, as is most television. Now, streaming is different, but you're not streaming that. 60 Minutes is not a streamy thing. Now, you can, now I will watch some stuff. I watch 60 Minutes Australia quite a lot, actually, usually because they got some sort of animal attack going on. Seems to be everything. Yeah, you worried about going outside and putting stuff in your garbage can? Yeah, want to know why? Because of the new poisonous koala.

0: But that's the thing with the modern entertainment world. We've talked about it with AI and what it's doing in the movie industry. I mean, look at the YouTubers this weekend, over the last 2-3 weekends, that have dominated the box office, right? And you can go back to Markiplier, whatever the hell his name was, earlier this year with his movie that was based on his video game slash thing he did on YouTube. I mean, people are consuming things in a different way. So, yes, you need to freshen it up. You need some younger blood to bring it in when it comes to freshening up. But then you've got to decide, what am I freshening up? This media over here, which is television, and the audience that's still there. Well, if it ain't broke, don't fix it. Fix it in another place, maybe. Maybe you fix that online. Have a different kind of 60 minutes. Kids have a short attention span. Do 15 stories in in 60 minutes. And then slowly but surely maybe weave them in and out. So there's a lot going on here. But it's more than just the battle of, you know, what she has done. Because I'm sure she's done some stuff that ruffles some feathers. I'm sure she's done some stuff that pissed a lot of people off. And yes, you know, some people are saying, well, you know, the fact is that nobody watches television. Well, no, people do watch TV. But no, the audience that's watching television, that audience is much older. They're the ones who are watching TV. Even when they're streaming or they have something like that, they're streaming Hulu, they're streaming Fox, they're doing stuff like that. You have to know the audience. And to expand that tent, to get that tent bigger, you may have to go to other places and try to get people to pay attention in a different way. So I get the battle, and he's making $5 million a year. I'm sure they're going to have to settle with him. And I think he spoke for a lot of people. And, you know, at his, shall I say this, and he's not like he's 160 years old, but at his age, the reality is he's got some money. He can easily go down as the, you know, as look at me, I took one for the team. He's almost 70. He's got some money in there. He's going to be doing all right. But there's a lot more to it than just what is being reported. Speaking of a lot more to it, I don't know if you guys are aware of this. Last night, there was some primaries. California, people still looking at what's going on in California. What's going on in California? Nobody knows what's going on in California, okay? Nobody knows. We're not supposed to know. It'll be days, months, weeks. They may not get back the results of the primaries till after the general election in November. That sometimes happens. I'm being facetious, but it takes a while. So while people are looking, going, did Spencer Pratt, did he qualify? Did he win? Maybe. He's in second. It's a possibility. But they got to count a lot of stuff, and a lot of that stuff is mail-in ballots, and that's going to take some, you know, some patience, if you will. So is it going to happen today? Maybe. Is it going to happen by the weekend? Probably. And Nithia's third, Spencer's second, Karen Bass is the only one who's qualified. Then you've got the race for governor, and the race for governor is, right now, Steve Hilton's ahead, but Tom Steyer's made a little bit of a move. Javier Becerra is second. I have a feeling he'll finish first, and Hilton will finish second. But you don't know with the mail-ins, and this is where people are going to come up and go, see, they're cheating, they're doing all of these kind of things. I see the frustration in that. I do. But Spencer Pratt is, so far, holding his own, and this opportunity is still in front of him. And the Democrats across the board, this should be the wake-up call. Van Jones talked about it last night. Your empathetic way of governing, where you throw everything aside and just deal with feelings, has caused your state that I was born and raised in, that I love, to become a cesspool. Portland to become a cesspool, Seattle to become whatever it has become. And it is not working. It isn't. And so this should be a wake-up call for more than just California and L.A.
1: That said, there's a lot of problems that people are upset about. If a reality TV star winds up going head-to-head with Karen Bass, given how unpopular the reality TV star president is, Donald Trump, it just gives you a sense
2: Trump
1: of...
2: Trump endorsed reality.
1: Yeah, exactly. It just gives you a sense of the level of discontent. I think Karen Bass ultimately survives, but it's a wake-up call for the Democratic Party establishment in the state of California that we've got two kind of wild personality types that are probably going to drag us into into a runoff.
0: Yes. And whose fault is that? That's Karen Bass's fault. That's the city council's fault. That's the state's fault for their insanity. So people are surprised. Why are you surprised? And every time they end up squeaking by or winning, they say, look what happens. No, what you've done is you've got low information voters that you pander to, that you do nothing for. And at the end of the day, they continue to buy from you, even though you don't deserve it. But I think these months in between, he has a chance. And him being a reality TV star, which, by the way, his wife was more of a reality TV star, but it should have nothing to do with any of this. You know, because they want to draw a line with him and Trump. As he says, I'm an Angelino. I'm here for everybody. He keeps that attitude. He's got a chance. If indeed, when all is said and done and the votes are counted, it is him, we will find out. Coming up, a lot of stuff to get to. We got a little What's Trending straight ahead on top of that. One Hit Wonder Wednesday. Also, Megyn Kelly was on with Sean Ryan the other day. And it's an interesting, it's a long podcast. But I keep telling everybody, we're the exhausted majority. And we were here first. And you know what? It doesn't matter. There is so much room for us. And we're going to continue to make more room. Because I think we or the future. Play a little bit of that as well. Omaha Steaks. Delicious, amazing, incredible, tasty, yummy, all of the things. Right now, get Dad the thing that Dad wants. Omaha Steaks. So they've got a Father's Day special going on right now. Let me tell you about this. 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We're talking about the best in Frank's boneless chicken breasts. 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Polynesian pork chops. Do not sleep on them. 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

0: me. All right. Let's find out what's trending on this Wednesday, shall we? Start with Yahoo. Number one trending thing in the world of Yahoo, Jill Biden. Jill Biden, the doctor, says she regrets not speaking more about her son Hunter's drug addiction and recovery during her time in the White House. Spencer Pratt, Karen Bass, Scott Pelley. CBS has removed the veteran correspondent following his very public criticism of new leadership. Yeah, that's an interesting thing over there. Very interesting. Watching that thing and what will happen to 60 minutes from here on out. As times change, that's one thing, but there's a reason that this is taking place. NVIDIA, trending as well, SpaceX. Zach Lahn is going to... So here's a guy, this guy right here, Republican businessman, who actually beat the guy that Trump endorsed in Iowa. Does that mean Trump's grip is slipping? No, but moved a little bit more to the center. And Trump came in late for the endorsement. So Iowans are looking at things in a much different way. It's going to be very interesting to watch the way that Iowa plays itself out. Head over to Google. Number one trending thing, California election results. Spencer Pratt. Guardians. Yankees. Golden Knights and Hurricanes. Last night. First game of the Stanley Cup. Vegas Golden Knights with the win. My buddy's like, are you watching? I'm like, I can't. I got to focus on the World Cup. He's like, no, you need to watch. I said I would, but I got to focus on the World Cup. I can't serve two masters. There's only so much time. Over finally to Twitter. Number one trending thing is, yes, Karen Bass, Spencer Pratt, Election Day, 323-538-2423, at Chet Benson Show is your X, your Insta, all the other things. Now you know what's trending right here in the magical world of the Chet Benson Show. Empty diesel pumps in Florida spark shortage claims. Steve Hilton, Nancy Pelosi, Thomas Massie, also trending because people wrote Thomas Massie for every Orange County office as a write-in. That's kind of funny. One of the other things trending, Peebo Bryson, the man they called the voice of love, who really became the voice of Disney in a lot of ways, with all of his amazing duets he did for, you know, Beauty and the Beast and all of these things. It was those songs, iconic in the day, got a couple Grammys, passed away, age 75. He'd had some issues, had a heart attack 2019 and a stroke a couple days ago, and they confirmed yesterday that he had passed away. But, man, there was a time, and I was telling people, we were talking a bit about this yesterday, there was a time for probably 3 or 4 years, every Disney movie, you knew there was going to be some sort of duet with Peebo Bryson. And he had that smooth voice, and it was one of those things where, it always seemed to be the person that he was singing with, Celine Dion, bigger, but he held his own, and then some. And then some. 75 years young.
1: A whole new world.
0: All right, coming up. A lot of stuff to get to. A little White Woman. Having some fun. White Woman Wednesday. Top of that, One Hit Wonder Wednesday. Peebo was not a one hit wonder. These guys were a one hit wonder. And the song that is very famous doesn't mean what you think it means. Chet Benson Show.
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5: 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I'm Brandon King for KTAR News.
6: It passes 7-0. Thank you.
5: The cell phone tower set to go up in Peoria's Vistancia neighborhood had been blocked by the city's zoning commission. Last night, the city council voted unanimously to overturn that decision, allowing the tower to be built. The council, including Peoria's mayor Jason Beck, heard from more than a dozen residents, with Beck conceding the council's decision wouldn't make everyone happy, but said there was a clear public safety need. A projected completion date for the tower was not mentioned at that meeting. SRP is hosting a water safety event at Golfland Sunsplash Water Park this Saturday. There's going to be CPR demonstrations, free life jackets, and vendors with water safety resources. SRP has a buy one, get one special on tickets to the water park, including the event and all of their rides. The SRP Summer Splash is from 11 a.m. to 4 p.m. Grab you a traffic check now, live from the Valley Chevy Dealers Traffic Center. We're on the 51, seeing some significant delays, not necessarily due to a crash, but if you are headed up the 51 northbound from McDowell up towards right near the Biltmore area toward Bethany Home, you're going to see some delays in the northbound direction. And then from the southbound direction, right around from Camelback down south towards Thomas, is also seeing some delays. Again, that's on the 51 north and southbound. Over on the Alhambra area, a disabled vehicle slowing things on the 17 southbound's right shoulder. If you're headed towards Northern Avenue, not too much of a delay there, but something to keep an eye out for, again, if you're headed towards Alhambra from North Fountain Village. And finally, towards Tempe, an injury accident slowing things at the intersection of Dobson Road in the westbound direction towards Broadway. KTAR weather for the Valley, low tonight of 79 degrees. Hit 109 for tomorrow to be expected, 108 by Friday. It's currently 90 degrees in Chandler. 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I'm Brandon King for Arizona's news station, KTAR News.
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1: They're firing missiles at each other. That's not how ceasefires work. Now, I went and double-checked, because maybe I'm like, I don't know, maybe I don't understand ceasefire. But no, I do. It's they're not supposed to fire at each other. And of course, I'm talking about Iran and us. So yesterday, Iran decided, hey, you know what? Let's go after Kuwait, late last night or this morning, depending on where you are. And killed one, injured 60 with a drone. That was in response to or afterwards because of the U.S. shot a Hellfire missile and hit a oil tanker that supposedly was heading for Karg Island with a Botswana flag on it. And Trump comes out today and does what Trump does. They're never going to get a nuclear weapon. I've talked to Supreme Leader. He said to me, he said, Trump, you're the greatest president. You know that. You should definitely have a big concert where you host it because you could have played Major League Baseball. But beside that, I don't want a nuclear weapon. And he told me that. That's what he said. The usual stuff with Trump. We'll see. Again, is it having any effect? This is, you know, Trump does a lot of this stuff. And it gets the market to move. And I understand that, right? I get why that happens. But today's a perfect example where you're seeing the more that he does that, the less effect it has on, in particular, things like the oil market. So that's gone up. It's over $100 again. And you're probably paying $110, $120 for the physical. So this is going to start to add up. People recognize that. Now we got good news. Jobs look okay. You know, wages up a smidge. That's good. The problem, though, is if inflation is running away with everything, you know, you get a 5% raise, but inflation's up 7%. I'm just using round numbers here. You're losing 2%. So that's where we are. Take it for what it is. I mean, until there's something done, or it just absolutely explodes where it's all out, boots on the ground stuff, I think what we're going to have is this continual, you know, smattering of incidents and things of that nature as this thing drags on. Because I think Trump is really trying to figure out, can I outweigh them? And they're saying the same thing to themselves. And let me tell you something, their economy is in shambles. Now, their economy was already struggling, but this has put a hurting on it in a way that is crazy that we can't even fathom. But we can't fathom what they were going through before that, even before this incident or war or excursion or kerfuffle, whatever you want to call it. That's where we are in that situation. Meanwhile, jury trial is getting ready to start in Texas. Now, the selection is going on. We could get opening statements as early as tomorrow. This is all to do with Carmelo Anthony and what took place last April with he and Austin Metcalf. So you guys remember the story. Track meet. There is a fight inside of a tent at the track meet. Carmelo Anthony stabs and kills Austin Metcalf. Becomes obviously a big deal. Race plays a, you know, is race a big part of this? Well, the internet's going to make sure that race is a part of it. And so the jury selection is underway. And it's interesting to see how this is going to go when it comes to the jury selection. Because the way that the best, if you will, in the business are saying that this is going to go is much different than you would normally see it in a situation like this. Which is it's very interesting because you're trying to make sure you get a fair trial. Number one, does it have to be moved? Right? Tempers are high, right? You got emotions everywhere. Does it have to be moved? But then when you get down to the nitty gritty, how do they choose? Because it is a science. And this guy here, right? So this guy here is arguably the best in the business. He has done it for just about every massive trial on the planet. Same as Robert Herschel. He did it for the likes of, you know, whether it was the Oklahoma Bombers and many others. And it's, you know, think of The Bull, the TV show The Bull. That's what this guy is. And he's explaining it's a little bit different the way that they're going to come at it jury-wise here.
0: So what the defense wants, typically, the defense wants older, pro-Second Amendment, pro-stand-your-ground, pro-gun jurors. And I think the defense wants men. From the prosecution side, really clear. Young, liberal women. The exact opposite of what prosecutors typically want.
1: Yes. That's interesting. Right? Very interesting. Because normally, prosecutors would want, like you said, progressive young women. Why? Because if you can get progressive young women, you can turn the person that is the perpetrator potentially into the victim and get that. But in Texas, let's look for men, Second Amendment, right? Do everything we can to colorblind everybody, if you will, and make this about a stand your ground. He came into my space. He assaulted me. And because of that, this is what happened. But race, of course, is an issue.
0: It'd be good for both sides and for this case and for this country if we have a representation of not just white jurors, but black, Hispanic, Asian jurors. However many people of color are on the jury, the better for everybody.
1: We'll find out if that happens. Again, tomorrow, opening statements. We'll see what that's like. If they get the jury they want, or if they're going to have to, because there was 600 jurors and I got them down, I think, to 200 yesterday, and we'll see what it's like today. And if they're going to, you know, are they going to try to move the case? But in theory, everything should be done today and opening statements tomorrow. And there's a lot of noise out there about, you know, racism. You know, this kid got out, you know, this other kid, right? His twins holding him as he dies in his arms. Austin Metcalf's, you know, twins holding him. And, you know, the dad originally came out and said, we need to forgive him. We don't need all this kind of stuff. And then it just got ugly. And the internet is always thankful that it's ugly because the algorithm's working then in their mind. Again, nobody wins in this at all. Nobody does. But this is going to be a very visible case going forward because of the issue of race. And did a black kid go out there to kill a white kid? Did the black kid say, hey, Carmelo Anthony, this guy called me the N-word and attacked me. I had every right to defend myself. That's the way they're going to play it. As you would as a defense attorney. And bring that race into it. And they're going to say it had nothing to do with race. This guy was looking to pick a fight. He's got a history of issues like this. Showed up. They got into a verbal spat. And his first thing that he decided to do after the spat seemed to have died down was go get his knife and attack. It was not about defense at that point. It was about offense. Ooh. I know it's and this is on the heels of what we talked about in the first hour of what took place in England, which again is getting huge news finally over here over what race. You had a young kid, Henry Novak, who gets stabbed and he gets arrested while he's on the ground. He bleeds out and dies. And they arrest him for racism and assault, only to find out none of that was true because the person he quote-unquote assaulted, a Sikh, said he ripped off his turban and punched him in the eye and said racial things to him, which was all a lie. Well, he was sentenced to 21 years to life. Now you get the fight over the two-tiered justice system over there. So race is out there, but so much of it is based on algorithms looking to separate, because the more that happens, the more that people pay attention, because anger sells better than anything, especially on the internet. 323-538-2423 at Chet Benson Show. That is your X, Insta, and everything else. Coming up, we got a little one hit wonder. Good one today. When are they bad? 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Never. 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
3: 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Mark shared a couple with me here.
4: 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So if they want to share data with a third party, they can enable a better shopping experience all through AI. And it's a way in which the consumers have a little bit more control over who they share their data with.
3: More info is at Visa.com. 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
5: 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The message is clear. 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
10: Hashtag me too. 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Hashtag help. I'm trapped in a hashtag factory and I can't get out. 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
11: Alrighty, wrap up the show as we do every single Wednesday. We have a little fun, a little one-hit wonder Wednesdays where some of you send me some suggestions, and sometimes I take them, and sometimes I don't. This is one of those ones. I've got a lot of people have sent me this over the last several months, and I thought, I'm going to do it today. It's a song that makes you go, what? I love it. But it's also a song that's culturally insensitive today, and arguably, I would say, the most understood, not line, but the most understood one-hit wonder we've ever done on this segment. So shall we get to it, baby?
12: Now it's time for another edition of One Hit Wonder Wednesday. You may not remember the name of the band, but you definitely know the

This is One Hit Wonder Wednesday. All right, today's One Hit Wonder comes from a British band. That's right, a British band. In 1980, the band was called The Vapors. Ooh. Some of you are listening right now thinking, oh, I know what you're going to do right now. The album was called New Clear Days. Songwriter was called David Fenton. Produced by Vic Coppersmith and Heaven, who at the time were huge in the mod world with The Jam, among other things. Poella, mate. The song peaked at number 36 here, but was number 3 in the UK, number 1 in Australia. Globally, it was massive. Why it was big here was because of MTV. It was one of the early videos, and I'm talking about one of the first 200 videos ever played, and it got into heavy, heavy, heavy rotation. But for years, this song has been, how should we say this, misunderstood is probably the best way to describe it. Your one-hit wonder today, from the year 1980, the band is called The Vapors. The song is called Turning Japanese.

Now, the long-running rumor for years about this song was about, how should we say this, a little self-love, if you will. And that was always kind of the thing, right? This is what this song is about. That's not true. David Fenton, who wrote the song, said, no, it wasn't it. He goes, a lot of people thought this song was dirty and it was all about that. It wasn't. It was just teenage anxiety, right? With a killer hook, as he said. And when you think about the time, too, that this song was out, it was out in the 80s. Cold War. There was a lot of that stuff going on. I Melt With You, Modern English, another one-hit wonder. That kind of thing happened, and this was just one of those things where the world was changing, and in his dream, he thought, I don't really recognize myself anymore. Now, despite being remembered as a one-hit wonder, Vapors weren't just a novelty act back home. But there's no doubt that this song played a huge role in who they were back in the UK. But also, it's one of those situations where it's now culturally dated. It was very much big at the moment, but historically, as we look back in a more modern, sensible times, people get offended by it too easily. There's no doubt, though, this song was a biggie back in its day. Your one-hit wonder today from the band The Vapors, 1980s. Yeah, a little bit of the new wave, a little bit of the mod, Turning Japanese.

0: Man, I love the way that thing plays itself out. So cool. You go back and you look at like the Jam, and then you go look at the Vapors. You're like, oh yeah, you guys were more mod than anything else. I like that. Let me know if you've got a one-hit wonder suggestion. We'll try to get it on as best that we can. 323-538-2423 at Chad Benson Show. That is your X, your Insta, and your YouTube. We're going to try to go live tonight. It's been one of those weeks. The family's still here. They're getting ready to head back to Arizona for a couple months. So the studio has been very busy with little folks and whatnot running around. So maybe if we can, we'll get to it tonight. Appreciate it, though. Every time you guys like and subscribe helps us out on the Chad Benson Show. Solid fun show today as we wrap it up on this Wednesday. Talked about the primaries. The primaries. California, what are you going to do with yourself? Also, Iran, what is next there? It's almost like the point now where people aren't even paying attention that we're at some sort of weird conflict war thing because nobody believes anything anybody says. And that's understandable. Closer to the World Cup, talked about that today. Of course, One Hit Wonder, White Woman Wednesday, and all the other good things. You guys, and I'm talking to you and you and you and you, but not so much you, have a blessed and amazing rest of your Wednesday. We got you over the hump, and we will do it again tomorrow. As always, night-night, Jack.
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7: From ABC News, I'm Dave Packer. House lawmakers delivering a major rebuke to President Trump, voting for the first time to rein in his Iran war powers. It was the fourth attempt to pass the resolution, and four Republicans joined Democrats. House Foreign Affairs ranking Democrat Gregory Meeks.
8: We must take it a sigh of relief. Congress has followed the Constitution today, Democrats and Republicans.
7: Bill held heads next to the Senate. The White House is dismissing the resolution, saying it would have no force or effect. Despite the latest exchange of fire, the president insists the ceasefire with Iran is still intact and negotiations are going well.
9: President Trump said Iran was, quote, reciprocating when it struck the airport in Kuwait, a drone attack that left one dead and more than 60 injured. He said the U.S. had hit Iran hard and they were responding. Asked to define a ceasefire given the ongoing back and forth strikes, the president said,
10: and I'd say in that part of the world, ceasefire is when you're shooting in a more moderate manner.
9: The president claimed negotiations with Iran are going, quote, very well, and that a deal could be reached this weekend. But at the same time, he also said it may not happen. Karen Travers, ABC News, the White House.
7: President Trump plans to officially nominate Todd Blanche as attorney general. The president said he'll start the process Thursday. Blanche was Trump's personal attorney, and he's been serving as acting attorney general since Pam Bondi was fired. The Ebola outbreak in Central Africa is growing, but the World Health Organization's Director General Tedros Adhanom Ghebreyesus says the response is catching up.
11: The number of suspected cases has now been reduced to 116 from over 1,000 last week. As we work through the backlog, either confirming them or ruling them out.
7: And fresh hope to rescue two remaining gold miners trapped in a flooded cave in Laos. Rescuers investigating whether a newly discovered shaft nearly 200 feet long could lead to those miners. 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
12: Good evening. It's 10:02. I'm Brandon King for KTAR News. And here's what you need to know right now.
13: Eyes on Education.
12: The U.S. Justice Department's Civil Rights Division is investigating Arizona State University over Title VI practices relating to DEI policies.
14: According to the department, videos showed ASU denying equal treatment to students based on their race or national origin. In this statement, Civil Rights Division Assistant Attorney General Harmeet Dillon said ASU was also trying to hide the violation from federal organizations. Now, ASU is denying the accusations, with a spokesperson saying the university complies with federal law and does not discriminate in admissions. ASU also said any secret video recordings of employees will not be commented on because the individuals are not speaking on behalf of the organization. According to the Justice Department, the investigation is ongoing. Shira Tanzer, KTAR News.
12: To read more education solution stories, go to ktar.com/education. Maricopa County jail deaths are increasing. It's following a dip in 2024, according to a report published by the Arizona Public Health Association. Criminal justice advocate Andy Hall looked at the autopsies from the county medical examiner from 2024 and 2025. They found deaths were underreported by the sheriff's department.
15: For 2024, there were 7 more deaths than the sheriff listed. And last year, there were 2 more than the sheriff listed.
12: Hall says there were 43 deaths in 2022 and 2023. That number went down to 34 in 2024 and then jumped to 41 deaths in 2025. You can read the full report on the Arizona Public Health Association website. The sheriff's office said in a statement to KTAR that jail deaths are trending downward this year after body scanners were installed in November. The Arizona legislature has unanimously passed a bill that could reclassify certain felony convictions as misdemeanors for first-time offenders.
16: HB 2749 could give people with felony convictions a second chance, since having a felony on your record can hurt your chances of getting a job. It would allow a judge to designate some class 4, 5, or 6 felony convictions as class 1 misdemeanors. Now, the offender still has to complete any sentence, pay any fines, and complete community service. After all of that and 5 years of a clean record, they could be eligible. The bill heads to the governor's desk, and you can read more at KTAR. LaDonna Harvey, KTAR News.
12: One more traffic check for you live from the Valley Chevy Dealers Traffic Center. Still looking at some delays headed northbound on the 51 around Thomas up towards the Bethany Home Road. Still seeing some delay in the northbound direction, not as much in the southbound direction. And then over towards South Tempe, some debris slowing things are headed westbound on the 10's left shoulder near Broadway Road. KTAR weather for the Valley looks tonight of 79 degrees. Sunshine tomorrow and Friday with a high of 109 and 108 respectively. It's currently 93 degrees in Phoenix. 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I'm Brandon King for Arizona's news station, KTAR News.
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17: 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Yes. 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Also, yes.

0: Fairwinds Credit Union Studio. I'm Dave Ramsey. Christina is in New York City. Hi, Christina. How are you?
1: Good. How are you?
0: Better than I deserve. What's up?
1: Long story short, my husband's family has a vacation home that is currently owned by my mother-in-law. And a couple years ago, we offered to take it over, take care of it, pay for it, deal with the maintenance. Because that's what my late father-in-law had wanted, and he had always told my husband that he eventually would inherit this home because they built it together when my husband was like 5 years old. But my sister-in-law did not agree with this plan and said they did not wanted this house to go to him, that they wanted it to be split three ways, and that they wanted my mother-in-law to continue paying for it, you know, until she passes away, to like keep it all in a trust together with her other property. But now my mother-in-law is getting older, you know, maintenance is taking a lot. It's another expense that she doesn't have the money for. And now she's asking us all to split the cost for the house four ways.
0: No.
1: And my one, yes.
0: No, thank you.
1: And my one, no, yeah. So, and my one sister-in-law already said that she's not doing it. So our question is, should we split it four ways, or at this point, I guess three ways, but we will not own this house eventually,
0: nope.
1: Or should we just look for our own house?
0: You should look for your own house.
1: Okay, that's what we keep on thinking. So we should just
0: this is called a dysfunctional family.
1: Yeah.
0: Isn't it?
1: Yeah. Yes, and, you know, my father-in-law really wanted it to go to my husband. There were conversations I had.
0: It doesn't matter. He didn't cause it to happen.
1: I know.
0: If he really wanted it to, he should have put it in a trust before he died.
1: Yeah.
0: And then the sisters-in-law could pound sand.
1: Yeah.
0: Which is what they need to do. They need to pound sand, but I don't think they're going to. Yeah.
1: Yeah. So I guess for her.
0: So, I mean, there's two sisters, right?
1: Yeah, two sisters.
0: And one is already opted out. If the other one opts out, tell your mother-in-law to deed it to the trust now, to your son, to your husband, and then we'll pay the bill.
1: That's what we had.
0: If you'll go ahead and deed it to us now, we'll pay the bill.
1: Yeah, that's what we had said 2 years ago.
0: I know. We'll say it again, though.
1: And, yeah.
2: Why won't she do that?
1: Because my sister-in-law said, no, they don't want that to happen.
0: I know, but they don't want to pay anything either. So, yeah. Mom, since they don't want to pay anything and we're the only ones wanting to pay anything, why don't we do what Dad said to do originally and deed the stinking house to me and I'll pay for it?
1: Yeah.
0: But if you're not going to do that, we're not in. So, Mom, you get to choose. Somebody's going to be disappointed. Let's decide who.
1: Yeah. Yeah, and if she doesn't do it, then we—I mean, this is what I keep.
0: Let it go.
1: She just look for our own little property.
2: Yeah,
0: it's just a house. Just let it go.
1: Now, what would you
0: do? It's her fault, not yours.
1: We have three. I know we have three children as well. What would you do so this doesn't happen to our children?
0: I would raise my children better.
1: Yeah,
0: where they're not brats.
1: But, like, we are talking about, like, maybe having, like, a trust for the house that has, like, I don't know, a certain amount of money in it.
0: Yeah, but how about your father? How about father, before he dies, communicates to his three kids, I built this with my son. I'm leaving it to him. This is what's going to happen. And you two will get other things, but you're not getting this. Instead, he never bothered to communicate.
1: Yeah.
0: Yeah. That's what a lot of people do. They wait till they're dead to piss people off. Go ahead and piss people off while you're alive. If somebody's going to be mad, go ahead and do it while you're alive. This is how you do it. There's not an estate plan that works where there's no communication. Everyone should know every detail that involves them. Okay?
1: Yeah.
0: So Rachel, Daniel, and Denise can tell you what happens with our lake house. We've all decided together while we're up walking, while we're upright. And then they can, and in this case, by the way, they're going to own it together, and then they can decide to buy each other out. They can sell the thing. They can burn it. I don't care what they do. I'll be gone. But it's theirs to decide. And if I'm going to leave it to one of them, or if one of them wants to buy, the other two want to buy the other two out, it's not going to make me mad.

0: they do whatever they want to do. Mm-hmm. I hate the lake. I don't want to go down there anymore. Okay, cool. Y'all work that out. But, you know, you if you clarify it up front and often in your estate plan, you don't have the first reading of the will after death. You have the first reading of the will as soon as the will is complete. Does that make sense?
1: Yeah, I guess that's what my that's what my mother-in-law is trying to do now, but she's not really honoring her husband's wishes.
0: No, what she's trying to do now is offload the expenses without offloading the ownership.
1: Yeah, and that
0: doesn't work.
1: That, yeah.
0: I don't want the expenses unless I get the ownership. No, thank you.
1: Okay.
0: And so really, honestly, what should happen here based on, now I'm getting your opinion and you're pissed at your sisters-in-law.
1: Yeah.
0: And I don't really blame you.
1: Yeah.
0: So, so I haven't heard their side. But from what I'm hearing, what I would say is that mom needs to say, hey, I offered you guys a chance to chip in. You don't want to chip in. And so I'm going to step back and I'm going to honor dad's original wishes. I'm deeding it to your brother. You'll get other things in the will, and I'm going to go ahead and move it into a trust for your brother now while I'm alive, and he's going to pick up the expenses from this point forward. You will not be getting the lake house. I'll take care of you and other things, but I'm just letting you two know. You had the option, and you opted out.
1: Yeah, sadly, it's only one of them that's opting out.
0: I know, but that's okay. Just step.
1: Yeah.
0: You know, that's what I would do if I was mother. They don't have a choice. Mm-hmm. It's hers. She gets to do with it what she wants. If even if the story wasn't what the story was, she could just wake up in the morning and go, I'm giving it to you.
2: Yeah, she could. I think the problem with this, too, is there was information that you knew that the sisters probably never knew. They probably never heard that the lake house was supposed to go to your husband or go to you.
1: I think I kind of knew, but they don't want to.
0: I think father-in-law was a wuss.
1: Any kind of change.
0: He's dead, but I think he was a wuss.
1: He did like to keep the peace.
0: Yeah. He didn't keep the peace. What he did was he avoided conflict. There's a difference. You keep the peace with clarity.
2: Mm-hmm.
0: Avoiding conflict is just cowardice.
2: Yeah. And whatever conversations have need to be between the husband, not you, because you're the in-law.
0: Yeah, I would not. You don't need to be talking to mom. You don't need to be talking to sisters at all, because it's not going to go well.
2: No,
0: Jade is exactly right. Good advice. Good advice, Jade. Yeah, so your husband should call his mom and say, Mom, this is what Dad really intended. If we're not going to do that, we're not going to participate. I'm sorry. If you would like to do that, though, if you want to go ahead and deed it over, I'll take it off your hands, and you won't have to worry about it anymore, and we will have fulfilled Dad's original wishes that we all know were there.
2: And just, there's no time to cover this, but you've got to view inheritance as the cherry on the top of the sundae. It can't be the thing that you're counting on to break you free.
0: Right, right. Yeah.
2: You were counting on this
0: house. On the other hand, you don't want to be handcuffed to it either.
2: Yeah.
0: I'm going to be in an LLC with my sister who steals money was yesterday. No, thank you.

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0: 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Nate is in Phoenix. Hi, Nate. How are you?
1: Good. How are you?
0: Better than I deserve. What's up?
1: Yes, sir. So my question, I am a 21-year-old recent college graduate. I'm starting out a career in aviation here in Phoenix, but my question more so revolves around a $5 million real estate portfolio that my late grandmother, she passed away a few months ago. She built it up over the past 40 years by being a nurse and having a house cleaning company. And so no one else really in my family at the moment is like willing to kind of manage this portfolio that she built up. It's roughly a dozen houses, apartments, condos, et cetera, across four different states. And so I'm kind of looking to take that on. And the challenge being I have a job here in Phoenix, and my siblings and parents have jobs as well. And being that it's spread across all the way from Hawaii to Pennsylvania, we're looking at what is the best way to manage this.
2: If you inherited it,
0: who owns it?
2: Yeah.
1: Oh, so it's in my mom's name, but my parents are nearing retirement age. They don't want to take on any big ventures or basically, like, you know, have a huge hassle of managing this. So I have basically stepped up and told them, I want to take advantage of this opportunity. And
0: why is it an opportunity?
2: How will you get, what's your benefit?
1: Well, my benefit is I've read a lot and seen a lot online how real estate can, you know, be beneficial in terms of building income.
2: What's your financial benefit to it?
0: You want to be a property manager because you read real estate online?
1: No, I wouldn't say. Yeah, I don't want to be like, I want to basically figure out how I can turn these roughly dozen properties and build it into something that's beneficial for our entire family.
2: So you're thinking, I want to make this very clear. Are you thinking, hey, if I help this build from 5 million and maybe I, you know, double it or whatever, then when I inherit it, it's going to be even more. Is that what you're thinking? Or are you thinking you can just earn some sort of salary off managing this? Or is it both?
1: So it's more so not that I really want a salary. It's really, I almost want to turn it into a family business, if that makes more sense.
0: You keep saying family business, and yet you don't own anything.
1: Yeah, because, I mean, my parents, like I said, my parents own it, but they have kind of, like, I have talked with them, and we've kind of come to agreement where they want me to basically take the lead on it, because they're nearing retirement.
2: But are they
0: no kidding.
2: You?
0: How are you getting paid for this? That's dumb.
1: So
0: they want to hire their 21-year-old who had other life goals to now be a property manager, is what you're saying, because you're getting nothing out of this. No, I don't want you to do this. Because you read an article on TikTok and got excited about real estate. No.
2: If they don't like,
1: so even if
0: you don't own it.
2: If they don't enjoy property, they can always sell the properties and invest the money.
0: Yeah. You don't own it. Nor are anywhere in this discussion have you ever owned it. You've never indicated anywhere in this entire time. We asked you four times, are you going to own it? No, I'm just going to run the family business. Well, then you're just a stinking employee.
2: And I don't even think they said that to you, that they're going to pay you money or a certain amount of money to run this. They haven't said that.
1: Yeah. Well, I guess, like, I mean, following the logical line of progression here, I guess eventually me and my siblings are going to inherit it. So,
0: and your siblings are going to benefit from all your work because you're not.
1: Yeah. So
0: no.
1: You think I should?
2: I think what's happening is you're operating, Nate, on a set of assumptions, and they are massive assumptions.
0: Yeah.
2: You're assuming that
0: you're going to end up with this.
2: You're going to end up with this, and that you're going to have a bigger percentage of this, and that there's going to be a family business. you've got a lot.
0: Let's play this
2: that
0: out.
2: You've made
0: Let's
2: up.
0: Play this out. You go in there and you work for a few dollars, enough to support you while you screw with this, and you run this from $5 million to $20 million, and 10 years from now your parents die and your siblings now have one third of $20 million that you built.
2: You're gonna be pissed.
0: That is not a good plan.
2: Mm-hmm.
1: So I guess your advice would just be to, like, you know, let
2: your mom and dad
0: if your mom and dad want to say, in return for managing our property, we will pay you a property management fee, and we will deed these four properties to you now.
1: Mm-hmm.
0: And then you do with those four properties something good for you. Meanwhile, you manage the others for your siblings' future, because your parents aren't going to do anything with them. Now, that would be one thing. Now, the second piece of this is, I heard a couple other things in there. I'm going to change horses on you now that I dropped that on you. But no, don't just go in there and assume you're going to, that this is all going to work out because it's real estate. It's not. Now, then the other thing is, you said property scattered from Hawaii to whatever,
2: that's
0: to Egypt.
2: That's another problem.
0: And that is a bad, I mean, and there's only 10 or 12 properties. It's not like you got this huge portfolio. So you guys need to sell off some of this stuff that's stuck out there in the middle of Egypt somewhere, and get the property centralized where you can run them. All the real estate the Ramseys own, with a couple of exceptions of vacation properties, are all within 40 miles of each other. And they're $600 million worth, not $5 million. All of my portfolio. It's all where I can touch it within a short drive. And so, and that's what the kids are going to end up with in this case. So, if you know, you guys need to do some estate planning and figure out, end game, after you grow this portfolio, how do you benefit from growing the portfolio other than just the thrill of growing the portfolio? And in the meantime, how do you eat? Mm-hmm. Which would be the property management piece.
2: What needs to be, help Dave, go even deeper on the, like, this needs to be in writing. This needs to be somewhere.
0: Be will,
2: it can't
0: a
2: just
0: series
2: be
0: of
2: we talk about it over Chick-fil-A.
0: And, and then we also tell the siblings.
2: Yes.
0: You know, so Nate is taking over the property. In return, Nate is going to do this, this, and this. Okay?
2: We all know.
0: Okay. So in our case, Rachel's husband, Winston, has a real estate company that he and I started. He has done other things with it on his own behalf that I have nothing to do with now. And he also manages all the Ramsey property and gets paid for managing the Ramsey property. He does not own any of the Ramsey property. The three Ramsey Gen 2s will own the Ramsey property, one of which is his wife.
2: Mm-hmm.
0: But he's not managing it for the family, vaguely hoping
2: thinking
0: he'll get
2: one
0: something
2: day.
0: Someday.
2: Right.
0: He knows exactly what he's going to get.
2: Mm-hmm.
0: His wife is going to get one third of the portfolio upon Sharon and my death. And in the meantime, he's being paid commissions and management fees to run a real estate company, which he thoroughly loves, and I like working with him. So
2: yeah,
0: it's all good.
2: Perfect.
0: But that's a very clear delineation of what's where. And by the way, he kind of came at it like Nate did.
2: Mm-hmm.
0: He wanted to learn the real estate business. I know it. He wanted to get involved in it. I was his initial mentor, so over the years, I was one of his mentors.
2: Mm-hmm.
0: He's had other people that he didn't just learn from me, but I kind of helped him get started, and I did. And so
2: this guy needs a mentor,
0: because
2: he can't just jump into this.
0: I'm in aviation.
2: Yeah.
0: No, I'm in the rental property business in Hawaii.
2: That's and it's going to be different in each country, in each state that he's in.
0: Yeah, well, Hawaii's a different country.
2: Yeah.

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4: Dave Packer, the key California primary elections remain unsettled with millions of ballots still to be counted.
5: Democratic Mayor Karen Bass will face either progressive council member Nithya Raman or former reality star Spencer Pratt.
6: I think the next 5 months I'm going to have time to build out this team to show everybody the level of Democratic supporters that I have behind me.
5: A conservative who has targeted Mayor Bass on the LA fires and homelessness.
4: For the first time, the House adopted a resolution to limit President Trump's Iran war powers, with four Republicans siding with Democrats. The president says the U.S. ceasefire with Iran is still in place even after the latest wave of strikes, including the deadly attack on Kuwait's airport that happened this week. Concern among cattle farmers now that a case of New World screwworm has been detected in the U.S. The Agriculture Department confirming a calf in South Texas is infected with a parasitic fly, which can kill livestock if not treated. This is ABC News.
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0: Keegan is with us in Palm Beach, Florida. Hi, Keegan. How are you?
1: Hey, Dave. I'm doing well. How are you?
0: Better than I deserve. What's up?
1: So I had a question I wanted to run by you. I'm 22 now, but back when I turned 18, I took out some credit cards and racked up, to me, a significant debt. And I finally now I'm just facing it. I'm 22. And I got a job, full-time job, and I've been working on paying it off.
0: Good. What do you make?
1: I make $3,500 a month.
0: Okay. Working 40 hours?
1: Yeah.
0: What do you do?
1: I work for a pain cream company, Nano Extreme Pain Cream.
0: Okay.
1: The marketing for it.
0: Yeah. And how much credit card debt did you run up?
1: I ran up about $40,000.
0: Mm-hmm. Is that all the debt you got?
1: $40,000, and then I have some student loan debt. Altogether, I had $70,000 of debt.
0: Okay, so student loans are $30,000?
1: Yes.
0: No car debt?
1: Well, I was watching your show, and I ended up selling my car about 2 weeks ago because I am able to ride into work with somebody.
0: Good. Wow.
2: Very good.
0: What did the car sell for?
1: I sold it for $13,000, so I was able to put that towards the car. So I just paid that off. So I don't have a loan on that anymore.
0: Big move there.
2: Excellent.
0: Way to go. All right.
2: Okay, so the $70,000.
1: Yep, and then I had some bicycles that I sold. I sold those for $10,000 to pay off some debt. I ended up paying off two credit cards that totaled up to $8,500. In debt. So
0: look at you, man. Get it.
2: So you're
1: so
2: with the 70 now. Oh, 43,000.
1: Down to 43. Yeah.
0: But there's 70 total, including student loan debt. Yeah. Okay.
1: So I have a friend who offered to pay off all my debt, and I pay him back.
2: Ooh.
1: I don't really know if I want to do that or not because I don't want to ruin. I know money can ruin a relationship, and I'm not sure if I want to go down that road.
0: It's not really money that ruins it. It's the change in the relationship that can ruin it. So you're 22. What kind of a friend has $73,000?
1: he comes from generational wealth. His dad's very wealthy, so he has lots of money just laying around.
2: Wow.
0: Okay.
1: Yeah. So he offered to pay it for me, and I have to pay him back, of course, but I'm not sure if I want to do that.
0: No, I would not do that. No.
1: Okay.
0: I think you're making wonderful progress because you've done a couple of things. One is you became very focused and clear on your debt attack, and two is you've been very impressively willing to sacrifice. I'm very impressive. And so,
1: yeah, I mean, it's not what I want to do at 22, but...
2: But you're seeing the results.
1: I don't want to live my whole life like that.
0: Yeah, yeah, but what you don't want is live under the thumb of a credit card either. So you're wanting to get out. I'm going to fight my way out. No, I think it's a kind offer, and I appreciate it. The problem is that when you borrow money from someone, you change the relationship to that of master servant. The borrower is slave to the lender. And even if so if you're a slave, by definition, you have a master. And even if your master is a very nice person or is an unconcerned person, they still become your master. And it changes the air in the room. They start thinking about how much this guy works. Mm-hmm. They start thinking about if you're going on vacation. They start thinking about if you went to happy hour. All of a sudden, they're thinking about it, even if they have plenty of money, quote unquote, laying around.
2: Yeah, because this is your friend, so he has front row seats to how you're living your life every day.
0: Yeah. So, I mean, it's kind of sounds good on the surface, or it's actually a nice
2: generous
0: offer.
2: Yeah, sounds good.
0: But it's going more times than not, to your point, it ends in disaster, Keegan. So I will tell you this. If you can get some transportation of some kind, I'd love to see you pick up an extra job for 30 more hours and, you know, and continue to accelerate the plan that you've already got. That's what I would do. But the secret sauce to this, Keegan, is not mathematics on the interest rate. You get a better interest rate with your friend. The secret sauce is not that at all. The secret sauce is Keegan. When Keegan changed, everything changed. And before Keegan changed, nothing changed. So once you decide you're going to ride this thing, you're riding it. I'm proud of you. Keep after it, dude. I want you to look in the mirror and go, you're the answer to the problem, not borrowing from a friend.
2: That's right.
0: And that might include working another 30 hours a week somewhere, which I really wouldn't mind you doing at all. Todd is in El Paso. Hey, Todd, what's up? Todd?
3: Hey, sorry about that. I was kind of muted a little bit. My bad.
0: No troubles. What's up?
3: Hey, so anyway, I've kind of got myself kind of like screwed over a little bit, I guess you could say. I was out I had a friend put me on to getting Pokemon cards, and I think I went a little too far over because I racked up, well, I talked to the lady on the phone before this, I racked up like thousands of dollars in credit card debt to help pay for my Pokemon cards.
2: How many thousands?
3: Probably like $10,000 to $15,000.
2: Oof. Okay.
0: Right. So, how much credit card debt do you have exactly? Do you even know?
3: No, I don't really like pay attention to like that.
0: Mm-hmm. Well, step one, identify the problem in detail. You're lost. You're screwed. You need to find the map that has the little red arrow on it that says you are here. Here you are. $13,426 of stupid. I want to define my stupid very carefully and thoroughly. That's step one. Step two is take assessment of the inventory of Pokemon cards and what and how you can move them. So you've been trying, you bought them to speculate on them and try to retail them back out. You tried to buy them at one price and sell them at another price, right?
3: Correct. And
0: did you do that successfully ever?
3: No, I kind of just winged it because I saw other success stories. And I was like, you know what? I'll use the credit card. You know, my logic was I'll use their money because it's not mine. And then if it doesn't work, then
2: why were you
3: fall out? Maybe there's...
0: then it's what? Your money after all. Who knew? Yeah.
2: I have a feeling this is a symptom of something else. What caused you to be so desperate that you would do 10,000 or however much on a credit card for Pokemon cards?
3: Oh, that's just the American dream in my mind. I'm just trying to like make the next dollar like anybody.
0: American
3: else.
0: Dream is to go broke in credit card debt?
3: Well, when you word it like that.
0: Yeah, I just did.
3: I mean, like,
0: yeah.
3: I wanted to. Okay. I mean, like,
2: what do you do for work? What's your job?
3: I'm kind of like bouncing around employment. I'm kind of.
2: There it is.
3: Looking for a new,
2: and there it
3: new
2: is.
3: Job a little.
2: Okay. That's yeah. what I was I mean, getting I to. There was something going day. On.
0: Yeah. Ding, ding, ding, ding, ding.
2: Okay.
0: Okay. So you believe crap like you heard, like it takes money to make money. And so I'm going to be a Pokemon guy because two people I know did this once. And instead of working. So here's what I want you to do. I want you to get a 40-hour job. And then what I want you to do right after that is I want you to get another 30-hour job. And pay these credit cards off. Meanwhile, call some of your stupid Pokemon friends and say, hey, stupid friend, you got me into a stupid mess because I was stupid, and we're going to get this mess cleaned up and sell these stupid cards. Now help me with this, and let's get these cards moved instead of sitting around looking at them, because every day I got to look at them, if I'm you, I feel dumber.
2: Yeah, the American...
0: I've done dumb things, Todd. You did a dumb thing. So I know what dumb things look like. And dumb things, when you leave them sitting there in your house, they shame you. When you walk by, they go, you did
2: they
0: a dumb thing.
2: They talk to you. Yeah,
0: they talk
2: do.
0: To you. They tell you.
2: They do.
0: I had a car parked in my driveway one time. It kept saying, Dave, you're stupid.
2: Yeah.
0: You're dumb, Dave.
2: Yeah.
0: You look what you did, Dave. And so I got rid of that stupid car. I felt stupid every time I drove it.
2: Yeah.

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0: Our scripture of the day, John 13:35, by this everyone will know that you are my disciples, if you love one another. Thomas Sowell said, some of the biggest cases of mistaken identity are among intellectuals who have trouble remembering that they are not God.
1: Oh, boy.
0: Whoa. David is in Denver. Hey, David, what's up?
2: Not much, Dave. How are you?
0: Better than I deserve. How can we help?
2: Yeah, I'm on baby step six. I'm paying off my home. I have no debt at the moment. And I've been in the corners of the YouTube finance world, and I found a video about bi-weekly mortgage payments and signing up for that program. Mm-hmm. So I'm currently owe $420,000 on a 5.98 30-year fixed loan, and I'm 2 years in, and I was wondering, do you recommend that I sign up for the bi-weekly mortgage payments?
0: I would not pay a fee for it. Is there a fee associated with it?
2: Yes, sir. To enroll, Rocket Mortgage does require a single upfront mortgage payment, which for me is $3,500. So I would have
0: that they
2: to
0: hold as a fee. They take that as a fee.
1: Wow.
2: No, I do. I guess not a fee. I think it goes towards the principal, sir.
0: Is your mortgage with Rocket?
2: Yes, sir.
0: Okay. Are they charging any fee for the service of the biweekly, an actual fee?
2: I don't believe so, sir. I believe they just asked me to make a one-time mortgage payment to enroll, and then I am enrolled from then on.
0: Okay. That's possible. I'm not real trusting of Rocket. Because Rocket has a lot of shysters going on in there, so be careful. But let's walk through it. Here's why I'm asking that question, all right? So basically, a biweekly mortgage is half a payment, as you know, David, every 2 weeks.
2: Yes, sir.
0: There are 26 two-week periods in a year, so 26 halves is 13 holes.
2: Right.
0: Which means that a biweekly mortgage effectively pays a single payment extra per year.
2: Correct.
0: So mathematically, you would be within $15 of this by simply just writing a check once a year for an extra payment.
2: That's true. And so I kind of thought, like, what?
0: There's no magic. Yeah, the biweekly is not magic. It's just a way to trick you into paying extra principal.
2: I see.
0: And that's the only thing that does it. So if you just took your regular mortgage and once a year sent an extra payment above your regular mortgage, you'll be within $10 or $15 of the same exact result. So it takes a 30-year mortgage and turns it into about a 23. It takes a 15-year mortgage and turns it into about a 12.
2: I see.
0: But it's all done by an extra principal payment a year. And really, truthfully, you're on baby step six, so you may be doing more or less of an extra principal payment a year. Are you paid every 2 weeks?
2: Yes, sir. I do have a salary position. So does my wife. We we earn about $186,000 a year.
0: So it would be kind of an autopilot thing to at least get one extra payment a year. But I, with those numbers you're giving me, I want you to put more than that on there anyway, don't you?
2: Well, the problem is I have a 4-year-old son, and I'm paying $22,000 a year for daycare. And that just really hurts the budget. I do feel like I'm house poor. I feel like I'm kind of, you know.
0: If you're house poor, you don't need to increase your house payment.
2: Yes, sir. I'm just trying to pay this thing off as quickly as possible. Currently.
0: Well, the way you're going to do that is extra principal payments, not being house poor from daycare. So you got to decide which life is it you're living here. But either way, I want you and baby step six for your sake to get the house paid off. And the way you're going to do that is extra principal payments. If you want to do that by setting it up as a biweekly and they don't charge you a fee to do it, see, if they're charging you $500 to do this or something, well, crap, no, I'll just send it an extra payment.
2: Right.
0: But if they're charging you no fee and you're paid biweekly and it's easy, yeah, let's do that. But let's also plan to do more.
2: Excellent. And before I let you go, I do earn $11,000 a month with my wife after taxes, and my mortgage is $3,500, which equates to 32.2% of my monthly income. Since I'm on baby step six, I don't have any debt. Do you still think I can keep this house? I know you always say sell the house is too much, but I really want this home.
1: I think that you're feeling the squeeze, especially right now, because you have somebody in daycare, and there's a seasonality there. That's not going to be like this for all time. So I think that's why you're feeling the squeeze. If there's something you can do to offset that in the meantime, I would do it.
0: Yeah,
1: but I'm not
0: And that's putting the take-home pay you outlined is after you put money in 401k, right?
2: Yes, sir. My
0: see, that's not the number. No, that's not the number.
1: That's the wrong calculation.
0: That's the wrong calculation. When we say take-home pay, we mean just after taxes only.
2: Yes. Yeah. It's 11,000 hits our joint account a month.
0: I know, honey, but that's after they took money out for 401k.
1: And probably insurance.
2: Yes, sir.
0: Those two numbers don't count in the calculation, so you're not at 32%.
2: Okay.
0: What I'm saying. The only numbers that count in the calculation for take-home pay is after taxes, gross minus taxes. So add back insurance, add back in your calculation, and then say yes. Of that number, what percentage is it? And it's going to be down close to 25. Yeah. So you're fine. I don't think you're hurting here. I think you're just observing the fact that that you're not out of debt completely yet, and even when you are, it's not a magic pill. Mm-hmm. It's just a better place than being in debt. That's all.
1: Everybody listening needs to understand what you just said about take-home pay, which is it is only the after-tax amount.
0: When we say have your house be 25% of your take-home pay on a 15-year fixed, we're talking about only after taxes. Not after child support coming out, not after your car payment coming out and going to the credit union.
1: Not after the insurance, not after 401k.
0: Not after insurance, not after 401k, not after AFLAC, not after any of that stuff, okay? So put all that crap. That's not what we're talking about. Good point. Aaron is in Minneapolis. Hi, Aaron. What's up?
3: Hi, thank you for taking my call.
0: Sure.
3: So we recently moved to a country home. We thought it would be our dream home, our forever home that we'd raise our kids in. But after moving here, we realized we hate country life. We miss living in closer to a city. We miss sidewalks, all the amenities. We have another home, and we are renting it out, and we thought we would rent it out for a few years and then sell it and then use that money to pay off said country home. But now we are unsure of what to do because we do not want to stay in said country home.
0: We'll sell said country home and move back to the city.
1: What's wrong with that?
3: So our other home is 3 hours away.
0: And sell it. Sell both of them and buy a house in the city.
3: That's what you think we should do?
0: Sure.
1: If none of them are working for you.
0: I don't want a rental house in a country home, and I want neither. Why don't we say I don't want to own them anymore? So what am I going to do? I'm going to sell them.
1: And you could probably buy what you want, maybe in cash. Yeah, I don't
0: get
1: know.
0: Rid of both of them.
3: Even if we just recently bought said country home?
1: How
0: okay,
1: recent?
0: Why are you arguing with me? You called me up and said you didn't like it.
3: No, I'm not arguing.
0: I know, but you're going, well, I just bought it. Well, I know, but I don't like it. I made a bad decision. Unmake the decision.
3: Okay.
0: You didn't get married. You bought real estate.
3: Okay, thank you so much, Dave.
0: Yeah, it's hard to get rid of the married thing if you do that one wrong. But
1: yeah,
0: the real estate one, you just put it up for sale.
1: It's more simple than you think, I think.
0: Yeah, well, it's just, I mean, you may lose a little money.
1: Sure.
0: Okay, we made a bad decision. Something about our vision for life was askew.
1: Yeah.
0: And so we may pay some tax for that.
1: Stupid tax.
0: We may pay some stupid tax for that. That's okay. It's okay. I've done dumber things than that. Thought I wanted something that I didn't. And but I tell you what is interesting to do, Aaron, in these situations and anybody else. I've done it a lot to myself. When I find myself in a situation like that called a mistake,
1: mm-hmm.
0: that's a mistake.
1: Mm-hmm.
0: I want to backtrack and think through.
1: How did I get?
0: What caused my brain to malfunction that allowed the mistake? Mm-hmm. What decision-making framework was I using that was flawed that caused me to, I was looking at Instagram people on Homestead.
1: Yeah.
0: Well, I just figured it out. I don't need to be looking at Instagram to do anything that has quality in life.
1: Right.
0: So what was it that caused me to get askew of what reality was?
1: Yeah.
0: And so that I don't do it again.
1: Well, then it becomes research, not just something stupid you did.
0: It was an experiment.
1: It was an experiment.
0: I found
1: That's
0: something
1: right.
0: that didn't work.
1: That's right.
0: Like a test tube when I blew up the lab. Yeah, that kind of thing. Yeah. That puts this hour of the Ramsey Show in the books. We'll be back with you before you know it. In the meantime, remember, there's ultimately only one way to financial peace, and that's to walk daily with the Prince of Peace, Christ Jesus.

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2: From ABC News, I'm Dave Packer. The War Powers Resolution passed in the House Wednesday after three prior attempts failed. Four Republicans crossed over to help it across the finish line. Indiana Congressman Marlon Stutzman was not one of them.
3: I don't believe that Congress needs to vote on the war because President Trump has it in the confines of the power that he already has.
2: The Constitution says only Congress can declare war. The measure moves next to the Senate. It's seen largely as symbolic, though. In another rebuke to President Trump, the Senate removing language from a revised budget reconciliation bill Wednesday that would have provided $1 billion for the proposed White House ballroom. Republicans faced backlash over the funding from within their own caucus and criticism from Democrats. Israel and Lebanon have agreed to a new ceasefire. Israeli ambassador to the U.S. Yehiel Leiter says, under the agreement, Hezbollah fighters will have to leave the southern border with Israel.
4: So we're going to see them go back to the north. We will guarantee them safe passage as long as they leave. But after a certain amount of time, which is not very long, if they don't make their way back to the north, then they know exactly what's coming.
2: Back home, they're still counting the votes in the Los Angeles mayor's race. Steve Hilton, Javier Becerra, and Tom Steyer are leading in the California governor's race.
5: President Trump, for his part, he's already taking to social media to congratulate the person he backed in the California gubernatorial race, Steve Hilton.
2: ABC Selena Wang. The search is back on in the Bahamas.
6: Divers with the U.S. Coast Guard searching new areas off the Bahamas for missing American Lynette Hooker, 2 months after her husband says she went overboard and was swept away. U.S. officials tell ABC News GPS data recovered from her husband Brian's electronic devices did not match what he told police, leading investigators to zero in on different locations.
2: ABC's Victor Oquendo in the Bahamas. 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
22: Now, it's Red Eye Radio. Gary McNamara and Eric Harley talk about everything from politics to social issues and news of the day. Whether you're up late or you're just starting your day, welcome.

0: It won't.
1: It just won't. It just won't. It won't go away. I mean, probably, well, the vast majority of Americans don't watch 60 Minutes. I mean, that's the thing. You can have 20, if you have 20 million viewers,
0: mm-hmm.
1: that means 320 million people aren't watching.
0: Right.
1: Right. You know, if you have 15 million viewers, you can do the math. If you have 10 million, you can do the math. But I just, Brit Hume is just great on this.
0: Yeah.
1: Here we go.
0: All right. Here we go.
2: Your take on all of this. You and I, most other people in this country have at times worked for people with whom we disagree on occasion.
3: Absolutely right, John. I've worked in this TV news business for more than a half a century, and I worked for a lot of different bosses, many of whom I liked and admired, and a few who I did not. But I have always found a way to work with every one of them as best I could. I never thought myself some great guardian of journalistic integrity who wasn't open to the ideas of others with whom I might at least at first disagree. And I've never had a problem finding a way to do the work in a way that would please me and please whatever boss I had, or at least satisfied them. These 60 Minutes correspondents, led now by Scott Pelley, seem to think that they are the guardians of journalistic integrity. And certainly there are stars on that show. But, John, it's worth remembering what that show is, how that show works. Like all these television magazine shows, as prominent as the correspondents who narrate them and appear on camera seem to be, those shows are producer-driven. And these correspondents become famous largely because of the good work that is done by producers who go out and do the interviews, supervise the shooting and the editing of the pieces and so on, and the writing as well. And the correspondents come in to do a couple of interviews, narration, and appear on camera. So they get to be pretty big stars that way.
2: They do.
3: On a show, John, as you well know, which has for at least a significant part of the year the best lead-in in television, which is to say the NFL on Sunday. So I think these people are a little self-important, to say the least.
2: Well, it appeared as though management was willing to look past that very public dressing down of Nick Bilton, who is the new executive producer. He sent this letter to Pelley. He said, quote, "Despite yesterday's misconduct, I had hoped that in sitting down with you today, we could find a path forward together. You made clear that you're not interested in such a path. Your antipathy to the future of the show has come through loud and clear, and I have heard you. I therefore write on behalf of CBS News Incorporated to inform you that your employment with CBS is terminated for cause, effective immediately." Seems that Pelley's strategy here was scorched earth.
3: Well, you know, it would have been one thing if this new executive producer at CBS had taken the helm and begun to put things together that Pelley found objectionable. But he hadn't done anything yet. Oh. He was just newly appointed. And Pelley seemed to think it was his job to take out after this guy without ever even giving him a chance. And even if that were the case, you have to remember in life that the boss is still the boss, and you know, if you're a subordinate employee, you don't get to run the place.
2: Yeah, you know, my
1: one of the things that probably, as you know, from you know, I look at how many years is it now? 45, whatever it is in this business, and. I can't remember who the personality was, and they said they'll get to a point, and it's true. They said when you become more established in the industry, you will outlast as a talent. By the way, guys, don't bother the talent.
0: Yeah, leave them alone.
1: That's just a running joke around here, folks.
0: Yeah. Don't look the talent in the eye.
1: Don't look the talent in the eye. But I'll never forget someone telling me, you will outlast all management. You will go through a succession of management every couple of years. By the time you're done, you might have worked for 20 different managements, even if you stay at the same company.
0: Well,
1: including
0: CEOs and everything else. We have a great CEO now, but one of our past CEOs, you know, one of his speeches locally, stopped in to say hi and says, "Remember, there's no I in Citadel." We were like, "Actually, there's two." Well, there's no me in team. Actually, there is. I mean, you,
1: But it's

0: Sarah Carling, I'm Gary McNamara. Now, one footnote to the story that I told when I had my Scott Pelley moment at a manager that was not my immediate boss, but above that, and I won.
1: Yeah.
0: Is I knew that I had to get out of there.
1: Yeah.
0: I knew that somebody in that high position, even though management, upper management, and the top management took my place, you cannot continue working in a place where you have done that to the big boss,
1: you know,
0: locally. Yeah. Yeah. And so 9 months later, I was gone. And I started interviewing immediately and was doing interviews. And then if that hadn't happened, I wouldn't have ended up here.
1: We've been blessed here for nearly over 21 years, but our 21 years together. And right now, such a great situation.
0: And it's a joy.
1: We got pros on the production team.
0: Yep.
1: We've got management that lets us do what we do and respects us, and we respect them. And it's just great. We're really blessed to be in the situation we are.
0: We are.

0: Geico knows there's a home you and a road you. 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He's at home on a stair machine.
1: And staring at a not-so-motivational poster on my wall.
0: Meanwhile, road you never lacks motivation, because he's in an RV covered by Geico, with RV specialists who are as passionate about RVs as you. 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
2: I'm on top of the world!
0: How's that for motivation, home you? 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
3: ABC News, I'm Dave Packer. The War Powers Resolution passed in the House Wednesday after three prior attempts failed. Four Republicans crossed over to help it across the finish line. Indiana Congressman Merlin Stutzman was not one of them.
4: I don't believe that Congress needs to vote on the war, because President Trump has it in the confines of the power that he already has.
3: The measure moves next to the Senate, seen largely as symbolic. In a video shared by White House Deputy Chief of Staff Dan Scavino, President Trump says that he'll instruct his team to start the process to formally nominate Todd Blanche as Attorney General on Thursday. Israel and Lebanon have agreed to a new ceasefire. Under its provisions, Israeli officials say Hezbollah fighters will have to leave the southern border with Israel. They're still counting the votes in the Los Angeles mayor's race, and Steve Hilton, Javier Becerra, and Tom Steyer are leading in the California governor's race. Final results could come next week. This is ABC News.
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2: And thank you.
1: Yes. All right. So, you know, just very quickly with the Scott Pelley thing, and we've said it from the very beginning when Barry Weiss took over CBS News.
2: Mm-hmm.
1: We don't know if she's going to succeed. We don't know if there's a market for that to succeed.
2: Right.
1: One thing I saw yesterday, which was said in a different way, but it's what we've said from begin with. They said the one mistake that CBS and Barry Weiss are making is that this isn't a startup.
2: Right.
1: And it's what we've said already. The problem that she's going to have is it's been a brand for decades leaning left.
2: Yeah.
1: It's been political activists. Have they done some good reporting? Yes. Have they done a ton of political activism to the left? Absolutely.
2: Yep.
1: Was there bias left? Do they have a lack? And you know, when the whole Pelley thing the other day, when this first happened, the problem I had with Pelley that would be, it, I think, equal and a part of why I saw his bias was the lack of real curiosity. When I, as a viewer, is watching that, saying, why are you letting him get away with that? Ask that question, ask that question, ask this question, ask this question. Why aren't you asking this?
2: Right.
1: But then I came to realize, well, that's the bias. It's bias by omission. It's bias by not having the same curiosity when there's a lack of evidence being presented. And the Andrew McCabe interview, you know, that we had played was a perfect example of that. There was a total lack of curiosity because it was all about the Russian hoax.
2: Right.
1: I think Bert Hume made a great point, though. And I know it because I was interviewed by Nightline once. I never talked to Ted Koppel. I mean, they did a 2.5-hour interview with me.
3: If you want to talk to Ted Koppel, we can arrange that.
1: Yeah, it was all producers. They did all the interviewing and everything else. And he makes a great point. It's producer driven. It's driven from behind the scenes, which again is one of the reasons you and I've never wanted to do TV.
3: Yeah, Dan Rather's people did an hour long interview with me and used 0 seconds.
1: They did 2.5 hours with me and used 4 seconds and took me out of context. And I said, never again, never, we'll never do. I don't. It'll make you famous. I could care less.
3: They only used 4 words. I hate all people.
1: They had
3: to really edit it, though.
1: I can't remember.
3: I hate my listeners, I think is what you said.
1: Yes. I hate them.
3: And my management. I think that's exactly what they cut it up to sound like.
1: Everybody, and that's together.
3: Yeah.
1: Everybody, go to hell.
3: Yeah.
1: 4.
3: Right. Especially women.
1: What?
3: How'd they get that in there? I never even said especially women.
1: Right, throw some sexism. What? Get some sexism in there.
3: Now with AI, who knows what they could do?
1: But that's a great. These people become famous because of the work that's done behind the scenes.
3: Right.
1: So much of it's done. But I've always looked at it, and if you don't see the bias, it's very easy to spot the lack of curiosity. And
3: right.
1: To me, any reporter that I have, now again, I've been doing this for such a long time that I can pick out, you and I can sit there and we're screaming at the TV 10 seconds in going, no, ask this question.
3: Right.
1: No, you should have asked that question.
3: Right.
1: No, you should have done this.
3: And your follow-up should have been this.
1: Right, because my goal is not to win my political point. My goal is to get to the truth. I can't have a political point if I don't know what the hell's going on.
3: Yeah.
1: If you're talking to me in generalities, you're not going to get anywhere. It's one of the problems I always had with guests.
3: Mm-hmm.
1: And yeah. you too.
3: Yeah.
1: Is that they didn't want to answer your question.
3: And
1: they wanted to evade it. And you're evading my question.
3: I said to some morning show friends of mine, you know, because they said, yeah, we're going to have on the White House spokesperson. I said, why? Why? I mean, I know the answer. But I'm like, what are you going to get out of that person? You're never going to, it's, you and I could have guests. Each of them would come on once.
1: Well, that's already happened.
3: You know, that's just
1: long
3: the way
1: time
3: it is.
1: Ago, yeah.
3: You know, and it, even with a sponsor.
1: Yeah.
3: You know, as I mentioned, and again, it's especially when there is, I have great respect for anybody who's willing to appear. If you're going to do that, then great. And it'll be a respectful debate until it goes otherwise based on.
1: Well, I'm not going to, you know, I'm not going to do Congress and I'm not going to do the CNN.
3: Right. Exactly.
1: I'm just not, that's to me. And guess it won't answer the question, then get upset when you call them on it. Don't waste my time.
3: Yeah, it's, you know, the perfect example of that was the whole gain of function debate between back and forth between
1: it was frustrating.
3: Rand Paul and Fauci, you know. And it was a missed opportunity over and over again. And it should have been Rand Paul saying, okay, I don't care what you call it, gain of function or not. It doesn't matter what it's called. It doesn't matter what you call it, what I call it.
1: Forget about the label.
3: Did you enhance, was there any enhancement? Was government money used? U.S. government money used, taxpayer money used to enhance this virus to make it more dangerous to humans?
1: Right.
3: Yes or no?
1: Right.
3: Yes or no?
1: Forget about the label of gain of function. We were screaming at Rand. We played that on the air going, what are you doing, Rand Paul? Just forget about the label of it, the title of it. Talk about the specifics. Did you do this?
3: Because and the reason is it's like, you know, because I think there was so much from that did bring stuff to the surface from Rand Paul going after Fauci. So I consider it overall a win, but it's, you know, it's like, oh, you were 1 inch from the goal line. You know what I mean? It was an opportunity to get him right there on record, and it was a missed opportunity. And those are the things, you know, that's the thing. That's why you and I don't do TV interviews or appearances, even on friendly television shows. We've been asked before, and usually it's schedule driven. It's kind of hard when in my case you're not sleeping all day. But no, it's hard because they're you know, their schedule is right. Much different than ours. But beyond that, you have even with friendly, you know, if it were Fox News or Newsmax, and we got friends at both places, and you know, we love Glenn Beck and his people and all that. Over the years, we've had friends all over television, but you get a tiny moment, and you and I are used to having hours every night where we can sit down and explain why we believe what we believe. And you can't do that in 2 or 3 minutes.
1: Well, for me, And I did when I was in Rockford in Chicago, I did some panel discussions, and it was pretty good because the host was really, really, really, really just top of the line.
3: Yeah.
1: And I really enjoyed that. That was early in my career.
3: Yeah.
1: And I really, really, really, really enjoyed that.
3: Yeah.
1: But it's become so incredibly predictable that I don't even want to waste my time anymore with the question that's the wrong premise.
3: Exactly. Yeah, because
1: you and I would be arguing the question that they'd be
3: exactly. Wait,
1: that's the wrong question to ask. Here's
3: exactly.
1: The question that here's the question to ask, not this one.
3: Well, and as Britt Hume points out, what's going on behind the scenes in television is really what's driving it, and that's why you and I can't rewrite what the questions are. Right on the fly, we can't do that. We can't have that conversation because it's already the producer and everybody and the hosts have already decided this is going to be the question. Well, if it begins on the wrong premise, as I've said for years, everything that follows, if they start something on a premise, it may sound logical in terms of what they're saying after that, but it still's on the false premise. And if you don't start with the right question, then there's no point in moving on.
1: Well, you know what the perfect example of that was? Mm-hmm. And it goes back a couple of years, was Don Lemon on CNN with the Malaysia flight.
3: Yeah.
1: I mean, that was a perfect example of it, as Brit Hume talked about, it being producer-driven.
3: Yeah.
1: So they're all in there in the meeting beforehand, and you know it because you
3: they
1: can
3: had
1: see.
3: Graphics.
1: They had graphics and everything else, so this was they sat in the meeting and talked about it, and I don't know who came up with it. They said, some of our listeners are asking whether the Malaysia flight, could have been sucked into a black hole.
3: Yeah, there are all these crazy theories, even the black hole.
1: And so we'd like to ask all the, and Mary Schiavo was there, remember? Her, you know, probably one of the world's best experts on plane crashes.
3: Top of the game.
1: You know, and she's just, you know, the look on her face, and she was so nice. She just said, well, you know, even if there was a tiny black hole, it would suck in the entire solar system, or whatever. But the fact is, they were running the graph, and that was producer driven.
3: Yeah.
1: And I can't imagine being in a, could you imagine you and I being in a meeting? All right. Some listener asked if it's going to go be a black hole. Let's take that guy, you know, Gary, Eric, go on the air and talk about and ask these incredible scientific experts whether it could be a black hole. You and I go, are you out of your freaking mind?
3: You're right.
1: I'm going to look like a complete ass.
3: Yeah, exactly.
1: Can't do that.
3: Well, the first question would be, what are the possibilities? Can you list the logical possibilities of this flight of where it could be based on what we know in the investigation? Because these theories are kind of crazy out there, and they're in today's world, it gets that way when you get to that part of the internet.
1: Yeah,
3: you know. So lay it out for us. Let's use your investigative mind, which we have great respect for. Can you list the possibilities?
1: You don't have to kiss butt that much.
3: No, I think it's usually it works out for you. I would. Hey, I made you coffee.
1: Oh, you're right. I'm sorry. You're right.
3: it's a very simple,
1: you win.
3: It's a very simple question.
1: Yeah.
3: Can you list the possibilities?
1: Right.
3: Now, you know, certainly the vast ocean has to be at the top of the list. Somewhere in the ocean.
1: Pilot suicide.
3: One of the other theories is that the plane landed somewhere. But can you, based on the your investigative mind, what would those possibilities be? What would you be looking for?
1: Right.
3: It's very simple. Then, you know, it demonstrates that there's no critical thinking that is applied. Because as you mentioned, and we always go back to the meeting thing. In television, they have a lot of meetings.
1: Yeah, they sat in a meeting and said, okay, let's do the black hole thing.
3: They're building the graphics.
1: Right. Well, the other example would be Tucker Carlson now saying, I never spoke and really said what I wanted to on Fox News because it was all driven by the producers. And we're like, you probably shouldn't be saying that because people are saying, oh, so these weren't even your opinions that you took for such a long time?
3: Right.
1: It's like, so.
3: You had fans when you were on Fox News.
1: So you were just a puppet?
3: Right. Well, that wasn't you?
1: You were just a puppet of Fox and you got paid for it and you stayed there for such a long time until they fired you?
3: Wow.
1: We are Red Eye Radio.
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11: From ABC News, I'm Dave Packer. On the fourth try, the House voting to curb the president's powers in Iran, approving a war powers resolution. Democrat Gregory Meeks.
12: The Constitution says only Congress can determine when we go to war. This Congress, this House of Representatives today, spoke for the American people.
11: It took four Republicans joining Democrats to push the resolution over the finish line. Israel and Lebanon have agreed to a new ceasefire, according to a joint statement. It includes certain security zones where militants would be banned. For 15 hours, the FBI tried to convince a 41-year-old man they identified as Anthony Scott Searles Harris not to harm the people he allegedly taken hostage in an office above a bank in Bakersfield, California. It ended with gunfire. The suspect dead, hostages finally freed. ABC's Melissa Adan has more from Bakersfield.
13: Authorities say Searles Harris, a registered sex offender, had an extensive criminal history and was dishonorably discharged from the Army for going AWOL. Police now searching for a motive, but saying they are aware of a YouTube video connected to the suspect where he expressed grievances about a prior conviction.
11: Ballots still being counted in Tuesday's California primaries. The races for governor and mayor of Los Angeles still too close to call, With mail-in ballots, the Secretary of State in California says it could take weeks to know the final results. SpaceX is expecting an out-of-this-world IPO.
14: When SpaceX goes public this month, it says it plans to raise $75 billion. That would be the largest ever stock market debut and would put Elon Musk in line to become the world's first trillionaire.
11: ABC's Alex Stone. It's happened. The Agriculture Department says the New World screwworm has reached South Texas. It's the first time in decades that the parasite with flesh-eating larvae has threatened the nation's cattle industry, and only the third time it's appeared in the U.S. in that time. 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
1: Gary McNamara and Eric Harley talk about everything from politics to social issues and news of the day. Whether you're up late or you're just starting your day, welcome to the show. 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
2: All across America, we are Red Eye Radio. He is Eric Harley and I'm Gary McNamara. Good morning.
3: Hello.
2: Thank you for being here this morning.
9: Happy Thursday.
2: All right, it's time to explain the War Powers Act again.
9: Here we go.
2: I'm looking to hear Fox News. Trump suffers a rare House defeat as bipartisan vote moves to withdraw troops from Iran conflict.
3: Yeah, no.
2: Congress cannot demand troops leave. Iran.
9: Well, they can demand all they want.
2: Well, I mean, or troops leave. There are no troops in Iran. They can, but, I mean, there may be some undercover.
9: They can demand, but it's a non-binding demand.
2: Right.

0: And that is the fact that the Constitution makes it clear. The president is commander in chief.
1: Yep.
0: Congress has got the purse strings. What would they do here if the Senate, you know, votes also, and the Senate comes out and votes and says, yes, we've got the Senate and the House saying, withdraw troops from Iran. It's meaningless legally.
1: Right.
0: They'd have to cut money to do it. I don't think that's ever happened in the history of the country.
1: Yeah, that's a great point.
0: And so I don't. Right. To get there, I can't see that happening.
1: Right.
0: Especially, you're never going to get that through the Senate. You're never going to get the 60 votes for that.
1: No. No. No.
0: And that would not be in the reconciliation bill. Even though it's spending money, I guarantee Republicans, you know, would not do that. But, yeah, what, how many did you have? How many crossed the line?
1: Four on that one. Yeah.
0: Okay. Massey, of course. Barrett, Michigan. Fitzpatrick, Pennsylvania. Davison from Ohio were the lone Republicans.
1: Well, and they made it sound like, the headlines made it sound like, because it would be, you know, one of the headlines is GOP-led House defies Trump, you know, reins Trump in, stuff like this. You know, and it's four members of the GOP. The first thing I thought of was margins. This is why you want a clear victory in the House and the Senate. You want to have as many seats as you can. This is the whole idea with redistricting, not only to hold the majority in the fall, but also maybe to gain more of a majority. I would hope that that would happen. But when you've got a slim margin here, this is what could happen. So, it's not, again, it's non-binding. Now, what it does, the effect that it has, I mean, I don't know that the resolution itself has the great effect. I think the effect is already in play, and it's something we've talked about. And that is, all right, the president has a conundrum here with the war, with gas prices, even though they've come down some. You've got, again, how long can you go on with, we're in talks. People are impatient. Now, 47 years we've been dealing with Iran, and so I don't have confidence that there's going to be a real deal with Iran, because you don't have a deal unless we have control, all of it, in our possession or in our full control, all of their enriched uranium. We mentioned that. But you can't make a big boots on the ground move if you were going to do that before November, because the American people don't want it. Now, you don't have that.
0: Look,
1: so.
0: You've got Republicans in Congress going, Mr. President, what's going on here?
1: Yeah. Yes.
0: You know, you've, and there's a couple of reasons. One, and you and I were talking about this in the pre-show meeting, you're negotiating stuff that you already had.
1: Yeah, right. Yeah.
0: You know, the Strait of Hormuz, that was already open. Now, granted, the Iranians let you do that, and we've asked the question, well, why can't the U.S. go in there and really go after Iran and stop that? What is holding them, the United States military, from doing that? That question hasn't been answered. There may be a great answer to that.
1: Control of the islands is my concern and my question, and I don't know. There is obviously an answer. I just don't know what that is. Right. Why can't we gain control of those islands?
0: And the other thing is, when the president said yesterday, well, I mean, Iran's not really a big thing. You saw that, right?
1: Right, yeah.
0: Don't do that.
1: Yeah.
0: Right. And then the other thing where he just said, well, you know, he's talking to the reporter and saying, well, you know, the Iranians have already agreed to give up the nuclear materials.
1: Yeah, yeah.
0: You know, and then he said it again, repeated again. Yeah, they've already agreed to give up the nuclear materials.
1: Mm-hmm.
0: You know, I don't know whether they'll change their mind or not. I don't care. Republicans that are looking at this and have supported the president don't care what the Iranians are telling him they will promise. The only thing that matters is what would be the verification process that they would agree to.
1: Right.
0: Doesn't matter if they go, oh, yeah, we're willing to give up the nuclear weapons. Oh, okay, fine. No. The only way they're willing to give up the nuclear weapon

0: weapons, or excuse me, the nuclear material, is if they agree to the verification process to the United States. Everything else is diddly and squat.
1: Right.
0: Doesn't mean anything.
1: Yeah.
0: And well, and so when I hear that from the president, I'm like, stop it. Because one of the things I heard, you saw it on social media, well, yeah, we won the strategic war, but we're losing the ceasefire.
1: Oh, that's a very interesting phrasing.
0: Yeah.
1: And that's a great point. I don't think we're losing, but politically.
0: I'm talking
1: politically. Yeah, politically, you're not winning, so you're losing. And here's the thing. This is, you know, another thing that came out yesterday. It was a big story for me. But the U.S. brokering the deal between Israel and Lebanon. And that shows you that Trump right now wants, look, we can't be rocking anybody's boat, even though, you know, we have certain targets when it comes to Iran that they're still hitting. And they're calling them defensive moves, like some of the missile sites the other day that Iran is hitting neighboring countries with, and
2: Kuwait,
1: and all of that. You know, that's fair game, and you would expect in a situation like this, because Iran's not going to quit doing that. With Israel and Lebanon reining in Netanyahu for at least for the moment, you know. You got to get them on the phone and say, slow the roll. You everything right now has to be at a point where I can do what I'm doing and I don't have to worry about, because as soon as, you know, everything goes into chaos politically, it's not going to work. It's not working for him anyway,
0: is no ceasefire. That's the thing.
1: For Iran.
0: For Iran and the United States, right?
1: There isn't.
0: And it could, and the problem is, what is the president's negotiating point?
1: Right.
0: His only negotiation hammer against Iran or against anybody is, you're dead if you don't agree to it.
1: Mm-hmm.
0: Or we're back in and we're going to do something. The Iranians, nobody believes. They believe the president has gone as far as he is going to go. That's what they believe. I'm not saying the president won't.
1: Right.
0: But up to this point, because now it's over 8 weeks of a 2-week ceasefire, that Iran has not compromised on anything. What would give you the impression that they now will? They're not paying attention to what the president's threats are.
1: Right.
0: And the only thing that makes a deal is if they actually believe, and this would be the leadership in there of the Iranian Revolutionary Guard, you're dead if you don't agree to it. They don't believe that. And the other thing I've said is they believe, well, we may be dead either way.
1: No, I think that's the best point you've made all along here. The best point that's been made as to where we are right now. If the leadership with the IRGC believes they don't, you know, they don't have a win and they're not going to survive either way, then they're going to fight till the end. And, you know, that's the question, is do they believe? They know exactly what the situation is in the U.S. They know politically what's going on. They know that gives them leverage. Where they're losing is, of course, we're the U.S. We can stomp them. We don't want to kill civilians. That's not the point. We want the enriched uranium, period. And that's it. That's the goal. Because until you have that, you know, if you have an agreement of, oh, we'll keep it, but we won't use it to, no, you don't get to keep it. That's until it's in our possession. So the other part of the losing side for Iran is the other nations in the Middle East that right now, they're the neighboring countries that are, I don't know what's going on. A couple of weeks ago, it looked as if, because they had called, you know, the president, according to the president, and told him, you need to continue your ceasefire and let us do some talking, and the president posted about that. He mentioned names specifically about which leaders were going to be negotiating with Iran, and nothing really came of that as of yet.
0: Right, because that was supposed to be a day or two. Well,
1: if it looks like they're negotiating to where it will be surrendered to one of those, you know, the materials would be surrendered to one of those nations, you know, I guess that would work, because eventually then we have control of it.
0: I might have thought that 5 weeks ago or 2 weeks ago,
1: when they announced it, I thought that's a possibility.
0: Right.
1: I don't think that now.
0: Right. Well, because the thing is, why would they concede to them and not us?
1: Well,
0: either way, the only thing that the United States and the allies have is that the United States will go back and kill those leaders.
1: Right.
0: That's it, because
1: right.
0: they're not going to take out the infrastructure. They're not going to take out the grid.
1: Yeah.
0: They're not going to do that. They don't want to do that to the Iranian people. The only bargaining chip you have is that you're going to go in and take them out, and the Iranians believe the president does not have the political will to do that. They may be wrong, but what they believe, otherwise they would have come to some agreement. We haven't moved forward. There hasn't been any movement at all as of right now that we know publicly that the president, and if there was movement, he would talk about it. Mm-hmm. You know he would. There's been no movement at all in the ceasefire. In fact, it's gone the opposite way, and that's the political problem that the president has with his own party right now. The Iranians do not believe that the president has the political will, because of the midterms coming up, to finish the job. And if they believe that, there's not going to be a deal, because why should they deal?
1: Well, and then Trump on with Laura Trump the other day, talking about the new Ayatollah, you know, saying that, you know, he assumes that the conversation basically is going from one end to the other, ultimately to Trump, and then ultimately to the Supreme Leader. And then he says, you know, something to the effect of, I would love to meet him, and all of this. And I think he was trying to render a statement by the regime. I think they're trying to find out if Ayatollah Jr. is actually alive, because intel is really tight right now, and we're not hearing anything. The last we heard is basically the original story that he was wounded severely, and he has not been seen. He has not recorded any messages. It's only been written messages that have been put out on his behalf. We don't know that they're coming from him. We don't know that he actually exists still. And there's your conundrum. So then who are you dealing with? And I really believe that's what has right now intel baffled, because they still don't know who remains at the top. I don't think they have a clear understanding. It's possible he is alive. And then your loyalty there is, again, if the guard is saying, well, we're dead one way or the other, they're going to be loyal to the end, even if he's not alive.
0: I just want to get back to the War Powers Act, just so people understand it. Because I'm reading it here, potential veto and the lack of a veto-proof majority. Even if Congress did cobble together a supermajority to force a president's hand, it's unclear whether Trump would ultimately withdraw U.S. forces. Trump administration officials have repeatedly argued the 1973 War Powers Resolution is unconstitutional. What they left out is, as has every presidential administration.
1: Yep.
0: It's that simple.
1: Yep.
0: Congress cannot pass a law dictating what the powers of the commander-in-chief are. That can only be through a constitutional amendment.
1: Right.
0: That's why it's really meaningless.
1: Yep. Yep. It goes nowhere. Yeah. It's non-binding.
0: But it does show, and the Iranians, it does show the Iranians, all right, the political will is against it, and they're looking. That's why the Iranians, they may be wrong. We'll find out.
1: Right.
0: But the Iranians believe the president will not finish this.
1: Yep. That's my point earlier. That's the leverage they believe they have, that politically this is not a win for him right now.
0: We are Red Eye Radio.
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0: We are Runout Radio. He's Eric Carly, and I'm Gary McNamara. You know, even with Rubio speaking yesterday, which I think he did a pretty good job, but when he laid out basically what the minimum requirements are, which is Iran must reopen the Strait of Hormuz and commit to future talks on curtailing its nuclear program before Washington will lift its blockade on Iranian ports or ease financial sanctions on Iran, that's weaker than where we were before we started the war.
1: Yeah, right.
0: That's the problem.
1: Right. Yep.
0: And again, if people are paying attention, and when Trump, you know, when this thing started, unconditional surrender to now, if you open up the Strait of Hormuz, which was open before we went in, and you commit to future talks on your nuclear material, well, then we'll ease the blockade of Iranian ports and ease financial sanctions, which means let them get more cash. Are you kidding me? You can't sell that politically to the conservatives that backed you and your hardline stance when we went in February.
1: Right.
0: That's the political problem the president has.
1: Yeah. It's you can't, because you can't, again, overpromise and underdeliver. And the overpromise would be the original demands.
0: Yeah.
1: You know, with complete surrender. And then then you go through, well, okay, well, if you do this or just do this. Now, biding your time until November, and then all of a sudden, November 4th, you go in, that's one thing, but still, politically, it's not working for you now. So what do you do now?

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1: 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C'est la vie?
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1: Oh, I know. Boy, oh boy. Or barely awake. Paddle to the metal. Oh, man. I should do this for a living.
0: It feels good to be Boatu. 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
3: ABC News, I'm Dave Packer. The House voting to curb the president's powers in Iran, approving a war powers resolution. It took four Republicans joining Democrats to push the resolution over the finish line. President Trump reacting to news that the Iranian army sent missiles and drones to hit Kuwait's airport. He says there's still a ceasefire.
4: And I'd say in that part of the world, ceasefire is when you're shooting in a more moderate manner.
3: Israel and Lebanon have agreed to a new ceasefire, according to a joint statement that includes certain security zones where militants would be banned. The Justice Department scrapping plans for the $1.8 billion so-called anti-weaponization fund after facing bipartisan pushback. But Acting Attorney General Todd Blanche says the part of the settlement with the IRS that protects President Trump and his family from past audits remains unchanged. Jalen Brunson scoring 30 points to lead the New York Knicks to a 105-95 victory over the San Antonio Spurs in tonight's Game 1 of the NBA Finals. This is ABC News.
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1: And he's Eric Carley, and I'm Gary McNamara. 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Why? Because we told you so.
2: Listen, do what you're told.
1: And listen, and you can listen when you choose. I love this. I just saw this on X.
2: Yeah.
1: Margot Cleveland. You ready here? Oh, jeez. All right. It just, hang on.
3: She's the greatest.
1: I had it on my phone. Here it is.
3: Yeah.
1: My number one memory of 60 Minutes is the feeling of dread and anxiety I felt hearing the ticking clock and knowing that the weekend was over and Monday was almost here.
2: You know what? That hits home because you know what it was? When that ticking clock started as a kid, when that ticking clock started, it was dad was going to say, all right, bath time. Let's round it up, finish up homework, whatever you got to do. You know, it was, yeah, the weekend was over. And for, you know, I don't know if she was relating that to younger years, you know, school age years. But for me as a kid, it was like, oh, great. This clock is ticking. That's my clock ticking, counting down to bedtime.
1: You know what it was for me as a kid? Mm-hmm. And I still think of it today if I hear the theme song of the program.
2: Yeah.
1: For me, it was Bonanza.
2: Oh, yeah.
1: Bonanza, for the majority of its 14-year run,
2: right,
1: was on Sunday night.
2: And didn't they have the Wonderful World of Disney?
1: Wonderful World of Disney.
2: When that came on, occasionally I got to stay up and watch it. Not always.
1: What was it called? The college. Oh.
2: Hmm.
1: Remember they used to bring colleges in and they would, you know, what was that called?
2: Hmm.
1: I just remember the guy going, and here's the toss up. And it would be, you know, basically a asking questions to do three different kids from, you know, two different colleges.
2: Oh, yeah, yeah.
1: They would compete. I forgot what that was called.
2: The
1: college debate. I forgot.
2: Yeah.
1: Jeez, I got mind blank there.
2: Right.
1: But that Disney and Bonanza.
2: Yeah.
1: And I remember thinking, oh, man. It's funny because when you look back at your youth, I mean, that I remember, those things you remember, I got to go back to school. And the other thing I remember, and I talk about this every time we get to Labor Day.
2: Yeah.
1: That my entire, even as an adult, when I lived in New York, when I lived in Buffalo,
2: mm-hmm.
1: there was, there was a sense of sadness when Labor Day hit.
2: Yeah.
1: Because it was the end of summer.
2: Right.
1: As opposed to the beginning of summer, which began after Memorial Day.
2: Yeah.
1: Which was like, and that's the one thing that I miss down here.
2: Yeah.
1: Is when you live up there, there is, you know, that your summer is Memorial Day till Labor Day.
2: Growing up, I was going to say, growing up in Texas, I knew summer was over when Christmas music started, you know?
1: Yeah. Well, no, for me, that's why I always laugh when it's like Labor Day, and I think about that, and now Labor Day to me means two more months of summer, and I call it after Labor Day, and when you get into October, I call that Buffalo summer, because it's no longer in the 90s, you know, it's 82, 83 degrees like that.
2: Yeah.
1: And again, I had to travel to New York last week. I had put my jeans off. My jeans were already gone. My jeans were already packed away, you know, for the summer. And I went, oh, geez, what the temperature's going to be in the 40s in Buffalo? And that was a week after Labor Day. But that was the beginning of when you just mentally started your summer. So, those are things. But I had that all the way as an adult, that it was like Labor Day. Oh, man, the summer's over.
2: Yeah, yeah.
1: But, boy, you packed a lot into that time.
2: Yeah.
1: So there you go.
2: Thank you, Margot, for that inspiration.
1: That was just great. All right, now let's get to Plattner. And before we get to the Wall Street Journal article yesterday about the senator's meeting with him, this is Batya Unger Sargon on CNN. Now, remember, she is a former Democrat liberal.
2: Yeah.
1: All right?
2: Right.
1: As is, by the way, Barry Weiss. I did see this. Somebody posted yesterday, do Democrats and liberals know that Barry Weiss is a Democrat? Do they know she's a liberal? Because you think about it, the whole Barry Weiss against Scott Pelley is liberal versus liberal.
2: Yes.
1: That's what it's about.
2: Yes.
1: You know, she you know, that was the, she, you know, like Schellenberger and Taibbi,
3: yep.
1: They weren't conservative Republicans.
3: Nope.
1: You know, all the people in the Twitter files, it's the same thing when you look at a Jonathan Turley or you look at an Alan Dershowitz. You know, now Dershowitz has given up being a Democrat. I don't know. Yeah. Turley hasn't said he has. But they're viewed. I mean, Jonathan Turley is viewed as MAGA.
3: Yeah.
1: Jonathan Turley's not MAGA.
3: No.
1: It's like, why?
3: No.
1: And so, and if you look at it too, what's his name? Roy Teixeira, who wrote The Liberal Patriot.
3: Yeah.
1: You know, he had to stop, you know, they lost all their funding because he was like, you guys are too radical. You need to be like this.
3: Mm-hmm.
1: And even though he's still a Democrat, basically they said, sorry, your publication goes away. Either you're a radical or you don't have funding to have The Liberal Patriot. We used to read from it all the time. He still posts stuff out there and he's being interviewed now, which is really good. But that's the point. They're not going to moderate. They don't want to spend any money on talking about moderation at all. But understand, this Barry Weiss against Scott Pelley is not Republican versus Democrat.
3: Right.
1: It's not Trump MAGA versus anti-MAGA.
3: Right.
1: Wow.
3: Right, yeah.
1: I'm thinking of Star Trek. Don't mix MAGA with anti-MAGA.
3: Yeah, exactly.
1: Here this is, again, another former Democrat liberal on CNN talking about Graham Plattner. It is our Kamanazi update. Here we go.
4: All right. I'll just say my grandfather's whole family was murdered in the Sobibor concentration camp. Graham Plattner doesn't just have a Nazi tattoo. For 18 years, he had a tattoo of the concentration camp guards on his chest, and he knew what it was. He knew what it was. And to hear people compare that to anything else in the public sphere in America is insane. And it is insanely offensive. These people who are defending him called me and every other MAGA person a Nazi for 10 years because we voted for someone who we thought would improve the lives of working class Americans. And now they are lining up and defending a guy who had a Nazi tattoo, which he knew about, for 18 years. It is so insane to act like anything Donald Trump did was anywhere close to having a Totenkopf on his chest for 18 years. This guy is a Nazi, and Democrats are lining up behind him because they think he can win.
3: Yeah.
1: I mean, it's...
3: Yeah.
1: Well, I mean, it's... I think about it, you know, again, this week and last week, the one thing I got out of this is, you know, the defenders... of him. It first started a couple of weeks ago when they started with the fact that he was angry. He only got the concentration camp tattoo when he was angry.
3: Right.
1: So he's an angry Nazi is okay. Democrats should be supporting angry Nazis.
3: It's justified as long as you're mad. Are you happy about it? No.
1: Okay, you're in. Well, I was mad, so I voted for Donald Trump. Nazi!
3: Nazi!
1: Unacceptable Nazi!
3: Yeah.
1: Well, you know, I support Israel, and I support the Jews.
3: So my gosh.
1: I voted for Donald Trump. Nazi!
3: Nazi! Well,
1: but he's
3: not the one with the tattoo.
1: Right, he supports the Jewish people. He's doesn't have a Nazi tattoo. He's a Nazi.
3: Yeah.
1: Doesn't matter. Nothing has to make sense anymore at all. Then the Wall Street Journal article yesterday.
3: Yeah.
1: It's like Bernie Sanders. Is there anything else? You got anything else?
3: Yeah.
1: You know, did you vacation in the Soviet Union? Oh, no, yeah. I'm sorry. That was me.
3: That was me. Did you scream about millionaires and billionaires until you became a millionaire yourself? And, oh, no, that was also me.
1: Same thing, Elizabeth Warren, you know, there's no sexual harassment, no sexual assault, no. He goes, no. There'd be no more problem out there. And I saw somebody put a quote, Well, except for the Nazi thing.
2: I would. My first question would have been, do you plan to shave before the election? I'm just asking.
1: Yeah. Well, just with a Nazi mustache.
2: Yeah. Right. That'd be funny. You ask him to shave and he comes back with a Hitler mustache. No. Finish.
1: Oh man. You just can't.
2: He's only trying to clean up his facial hair.
1: Right, exactly.
2: That's all.
1: He's trying to look more presentable.
2: Yeah.
1: It's a Hitler mustache. Well,
2: what about slicking his hair down to the side, too? But he just wants to look nice.
1: He's got a new girlfriend?
2: He's wearing a German
1: uniform.
2: He's got
1: a new girlfriend now? He divorced his wife. Ava what?
2: Yeah, exactly. Oh, my gosh. Oh.
1: Oh.
2: Oh, my gosh. Yeah, it's bad when you got to go to, and this is, yesterday, it was clear. I've been believing this for a few days now, but it was clear yesterday when he shows up and has to appeal to the Senate Democrats. Mm-hmm. You got to make your case. And, you know, saying, no, the worst of the rumors are not true. Define the worst of the true rumors. What do you consider worst? Because you're the one at one point that made a decision to get a Nazi tattoo.
1: Well, you know, it's just so funny because when they talk about the far right and the far left, and we said, well, actually being a Nazi is considered on the far right. So, yeah. So when I saw yesterday, Harry Enten talking about that 47% of Democrats want the party to move to the right, I had a question to go, okay, you mean moderate to more conservative principles or become Nazis? Right. I wasn't sure.
2: We need some clarification on this, please. Yeah. Wow. I'm telling you, man.
1: But I mean, it's just, and I mean, the rumors are out there that a ton more stuff is coming. Anybody who is claiming that, you can view as Republican influencers that are saying, I've not seen it from another source like CBS that may be run by lifelong liberal Democrats who are now moderating, especially when it comes to unbiased news reporting.
2: Right. Well, but, you know, that and there's the problem is that for everyone in the party, for the Democrats, not the rank and file, but everybody in, you know, that's in office or part of the Democratic Party officially, there you have to be concerned. Because, you know, he can say, no, there's nothing that's going to come out. And then all of a sudden someone comes out and makes a claim.
1: Well, that's what happened last week.
2: Yeah. I mean, that's you know, if
1: we went through that
2: you
1: already,
2: could keep saying nothing else, and then more claims. Good luck. See where it goes.
1: Wow.
2: Yeah.
1: And so, by the way, now for him and the Democrats, this is a very long time until Election Day.
2: Yes. Oh, it's like light years.
1: I know.
2: Yeah.
1: We are Red Eye Radio.
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0: We are Run Our Radio. He's there, Carly, and I'm Gary McNamara. You know what kind of a news cycle we live in?
1: Yeah, what?
0: Nobody is talking about the aliens anymore.
1: No.
0: Remember that? Remember all the stuff? It's going to come out. We're going to get the proof.
1: Yeah.
0: Nothing.
1: Nope.
0: Nothing.
1: No, because they're all on Capitol Hill.
0: We're going to find out that the aliens are here.
1: Yeah, they are.
0: You know, put on your sunglasses. They live.
1: Yeah.
0: I got to watch that again.
1: It's a great movie.
0: That's one of the, I think that's one of the best B sci-fi movies ever.
1: Oh, yeah. You know, cult classic.
0: Cult classic.
1: Yeah. Yeah, for sure.
0: And the fight in the alleyway is just, it goes on forever.
1: Yeah.
0: With Rowdy Roddy Piper and what's the guy? Not David Keith. Keith David? Yeah.
1: Hmm.
0: It goes on for the longest time.
1: Yeah.
0: Until they find out that the drone's watching them. From the aliens.
1: Yeah, yeah.
0: Remember, when you put on the glasses, obey.
1: Obey.
0: Obey.

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5: From ABC News, I'm Dave Packer. The War Powers Resolution passed in the House Wednesday after three prior attempts failed. Four Republicans crossed over to help it across the finish line. Indiana Congressman Marlon Stutzman was not one of them.
6: I don't believe that Congress needs to vote on the war because President Trump has it in the confines of the power that he already has.
5: The Constitution says only Congress can declare war. The measure moves next to the Senate. It's seen largely as symbolic, though. In another rebuke to President Trump, the Senate removing language from a revised budget reconciliation bill Wednesday that would have provided $1 billion for the proposed White House ballroom. Republicans faced backlash over the funding from within their own caucus and criticism from Democrats. Israel and Lebanon have agreed to a new ceasefire. Israeli ambassador to the U.S. Yehiel Leiter says, under the agreement, Hezbollah fighters will have to leave the southern border with Israel.
7: So we're going to see them go back to the north. We will guarantee them safe passage as long as they leave. But after a certain amount of time, which is not very long, if they don't make their way back to the north, then they know exactly what's coming.
5: Back home, they're still counting the votes in the Los Angeles mayor's race. Steve Hilton, Javier Becerra, and Tom Steyer are leading in the California governor's race.
8: President Trump, for his part, he's already taking to social media to congratulate the person he backed in the California gubernatorial race, Steve Hilton.
5: ABC's Selena Wang. The search is back on in the Bahamas.
9: Divers with the U.S. Coast Guard searching new areas off the Bahamas for missing American Lynette Hooker, 2 months after her husband says she went overboard and was swept away. U.S. officials tell ABC News GPS data recovered from her husband Brian's electronic devices did not match what he told police, leading investigators to zero in on different locations.
5: ABC's Victor Oquendo in the Bahamas. 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
0: 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Gary McNamara and Eric Harley talk about everything from politics to social issues and news of the day. 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From the Relief Factor Studios, this is Red Eye Radio.
1: All across America, we are Red Eye Radio. He is Eric Harley, and I'm Gary McNamara. Good morning. Hello.
2: You would think after 42 years I would learn how to turn on the button. That's the toughest part of this job. I'm still working on it.
1: Hey, thanks for the coffee.
2: Hey, you're welcome.
1: Eric made me a coffee.
2: I did. In honor of the late Bill Mack, my old partner, going back to the old all-night show on WBAP, which he started in 1969. When I first started with him, the first night we went live, he said, "Son, let me go make you a cup of coffee." And he comes in with a cup of coffee. It was the greatest thing ever because he knew that I was nervous about getting it right. We had our first affiliate was joining us and is still with us today, WJR in Detroit. And it was a beautiful thing. And so today, which just started June 4th, would have been his birthday. So happy birthday, Bill. We know you're up there looking down on us.
1: Well, let's
2: probably shaking your head.
1: Let's just

0: Where would I run you? He's our party, and I'm Gary McNamara. Okay, we'll have that audio cut coming up on the bottom of the hour. I found it with Rubio, but I want to play this one. Al Green, not happy, probably, that he lost the primary.
1: Yeah.
0: Okay, I guess, we have this audio here.
1: Okay.
0: Right. Here we go. Ready for this?
1: Okay.
0: Talking to Mark Wayne Mullen, and he uses the word racist, and Mullen goes, "Are you calling me a racist?" But he was mumbling beforehand. You couldn't tell who he was talking to. But here's how this goes. Listen to this.
1: All right.
2: A racist, Mr. Secretary, would do what happened to Rubio.
3: Are you calling me a racist?
2: A racist.
3: I'm asking a question.
2: Reclaiming my time, asking to shut up.
3: That's a pretty.
2: Shut up. It's my time.
3: Excuse I'm not going to let anybody call me a racist, Chairman.
2: I never called him a racist. It's my time.
4: It is. Gentlemen, will suspend.
3: You will not.
2: Tell him to shut up.
4: It'll gentlemen suspend. No.
0: Peace and love.
1: Yeah.
0: Love is all around.
1: Remember when the Democrats were preaching civility?
0: Yes. Serenity now. Apparently, he's upset. Al Green's upset at everybody now since he lost his primary.
1: Yeah. Yeah, that's, this is, he's not just mad at Trump. He's mad at everybody.
0: Mad at everybody.
1: Yeah. Your own party rejected you, Al Green. How do you like that?

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1: ABC News, I'm Dave Packer. The War Powers Resolution passed in the House Wednesday after three prior attempts failed. Four Republicans crossed over to help it across the finish line. Indiana Congressman Merlin Stutzman was not one of them.
2: I don't believe that, Congress needs to vote on the war because President Trump has it in the confines of the power that he already has.
1: The measure moves next to the Senate, seen largely as symbolic. In a video shared by White House Deputy Chief of Staff Dan Scavino, President Trump says that he'll instruct his team to start the process to formally nominate Todd Blanche as Attorney General on Thursday. Israel and Lebanon have agreed to a new ceasefire. Under its provisions, Israeli officials say Hezbollah fighters will have to leave the southern border with Israel. They're still counting the votes in the Los Angeles mayor's race, and Steve Hilton, Javier Becerra, and Tom Steyer are leading in the California governor's race. Final results could come next week. This is ABC News.
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0: He's Eric Carly, and I'm Gary McNamara. Breaking news from the Babylon Bee, their lead headline, California announces they have finished counting the votes. Ronald Reagan has won the 1966 governor's race. You know, it's interesting. You were telling me yesterday that the New York Times and Fox News said that those the races were called.
1: Yeah, that Bass had made it to the runoff.
0: That Bass
1: they didn't call anybody else, just Bass.
0: Oh, they just called Bass. Oh,
1: Yeah.
0: Because I was in, that's the one thing. Because I never saw it. It didn't, you know, show either one.
1: Right.
0: And now, as we all know, the controversy comes in.
1: Right.
0: Well, it's not settled yet because the controversy that, you know, that it's getting closer for second and third as the mail-in ballots come in. And they're just at 66% of the votes.
1: Right.
0: So this thing could take weeks.
1: Yeah. It's funny how they can't get their votes done, but they can learn that they can put the check mark next to Bass's name. It happened, by the way. At 12:30, it was around 12:30 Central Time, a.m. So that means it was 10:30 p.m. out in California. They were already calling, you know, saying Bass had already made the runoff. Like, huh? You're going to take your time on.
0: They claim they're looking at these districts that are so Democrat that's impossible.
1: In fact, RCP had that 53% of the votes had been counted at that point, but New York Times had only 48% of the votes had been counted. And I thought, well, then hold on a second. Why are we putting any check marks by any names? But they did, and Fox News joined them. Eventually. So, I love that about Reagan, though. That's great. Great from the Babylon Bee.
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10: From ABC News, I'm Sherry Preston. Washington lawmakers sending a message to the White House over the war with Iran.
11: Lawmakers on Capitol Hill delivering a rebuke to the president. Four Republicans siding with Democrats as the House voted to direct President Trump to either withdraw forces or get approval from Congress to continue the war. It's a largely symbolic vote with little chance of passing the Senate. The White House brushing it off, saying President Trump will continue to protect our national security using his constitutional authority as commander-in-chief.
10: ABC's Karen Waugh. In Lebanon, there have been more attacks by both Israel and Hezbollah, despite an agreement for a new ceasefire. The fighting sending oil prices up again. Brent crude trading closer to $100 a barrel. ABC's Elizabeth Schulze.
12: Now you've got President Trump saying we might not see the blockade in the Strait of Hormuz end until Labor Day. You have oil executives warning that that means that oil is not going to get even close to the levels that it was moving before the war. And as that continues, that's where this pain could really start to enter kind of a next level, where you could see gas prices tick up again. You could see oil prices go even higher.
10: There are some indications Ukraine may be turning the tide in the war with Russia. A Ukraine drone strike hitting the Russian city of St. Petersburg, with Russian leader Vladimir Putin there today to kick off an annual economic showcase. New worries among ranchers now that a case of the New World screwworm has been confirmed in Texas. The parasite can kill livestock if not treated, and that could threaten beef prices. And the NBA Finals in a New York state of mind, even in San Antonio.
13: We had a prize fight of a game one. Back and forth we went. The Knicks land the first haymaker and take game one. Knicks 105, Spurs 95.
10: The call on ESPN. New York now holds a one-game-to-none lead with two in San Antonio. Tokyo tomorrow night. You're listening to ABC News.
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3: Now, it's Red Eye Radio. Gary McNamara and Eric Harley talk about everything from politics to social issues and news of the day. Whether you're up late or you're just starting your day, welcome to the show. From the Relief Factor Studios, this is Red Eye Radio.
0: All across America, we are Red Eye Radio. He is Eric Harley and I'm Gary McNamara. Hi.
1: Hello. And welcome.
0: Thanks for being here. All right. On Fox News yesterday, you had John Robertson, you had Britt Hume talking about the whole Scott Pelley firing, which just won't die away.
1: No,
0: inside the Beltway, will it?
1: No, it won't.
0: It just won't.
1: It won't.
0: It won't go away. I mean, probably. Well, the vast majority of Americans don't watch 60 Minutes. I mean, that's the thing. You can have 20. If you have 20 million viewers.
1: Mm-hmm.
0: That means 320 million people aren't watching.
1: Right. Right.
0: You know, if you have 15 million viewers, you can do the math. If you have 10 million, you can do the math. But I just, Britt Hume is just great on this.
1: Yeah.
0: Here we go.
1: All right. Here we go.
23: Your take on all of this. You and I, most other people in this country have at times worked for people with whom we disagree on occasion.
24: Absolutely right, John. I've worked in this TV news business for more than a half a century, and I've worked for a lot of different bosses, many of whom I liked and admired, and a few who I did not. But I have always found a way to work with every one of them as best I could. I never thought myself some great guardian of journalistic integrity who wasn't open to the ideas of others with whom I might at least at first disagree. And I've never had a problem finding a way to do the work in a way that would please me and please whatever boss I had, or at least satisfied them. These 60 Minutes correspondents, led now by Scott Pelley, seem to think that they are the guardians of journalistic integrity. And certainly there are stars on that show. But, John, it's worth remembering what that show is, how that show works. Like all these television magazine shows, as prominent as the correspondents who narrate them and appear on camera seem to be, those shows are producer-driven. And these correspondents become famous largely because of

0: Sarah Cronin. I'm Gary McNamara. Now, one footnote to the story that I told when I had my Scott Pelley moment at a manager that was not my immediate boss, but above that, and I won.
1: Yeah.
0: Is I knew that I had to get out of there.
1: Yeah.
0: I knew that somebody in that high position, even though management, upper management, and the top management took my place, you cannot continue working in a place where you have done that to the big boss, locally.
1: Yeah.
0: And so 9 months later, I was gone. And I started interviewing immediately and was doing interviews. And then if that hadn't happened, I wouldn't have ended up here.
1: We've been blessed here for nearly over 21 years, but our 21 years together. And right now, such a great situation.
0: And it's a joy.
1: We got pros on the production team.
0: Yep.
1: We've got management that lets us do what we do and respects us, and we respect them. And it's just great. We're really blessed to be in the situation we are.
0: We are.

0: News. I'm Sherry Preston. For the first time, Congress has approved a war powers resolution that would halt U.S. military action in Iran, the House passing it along party lines, but four Republicans moving over to approve it as well. The resolution is mostly symbolic and is expected to have little effect on the conflict. Israel and Lebanon have agreed to a new ceasefire that includes a series of security zones where Hezbollah militants would be banned. Israeli Ambassador Yaakov Leiter.
1: If Hezbollah is intent on disrupting the ceasefire, the result is going to be on them.
0: Hezbollah was not included in the discussions. The price of oil ticking up again, global trading near $100 a barrel. The Ebola outbreak in Central Africa is still growing, but the head of the World Health Organization says the response is catching up. The suspect in the Bakersfield, California hostage standoff has been identified. He's a registered sex offender who had apparently been angry about a prior conviction. This is ABC News.
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7: From ABC News, I'm Sherry Preston. The House voting to halt U.S. military action in Iran. Four Republicans siding with Democrats in passing the War Powers Resolution. The move will do little to curb the conflict. However, it does send a message, says New York Democrat Gregory Meeks. This is after the vote.
8: The Constitution says only Congress can determine when we go to war. This Congress, this House of Representatives today spoke for the American people.
7: Now, Republican Marlon Stutzman from Indiana voted no, saying President Trump needs time.
9: This is a very tough task that President Trump and Marco Rubio have negotiating with the IRGC. They move the goalposts. They will tell lies. They'll tell one thing and do another. And so it's very hard to negotiate with them.
7: Israel and Lebanon have agreed to a new ceasefire that includes a series of security zones where Hezbollah militants would be banned. Hezbollah was not included in the discussions. We're learning more about the man who held several people hostage for 15 hours at a Bakersfield, California bank building. ABC's Alex Stone with more on the suspect.
10: It was apparently this case where he was found to have had sexual relations with a child or children under 14 years old. He had apparently been angry about that case and had gone on social media and on YouTube arguing against it, and that he had problems with the way the prosecutors had talked about him and the allegations that, they had made against him. And according to police, this was his way to go in there and, try to be heard.
7: The Ebola outbreak in Central Africa is still growing, but the head of the World Health Organization says the response is catching up. SpaceX going public next week. The company says it plans to raise $75 billion and will sell 555 million shares, giving it a market value of $1.7 trillion. This is ABC News.
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0: Good morning. I'm Gordon Deal, along with Nicole Murray. On this Thursday, June 4th, glad you could be with us. Here's what's up this hour.
1: Republicans have helped Democrats approve a measure that would restrict President Trump's military actions in Iran.
0: The U.S. and other nations say China is using LinkedIn and other platforms to uncover secret information from security professionals around the globe.
1: High-profile convicts are said to be lobbying the White House for pardons ahead of the nation's 250th anniversary.
0: And developing dangerous delusions with chatbots.
2: You know, this has been something that's been happening for a while to a lot of people who turn to an AI chatbot to try to solve some sort of a problem. Oftentimes they're a problem in a human relationship, and they seek advice from a chatbot, and then in the course of doing so, develop an emotional attachment to their chatbot.
0: Julie Jargon at the Wall Street Journal on mental health professionals recognizing chatbot delusions needing further study. In the latest sign that Republican lawmakers have had enough of the war with Iran, the House has voted to direct President Trump to pull U.S. forces from Iran or win approval from Congress to continue the war. Four Republicans sided with Democrats yesterday in a notable sign of growing opposition. New York City Democrat Gregory Meeks.
3: The Constitution says only Congress can determine when we go to war. This Congress, this House of Representatives today, spoke for the American people.
0: Republicans had postponed the vote 2 weeks ago, recognizing that they did not have sufficient votes to defeat the measure and wanting to spare themselves and the president the embarrassment. When Trump launched the war at the end of February, Republicans supported him, as you'll recall. But with no clear resolution in sight, some GOP lawmakers are getting anxious with the midterm elections looming. It's not clear if the measure can reach Trump's desk. Negotiations remain far apart, by the way, on the future of Tehran's nuclear program. Israel and Lebanon have agreed to a ceasefire, potentially opening the door to a broader deal that would end the U.S. and Israeli war on Iran. Tehran had conditioned any deal with Washington in part on an end to fighting between Israel and Hezbollah, the terrorists funded by Iran. A joint statement released from the U.S. State Department said the ceasefire is contingent on a complete cessation of fire from Hezbollah and the evacuation of all its operatives from a particular region. Secretary of State Marco Rubio.
13: We are hopeful that we can create a paradigm in which Lebanon's government and Israel can work together to disarm Hezbollah and allow the people of Lebanon to reclaim its country. But it's complex.
0: Israel invaded Lebanon in March in pursuit of Hezbollah, which fired across the border in support of Tehran. Meanwhile, recent attacks on Kuwait and in the Strait of Hormuz are the latest to test a shaky ceasefire between the U.S., Israel, and Iran. The vital waterway remains largely closed more than 3 months after the larger conflict began.

0: firing of former Attorney General Pam Bondi over her failed efforts to prosecute Trump's perceived political opponents. Blanche came under intense scrutiny last month over the proposed anti-weaponization fund, which the administration said was meant to compensate people who feel they've been unfairly targeted by the government. A former federal prosecutor in New York, Blanche gained prominence for his role on Trump's defense team, including during the hush money trial. It's 10 minutes now after the hour on This Morning, America's First News. 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
0: Make sure to check out a podcast of today's show full of stories you won't hear this hour. 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A rumored White House proposal to issue 250 pardons to commemorate the nation's 250th birthday is prompting a new wave of public clemency campaigns from some of the country's most recognizable convicted figures. Despite uncertainty about whether such a plan

0: even in the works. It's a story by Kalen Deese, Justice Department reporter at the Washington Examiner. Kalen, what are you hearing?
1: Well, this was a story that I wrote out of general curiosity to see just how far the White House really is thinking about pushing its pardon priorities. And this was predicated off of a Wall Street Journal report that had mentioned that the Trump White House is considering potentially up to 250 pardons to mark the 250th anniversary. Now, when the outlet reported on that, they said that the talks were very preliminary, that it wasn't a surefire thing. And I similarly got a response from the White House saying that we aren't sure. I mean, all of this is basically up to the president and what he wants to do. But I started to see certain people online making it very clear that they're eyeing some sort of pardon. And I actually reached out to Martin Shkreli. Some people know him as Pharma Bro for the conviction that he was involved in is now out. I just got this impression that he was eyeing this 250 pardon rollout. And sure enough, I was able to call him and get him on the phone. And he said, yes, he is hoping that the White House is going to be going through with this. So much so that he went and he filed his own pardon application in anticipation that this might be something that the president could soon announce anytime between later this month and July 4th.
0: Wow. His case is, or I should say, what is the case that Martin Shkreli makes for clemency on his behalf?
1: Well, so Martin Shkreli has for the longest time said that his case and what essentially involves him raising the price of an antiparasitic drug, its price to insurance companies from $1,350 to $750, and there was this whole securities fraud and conspiracy case against him. He has made the argument for a long time that he was not guilty in any sort of way, or at least guilty of doing anything different than what other entrepreneurs do in their day-to-day business. Obviously, he was convicted on this and, a jury disagreed. But his whole contention is that he thinks that, like most people think, or at least seem to have some sort of agreement on, is that people, if given the right circumstances, deserve second chances. And that's basically the simple line that he is operating under. And notably, the reason why I found his case to be very interesting is because while he's openly lobbying for himself to get a pardon and hoping that good graces come his way, he's not going after any high-profile facilitators or middlemen or paying anybody to do this. He's basically using his platform that he has already to try to make his pardon push, and he doesn't want to spend any money out of pocket. Now, that's coming up because obviously there's been a lot of reporting, good work being done by outlets like CBS, New York Times, that are looking deeper into what Trump's pardon machine looks like. And, they're uncovering certain things where there is a bit of a, obviously not from the president's, end, outright, trading money for pardons. But there are people who are close to the White House, close to the president, who will pitch themselves as pardon facilitators and, try to really, get help people, see this through, essentially. But Shkreli over here is saying, well, I don't really want to do that because there isn't really a guarantee at the end of the day that that's going to work. So I'm just going to put my best leg forward.
0: Okay.
1: And we're also seeing other people very obviously pitching themselves. You have Elizabeth Holmes of Theranos infamy, who is very much in the same vein as Martin Shkreli, trying to post every single day on her public account, making it clear that she is eyeing for some sort of clemency or some sort of pardon.
0: We're speaking with Kalen Deese, Justice Department reporter at the Washington Examiner. The story is called High Profile Convicts Lobby for Rumored Trump Pardons Ahead of 250th Anniversary. Who else might be on that list?
1: Well, like I said, Elizabeth Holmes was another person that I was very interested in because there's a bit of synergy and, conversations even between her account and Shkreli's account. So you see sometimes these almost like collaborations. One thing I will say from pardon advocates that I spoke to and people who, essentially want there to be more fairness in the pardon system, said that there should be more of a push if there's going to be 250 pardons given. And again, that's not a confirmed plan or anything, but if there's going to be that number of pardons, that there should be pardons that are given for people with less high profile, public facing profiles.
0: Thanks, Kalen. Kalen Deese, Justice Department reporter at the Washington Examiner. 20 minutes now after the hour on This Morning, America's First News. Here's Nicole Murray.
2: And now, the three big things you need to know. Number one.
3: The House has approved a resolution to block President Trump from continuing the war against Iran without congressional approval. New York City Democrat Gregory Meeks.
4: We're taking a sigh of relief. Congress has followed the Constitution today, Democrats and Republicans.
3: The legislation still faces significant hurdles.
2: Number two.
3: The Trump administration says Israel and Lebanon have agreed to implement a ceasefire. Indiana Congressman Marlon Stutzman on ABC News.
5: And I believe that if they could work together to continue to eradicate Hezbollah and their ability to create havoc there, that Lebanon could actually be on a good path here.
3: Israeli and U.S. officials say the deal is contingent on Hezbollah stopping strikes and evacuating from southern Lebanon.
2: Number three.
3: 10 hostages are safe after a 15-hour standoff at a bank in Bakersfield, California, ended with the death of the suspect. Sacramento FBI special agent in charge, Sid Patel, describing the suspect in yesterday's incident, identified as 41-year-old Anthony Harris.
6: He was a 41-year-old white male who served in the U.S. Army from 2006 to 2007. However, he was dishonorably discharged for going AWOL. That's absent without leave.
3: Investigators said Harris claimed to have a bomb strapped to his chest and another device attached to one of the hostages. The U.S. military has attacked a boat it said was smuggling drugs in the eastern Pacific Ocean yesterday, killing two men. That brings the number of people who have been killed in boat strikes by the U.S. military since early September to at least 207. American Airlines is the next carrier to announce it is temporarily cutting routes as the ongoing Iran war drives up jet fuel costs. The cuts will hit routes connecting Los Angeles with Cleveland, Columbus, Pittsburgh, and more. Stella has announced a new campaign. It's called Work From the Bar. Being that most of the World Cup games fall smack dab in the middle of the workday, the beer brand is using $100,000 of its marketing budget toward expensing bar tabs. Patrons must be at least 21 years old, order a Stella, and work remotely at a bar during a match to interact with fans to qualify.
0: Wow.
3: It's really cool, right?
0: It would be hard to concentrate, I would think.
3: I mean,
0: you got the game on, you're at a bar, you're interacting with fans, and you're trying to work, by the way.
3: Oh, and there's a Stella next to you.
0: And you're just sipping a beer. Yeah. Oh, boy.
3: Sounds fun.
0: 22 minutes after the hour. On This Morning, America's First News.

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0: Thanks for being with us. Mental health professionals are recognizing delusions from chatbots as a phenomenon meriting further study. AI companies are starting to address it, but nobody knows how widespread the problem could become. Here's Julie Jargon, who writes the Family and Tech column at the Wall Street Journal. Julie, take us through it.
1: You know, this has been something that's been happening for a while to a lot of people who turn to an AI chatbot to try to solve some sort of a problem. Oftentimes they're a problem in a human relationship, and they seek advice from a chatbot. And then in the course of doing so, develop an emotional attachment to their chatbot. And many times it goes wrong. And there have been many cases in which there have been tragic outcomes from people developing unhealthy bonds with their chatbots. And in this case, I interviewed a man who was kind of going down a bad path, but managed to kind of climb out of it and recover from his unhealthy attachment to his chatbot and some of the delusional thinking that took place as a result.
0: Yeah. So explain it. What's his story?
1: Yeah, so this man, Joe, he had a strained relationship with a woman that he was in love with, and he ended up turning to ChatGPT for advice on how to fix things. And he kind of modeled his chatbot after her, kind of infused in it the personality that he felt she had by choosing some of the settings and, kind of developing this persona with his chatbot. And what ended up happening was he decided that he wanted to create his own chatbot companion outside of ChatGPT. He wanted to create something like the movie Her that starred Joaquin Phoenix, where he fell in love with a chatbot. He came up with this idea to monetize this chatbot, and it didn't go as planned.
0: All right. So unpacking all that, where did that leave him mentally?
1: Well, you know, mentally, he had this whole idea that he was going to create and monetize his own companion bot that would rival that of any other chatbot company. And he started telling friends about it. He got some investment from a man that he met when he ended up being hospitalized for a few days due to kind of his behavior around this. He became obsessed with creating this chatbot. And at first, friends thought maybe he was onto something and were behind him. And then they kind of started feeling like maybe this wasn't really a legitimate business plan. And he eventually came to the same conclusion and decided that the only way he could recover and get out of this unhealthy relationship was to just delete his entire chat log, which is what he ultimately did.
0: Wow. We're speaking with Julie Jargon. She writes the Family and Tech column for the Wall Street Journal. This piece is called "His Chatbot Nearly Ruined Him. To recover, he had to destroy it." Do you know how widespread the problem is, Julie?
1: You know, it's not something that's been quantified in a very specific way, but there have been over the last year and a half or so, many, many stories of people that have suffered from delusions. And there's also a nonprofit organization that has risen up around this called the Human Line Project. And that started because people were discussing this problem in different Reddit groups. And so out of that came this support group for people that have experienced delusions fueled by their conversations with chatbots.
0: Thanks, Julie. Julie Jargon. She writes the Family and Tech column at the Wall Street Journal. 30 minutes now after the hour. On This Morning, America's First News.

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1: ABC News, I'm Sherry Preston. With the votes of four Republicans and all the Democrats, the House, for the first time since the war with Iran started, has passed a war powers resolution that calls for the end of fighting unless Congress approves. Indiana Republican Marlon Stutzman was one of the no votes, saying this interferes with the president's powers.
2: I don't believe that Congress needs to vote on the war because President Trump has it in the confines of the power that he already has.
1: The resolution would still need to be approved by the Senate. The ceasefire in the Middle East still fragile, and both Israel and Hezbollah trading attacks in Lebanon, that despite a new agreement between Israel and Lebanon to stop the fighting. The head of the World Health Organization says the response of the Ebola outbreak in Africa is now catching up. Hundreds of cases, however, are still confirmed. Amazon now topping the Fortune 500 list of companies by revenues. Walmart held the spot for the last 13 years. This is ABC News.
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0: 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This is America's First News, This Morning with Gordon Deal.
1: Thanks for joining us. Welcome into Thursday, June 4th. Gordon Deal with Nicole Murray. Some of our top stories and headlines. The House passes a war powers resolution. The lower chamber also voted to take up a bill that would provide more aid to Ukraine. Israel and Lebanon agree to a ceasefire, but it's unclear if Hezbollah will go along. Trump to nominate acting attorney general Todd Blanche to the position permanently. Amazon overtakes Walmart for the number one spot on the Forbes 500. Strongest quarter in 4 years for Macy's. Knicks over the Spurs in game one of the NBA Finals. And the Canadian man, who's now the Moose Whisperer. How he did it in about 20 minutes. In recent years, economic growth has been supercharged by a dangerous government borrowing trajectory. President Trump's first term tax cuts and President Biden's social infrastructure and industrial policies more than doubled the federal deficit to 5.8% of GDP, which enables Americans to consume more than they produce through a 3.5 to 4% of GDP trade deficit. So says economist Peter Morici, writing for The Washington Times. Peter, summarize our economy.
2: Well, the economy is solid. We're growing at 2%, and frankly, we're outperforming every other industrialized country. Now, we used to grow at 2.5%. We did that for the last 8 years. But things like the tariffs and the immigration issue, the deportations, are reducing the potential growth of the U.S. economy. It's that simple, with or without the war. Now, the war hasn't affected our growth very much, because although consumers are hurting at the pump, we're a big exporter of oil, so it actually boosts our national income.
1: Wow. All right. So you referenced immigration. I mean, if you could wave your magic wand, how would this get fixed?
2: Well, basically, we have to have a system of legal immigration to replace the illegal immigration that we've shut down, so that we pick up maybe 1.5 million people a year. And we do that on the basis of skills that we need. And that's not all high-skilled jobs, because we need people to pick lettuce. We need people who are willing to work in the meat-cutting plants, because Americans won't do that work. But we also need carpenters, for example, because we don't have enough skilled trades in construction. And, if we don't have enough construction workers because we don't have enough skilled carpenters, that can knock out work for domestic electricians, American-born electricians, because the buildings aren't going up. And we're seeing that. Where immigration enforcement has been the toughest, employment of high school graduate males has gone down among American-born high school graduates.
1: Wow. You said, too, in your piece that American competitive advantages are increasingly limited. How so?
2: Well, we used to make the world's best cars. We don't anymore. And we used to do a lot of things really well, but now it's pretty much designing semiconductors. We used to make them here, but now they're mostly made in Taiwan, the high end. So we're kind of down to about, designing semiconductors, making motion pictures. But there again, we produce them, but we don't make them here. More and more, we make them in England to save money. We have a world-class financial sector, but artificial intelligence is replacing a lot of people in banking. And I could understand that, given the things that lots of bankers do. Well, if the J.P. Morgan can take a banker off the shelf at Salesforce, that's a company that sells AI agents, and use that to do the banking, well, gee, a foreign banker could do the same thing, couldn't they?
1: Yeah. We're speaking with Peter Morici, economist, also emeritus professor of business at the University of Maryland. He's written a piece for the Washington Times called Threats to America's Prosperity Begin in Washington. You also referenced the dangerous borrowing. Explain that.
2: That's why I said begins in Washington. We are now borrowing about 6% of GDP a year into, the federal deficit. And the national savings is not enough to cover that. The savings of households and businesses, when we add together the borrowing by the federal government and the build out of AI, there's just not enough capital here. So that requires us to basically consume more than we produce. And we do that by borrowing abroad, by selling them treasury securities and things of that nature. And through the machinations of the market process, that means we have a big trade deficit. Donald Trump's tariffs aren't going to fix that. And so my feeling is that as long as we have a big budget deficit, we're going to have a big trade deficit. Now, what does that do? Well, it doesn't mean you might not be at full employment. We're pretty close to that right now. But it means as more people are employed in things that can't be traded, like services, where the wages aren't as high, and fewer people are employed in things that can be imported, for example, manufacturers. A lot of the decline in manufacturing is due to China playing hardball and Trump not having a reasonable policy towards China twice, Obama not having a reasonable policy towards China twice, and Joe Biden once. It's been scattershot and not very effective.
1: Thanks, Peter. Economist Peter Morici writing for The Washington Times. 20 minutes now in front of the hour. On This Morning, America's First News. Coming up next, the wrong way to settle a smelly food situation at the office.
3: 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Now, seeing my grandson out on the water, it means everything to me. 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

0: Welcome into Friday Eve. It is time now for the mic drop with this morning's Mike Gavin.
1: Good morning. Well, with tech continuing to take over for humans and everything we do, these types of soul-crushing interactions are becoming more common. A Reddit user posted about their interaction with Air Canada while trying to book a flight. While trying to select a seat, the Air Canada website would not let her, saying that she needs to select it through the airline operating the flight. The airline operating the flight is Air Canada. That prompted a call to the airline's customer service, and they had no idea why this was happening. At last update, it had been over a week and still no resolution. One commenter joked that Air Canada's commitment to finding new and innovative ways to continue being the worst is almost admirable. Others wrote that with Spirit Airlines gone, Air Canada seems to be gunning for their spot.
0: Oh, no, American Airlines is making a run at this also, it seems.
1: Yeah, we know American's been in the headlines lately,
0: Jeez.
1: Too. Yeah, I mean, you know, any of these airlines on any given day will throw one of these curveballs at you're just lucky if you navigate all the different possible pitfalls and have yourself a stress-free, trouble-free flight. Like, you're lucky almost at this point.
0: I will say, although we at times can hammer airlines, I did get a promised refund from United for a flight my mother couldn't take for Kendall's graduation.
1: Oh, okay.
0: They had canceled the flight. She wasn't going to be able to make it anyway. And coincidentally, they were forced to cancel the flight, I think, because of weather in Newark.
1: Oh, wow.
0: Yeah, I got really lucky.
1: That's extremely lucky.
0: And we got an email saying, we've canceled the flight. We are refunding your ticket. And it showed up with the baggage fee included.
1: Wow. And my joke was going to be, you know, how many years ago was this? But this was just like a week or two ago, right? This is very recent.
0: Yes.
1: So, wow.
0: I already got the money.
1: Good on you.
0: So,
1: luck of the Irish smiling on the deal family.
0: There are signs of life in terms of customer service from the airline industry at times.
1: Hit or miss. Hit or miss, to say the least.
0: Anecdotal at best.
1: Yes. And there are a few things more infuriating at work than when someone cooks up something really smelly in the office microwave. This, however, is not the HR-approved way to handle that situation. The New York Post says a South Carolina detective was arrested and fired after he allegedly pointed his department-issued firearm at a fellow officer inside of a police station. The reason? The officer had cooked up some fish in a communal microwave. The 46-year-old was a detective with the Myrtle Beach Police Department. The department did not specify whether the firearm was loaded and said its employees are entrusted with professionalism, integrity, sound judgment, and respect for others. According to South Carolina law, pointing a firearm at another person is a felony punishable by a fine determined by the court or a prison sentence of up to 5 years.
0: Yikes.
1: All over some smelly fish.
0: Wow.
1: Yeah.
0: And you know, this was in Myrtle Beach, South Carolina.
1: Mm-hmm.
0: So it's a coastal town.
1: Yes.
0: Which you would think, you know, folks who live and or work there would be used to the smell of fish cooking.
1: Yeah. I don't think there is any worse smell, though, than fish cooking in a microwave. And when that sort of infiltrates the entire office, stays there all day long, I don't care, coastal town or not, keep your fish out of my microwave.
0: What if, though, it had been done, like, with garlic and maybe paprika or something like that? You're still a no on that?
1: I guess it depends. I guess there is a level of smell, right? It depends on the type of fish and, how it is seasoned. But as a rule, and I'm not saying that this guy was in the right, obviously far from it, but as a rule, keep your fish at home.
0: 46-year-old, really veteran detective, right?
1: Yeah, I want to be a fly on the wall just to see what the moments before that was. Whoa. Like, was this immediate? Was there like a back and forth?
0: Right.
1: Like, I want to see what sort of led to this happening.
0: Yeah, verbal threats, finger pointing.
1: Right,
0: do we
1: right,
0: have all
1: right.
0: that leading
1: or,
0: up to
1: or just
0: it?
1: Did the gun just right come right out?
0: Yeah. Jeez, thank you, Mike. 13 minutes in front of the hour. When people ask me for meaningful Father's Day gift ideas, I always think of Aura Frames. 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
0: Thanks for being with us. As you probably know, obesity is a known risk factor for breast cancer. So could some women reduce their odds of the cancer by taking weight loss drugs like Wegovy or Zepbound? A study of more than 111,000 women published Tuesday found that those who took the popular GLP-1 drugs prescribed for obesity or diabetes had a more than 30% lower risk of breast cancer. To be clear, the observational study does not prove they reduce cancer risk. However, University of Pennsylvania researcher Elizabeth McDonald said if they help lower the risk of breast cancer, that would be transformative. The study didn't specify the type of GLP-1 medications used or how long the women took the weight loss or diabetes medications. 8 minutes now in front of the hour on This Morning. Once again, here's Nicole Murray.
13: And now, the three big things you need to know. Number one.
14: The GOP-led House has voted to restrict President Trump's ability to continue the war against Iran without congressional approval. Here's the final tally being announced.
15: On this vote, the yeas are 215 and the nays are 208. The concurrent resolution is adopted.
14: A lot must still happen for the legislation to become a law.
13: Number two.
14: President Trump says he will nominate Todd Blanche to permanently serve as Attorney General.
16: I'm instructing Dan and everybody else that's involved in that very complicated process, which is going to go, I think, very quickly, that we are going to make him permanent Attorney General.
14: Blanche has led the Justice Department on an acting basis since Trump fired Attorney General Pam Bondi in April.
13: Number three.
14: A train has struck a semi-truck in eastern Iowa, killing one person and injuring another. Poweshiek County Sheriff Matt Matchman.
17: Iowa Interstate Railroad, it was their train that was involved. They've got plans. They're going to have probably crews here tonight yet to start working on that. With some pictures that we took from the scene, we can see that the railroad tracks themselves are pretty messed up. So it's going to take them some time to get this cleaned up and fixed and get everything out of the area.
14: Matchman added that the train cars and engines had derailed after the crash. A Navy veteran accused of fatally assaulting a Southern California man known for his pro-Trump house decorations has been charged with murder. San Diego police say 32-year-old Thomas Butler had been charged with attempted murder after the attack, but before the man died. The Department of Agriculture has confirmed the presence of a flesh-eating New World screwworm in a three-week-old calf in Zavala County, Texas. The agency added it is taking immediate action to eradicate the fly by establishing a 12-mile infested zone around the detection site and implementing quarantines. Global Happiness Research reports that Generation Z is more unhappy and stressed than older generations. Experts say some causes behind the trend are social media comparison, financial pressures, and loneliness.
0: Yeah, I can understand that.
14: Yeah.
0: I'm sympathetic.
14: Oh, I'm proud. That's honestly not the reaction I thought I was going to get
0: from
14: you.
0: Well, you know why? Just because social media.
14: Yeah.
0: It's just brutal.
14: You compare yourselves to, and everyone gives their highlights of their life on social media. It's not like how they're actually doing. So it gets hard. Like, you compare yourself a little bit.
0: That's why we occasionally call Facebook fake book.
14: Oh, that's good.
0: Fake living, right?
14: Love that.
0: Through your Facebook account. Thank you, Nicole. 6 minutes in front of the hour on This Morning, America's First News.
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Thanks for being with us. Have you heard the story of moose and men? In Western Canada, a mother moose attempted to lead her newborn twin calves across a highway in Prince George, British Columbia. While the mother made it, her two calves became trapped in the highway's center median, unable to climb over the concrete barrier separating the lanes. SunnySkies.com says traffic began slowing as drivers noticed the stranded animals. The worried mother remained nearby. One of the calves eventually managed to scramble over the barrier and reunite. The second calf, however, remained stuck. But bystander Dwayne Hogberg carefully approached the frightened newborn moose, lifted it over the concrete median in his arms, then carried the tiny moose across to safety while its mother waited nearby. The touching moment was captured on video, showing the calf being reunited with its family after the rescue. This guy just carrying a baby moose across the highway. That'll do it for this hour. For Nicole Murray and Mike Gavin, I'm Gordon Deal. 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
3: From ABC News, I'm Sherry Preston. Summer is underway, and the cost of hamburger could be headed even higher soon. The reason: a little parasitic fly known as the New World Screwworm has been found in U.S. cattle for the first time in decades. Here's ABC's Jim Ryan.
4: The fly that leaves potentially deadly larvae on livestock did not get here under its own power.
5: It's not because the fly flies tens of miles or hundreds of miles on its own.
4: U.S. Agriculture Secretary Brooke Rollins.
5: The only way this spreads is through animal movement.
4: So the ranch where the larvae were found Wednesday has been quarantined. A screwworm infestation in the 1970s devastated the cattle industry in the largest beef-producing state in the nation. Jim Ryan, ABC News in Dallas. Fort Worth.
3: The House passing a war powers resolution aimed at halting the conflict with Iran unless President Trump gets congressional approval. It's a mostly symbolic move and comes amid further fighting in the region, says ABC's Mary Bruce.
6: Iran firing off missiles and drones, attacking U.S. allies in the Gulf. Some of the fiercest strikes since the ceasefire was declared nearly 2 months ago.
7: Is the ceasefire with Iran still on?
8: Well, you know, there's a reason for everything. And we hit them pretty hard the night before, and actually last night.
6: The airport in Kuwait ablaze. Smoke and flames, people running in terror. At least one killed.
3: Israel and Lebanon have agreed to a ceasefire that includes a series of security zones where Hezbollah militants would be banned. Elon Musk plans to take SpaceX public next month. It could be the largest ever stock market debut and could make SpaceX founder Musk the world's first trillionaire. Initial price for the stock set at $135 a share. Melinda French Gates, former wife of Microsoft founder Bill Gates, has pledged another $200 million to support contraceptive access and maternal care for women. 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
1: Rare rebuke of Trump. Good morning, I'm Gordon Deal, along with Nicole Murray. On this Thursday, June 4th, glad you could be with us. Here's what we have for you this hour.
2: The House has passed a war powers resolution designed to rein in President Trump's military actions in Iran.
1: Israel and Lebanon have agreed to renew their ceasefire. It's not clear if the terrorist group Hezbollah will cooperate.
2: The U.S. and other nations say China is using LinkedIn to uncover secret information from security professionals around the globe.
1: And new apps that can help you cut your grocery bill and reduce food waste.
3: They're slightly different in how they work, but what they do is they connect shoppers with grocery stores, bakeries, restaurants, cafes that have surplus food or food that, you know, is getting close to the sell-by date, and so, you know, they can't necessarily sell it for full price.
1: Betty Lynn Fisher at USA Today on apps like Too Good To Go and Flash Food. Exhausted by the war with Iran, the Republican-led House has voted to restrict President Trump's ability to continue the war against Iran without congressional approval. The measure passed yesterday 215 to 208 with four Republicans joining Democrats in support. The resolution directs the president to remove American forces from hostilities against Iran unless explicitly authorized by Congress, other than to defend America, an ally, or partner from, quote, imminent attack. New York City Democrat Gregory Meeks.
4: Well, let's take it a sigh of relief. Congress has followed the Constitution today, Democrats and Republicans.
1: It's not clear if the measure will actually reach Trump's desk. When Trump launched the war at the end of February, Republicans supported him, saying he had the authority. But with no clear resolution in sight, some GOP lawmakers are getting anxious with the midterm elections drawing closer. Trump's poll numbers are sagging and gasoline prices are uncomfortably high, and fighting has intensified in recent days. Israel and Lebanon have agreed to a ceasefire, potentially opening the door to a broader deal to end the U.S. and Israeli war on Iran. Tehran had conditioned any deal with Washington in part on an end to fighting between Israel and Hezbollah, the terrorists funded by Iran. A joint statement released by the U.S. State Department said the ceasefire is contingent on a complete cessation of fire from Hezbollah and the evacuation of all its operatives from a particular region. Indiana Congressman Marlon Stutzman.
5: And I believe that if they can work together to continue to eradicate Hezbollah and their ability to create havoc there, that Lebanon could actually be on a good path here.
1: Israel invaded Lebanon in March in pursuit of Hezbollah, which fired across the border in support of Tehran. Meanwhile, recent attacks on Kuwait and in the Strait of Hormuz are the latest to test a shaky ceasefire among the U.S., Israel, and Iran. Oil prices are a fraction lower this morning, around $97 a barrel. President Trump has announced he'll nominate his former personal lawyer, Todd Blanche, to serve as attorney general. He's currently the acting AG. In a video posted on social media by the White House, Trump said at a dinner that he'll nominate Blanche today. Blanche was brought into the Justice Department as deputy attorney general and was elevated after the firing of former Attorney General Pam Bondi over her failed efforts to prosecute Trump's perceived political opponents.
6: I was

0: called Trump's legislative agenda. 11 minutes now after the hour on This Morning, America's First News. Coming up next, Jill Biden's delusion.
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0: 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Former First Lady Jill Biden's book tour has not been helpful to her husband's legacy. 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
13: Well, I think most people's reaction to the book is that Jill Biden seems a bit delusional about both her husband's condition and how well he was likely to do in the 2024 election after that disastrous debate, which, you know, ultimately forced him out of the race. But they were, you know, initially going to try to tough it out. And there were, it was several weeks of him resisting Democratic calls to exit the stage, get out of the race, which eventually became an untenable situation for him. But the interview.

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1: ABC News, I'm Sherry Preston. For the first time since the 1970s, the new world screw worm has been confirmed in the U.S., the parasite found in a calf in Texas.
2: One major concern is the beef industry, which is already struggling. Beef prices are up 13% in the last year. One factor? Fewer cattle. The U.S. cattle herd is at a 75-year low because of extreme weather, high feed costs, and industry consolidation. The screw worm could make matters worse.
1: ABC's Andrea Fujii. For the first time since the president ordered a tax on Iran, the House has passed a resolution to rein in his war powers. Four Republicans breaking ranks, joining with all the Democrats in voting yes. Israel and Lebanon agreeing to a ceasefire, but that has not stopped Israel and Hezbollah from launching new attacks in southern Lebanon. The IPO for SpaceX now set for next week. The price of a share will be initially set at $135. This is ABC News.
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0: Thanks for being with us. If you've missed anything from today's show, there's an easy way to catch up. All you have to do is tell Alexa, Siri, or Google to play This Morning with Gordon Deal. Welcome into Friday Eve. It is time now for the mic drop with This Morning's Mike Gavin.
1: Good morning. We have a couple of sports final stories to talk about today. Let's start in basketball, where the Knicks won the opening game of the NBA Finals, which is apparently bad news and good news for a New York City bar. The Jeffrey, a craft beer and cocktail bar in Manhattan, made a splashy promise ahead of the start of the finals. Customers who arrived before tip-off would get a free bar tab of up to $100, not counting tax and tip, if the Knicks beat the Spurs in Game 1. So you can imagine a lot of happy bar patrons on the Upper East Side last night as the Knicks won and they drank for free. It's also good news for the Jeffrey, since the bar's owner hedged by laying down $5,000 on the Knicks to win on the Kalshi app. And with the Knicks only having a 37% chance to win the opener on the road, he'd make over $8,500 in profit if the Knicks won, which would help cover the tabs of everyone at the bar. This was a lesson learned from a costly miscalculation during the Eastern Conference Finals, when the bar offered customers 1% off their tabs for every point the Knicks won by, and then took a $4,000 bath when New York won by 37.
0: Oh, jeez. This is, I don't know what we say. This is an active bar.
1: Yeah.
0: The Jeffrey.
1: Yeah. And then even if the Knicks lost, they still would have won. They would have lost their bet on Kalshi, but they would have won because everybody would have been there running up their bar tabs in the hopes of getting them for free.
0: Yeah, yeah.
1: So they would have made their money that way. So there was really no way for them to lose in this situation.
0: Right. That's something. Very good.
1: Yeah.
0: I'm impressed.
1: Yeah. It's kind of reminiscent of those Mattress Mac bets that we used to hear about all the time, where he would like make money. Maybe he'd lose the bet, but he'd make money on mattresses or whatever. So he'd wind up, winning no matter what.
0: That was pre-prediction markets.
1: Yeah, yeah.
0: When Mattress Mac started getting into all that.
1: He's an old school guy, that Goodness. Mattress Mac.
0: Mattress Mac.
1: Yes. And the second game of the NHL Finals is tonight, and one of the most remarkable streaks in sports continues. For the 46th consecutive season, someone who was once a teammate of hockey great Jaromir Jagr is playing for the Stanley Cup. Now, this is possible because Jagr played over 25 seasons in the NHL for 9 different teams, so he skated with a lot of different players. It started in 1980 when Brian Trottier of the New York Islanders won the Stanley Cup, and then 3 more after that. He would play with Jagr in Pittsburgh a decade later. Hockey luminaries like Mark Messier, Brendan Shanahan, and Mark Recchi all took up the mantle over the years, and he continues this season with Rasmus Anderson of the Vegas Golden Knights, who played with Jagr during his last NHL season in Calgary in 2018.
0: What?
1: This is bonkers. I saw that and I was like 1980. I think Jagr was like 8 years old in 1980. I'm like, how is that possible? This is just nuts.
0: That is crazy. I don't follow hockey that much, but I never would have guessed that Trottier played with Jagr.
1: Yes.
0: Man, because I think of Trottier like as a 1970s Islanders guy.
1: Right. Yeah, no.
0: Goodness.
1: Yeah, I remember this because I used to play the old NHL hockey on Sega Genesis back in the day, and you had Jagr and Lemieux and Trottier all at the same time on the same team if you played with the Penguins. So that was all kinds of fun.
0: Please tell me you never lost.
1: Not very rarely. Yeah. Very, very rarely.
0: 13 minutes now in front of the hour. 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

0: We are America's First News. 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
1: Thanks for being with us. Obesity is a known risk factor for breast cancer. So could some women reduce their odds of the cancer by taking weight loss drugs such as Wegovy and Zepbound? A study of more than 111,000 women published Tuesday found that those who took popular GLP-1 drugs prescribed for obesity or diabetes had a more than 30% lower risk of breast cancer. To be clear, the observational study does not prove that they reduce cancer risk. But University of Pennsylvania researcher Elizabeth McDonald said if they helped lower the risk of breast cancer, it would be transformative. McDonald presented her findings at the American Society of Clinical Oncology meeting, and the study was published in the medical journal JCO Oncology Practice. The study did not specify the type of GLP-1 medications used or how long the women took the weight loss or diabetes medications. Other than skin cancer, breast cancer is the most common cancer among American women. 8 minutes now in front of the hour on This Morning. Once again, here's Nicole Murray.
0: And now, the three big things you need to know. Number one.
2: The GOP-led House has voted to restrict President Trump's ability to continue the war against Iran without congressional approval. Here's the final tally being announced.
3: On this vote, the yeas are 215 and the nays are 208. The concurrent resolution is adopted.
2: A lot must still happen for the legislation to become law.
0: Number two.
2: President Trump says he will nominate Todd Blanche to permanently serve as Attorney General.
4: I'm instructing Dan and everybody else that's involved in that very complicated process, which is going to go, I think, very quickly, that we are going to make him permanent Attorney General.
2: Blanche has led the Justice Department on an acting basis since Trump fired Attorney General Pam Bondi in April.
0: Number three.
2: A train has struck a semi-truck in eastern Iowa, killing one person and injuring another. Poweshiek County Sheriff Matt Matchman.
5: We do have one confirmed fatality at this time. We're not releasing the identity of that subject. Another passenger that was in the semi was transported with life flight to a local hospital.
2: Matchman added that the train cars and engines had derailed after the crash and caused significant damage to the railroad. One person has died and three others, including a child, were injured in a shooting at a high school graduation in Northern California. Fairfield officials say a search for the shooter in last night's incident is underway. Shia LaBeouf will not serve jail time for his arrest following a bar fight in New Orleans earlier this year. Officials say the 39-year-old actor pleaded guilty to three misdemeanor counts of simple battery. A Virginia woman who says she slipped and fell on mashed potatoes at an Outback steakhouse is suing the restaurant chain for $1.5 million. 56-year-old Tracy Renshaw alleges she experienced serious and lasting injuries from the incident, which took place at a Sterling, Virginia location in 2023. Bloomberg News reports that Apple's newest iOS 27 update will have a new feature that can split bills for diners simply by taking a photo of the receipt.
1: Why? Because we can't do math anymore?
2: It's difficult. What if I get three cocktails and you get one cocktail and we get appetizers?
1: That. Don't tell me you can do that.
2: What do you mean? Yeah.
1: You get three cocktails, I get one.
2: Yeah.
1: And then you can split that all up?
2: Yeah, you allocate each item. You can allocate of who it belongs to.
1: Okay.
2: I'm telling you, it's needed.
1: Because we can't do math anymore. That's why.
2: It's just more difficult when you don't know. Okay, whatever.
1: 6 minutes now in front of the hour.
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0: Thanks for being with us. After nearly losing his life in a crash while driving home from spring break, high school senior Samaj Davis was determined to make it back to Georgia in time to graduate with the rest of his class, even though he remained in critical condition at the time in Florida. He got his wish. The 18-year-old was in the front passenger seat in April when the car veered off the highway and hit a tree. A branch went through the windshield and severed his femoral artery. He also broke his leg. After several surgeries, he had to have an amputation at the hip. As graduation approached, his family planned to decorate his hospital room and have him watch a live stream of the event, but Davis had other thoughts. Still a critical care patient last month, Davis was transported on a stretcher to attend South Cobb High School's graduation in person. He told People.com that he's more committed than ever now to becoming a nurse. He's currently receiving inpatient care while rehabbing in Atlanta. For Nicole Murray and Mike Gavin, I'm Gordon Deal. 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
5: Good morning. It's 5 o'clock. The House attempts to put the skids to the president. I'm LaDonna Harvey.
6: It certainly expresses Congress's displeasure with what's going on.
7: I'm Jim Sharp. That is our top story. The U.S. House passed a war powers resolution yesterday to end the conflict in Iran, but does it stand a chance in the Senate?
8: KTAR political analyst Mike O'Neill says it's likely four Republicans will flip in the Senate to force President Trump to get congressional approval over the Iran war. However, O'Neill believes Trump won't withdraw until he can declare victory.
6: For example, before the war, the Straits of Hormuz were open to international travel. There were no tolls. There were no restrictions. At the very best, he can get that back.
8: O'Neill adds the war powers resolution hasn't done much to rein in presidential military powers since it was passed in 1974. Heidi Hommel, KTAR News.
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5: Coming up on Arizona's Morning News, an Arizona candidate under fire before the primary, but does it change anything? Right now, let's go to John Roller in the Valley, Chevy Dealers Traffic Center.
9: All right. Thank you very much, LaDonna. I want to give folks in the East Valley a heads up. We've got a closure right now, a full closure of the southbound 101. This is the Price Freeway right at Ray Road. Had a commercial vehicle catch fire there, and there were injuries, and DPS investigating this. It looks like they're trying to get some lanes open, but right now, you are being taken off at Ray Road. Again, a full closure this morning, southbound 101, Ray Road in the East Valley, due to a car fire with injuries. John Roller, KTAR News.
10: It's a hot week in the Valley. Some of our hottest neighborhoods will flirt with 110 today, putting us several degrees above normal for early June. Breezes will pick up too, helping prevent ozone pollution from building up. I'm ABC 15 meteorologist Jorge Torres.
7: At 5:02, it is 80 degrees in Glendale.
5: Good morning. And candidate Daniel Keenan is hoping for Republican Congressman Andy Biggs' seat in the U.S. House. but he's trying to do it without extensive resources.
11: I think we're probably close to 1,000 individual grassroots donors. I'm mostly self-funding my campaign, and that's how much I believe in it and want the job. I want this job more than anybody else.
5: 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Keenan calls the allegations disqualifying. 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
7: KTAR eyes on the economy. Arizona is one of the top states in the country for new job growth. But in what industry field? That might surprise you. Colton Krolak is live with more.
12: Yeah, that's right. Arizona added 15,500 non-farm jobs in the first quarter of the year. Nearly 12,000 of them came from the private education and health services sector. That's according to the newly released Arizona Economic Update from Rounds Consulting. The overall gain ranked third in the nation for percentage job growth. And while Arizona's unemployment also rose to 4.6%, the report attributes the increase to a normalization of the labor market rather than a sign of economic weakness. Meanwhile, government employment fell by nearly 8,000 jobs, with additional losses in the trade and construction sectors. Live in the news center, Colton Krolak, KTAR News.
5: And we're going to be talking to economist Jim Rounds of Rounds Consulting about this coming up at 5:44. A majority of the deaths inside Maricopa County jails are from drug intoxication, an overdose, or maybe withdrawal. Criminal justice advocate Andy Hall looked at autopsies from 2024-2025 and found the deaths are increasing following a dip in 2024.
13: Well, last year, 10 of the 21 drug intoxication deaths were deaths that happened within 2 or 3 days after booking.
5: You can read the full report on the Arizona Public Health Association website. KTAR has reached out to the Sheriff's Department for a response.
4: Eyes on Education.
7: 280 Arizona high school students are in Washington, D.C. this week for the 5th annual Arizona Cardinals Civics Matter trip.
14: The trip will take students to museums, the U.S. Supreme Court, and to meet with legislators. Sean Mayo, chief people officer with the Arizona Cardinals, says it's the responsibility of the football team to help support youth in the state.
15: And I think anytime you have a big platform, it's almost our responsibility, right, if you will, to do good in the community, right? And so we've chosen three big focuses of ours as a community, one being civics education, responsible citizenship.
14: Students were selected based off an essay or presentation about the importance of local civics education. Shira Tanzer, KTAR News.
5: SRP is hosting its second Summer Safety Splash this Saturday at Golfland Sunsplash Water Park. Rory Miner is SRP's community engagement strategist.
16: We'll have free life jackets for families while supplies last, CPR demonstrations to help people learn CPR, and 10 different vendors who have water safety resources available for the community.
5: SRP is offering a buy one, get one free on tickets to the water park that include the water safety event and all of the rides.
7: The booming West Valley is getting a new animal shelter.
17: Maricopa County has broken ground on the new animal care and control facility in Glendale. County Animal Control Director Debbie McKnight says they expect the new place to be busy.
18: The East Valley, you know, has really taken off. We're seeing a lot more adoptions there, which is great. And we know we need more kennel space, so we were very excited to get this location.
17: It's scheduled to open May 2028 with over 600 kennels for animals as they await adoption. Chris Havlick, KTAR News.
5: In Tempe, officials are excited about the return of the Cactus Bowl to Mountain America Stadium this December. Vice Mayor Doreen Garland said a newly refurbished downtown is ready for the game.
19: And this fall, we'll see more than a dozen new restaurants and retail shops. They'll be perfect for post and pregame of the Cactus Bowl.
5: The college football game, previously called the Rate Bowl, was played at Chase Field. This year's game is December 26th, and you can watch it on ABC.
7: All right. At a time when not a lot of people can become home buyers, there is some good news. Phoenix is a renter's market. We'll explain what that means in a moment.
5: Listen, anything that saves us some money, I'm right. Down with the program. Right. Right now, let's go live to the Valley Chevy Dealers Traffic Center.
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9: All right. Thank you very much, guys. If you're in the East Valley, I want to give you a heads up. We've got a full closure, and DPS troopers at ADOT working to open up some lanes. But right now, the southbound 101 Price Freeway fully closed right at Ray Road. We had a commercial vehicle catch fire. There were some injuries, and there is an investigation. So if you happen to catch up to the 202s, if you head southbound in the East Valley this morning, the Santan Freeway, you're being taken off at Ray Road. So heads up there, Dobson Road, McClintock, maybe Elliott to get around this. We'll keep you advised. Troopers are trying to open up lanes along with ADOT. Again, full closure, southbound 101, the Price Freeway at Ray Road in the East Valley. John Roller, KTAR News.
5: Weather-wise, today is going to be sunny with a high of 109. Oof, we're getting very close to 110. We know likey. 108 for tomorrow, 107 on Saturday, 105 on Sunday. 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

0: The County Recorder joins the Mike Broomhead Show to talk about the rift on elections with the Board of Supervisors. 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
1: Good morning. It is 5:11 now on Arizona's Morning News with Jim Sharp and LaDonna Harvey. And from the KTAR Business Center, FedEx is laying off 100 workers and shutting down operations at a Phoenix facility on 43rd Avenue. Our partners at the Phoenix Business Journal tell us employees have been aware of this for several months, with some of them being offered other roles within the company.
2: Taking a look at what's going on in overnight trading, we are up 400 on the Dow, but we're down on the other two indices, about 31 on the S&P and 377 on the NASDAQ. Go to KTAR.com and visit the Business Center for more money news.
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1: At 5:12, this is what you need to know right now. The House, for the first time, has approved a war powers resolution that would halt the U.S. military action against Iran. Wednesday's action defied President Donald Trump as a handful of Republicans joined with Democrats to end the three-month-long war.
2: A new animal shelter is going up in the West Valley. Maricopa County building a state-of-the-art facility in Glendale. The groundbreaking was yesterday, and when it opens in May of 2028, it'll have more than 600 kennels.
1: Just as beef prices hit a new high, there's a new threat for the industry. It is a parasitic maggot known as the screw worm. It's been found in the U.S. for the first time in decades. The parasitic flies were eradicated from the U.S. back in the 1960s. All of our top stories are just 15 minutes away. For more news, go to KTAR.com or the KTAR News app.
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4: All right, thank you very much. Let's bring you up to date. We've had a full closure in the East Valley, southbound Loop 101, Price Freeway. Traffic being taken off at Ray Road, but an update just minutes ago, taking a live look, and now the HOV number one and number two lanes have opened back up, so that is helping with the backup. So if you start your day in the East Valley, you'll still have a little leftover slowing starting right at Warner, but right now things are improving. We had a full closure. This backup is on the southbound side of the 101, the Price Freeway, right at Ray Road. But again, lanes are opening back up. John Roller, KTAR News.
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2: It is 5:14, and there are a lot of people here in the Valley who can't afford to buy a house right now. If you're one of them, there's some good news for you. Phoenix is a renter's market right now. So this spring, there are some extra incentives for renters. The most deals ever for this time of year. Zillow's latest rental report says concessions, incentives like a free month's rent, waived fees, discounted move-in costs, things like that, are showing up on nearly 40% of the listings.
1: But when you look at Phoenix, it's higher.
2: How come you gotta always give us a big butt?
1: Right. Well, no. I'm telling you, no. They're better. It's better in Phoenix. That's 40% of listings across the country, but here in Phoenix, we'll tell you the numbers for Phoenix in just a second. But a year ago, it was about 1 in 3 rental listings that offered a concession. Before the pandemic, it was more like 1 in 6. And this really shows you got a market where supply is outpacing demand. So renters now have a lot more options. You got more leverage than you've had in years. And property managers are increasingly offering little sweeteners to get you through the door.
2: Now, this is partly because of a wave of new apartment construction, particularly across the Sun Belt. Hello, we are right there in the Sun Belt. And all of this added inventory has pushed the national rental vacancy rate to 7.3%. That's up from 5.6% in 2021. That's when competition for apartments was at its most intense in years. More units are sitting empty, so property managers are like, let's throw some incentives at them and see if we can get butts in the seats, as it were.
1: All right. So here are the numbers for Phoenix. A lot better than the national average. Remember, it's about 40% for the country.
2: Right.
1: 60% of rental listings on Zillow in Phoenix are offering concessions. That is up 8.4% from the same time last year. And incidentally, other things that are this rental report from Zillow shows that $1,741 is the typical rent.

0: That's according to the Zillow Observed Rent Index. And you need to earn $69,622 to afford rent in the Phoenix area. Now, that's a household income.
1: Right.
0: Yeah. Right. So,
1: right.
0: Yeah. So, yeah, you're going to pay less for a smaller place, right?
1: Sure. Yeah. You know, a couple weeks ago, we highlighted a report from Zumper that showed that rents were actually going down across the state. And that's always good for you and your mm-hmm. wallet and how much rents could differ across the valley. So, for instance, if you want a one bedroom in Glendale, which is the valley's most affordable city, it's only $1,070.
0: Yeah. But
1: in April.
0: Yeah. That was back in April. Right. Zumper, Zillow, where do they come up with these names?
1: I don't know.
0: Yeah, yeah. In Fountain Hills, which is the priciest spot in the state and in the valley, you're going to pay close to $2,000 for a one bedroom. Scottsdale, yikes. Second most expensive at about $1,800 a month. And then rental prices almost everywhere in Arizona have been dropping. That's what we found out from Zumper a couple of weeks ago.
1: Right.
0: Fountain Hills had the highest price, but it also saw the biggest percentage drop in price, with rents down 10% from last year. Goodyear saw a 9.3% dip. Glendale prices fell 7.8%. So prices are falling for rentals, and there's more incentives. That's just a sign that, you know, we've got a lot of inventory.
1: Yeah.
0: So as we talk about, you know, in the bigger picture of, oh, there's not enough housing units in the valley, there's not enough housing units, I suppose, when it comes to standalone homes that you're going to purchase.
1: Right.
0: Compared to an apartment.
1: But obviously, high mortgage interest rates, you know, they dipped just a smidge. And then the war with Iran started and mortgage interest rates have gone up. And, you know, you look at homes, and I've bought a home recently here in the valley.
0: Yeah.
1: And seeing the prices and how long some of these homes are sitting on the market, it's like, it seems like some of the people who are selling, well, they've got time and they're not feeling pressure. So there's not that downward pressure on selling houses, but there is that downward pressure on rentals.
0: Yeah.
1: And you got to take advantage of that while you can.
0: Yeah. Yeah. No. And so if you are, you know, if your lease is coming up or anytime soon, it's definitely do some shopping around.
1: Sure.
0: Because 60% of the rental listings on Zillow's, the Zillow Observed Rent Index, are offering concessions right now. So you could get free rent. You could get, your move-in fees waived.
1: Right.
0: I don't know. Do they throw in a free microwave these days?
1: Occasionally, yes. But, you know, one of the things that you should do when you're looking, and I say this as somebody, I used to manage an apartment building.
0: Oh, you did? I didn't know this about you.
1: Yes, I've done many things. Okay. I used to raise chimpanzees. That probably makes more sense to you when you think about it. So when you are looking for that apartment, take those incentives and then spread them out across the 12-month lease. And see how much that's saving you a month. Because depending on the concession, it could be a lot better for you. So do the math.
0: Yeah.
1: If you have to use your fingers and toes, do the math.
0: Yeah. And then maybe it's much better to just say, hey, you know what? Let's forget all these concessions. Just let me pay this per month.
1: Well, that's what landlords are trying to avoid. They don't want to lower the rent.
0: Right, right.
1: They don't want to lower that rent.
0: Right.
1: You get 1 month free. Well, let's say it's $1,700. Now you divide that across, and it's like, I'm saving, a little more than $100 a month.
0: Ah, gotcha. So it may make sense to go somewhere else where the rent is $150 less per month.
1: Right. Or the rent is higher, but the concession is bigger.
0: Okay. But so, you know what?
1: I'm just saying.
0: I have to go back to the chimpanzee thing. That's what everybody's going, what? What about the chimpanzees?
1: So yeah, raised chimpanzees in a chimpanzee nursery when I was 17.
0: Okay, this is going to require an entire segment at one point or another here on Arizona's Morning News.
1: Exactly. All right, coming up on Arizona's Morning News, it's a courtroom appearance in California for a man accused of shooting an Arizona teenager.
0: But right now, we've got a KTAR Traffic alert, and here's John Roller in the Valley Chevy Dealers Traffic Center.
2: Yeah, thank you very much, Jim. Yeah, I want to bring you up to date. We started the morning out in the East Valley with a full closure of the southbound 101 Price Freeway. You were being taken off at Ray Road, and I'm taking a live look. And if you are headed southbound to start your day to get down to the Santan Freeway, the 202, lanes are opening back up. You are able to get by on the HOV. Number one and number two lanes, the right lanes are still blocked, but that backup looking a whole lot better. And on the west side, eastbound I-10 had an earlier crash right near 67th Avenue, and that's backing you up all the way back to the 101 transition ramp. Right now, about 21 minutes on your ride into downtown. John Roller, KTAR News.
0: High of 109 today, 108 tomorrow. Yeah, it's hot and triple-digit heat. 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
5: The county recorder joins the Mike Broomhead Show to talk about the rift on elections with the Board of Supervisors. 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
1: And good morning to you. It is 5:25 here on Arizona's Morning News. The man accused of shooting and killing an Arizona teenager over the weekend has appeared in a court in California.
11: 21-year-old Trayvon Williams is accused of killing his girlfriend. Family says 17-year-old Jariah Edwards was 8 months pregnant and was on a trip with their family in San Diego. Court prosecutors accused Williams of ordering flowers first, then bringing a vase to lure that teenager out of the family's vacation rental. Prosecutors say Williams is the baby's father and allege he took a rideshare all the way from Arizona to California plotting that murder. Edwards' baby was delivered through emergency surgery. Prosecutors say the baby remains in critical condition. Williams pleaded not guilty. He is currently being held without bond.
1: That's Javier Soto with our TV partners at ABC 15.
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2: All right. Thank you, Jim. First half hour started off busy this morning, but let's bring you up to date on what had been a full closure of the southbound 101 Price Freeway. We had a commercial vehicle catch fire. There were injuries, and this happened right at Ray Road if you're headed southbound on the Price Freeway, and we still have some lanes restricted. However, the good news is the HOV number one and number two lanes are back open, and it's early enough in the morning that backup has all but evaporated. Had an earlier crash eastbound I-10 involving a city bus right at 67th Avenue. That's cleared away. You still have a little leftover slowing coming off the 101 from 91st Avenue over to about 59th Avenue. Once you're to the 202 transition, you are good to go. And the surface streets are looking good. John Roller, KTAR News.
1: Sunny with a high of 109 today, triple-digit heat, zero stress. 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
0: Coming up at 5:30, Congress says, well, wars and declaring war, that's our job.
1: Right now, it's time for sports with Mitch Feraldis from the Parker & Sons Heating, Cooling, Plumbing, and Electrical Sports Desk.
12: A rough night for the D-backs at the plate against the Dodgers. They were shut out by Shohei Ohtani and company in a 7-0 loss last night. They'll look to bounce back in the series finale tonight and try to split this four-game set. First pitch is at 6:40, and you can hear all the action on Arizona Sports 98.7 FM. And the Phoenix Mercury ended their losing streak with a win in Seattle. They defeated the Storm 72-68 behind Natasha Mack's 16 points and 10 boards. That's sports. Mitch Feraldis, KTAR News.
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0: Good morning. It is 5:30. Congress tries to throttle the president's war in Iran. I'm Jim Sharp.
1: I'm LaDonna Harvey. That's our top story.
16: It certainly expresses Congress's displeasure with what's going on.
1: The U.S. House passed a war powers resolution yesterday to try to end the conflict in Iran. But even if it clears the Senate, KTAR political analyst Mike O'Neill says it probably won't have much influence over what the president decides to do.
16: He's already indicated he's going to say, well, it's inoperative because we have a ceasefire. We're not really in a hostile situation. And at that point, you probably have an impasse.
1: O'Neill says Trump needs to get the Strait of Hormuz fully open for international travel and commerce in order to claim victory.
0: All right, coming up on Arizona's Morning News.
17: Disqualifying are the allegations made against Mark Lamb, according to his Republican rival in the upcoming CD5 election. I'm Brandon King.
18: A shocking discovery about deaths inside Maricopa County jails. I'm Heidi Hommel.
0: Right now, let's check in with John Roller, who's in the Valley Chevy Dealers Traffic Center.
2: All right, Jim, thank you very much. Started the morning off with a full closure in the East Valley this morning. Southbound Loop 101, the Price Freeway, right at Ray Road. We had a commercial flatbed truck catch fire and out. That left a mark in the road. And right now, DPS and troopers, along with tow truck operators, trying to get this vehicle out of the roadway. And lanes have opened back up. The HOV number one and number two lanes are back open. So if you're headed southbound towards the Santan Freeway, clear sailing for you. No backup there. Cleared away an earlier crash eastbound I-10 right near 67th Avenue. Right now about 21 minutes from the 101 into downtown Phoenix. Surface streets are looking good. John Roller, KTAR News.
19: The Valley is in for a scorcher today. A few of our warmest neighborhoods will push close to 110, running several degrees above normal for early June. A breeze will help keep ozone from piling up as well. I'm ABC 15 meteorologist Jorge Torres.
1: Right now it's 80 in downtown Phoenix.
0: Former Pinal County Sheriff Mark Lamb has a significant polling lead in his bid for Arizona's 5th congressional district seat. However, his opponent in the primary says recent allegations of sexting and racist messages are disqualifying.
17: East Valley home builder and fellow Republican Daniel Keenan joined the AZ Political Podcast with Jim Sharp this week, saying of the allegations towards Mark Lamb.
20: What I find most shocking is the fact what the AZ Central uncovered is that Mark Lamb threatened police action to make these women not come forward. That's not only wrong and abuse of power, it's disqualifying.
17: Despite not receiving President Trump's endorsement as Lamb has, Keenan says he would focus his efforts towards supporting the president's agenda, including Trump's efforts on U.S. tariffs and border security. Brandon King, KTAR News.
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1: KTAR eyes on the economy. Arizona is one of the top states in the country for new job growth, but in what industry? Well, that may surprise you. Colton Krolak is live with more.
21: Yeah, that's right, LaDonna. Arizona added 15,500 non-farm jobs in the first quarter of the year, and nearly 12,000 of them came from the private education and health services sector. That's according to newly released Arizona Economic Update from Rounds Consulting. The overall gain ranked third in the nation for percentage job growth, and while Arizona's unemployment rate also rose to 4.6%, the report attributes that increase to a normalization of the labor market rather than any sign of economic weakness. And meanwhile, government employment fell by nearly 8,000 jobs, with additional losses in the trade and construction sectors. Live in the News Center, Colton Krolak, KTAR News.
0: By the way, economist Jim Rounds will be joining us here on Arizona's Morning News in less than 10 minutes to talk about that report. A review of Maricopa County jail deaths from the last 2 years shows fatalities are on the rise following a dip in 2024.
18: There were 43 jail deaths in both 2022 and 2023. That number dropped to 34 the following year before jumping to 41 in 2025. Criminal justice advocate Andy Hall looked at autopsies from the medical examiner's office in 2024 and 2025.
22: Well, the majority is what the medical examiner's office calls accidental deaths, and those are deaths from drug overdoses and drug withdrawals.
18: Hall also discovered the medical examiner provided more autopsies than the sheriff's office reported, 7 underreported in 2024 and 2 in 2025. Heidi Hommel, KTAR News.
0: In a statement to KTAR, the sheriff's office says jail deaths are trending downward this year after body scanners were installed in November.
1: That's what it sounded like at the groundbreaking for a new Maricopa County Animal Care and Control Facility in Glendale. Maricopa County Supervisor Debbie Lesko says the new shelter is much needed.
4: The West Valley is booming. There's tons of jobs coming up over here, but also a lot of families moving here. So this is a logical place to build a new animal shelter because people love their pets.
1: The state-of-the-art complex will have more than 600 kennels. It's scheduled to open in May of 2028.
0: I'm sure it'll be beautiful, but I wish we didn't need.
1: I wish we didn't need them too.
0: All those animals to go. City of Tempe will have a national showcase the day after Christmas as the Rate Bowl college football game moves from Chase Field to ASU and is renamed the Cactus Bowl.
6: The Cactus Bowl will be broadcast from Mountain America Stadium on December 26th in prime time on ABC. Vice Mayor Doreen Garland says the game will give Tempe's economy a big boost.
7: The national exposure can encourage people to take vacations here, and it can even influence businesses to come here and be a part of Tempe.
6: The Cactus Bowl will feature teams from the Big 10 and Big 12 conferences. Chris Havlick, KTAR News.
1: Tempe will have a national showcase the day after Christmas as the Rate Bowl college football game.
0: Sorry, I just did that story.
1: I am so sorry. This is twice I've done that in 2 days. I have no idea what's going on.
23: Eyes on Education.
1: How about this? 280 Arizona high schoolers currently in D.C. as part of the Arizona Cardinals Civics Matters trip. Sean Mayo is chief people officer with the Arizona Cardinals and explains the students are going to visit museums, the Supreme Court, the Capitol building, and of course, some of their legislators.
24: We get an opportunity to go out, use Washington, D.C. as a living classroom, let the students see what the government's about, how it works, and then how they can apply that as they come back here to Arizona.
1: The students were selected based on an essay or a presentation about the importance of local civics education. And you can go to ktar.com/education for more.
0: Coming up after a bump in the road, employment-wise, Arizona is adding jobs again. We'll talk with a Valley economist who says it's looking like a pretty good jobs picture right now.
1: Nice. First, we go live to the Valley Chevy Dealers Traffic Center where things are calming a little bit.
2: Yeah, they are. We started the morning off with a few bumps in the road this morning. In fact, we had a full closure of the southbound 101 Price Freeway. This all happened due to a commercial vehicle fire, and there were injuries, so traffic was being taken off at Ray Road, but happy to report I'm taking a live look, and yeah, the right lanes are still blocked and there's a big old scorch mark in the road, but the left lanes are back open. HOV number one and number two lanes if you need to make your way to the Santan this morning. Eastbound I-10, we're back to pretty normal conditions. In fact, I'd call it summer light right now. We're back to about 20 minutes from the 101 into downtown Phoenix. That's it for the Valley Main Lines, and the surface streets are off to a good start. John Roller, KTAR News.
1: Sunny with a high of 109 today, 108 tomorrow, and then we'll start dipping down a little bit through Saturday and Sunday. 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
9: Gatos, you remember The Zone, the homeless encampment in downtown Phoenix? It is back. Is The Zone 2.0 worse this time around? We will take you there live at 3 o'clock. Outspoken with Bruce and Gatos. 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
0: 5:42 now on Arizona's Morning News with Jim Sharp and LaDonna Harvey. And from the KTAR Business Center, a 1.2 million square foot industrial park in Mesa just sold for $135 million, making it one of the largest industrial sales of the year. 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
1: 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The S&P, though, is down 26, and we're down 359 on the NASDAQ. 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
0: At 5:42, this is what you need to know right now. President Trump acknowledged criticizing Israeli Prime Minister Benjamin Netanyahu as crazy in a phone call that involved expletives. President Trump said he was a little bit perturbed that Israel's fighting with Hezbollah in Lebanon was holding back peace talks with Iran.
1: If you or your kids don't know how to swim, SRP is hosting free and discounted swimming lessons. 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
0: Some of the leading artificial intelligence companies are moving toward initial public offerings this year at eye-popping valuations. 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
2: All right, let's hit the reset button. Southbound 101 Price Freeway in the East Valley had a full closure at Ray Road. Lanes are back open right now. The right lanes are still restricted, so if you are coming southbound to catch up to the 202 Santan Freeway, just lean to the left. The HOV number one, number two lanes are back open. All green conditions in the East Valley. Right now, the eastbound I-10, 21 minutes on your right in. Cleared away that earlier crash at 67th Avenue. And the North Stack, not looking too bad this morning. Southbound 17 to either the westbound 101 Alafria or the eastbound Pima Freeway. You're looking good in the North Valley. 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Tuesday, June 9th. If you'd like to learn more, text RSVP to 620-620. John Roller, KTAR News.
0: Sunny today with a high of 109. 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
1: Rounds Consulting has just released its Spring 2026 Arizona Economic Update, and it shows that Arizona's labor market remained relatively resilient during the first quarter of this year. Employment actually increased by 15,500 jobs. That's good enough to put us in third place in the nation in percentage job growth.
0: Joining us to talk about the report, which was produced for the Arizona Office of Economic Opportunity, is economist Jim Rounds, who heads up Rounds Consulting. Jim, always glad to have you on the show here. The state's unemployment rate went up to 4.6% at the same time we were gaining jobs. Can you explain to us lay people how this happens at the same time? You gain jobs and yet the unemployment rate goes up.
13: Yeah, good morning. So what happens in states like Arizona, growth states, is we usually have a higher unemployment rate than the national average because we have more people coming here and looking for work. And when you're looking for work, you get counted. When you're not looking for work, you don't. And so when you have more economic activity, surprisingly, you end up having maybe 2 or 3/10 of a percent higher unemployment rate. So it's kind of a weird phenomenon, but it makes sense when you think about it.
0: Okay.
1: So where did we see the most job growth?
13: It's still been in healthcare. We've been seeing the most job growth in healthcare across the country and then in Arizona. But that's probably a trend that's not going to continue. It's going to be one of the stronger areas right now. We're not going to see much growth in government. We're going to probably see declines in government because the economy is slowing and government's having to cut back. And so private sector growth is picking up, probably more because government growth is slowing. Healthcare will continue for a while longer. But remember, we still have that big issue towards the end of the decade where we're going to have to resolve whether or not the federal government's going to be kicking a lot of the Medicaid costs down to the states. And so that's going to impact a lot of what happens in our healthcare industry. So they're already preparing for a lot of potential changes coming up.
0: I saw that private education also saw a boost in jobs. Is that due to the growth in ESAs? That would seem to make sense.
13: Possibly, but we've already had most of the growth in the ESAs already happen. And so it's going to have to do with services and other workforce training activities. There's a lot of stuff going on, especially in the growth states like what we have, where we have a lot of the high-tech businesses still coming here. Now, the hiring might slow a little bit when the economy slows, but we're still on an upward trend. These people have to be trained. These people still require a lot of equipment and a lot of just general training so that they can get those jobs at the TSMC and the other places. So it's kind of a mix. It's kind of a mix of both, but I wouldn't put too much on the ESAs, but it's probably built into the numbers to some extent.
1: Now, Jim Rounds is with us, and he is from Rounds Consulting. He is an economist talking to us about where we're seeing job growth. Where are we seeing some shrinkage? You mentioned healthcare. You think that's kind of going to go down, but where are we seeing a loss of jobs right now?
13: Yeah, so the biggest is government, like we were talking about, and that's not done. Since I think we're only on the front end of a significant slowing in the economy, maybe not a recession, but still significant slowing. So we're going to continue to see government maybe lead that area for a little while longer, probably in the next year. If you take a look at some others, construction is still fairly weak because we're just not building as many buildings. You know, again, general economic slowdown. And then trade, transportation, and utilities, we're not going to see as much movement of goods and services. Well, not services, but goods across the our roadways because people aren't going to be buying as much. And that gets back to how long is that going to happen and what impacts are going to be realized by different households depending on their income levels and things like that. So these numbers will continue to change. Our ranking's also going to change too. So if you take a look at the numbers on a quarterly basis, on our monthly basis, we might end up with number 15 next quarter. It's just because there's volatility when you end up going up and down. But when you look at the absolute level of growth in jobs since we came out of that last recession, we're still way ahead of the U.S. as a whole. So you can't put too much weight on a particular month or on a particular quarter.
0: All right. Jim Rounds with Rounds Consulting and his latest report. It's produced, by the way, for the Arizona Office of Economic Opportunity. It's called the Spring 2026 Arizona Economic Update. I wanted to point out a couple of quick things. First off, once again, unlike Bruce and Gatos, we do not require you to wear a jacket on camera.
13: Well, thank you.
0: And so he's in his workout clothes, and I don't know, there's something on the mix on your end on the computer. It makes it sound like you're giving a speech. So it makes it sound more official, but you don't look as official.
13: Well, I'm an economist, so, you know, we're already in that cool group. So we're allowed to have some flexibility. I can wear a ball cap, but when you come on this early in the morning, I mean, I'm barely having enough time to get some coffee. So the ball cap's going to have to do. I'll wear a jacket next time just to make a point, though.
0: No need for the jacket. I like the sound, though. You got the echoey sound going like you're giving some official speech or something, which I know you'd give.
1: It's either in the bathroom or it's in a stadium. We can't figure it out. It's fine. It's theater of the mind.
0: Okay. All right. Coming up here on Arizona's Morning News, why the Goldwater Institute does not like an affordable housing deal in Phoenix.
1: First, though, we go live to the Valley Chevy Dealers Traffic Center with John Roller.
2: All right. First Surface Street crash of the morning near downtown. Heads up, we've got a collision Van Buren east of 7th Avenue. It's right at 5th Avenue. So if you are coming into downtown, watch for restrictions near 5th Avenue there. Southbound 101 in the East Valley. Started the morning off with a closure, but happy to report that the southbound 101 Price Freeway lanes back open, the HOV number one, number two lanes, and it looks like they're getting ready to open up the number three lanes there. We had a commercial vehicle fire and some injuries, which caused DPS to investigate that crash. Lanes are opening back up, so looking much better if you're headed down to the Santan Freeway this morning. And right now, the eastbound I-10, the only other main line showing any slowing, and right now it's about 22 minutes from the Alma Fria into 7th Street. John Roller, KTAR News.
0: Our high today, 109. Yeah, that's above normal for this time of the year. A low tonight of 79, then a high tomorrow of 108. Triple-digit heat, zero stress. 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
1: The leader of the Iranian-backed Hezbollah militant group has rejected the latest ceasefire agreement reached between Israel and Lebanon. The two sides had agreed to renew the ceasefire as long as Hezbollah also cut off their attacks. Hezbollah has now rejected that agreement, instead demanding a complete Israeli withdrawal. This all comes as peace talks between the U.S. and Iran have been threatened by the Israeli combat operations in Lebanon. You can get more breaking news notifications right to your phone. 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
0: Goldwater Institute suing the city of Phoenix to stop an affordable housing project near downtown. Goldwater Institute senior attorney Anthony Napolitano tells the Mike Broomhead Show the sale of city-owned land valued at nearly $5 million for $1.5 million violates the state constitution's gift clause.
25: They're getting a huge discount in terms of the developer, and this does not represent an appropriate use of city resource.
0: Napolitano says they'd like to see the city take new bids for the land. Phoenix city officials declined to comment due to the pending lawsuit.
1: Right now, let's go to the roads in the valley, Chevy Dealers Traffic Center.
2: All right, back to normal conditions. I'd call it summer light right now. Eastbound I-10, only moderate slowing coming in from the West Valley, 21 minutes on your right in. Southbound I-17 looking very good if your drive-in is from the North Valley. We do have a stalled vehicle, however, right in the transition ramp from the southbound I-17 to the eastbound I-10 in the transition ramp. And that's backing things up as you approach McDowell. Coming into the downtown area, and one surface street crash on the board right now. Van Buren just east of 7th Avenue, right at 5th Avenue. John Roller, KTAR News.
0: Sunny with a high of 109. The guy on the radio said it's going to be 109 today. Yes. 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
1: Coming up on Arizona's Morning News at 6, Congress attempts to corral the president.
0: It's time now for sports with Mitch Fereldes. He's at the Parker & Sons Heating, Cooling, Plumbing, and Electrical Sports Desk.
26: It was a thrilling game one of the NBA Finals. The Knicks stormed back from down late and left the Spurs stunned with a 105-95 win. Jalen Brunson led the way with 30 points. Game two will be on Friday. And on the ice, game two of the Stanley Cup Final with the Golden Knights up 1-0 on the Hurricanes. Puck drop is at 5. That's sports. Mitch Fereldes, KTAR News.
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1: Good morning to you. It's 6 o'clock. Good to have you here with us on Arizona's Morning News. The U.S. House tries to curb the president's war powers. I'm LaDonna Harvey.
0: And I'm Jim Sharp. That is our top story. The U.S. House has passed a war powers resolution yesterday to end the conflict in Iran. But does it stand a chance in the Senate?
6: KTAR political analyst Mike O'Neill says it's likely four Republicans will flip in the Senate to force President Trump to get congressional approval over the Iran war. However, O'Neill believes Trump won't withdraw until he can declare victory.
8: For example, before the war, the Straits of Hormuz were open to international travel. There were no tolls. There were no restrictions. At the very best, he can get that back.
6: O'Neill adds the war powers resolution hasn't done much to rein in presidential military powers since it was passed in 1974. Heidi Hommel, KTAR News.
1: Coming up on Arizona's Morning News, a congressional frontrunner under fire for some off-duty behavior, what a political opponent has to say, plus...
9: Arizona high school students are in our nation's capital this week with the Arizona Cardinals. I'm Shara Tanzer.
1: Right now, let's check in with John Roller in the Valley Chevy Dealers Traffic Center.
2: All right, let's start at the stack. Had a stalled vehicle right in the transition ramp, southbound I-17 to the eastbound I-10, and there is still some slow and go as you come through McDowell and make your way into the downtown area. Eastbound I-10, not looking too bad. Had an earlier crash involving a city bus right near 67th Avenue. That is out of there, so right now about 20 minutes on your ride in. And to the east side, had a full closure this morning of the Price Freeway southbound at Ray Road. Right lanes are still restricted there. Lean to the left, but that backup is all but gone away if you are headed down to the Santan Freeway. One surface street crash near the downtown area, Van Buren, just east of 7th Avenue. John Roller, KTAR News.
10: A hot stretch ahead across the valley. Our toastiest spots report with 110 today, sitting several degrees above the early June average. Winds pick up too, which helps stop ozone pollution from building up. I'm ABC 15 meteorologist Jorge Torres.
0: At 6:02, it is 80 degrees in downtown Mesa.
1: Former Pinal County Sheriff Mark Lamb is facing allegations of sexting and racist messages as he looks to try to win a potential seat in Congress. Another Republican rival, Daniel Keenan, has been critical of Lamb's past on the AZ Political Podcast with my partner, Jim Sharp.
11: He's filed for bankruptcy, wasn't forthcoming with the truth on that. And he, on state documents, you know, they asked him if he've ever filed for bankruptcy. And he said, no, that's not someone who I would want appropriating funds in Washington.
1: Regarding the allegations against Lamb, Keenan called them disqualifying, saying that Lamb sent inappropriate messages on Christmas and it's a slap in the face to the Christian voters that he wants to appeal to. You can hear the full AZ Political Podcast at KTAR.com.
0: KTAR Eyes on the Economy. Arizona is one of the top states in the country for new job growth percentage-wise, but in what industry field? That may surprise you. Here's Colton Krolak live in the news center.
12: Yeah, that's right, guys. Arizona added 15,500 non-farm jobs in the first quarter of the year. Nearly 12,000 of them came from the private education and health services sector. That's according to newly released Arizona Economic Update from Rounds Consulting. The overall gain ranked third in the nation for percentage job growth, while Arizona's unemployment also rose to 4.6%. But Valley economist Jim Rounds with Rounds Consulting tells Arizona's Morning News that's not necessarily a bad sign.
13: When you're looking for work, you get counted. When you're not looking for work, you don't. And so when you have more economic activity, surprisingly, you end up having maybe 2 or 3 tenths of a percent higher unemployment rate. So it's kind of a weird phenomenon, but it makes sense when you think about it.
12: Meanwhile, government employment fell by nearly 8,000 jobs, with additional losses in the trade and construction sectors. Live in the news center, Colton Krolak, KTAR News.
1: And good morning. SRP is offering some free and discounted swimming lessons this summer. SRP is partnering with aquatic centers around the valley to teach swim safety. Community engagement strategist Rory Miner says the lessons are for everyone.
7: Anyone, even adults that haven't learned to swim yet, can sign up for these swim lessons to have that extra barrier of safety for themselves.
1: You can contact your local aquatic center and just ask about the SRP swim scholarships to learn more.
0: A majority of the deaths inside Maricopa County jails are from drug intoxication, meaning an overdose or a withdrawal. Criminal justice advocate Andy Hall looked at autopsies from 2024 and 2025 and found deaths are increasing following a dip in 2024.
14: Well, last year, 10 of the 21 drug intoxication deaths were deaths that happened within 2 or 3 days after booking.
0: The full report is available on the Arizona Public Health Association website. KTAR reached out to the Sheriff's Department for a response, and they said that those numbers are trending downward this year after body scanners were installed in November.
1: The booming West Valley is getting a new animal shelter.
15: Maricopa County has broken ground on the new animal care and control facility in Glendale. County Animal Control Director Debbie McKnight says they expect the new place to be busy.
16: The East Valley, you know, has really taken off. We're seeing a lot more adoptions there, which is great. And we know we need more kennel space, so we were very excited to get this location.
15: It's scheduled to open May 2028 with over 600 kennels for animals as they await adoption. Chris Havlick, KTAR News.
0: Mountain America Stadium will be the new home of the Cactus Bowl, the college bowl game known as for the last 2 years as the Raid Bowl. ASU Athletic Director Graham Rossini says the game will be a showcase for Tempe the day after Christmas.
17: There's not a better setting than anywhere there's going to be on December 26th than right here at 5:30. And if you're not here, you're tuned in on ABC, and that's an unbelievable showcase for this game and for our community.
0: The game has had several names, including the Raid Bowl, the Guaranteed Raid Bowl, and the Cheez-It Bowl. KTAR News Time is 6:07.
1: Coming up on Arizona's Morning News, the Arizona Cardinals do something very special for some civic-minded kids.
0: Yeah, no, this is a really, really cool
1: thing. I love this story.
0: Yeah, yeah, and Shira Tanzer is going to join us to talk more in depth about that. Right now, though, let's find out what's going on the roads. Here's John Roller in the Valley Chevy Dealers Traffic Center.
2: All right, thanks, guys. We've hit the reset button. So right now, if you are starting to roll down the highway, not a whole lot to slow you down. Once again this morning, we do have slowing in the North Valley on the eastbound 101 Awafria Freeway through the construction zone over to 35th Avenue. Very normal this time of day as you make your way smack dab into the sunshine. Once you're through the north stack, you are good to go eastbound 101, looking all the way to the 51. Clear sailing for you, and southbound 51 from Shea Boulevard down to the mini stack, about 9 minutes. Very smooth sailing for you. We've added a new crash in Chandler, this involving a pedestrian, Dobson Road in Ocotillo, and also a crash working Van Buren just east of 7th Avenue. 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
1: Sunny skies with a high of 109 today. Looks like that's going to be about the warmest day of the week. We're going to dip down to 108 tomorrow, 107 on Saturday, 105 Sunday. 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
2: Good morning. It is 6:12. I'm LaDonna Harvey, along with Jim Sharp from the KTAR Business Center. Developers have started the process in tearing down the Main Ro-Ro building in downtown Phoenix. 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Like the video games? The hotel will have a 2,000-person esports and concert venue and a sports book.
3: By the way, I worked in that building years and years
2: ago.
3: Did you? It was a historic place. And there was all sorts of stuff on the third floor that dated back to the 30s and stuff.
2: Oh, nice.
3: Oh, it was such a cool
2: building. Yeah, when I worked here back in the 80s, we were just right up on Camelback.
3: Sad to see it go. All right. On Wall Street right now, Dow futures are up 502 points right now. The Dow is down about 20, and the Nasdaq's down 321. For more money news, visit the Business Center at KTAR.com.
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2: And at 6:13, this is what you need to know right now. The House, for the first time, has approved a war powers resolution that would possibly halt the U.S. military action against Iran. The action is in defiance of the president, as a handful of Republicans did join with Democrats to try to end the three-month-long war.
3: A review of Maricopa County jail deaths looking at the last 2 years found jail deaths are on the rise. Criminal justice advocate Andy Hall looking at autopsies from 2024 and 2025 and found the most common cause of death, drug intoxication.
2: Just as beef prices hit a new high, there's a new threat. It is a parasitic maggot. I just apologize now. It's known as the screw worm. It's been found in the U.S. for the first time in decades. The flies that carry them were eradicated from the U.S. back in the 1960s. All of our top stories just 15 minutes away. For more news, go to KTAR.com or the KTAR News app.
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5: All right. Thank you very much, Jim. I had to chuckle because I think both you and I worked at that radio station.
3: Yeah, right there at Roosevelt.
5: And we have some memories of that building. Yeah. Yes, indeed. It was historic, even at our stage. Right now, the Valley Main Line's not looking too bad. We do have reports of a new crash southbound I-17 right near Deer Valley Road. Appears to be minor. Not seeing a whole lot of slowing there. We did have a stalled vehicle closer into downtown, southbound I-17 at the transition ramp right there at the stack, but that looks to have cleared away. We do have a serious car pedestrian crash in Chandler this morning. Dobson Road, right near Ocotillo and Van Buren, just east of 7th Avenue. Look for a crash at 5th Avenue. John Roller, KTAR News.
2: Sunny with a high of 109 today. 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
3: Yesterday, as hundreds of high school students got ready to board the Arizona Cardinals plane for a flight to Washington, D.C. as part of the team's Civics Matters program, Cardinals President Michael Bidwell put the trip in sharp focus.
6: This trip, I know you all have worked very, very hard, is to inspire you, is to educate you, is to open up your minds and to empower you, because we're going to rely on you as we go forward. This great country is going to be served by young people. The people that fought about 250 years ago for independence from the British were all about your age and a little bit older.
3: Oof.
2: That's hard to believe, and yet it's true. Yeah. The Arizona Cardinals plane, too. How great is that for those kids? KTAR education reporter Shira Tanzer was there, and she had a chance to talk with some of the students headed to our nation's capital. She's joining us on Arizona's Morning News. These students had to be psyched, right?
7: Oh, they were so excited. Yeah, it was adorable. They all came with their families. So a lot of them brought their parents and siblings with them to the send-off. So they were all just standing around waiting, you know, getting tags for their bags. And I spoke to a few of them kind of about what they were looking forward to on the trip. One of them said her goal was really just to go see the museums. She was really interested in getting people more involved in the civics field in general, really, on a local level. So basically, in order to be selected for this trip, these students have to create a presentation or essay on local civics, why people should get involved, anything.

0: related to it. And so a student that I spoke to created a slideshow about how people can get involved in civics, even when they're under 18 and can't vote. Because a lot of the time when you feel like you can't vote, you also feel like you can't really be involved in your community. So she made this whole presentation about why you can be involved anyway. Oh. And she really wanted to focus on the environment when talking to different legislators. When coming back, she wants to write a children's book about different animals in Arizona based on her experiences, learning about the environment on a government level in D.C. Yeah, and then I spoke to another student that really wanted to meet some legislators on this trip. They'll get to meet some legislators. Last year, they got to meet Senator Mark Kelly. So just a few different elected officials they will get to talk to. And she really wanted to speak to them about Native American tribes and representation and recognition of them because she is a member of a tribe. So I got to speak to some really cool kids that are heading off on this trip.
1: Yeah, they have to be, you know, very bright students to be involved in something like this and thinking about their future and about the future when they can vote and you know, just already involved at this young of an age. These have to be super engaged young people.
0: Yeah, they definitely seemed like they were all on top of it. You know, you could see them all kind of in groups having conversations. The Cardinals owner was coming over and introducing himself to quite a lot of them, and they were all having great conversations. But they also had, you know, some former players there that people were going over to take pictures with, and they had the mascot and cheerleaders out. So it was definitely a party of a send-off for sure. And yeah, they'll spend 4 days on this trip. They're going to tour a bunch of museums, but in little separate groups. So then they have the opportunity to come back together and kind of share what they learned across all the different groups. And then they'll also get to, like I said, meet some of the legislators, but also tour the U.S. Supreme Court and meet one of the justices and go to the Capitol. And they're really going to see the whole city. It sounds like a very cool trip.
2: So they get to see the sausage being made, which for some of us is something that we just don't want to take a look at. It doesn't bear close scrutiny. They had to write essays. I mean, they had to go through a lot. It wasn't just like, oh, you know, yeah, I'm interested. They had to actually explain themselves, didn't they?
0: Yeah, and Civics Matters is actually a year-long program. So this trip is just one part of it. They have multiple events throughout the year where kids from grades 6 to 12 can kind of gather and learn more about civics. Now, this trip is only open to 9th through 11th graders because you have to be currently in high school. But they do have programs throughout the year that you can learn more about that can get you more involved in civics. And I actually spoke to Sean Mayo, who's the chief people officer with the Arizona Cardinals. And he said that it was so important for them to do this trip and this civics program really in general, because when you have a platform like a national football team, you have to use that platform accordingly. So this is just one of the three pillars that they focus on. They also focus on youth football. And he said it was really just so important to get these kids involved in the community, to know about the government and politics that they are getting into once they turn 18, but also to know how they can get involved before that and feel like they are part of the community.
1: Yeah. And it's also important to let them know that if they were living in Revolutionary War times, they'd probably have to be shooting at the British.
2: You could die.
1: Right. Yeah. So thank you, Shira. Appreciate that. That is KTAR education reporter Shira Tanzer, who was there as they took off. 280 students boarded the Cardinals plane to go on that Civics Matters trip to Washington, D.C.
2: It'll be the most comfortable flight they will ever take in their lives.
1: Yeah, right?
2: I feel sure.
1: Yeah, yeah.
2: Coming up in just moments. Remember when being a bajillionaire was a big deal? What's happening for the richest of the rich?
1: Right now, here's John Roller in the Valley Chevy Dealers Traffic Center.
3: All right, new crash coming in from the North Valley, southbound I-17. This is right just south of Bethany Home Road, right near Camelback, and that's really slowing things down as you come in from the North Valley. Had a stalled vehicle a little further south, right at the stack, southbound I-17 to the eastbound I-10. That has been cleared away, so just normal slowing. It'll slow down for you right at McDowell to the eastbound I-10 into downtown Phoenix. Surface streets, we've got a crash involving a pedestrian. Dobson Road in Ocotillo and Chandler this morning, and Van Buren east of 7th Avenue, right at 5th Avenue. Look for a collision there as well. 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
10: It's Gatos. You remember the Zone, the homeless encampment in downtown Phoenix? It is back. Is the Zone 2.0 worse this time around? We will take you there live at 3 o'clock. Outspoken with Bruce and Gatos. 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
1: It is 6:25 now on Arizona's Morning News. Jim Sharp along with LaDonna Harvey. And SpaceX is detailing plans for going public next week in a move that would make Elon Musk, well, break some records money-wise.
13: When SpaceX goes public this month, it says it plans to raise $75 billion. That would be the largest ever stock market debut and would put Elon Musk in line to become the world's first trillionaire. SpaceX saying initial public offering shares will be set at $135 apiece and that they're going to sell 555 million shares, giving SpaceX a market value of $1.8 trillion. Only six companies in the S&P 500 are worth more than that. SpaceX says Musk's voting power in the public company will come primarily through his ownership of 5.2 billion Class C shares, which give 10 votes for every share held. Alex Stone, ABC News.
2: Man, that is a lot of money.
1: Yes, it is.
2: All right, let's go to the roads live in the Valley Chevy Dealers Traffic Center with John.
3: All right, thank you very much, LaDonna. Crash southbound I-17. This is right near Camelback. I see fire on the scene. An ambulance is pulled up and the left lanes are blocked. lean to the right to get around this, but that is going to slow you down if you are coming in from the North Valley. A few extra minutes on your commute. Southbound 101 Price Freeway had a full closure this morning right at Ray Road. The right lanes are still blocked as the cleanup continues. Just lean to the left. The HOV number one, number two lanes are back open. Chandler, look for a car pedestrian crash. Chandler PD on the scene there at Dobson and Ocotillo. Also a crash close into downtown Van Buren, east of 7th Avenue, right at 5th Avenue. 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Savings is in the name. John Roller, KTAR News.
1: Sunny with a high close to 110 today. 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
14: A rough night for the D-backs at the plate against the Dodgers. They were shut out by Shohei Ohtani and company in a 7-0 loss last night. They'll look to bounce back in the series finale tonight and try to split this four-game set. First pitch is at 6:40, and you can hear all the action on Arizona Sports 98.7 FM. And the Phoenix Mercury ended their losing streak with a win in Seattle. They defeated the Storm 72-68 behind Natasha Mack's 16 points and 10 boards. That's sports. Mitch Fereldis, KTAR News.
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1: Good morning. It is 6:30. Will a congressional vote stop the war in Iran? I'm Jim Sharp.
22: It certainly expresses Congress's displeasure with what's going on.
2: I'm LaDonna Harvey. That's our top story. As the U.S. House passed a war powers resolution yesterday to attempt to end the conflict in Iran. But even if it clears the U.S. Senate, KTAR political analyst Mike O'Neill says it probably won't have much influence over what the president decides to do.
22: Well, he's already indicated he's going to say, well, it's inoperative because we have a ceasefire. We're not really in a hostile situation. And at that point, you probably have an impasse.
2: O'Neill says Trump needs to get the Strait of Hormuz fully open for international travel and commerce in order to claim victory in this war.
1: Coming up on Arizona's Morning News.
23: An East Valley home builder is vying for Andy Biggs' seat in Congress over Mark Lamb, the latter of whom is facing sexual impropriety allegations. I'm Brandon King.
24: The main cause of Maricopa County jail deaths revealed.
0: I'm Heidi Hommel.
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3: All right, we've got one spot where you're really having to slow your roll, and that's all due to a crash. Southbound I-17 right near Camelback, and this crash is up against the median wall and the HOV lane. Fire on the scene, same thing with medical units, and you're only getting by in the far right lanes, and that means your slowing starts right at Dunlap and gets rather heavy as you get to Northern, and it is slow and go. Once you're past Camelback, you are good to go. Southbound 101, East Valley, lean to the left. We had an earlier fiery crash right at Ray Road. The HOV number one, number two lanes are open there. Van Buren and Fifth Avenue, watch for a crash there. Another crash in Chandler this morning at Dobson and Ocotillo. 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
4: It's a hot week in the Valley. Some of our hottest neighborhoods will flirt with 110 today, putting us several degrees above normal for early June. Breezes will pick up too, helping prevent ozone pollution from building up. I'm ABC 15 meteorologist Jorge Torres.
2: It's sunny and 82 in Cave Creek at 633.
1: A potential shakeup in who will succeed Andy Biggs in representing the East Valley in Arizona's 5th Congressional District.
23: Allegations of racist messages and sexting against former Pinal County Sheriff Mark Lamb were revealed last month by the Arizona Republic. Lamb is leading in recent polling and has President Trump's endorsement, but Daniel Keenan, the East Valley home builder vying for the Republican primary win, tells the AZ Political Podcast with Jim Sharp it wouldn't affect his support of the president.
5: I support our president and will continue to drive his America First policies home, and I'm asking for everyone's vote. So we can make that happen.
23: As for Lamb, Keenan criticized the former Pinal County Sheriff for lying on bankruptcy forms before calling the recent allegations against Lamb shocking and disqualifying. Brandon King, KTAR News.
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2: KTAR, eyes on the economy. Are you looking for a job? Well, as it happens, you may have picked one of the best states in the country to try to do that. Colton Krolak is live with more.
6: Yeah, that's right. Arizona ranks third in the country for percentage job growth, according to the newly released first quarter Arizona economic update from Rounds Consulting. The state added 15,500 jobs, and 12,000 of those came from the private education and health services sector, which Valley economist Jim Rounds attributes to Arizona's growing tech industry.
24: These people have to be trained. These people still require a lot of equipment and a lot of just general training so that they can get those jobs at the TSMC and the other places.
6: Despite the job growth, Arizona's unemployment rate also rose to 4.6%. Round says that's largely because more people are moving to Arizona and entering the job market in search of work. Live in the news center, Colton Krolak, KTAR News.
1: A review of Maricopa County jail deaths from the last 2 years shows fatalities are on the rise following a dip.
25: There were 43 jail deaths in both 2022 and 2023. That number dropped to 34 the following year before jumping to 41 in 2025. Criminal justice advocate Andy Hall looked at autopsies from the medical examiner's office in 2024 and 2025.
26: Well, the majority is what the medical examiner's office calls accidental deaths. And those are deaths from drug overdoses and drug withdrawals.
25: Hall also discovered the medical examiner provided more autopsies than the sheriff's office reported. 7 underreported in 2024 and 2 in 2025. Heidi Hommel, KTAR News.
1: In a statement to KTAR, the sheriff's office said that jail deaths are trending downward this year after body scanners were installed.
2: Queen Creek says no to a potential expansion.
27: More than 5,000 residents of a Pinal County community will no longer be considered by the town of Queen Creek for future incorporation. The Queen Creek Town Council voted yesterday to remove the area from the town's general plan, citing concerns around population numbers and the cost of potential annexation. Councilmember Jeff Brown shared his decision.
28: Keeping in mind my responsibility to the voters and the property taxpayers of the town of Queen Creek, and keeping in mind that I was elected to be one of the voices on their behalf, I'll personally be voting to remove the area in question from the town's planning area.
27: Residents of the community allege that developers sold them a potential future in Queen Creek, but they'll now remain an island community within Pinal County. Anna Olp, KTAR News.
0: Let the dogs out!
1: A new animal shelter is going up in the West Valley. Maricopa County's building the state-of-the-art facility in Glendale, where Mayor Jerry Wires is excited to see it open in about 2 years.
7: I know my wife definitely wants to get another dog or two or three or four. So this will be exciting here once this finally gets open.
1: The shelter will have over 600 kennels where pets can be housed until they are adopted. A groundbreaking ceremony was held yesterday.
2: If you, like I, have no idea what sport we're talking about when we say the words pitch and header in the same sentence, I don't even know how that works out. You're going to want to stick around for World Cup for Dummies. That's next on Arizona's Morning News.
1: Right now, here is John Roller in the Valley Chevy Dealers Traffic Center.
3: Right. If 6:30 is the time you roll out and you come southbound on the I-17 from the North Valley, you've got some heavy slowing right now, all due to a crash. Right up against the median wall, the number one and number two lanes are blocked right at Camelback. Lean to the right and give yourself some extra minutes if you are starting your day to get into downtown Phoenix. That's our heaviest slowing right now. The eastbound I-10 coming in from the West Valley. Only one tap of the brakes, and that starts right at the 202 transition as you come into downtown on the eastbound I-10. East Valley, you are back to normal conditions at that earlier closure of the 101 Price Freeway at Ray Road. The right lanes are still blocked, but not slowing anything down. Just lean to the left to get around that. Also have a crash close into downtown Van Buren and Fifth Avenue, and also look for a crash involving a pedestrian in Chandler this morning at Dobson Road and Ocotillo. John Roller, KTAR News.
1: Holy cow, close to 110 for the high today. 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
2: Good morning. It is 6:41. I'm LaDonna Harvey, along with Jim Sharp, and from the KTAR Business Center. FedEx is laying off 101 workers and shutting down operations at the Phoenix facility on 43rd Avenue. Our partners at the Phoenix Business Journal say the employees have been aware of this for several months. Some have been offered other roles within the company.
1: Checking the numbers at the opening bell on Wall Street. The Dow's up a healthy 1.25%. It's gained 612 points, but the Nasdaq's down almost 1%. It's down 233 points. The S&P down 14 points. For more money news, visit the Business Center at KTAR.com.
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2: And at 6:42, this is what you need to know. Right now, President Trump has acknowledged criticizing Israeli Prime Minister Benjamin Netanyahu as crazy in a phone call that did involve a few expletives. The president said he was a little bit perturbed that Israel's fighting with Hezbollah in Lebanon was what was holding back peace talks between the U.S. and Iran.
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1: And here's a quick update from John Roller in the Valley Chevy Dealers Traffic Center.
3: All right, give yourself some extra minutes. Coming in from the North Valley, we've got a crash. Southbound I-17 right near Camelback. Make your way to the right-hand lanes. You're backed up all the way back to Dunlap. That's your heaviest slowing right now. About 22 minutes from Cactus down to the stack. John Roller, KTAR News.
2: Sunny with a high of 109 today. 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
1: FIFA World Cup play begins a week from today when Mexico and South Africa face off in Mexico City. When we'll get our first chance to cheer for the U.S. team. They take on Paraguay in L.A. next Friday. But since for a lot of us, the complete extent of our soccer knowledge amounts to the guy that LaDonna already played.
2: Yes. I hit it with my watch.
1: You don't know how to operate a board, much less know anything about soccer.
2: Listen, I am lost here. I am lost. Yeah. And you might be a little rusty on the rules, except, you know, for the one that says you can only use your feet, kind of.
1: Yeah.
2: We decided to bring you World Cup for Dummies. And helping us out is Patrick Rakowski, who is the starting goalkeeper for the United Soccer League's Phoenix Rising. We assume that you know more than us.
1: Yeah.
2: We safe?
15: I hope so.
1: So, Patrick, of course, you're the only player on the field that can use their hands. So we've already screwed that rule up. What is the thing that the average American does not understand about what the rest of the world calls football?
15: Also, we are actually using our feet, not our hands. Most of us, besides the goalkeeper, mm-hmm. We have 11 players on the field, 10 field players and one goalkeeper. Two goals, and we basically play to score goals.
1: It's pretty simple.
2: So that part I can totally get. But I do have more questions. Patrick Rakowski, the starting goalie for the USL's Phoenix Rising, helping us with a little bit of soccer for dummies. I've watched a little bit of American football, not much. You know, we have a clock and the clock runs out and then sometimes you get overtime. How does the clock work in your football?
1: Because it counts up, right?
15: Yeah, you start basically at zero and you play 45-minute halves. But there might be some extra time or however you want. So if a team has a lot of injuries or the ball goes out or a team time waste, the referee can add some minutes on each half. And usually there's a fourth official on the sideline. He can, whatever they communicate with the main ref, and he says, for example, additional 4 minutes. But if in these 4 minutes something happens as well, it could add to 5, 6, 7, 8, 9 minutes, as long as he wants. And then obviously the same in the second half as well.
1: So fans don't really know when the game's going to end, do they?
15: Basically, yeah. And you don't know as well on the field. So sometimes you go to the ref and we're like, how many minutes left? And he's like, 4 minutes. And then I ask him again. He's like, another 4 minutes, because you guys time wasted the whole time. It's great.
2: Oh, wow.
1: So you're just out there. Look, I'm getting paid no matter how long I play. So I'm just going to keep playing, right?
15: Yeah, we basically just play till the whistle.
1: Okay, that's good. Is the toughest position to play goalkeeper? And, you know, it's okay if you say that because you're a goalkeeper. And is the most pressure-filled moment in all of soccer the penalty kick when it's just you facing off against one player from the other team?
15: I mean, of course I'm going to say my position is the hardest, but I know that the defenders are saying their position is the hardest and the strikers are saying their position is the hardest. So we all argue against each other. But on the penalty shootout, there's a little bit of pressure on me, but it's a bigger pressure. It's on the shooter. He needs to shoot bad that I'm able to save it. So if they put it in a top corner, I generally don't have a chance. But putting it high in a top corner gives you also a chance to miss over or next to the goal. So I feel like the pressure is definitely more on the shooter.
2: Patrick Krakowski, the starting goalie for the USL's Phoenix Rising, is helping us with World Cup soccer since it's going to be played all over the United States.
1: Yeah.
2: And it's just, it looks like it's going to be incredibly, very exciting, especially for fans. What is the deal with these guys who trip and fall and do the big dramatic thing like, oh, I have a broken leg, but they hop up and they're running 3 seconds later? That seems like it's a soccer thing. Is that a soccer thing?
15: It is. And it's more for the ref. Because a lot of times if we don't fall, he assumes that we didn't get hit. So it's not really about to show make or fake like an injury or anything, but more for the ref, like, hey, he actually hit me. Because a lot of times if you don't fall, the referee assumes we didn't get hit. So it's more really about to get the foul or something like that.
1: Yeah,
2: I did not know that.
1: It's like flopping in basketball, you know.
15: Basically, yeah. So if you get kicked in your ankle, you go down, even if you could probably keep running.
1: What's the deal with the red card? What do you have to do to get a red card? Because they come running out there and they hand that to you and then you're done, right?
15: Yeah, so there's two options. You can get the straight red card, what's usually more like a brutal foul or like a clear prevent of a clear goal chance. So someone runs, for example, along to the goalkeeper and you tackle him. That's a clear red card. Or, for example, you do a handball on a goal line. There would be also a red card. Well, the other option, how you can get a red card is 2 yellow cards. So yellow cards are usually some minor fouls, or maybe you already fouled 2-3 times. The referee is going to give you another yellow card. But if you keep doing it, you get a second one, and that's going to be a red card then.
1: Mm. Okay. And what do you think the U.S. team's chances are in this World Cup? Do you think they're going to go far?
15: They'll definitely go past the group stage, I think. Depends who they get after that. They could get past that round, but then I feel like it could get difficult if they get a big team, yeah.
1: And you're cheering for Germany, obviously, right?
15: I'll be for Germany, but I also don't think that we're going to win it. I think we're going to go to the quarterfinals, maybe semifinal, but that's it. I think France is really good. Spain is really good. I think these are the two top teams for this year World Cup.
2: Well, we appreciate your time and, you know, promise I'm not making fun. I just honestly, I have no idea what's going on in any given sport at any time.
1: I'm like,
2: look, it's people they're running. I don't know what they're doing. Patrick, thank you so much. Patrick Krakowski, starting goalie for the USL's Phoenix Rising, helping us learn things.
1: And you guys are out of town, I think, for your next match, but you have to catch the Phoenix Rising when they're back in town. It is 6:50 now on Arizona's Morning news and coming up in just a few moments here, some drone concerns from DHS.
2: First, though, we look at those roads live from the Valley Chevy Dealers Traffic Center.
3: All right. Thank you very much. Well, I've got some good news in the East Valley. We had that full closure this morning on the Price Freeway southbound at Ray Road and taking a live look. And that is out of there. Other than the scorch in the road, you'd never know anything happened there. All lanes back open in the East Valley. It's the southbound I-17 where we've had a crash right near Camelback. Troopers and ADOT working to clear this crash, and they are making progress, but you still have some slowing starting right at Dunlap, and it gets heavy right there at Northern all the way down to Camelback. And taking a look at the eastbound I-10, now seeing a tap of the brakes from 67th Avenue over to 43rd Avenue. Looks like we have a hang up there. We'll take a closer look at that. John Roller, KTAR News.
1: Sunny with a high of 109 today, low tonight of 79 and a high of 108, triple digit heat, zero stress. 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
2: Thank you very much for joining us at 6:55 here on Arizona's Morning News. And I want to thank Patrick Rakowski again for joining us, the starting goalie for the Phoenix Rising. I know it seems like I was making a mockery. I really not.
1: And she, by the way,
2: I don't know anything.
1: She thought he was hot, too, by the way. She told me off.
2: I may have. You know what? The Department of Homeland Security is said to be struggling with counter-drone measures leading up to the World Cup.
6: Amid the heightened threat environment, Homeland Security Secretary Mark Wayne Mullen is revealing concerns about guarding against drones during the upcoming World Cup tournament, telling lawmakers his agency is struggling to keep up.
19: On the counter-drone measures, everybody's a little behind.
6: Mullen citing recent incidents at the Masters and at a Formula One race.
2: That's ABC's Karen Waugh.
1: It's time now for traffic. Here is John Roller live from the Valley Chevy Dealers Traffic Center.
3: All right. Yeah, last report, we started to see some slowing develop on the eastbound I-10 right around 51st Avenue. And yeah, we had a crash there, and it is slowing things down. Your tap of the brakes started 67th Avenue as you make your way into downtown Phoenix. And up ahead, it bunches up for you right at the stack. Once you're through the stack past 19th Avenue, you are good to go into downtown Phoenix. Still have heavy slowing. Had a crash southbound I-17 right near Camelback. Crews working to clear that crash, but you still have slow and go starting at Dunlap. That backup starting to build as we get closer to 7th Avenue. Dobson Road in Ocotillo, watch for a crash there, and a crash with extra medical units in the downtown area, Van Buren and 5th Avenue. 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Join Stuart Willis for the Asset Preservation Hour each week as he empowers and educates those in or near retirement every Sunday at 2 in the afternoon right here at KTAR. John Roller, KTAR News.
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1: Saturday. Yeah, Saturday.
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20: It was a thrilling game one of the NBA Finals. The Knicks stormed back from down late and left the Spurs stunned with a 105-95 win. Jalen Brunson led the way with 30 points. Game 2 will be on Friday. And on the ice, Game 2 of the Stanley Cup Final with the Golden Knights up 1-0 on the Hurricanes. Puck drop is at 5. That's sports. Mitch Varaldis, KTAR News.
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2: Good morning. It is 7 o'clock. The House attempts to put the skids to the war in Iran. I'm LaDonna Harvey.
1: And I'm Jim Sharp. That is our top story. Four Republicans joined Democrats in voting when the U.S. House passed a war powers resolution yesterday in an attempt to end the conflict in Iran. But does it stand a chance when it gets to the Senate?
0: KTAR political analyst Mike O'Neill says it's likely four Republicans will flip in the Senate to force President Trump to get congressional approval over the Iran war. However, O'Neill believes Trump won't withdraw until he can declare victory.
7: For example, before the war, the Straits of Hormuz were open to international travel. There were no tolls. There were no restrictions. At the very best, he can get that back.
0: O'Neill adds the war powers resolution hasn't done much to rein in presidential military powers since it was passed in 1974. Heidi Hommel, KTAR News.
2: Coming up on Arizona's Morning News, an Arizona candidate under fire before the primary, but does it really change anything? Plus,
8: 280 Arizona high school students are in D.C. this week to learn about how our government works. I'm Shira Tanzer.
2: Right now, we go to the roads from the Valley Chevy Dealers Traffic Center with John Roller.
3: All right. We have some leftover slowing on the southbound I-17. In fact, it looks like we have a second crash coming southbound right near Glendale and seeing heavy slowing right at Dunlap. All the way through. Had an earlier crash at Camelback. That's in the clearing stages. So it's the southbound 17 that's really going to hang you up for some extra minutes this morning. Give yourself some extra time as you come into the downtown area. Eastbound I-10 had a crash right near 51st Avenue. It is off to the right and in the clearing stages. And this morning, a couple of surface street issues we're dealing with. Dobson Road in Ocotillo. That's a crash involving a pedestrian. And close into downtown, we've got a crash van Buren, just east of 7th Avenue, right around 6th Avenue. Watch for slowing there. 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Find a location near you. John Roller, KTAR News.
9: The Valley is in for a scorcher today. A few of our warmest neighborhoods will push close to 110, running several degrees above normal for early June. A breeze will help keep ozone from piling up as well. I'm ABC 15 meteorologist Jorge Torres.
1: At 7:03, it's 81 degrees in North Phoenix.
2: Daniel Keenan is hoping to win Republican Congressman Andy Biggs' seat in the U.S. House and is hoping to be able to do it without extensive financial resources.
10: I think we're probably close to 1,000 individual grassroots donors. 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I want this job more than anybody else.
2: The East Valley home builder joined my partner, Jim Sharp, on the AZ Political Podcast this week, which you can find at KTAR.com. You can watch that as it happened. And he is the district's current polling leader. Mark Lamb is, and he's facing allegations of racist messaging and sexting, which Keenan calls disqualifying.
1: KTAR eyes on the economy. If you're looking for a job, well, you might have picked one of the best states in the country to find one.
11: Arizona ranks third in the country for percentage job growth, according to the newly released first quarter Arizona economic update from Rounds Consulting. The state added 15,500 jobs, and 12,000 of those came from the private education and health services sector, which Valley economist Jim Rounds attributes to Arizona's growing tech industry.
12: These people have to be trained. These people still require a lot of equipment and a lot of just general training so that they can get those jobs at the TSMC and the other places.
11: Despite the job growth, Arizona's unemployment rate also rose to 4.6%. Round says that's largely due to more people moving to Arizona and entering the job market in search of work. Colton Krolak, KTAR News.
2: A majority of the deaths inside Maricopa County jails are from drug intoxication, either overdose or withdrawal. Criminal justice advocate Andy Hall took a look at some autopsies between 2024 and 25 and found that deaths are increasing following a dip in 2024.
13: Last year, 10 of the 21 drug intoxication deaths were deaths that happened within 2 or 3 days after booking.
2: You can read the full report on the Arizona Public Health Association website. Now, the sheriff's office said in a statement to KTAR, jail deaths have been trending downward this year after body scanners were installed back in November.
29: Eyes on education.
1: 280 Arizona high school students are in Washington, D.C. this week for the 5th annual Arizona Cardinals Civics Matters trip.
8: The trip will take students to museums, the U.S. Supreme Court, and to meet with legislators. Sean Mayo, chief people officer with the Arizona Cardinals, says it's the responsibility of the football team to help support youth in the state.
4: And I think anytime you have a big platform, it's almost our responsibility, right, if you will, to do good in the community, right? And so we've chosen three big focuses of ours as a community, one being civics education, responsible citizenship.
8: Students were selected based off an essay or presentation about the importance of local civics education. Shira Tanzer, KTAR News.
2: A Pinal County community with 5,000 residents is no longer being considered by the town of Queen Creek for annexation. During a town council meeting yesterday, the area was removed from the Queen Creek general plan, which maps out the city's potential future growth. Board members cited concerns around unwanted population growth and the profitability of the acquisition for the town.
1: SRP is hosting their second Summer Safety Splash this Saturday at Golfland Sunsplash Water Park. Rory Miner is SRP's community engagement strategist.
5: We'll have free life jackets for families while supplies last, CPR demonstrations to help people learn CPR, and 10 different vendors who have water safety resources available for the community.
1: SRP is offering a buy one, get one free offer on tickets to the water park, and that includes the water safety events and all the rides.
14: Maricopa County has broken ground.
2: Sorry about that. The booming West Valley is getting an animal shelter, a new one in an area that apparently really needs it.
14: Maricopa County has broken ground on the new animal care and control facility in Glendale. County Animal Control Director Debbie McKnight says they expect the new place to be busy.
15: The East Valley, you know, has really taken off. We're seeing a lot more adoptions there, which is great. And we know we need more kennel space, so we were very excited to get this location.
14: It's scheduled to open May 2028 with over 600 kennels for animals as they await adoption. Chris Havlick, KTAR News.
1: Coming up on Arizona's Morning News, after a bump in the road employment-wise, Arizona is adding jobs once again. We'll talk with a local economist about the good news.
2: First, though, let's go to the roads live in the Valley Chevy Dealers Traffic Center with John Roller.
3: Well, right now, we're dealing with a couple of bumps in the road, especially if you're coming southbound on the I-17. Had an earlier crash right near Camelback, and right behind that, we had a crash right near Glendale. And so we do have some leftover slowing starting at Dunlap. Going to cost you a few extra minutes to get into the downtown area. Eastbound I-10 have a crash right near 51st Avenue. That's caused some slowing all the way back to 67th Avenue as you make your way into downtown Phoenix. Dobson and Ocotillo, look for a crash there. A crash at Van Buren east of 7th Avenue. A couple new crashes coming in right now. Bell Road and Boswell in Sun City. And the eastbound 202, Red Mountain Freeway right at Priest. This crash now has moved off to the right. So right by the off-ramp there at Priest. John Roller, KTAR News.
2: Sunny skies with a high of 109. We're looking for 108 tomorrow. 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This evening, we bring you another primary debate. Democrats Brian Hualdy, Chris James, and Elizabeth Lee are facing off in the debate for Congressional District 5, which is currently held by Republican Andy Biggs, who is running for governor. You can catch the debate live on our YouTube channel or app beginning at 6 o'clock, or listen at 7 on 92.3 FM. Hey there, it's LaDonna, and I want to talk to you about the home buying and home selling process because I recently went through it, and man, did I go through it. And I want to save you stress. If I had known about Orchard when I started this process, believe you me, I would have been all over that because it was awful. 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
1: It is 7:12 now on Arizona's Morning News with Jim Sharp and LaDonna Harvey. And take a look at your money from the GTAR Business Center. 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
2: All right, 40-ish minutes into trading, and holy moly, the Dow is up 750 points. That's about 1.5%, but we're kind of split on the market because we're down 6 on the S&P and 210 on the NASDAQ. 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
1: At 7:13, this is what you need to know right now. The House, for the first time, has approved a war powers resolution that would possibly halt the U.S. military action against Iran. Wednesday's action defied President Donald Trump as a handful of Republicans joined with Democrats to end the 3-month-long war.
2: A new animal shelter going up in the West Valley as Maricopa County is building a state-of-the-art facility in Glendale. The groundbreaking was yesterday, and when it opens in May of 2028, the shelter will have more than 600 kennels.
1: Just as beef prices hit a new high, there's a new threat for the industry. It is a parasitic maggot known as the screw worm that's been found in the U.S. for the first time in decades. The parasitic flies were eradicated from the U.S. back in the 60s, but looks like the screw worm might screw the cattle industry. I don't know. All of our top stories just 15 minutes away. For more news, go to KTAR.com or the KTAR News app.
2: Now let's go live to the Valley Chevy Dealers Traffic Center with John Roller.
4: All right, thank you very much. Bouncing back from a couple of crashes coming in from the North Valley. This southbound side of 17 had a crash right near Camelback. Right behind it had a crash right near Glendale. Both of those crashes are clearing away. You still have slowing starting right at Northern. Gets a little heavier there at Dunlap. A few extra minutes on your ride in. Crash has now cleared on the eastbound I-10 right near 51st Avenue. Surface streets, they're getting busy. Got a couple of crashes. One in Sun Lakes this morning, Riggs Road near Alma School Road. Another municipality with the name of Sun in it. There's a crash in Sun City this morning. Bell Road and Boswell Boulevard. Cotton Lane and McDowell, a crash in Goodyear. And still have that car pedestrian crash in Chandler at Dobson Road in Ocotillo. 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
2: Rounds Consulting has just released its Spring 2026 Arizona Economic Update, and it shows that Arizona's labor market remained relatively resilient during the first quarter of this year. Employment actually increased by 15,500 jobs. That's good enough to put us in third place in the nation in percentage job growth.
1: Joining us to talk about the report, which was produced for the Arizona Office of Economic Opportunity, is economist Jim Rounds, who heads up Rounds Consulting. Jim, always glad to have you on the show here. The state's unemployment rate went up to 4.6% at the same time we were gaining jobs. Can you explain to us lay people how this happens at the same time? You gain jobs and yet the unemployment rate goes up.
5: Yeah, good morning. So what happens in states like Arizona, growth states, is we usually have a higher unemployment rate than the national average because we have more people coming here and looking for work. And when you're looking for work, you get counted. When you're not looking for work, you don't. And so when you have more economic activity, surprisingly, you end up having maybe 2 or 3/10 of a percent higher unemployment rate. So it's kind of a weird phenomenon, but it makes sense when you think about it.
1: Okay.
2: So where did we see the most job growth?
5: It's still been in healthcare. We've been seeing the most job growth in healthcare across the country and then in Arizona. But that's probably a trend that's not going to continue. It's going to be one of the stronger areas right now. We're not going to see much growth in government. We're going to probably see declines in government because the economy is slowing and government's having to cut back. And so private sector growth is picking up, probably more because government growth is slowing. Healthcare will continue for a while longer. But remember, we still have that big issue towards the end of the decade where we're going to have to resolve whether or not the federal government's going to be kicking a lot of the Medicaid costs down to the states. And so that's going to impact a lot of what happens on our healthcare industry. So they're already preparing for a lot of potential changes.

0: going up.
1: I saw that private education also saw a boost in jobs. Is that due to the growth in ESAs? That would seem to make sense.
0: Possibly, but we've already had most of the growth in the ESAs already happen. And so it's going to have to do with services and other workforce training activities. There's a lot of stuff going on, especially in the growth states like what we have, where we have a lot of the high-tech businesses still coming here. Now, the hiring might slow a little bit when the economy slows, but we're still on an upward trend. These people have to be trained. These people still require a lot of equipment and a lot of just general training so that they can get those jobs at the TSMC and the other places. So it's kind of a mix. It's kind of a mix of both, but I wouldn't put too much on the ESAs, but it's probably built into the numbers to some extent.
2: Now, Jim Rounds is with us, and he is from Rounds Consulting. He is an economist talking to us about where we're seeing job growth. Where are we seeing some shrinkage? You mentioned healthcare. You think that's kind of going to go down, but where are we seeing a loss of jobs right now?
0: Yeah, so the biggest is government, like we were talking about, and that's not done. Since I think we're only on the front end of a significant slowing in the economy, maybe not a recession, but still significant slowing. So we're going to continue to see government maybe lead that area for a little while longer, probably in the next year. If you take a look at some others, construction is still fairly weak because we're just not building as many buildings, you know, again, general economic slowdown. And then trade, transportation, and utilities, we're not going to see as much movement of goods and services. Well, not services, but goods across the our roadways, because people aren't going to be buying as much. And that gets back to how long is that going to happen and what impacts are going to be realized by different households depending on their income levels and things like that. So these numbers will continue to change. Our ranking's also going to change too. So if you take a look at the numbers on a quarterly basis, on our monthly basis, we might end up with number 15 next quarter. It's just because there's volatility when you end up going up and down. But when you look at the absolute level of growth in jobs since we came out of that last recession, we're still way ahead of the U.S. as a whole. So you can't put too much weight on a particular month or on a particular quarter.
1: All right. Jim Rounds there, a local economist and the head guy at Bottle Washer is what I call him, at Rounds Consulting. Just released their spring 2026 Arizona Economic Update for the Arizona Office of Economic Opportunity, and it shows that we are actually third in the country when it comes to a percentage of job growth.
2: Coming up in just a few minutes, who might still be looking for a payout even though the fund has, well, disappeared?
1: In case your boss is looking out for you this morning, let's check in with John Roller in the Valley Chevy Dealers Traffic Center.
3: Well, the crashes on the main lines that we have had this morning have come in bunches. So let's bring you up to date on the couple of crashes that we had minutes ago on the southbound I-17. Started things off right at Camelback, where we had a crash against the median wall. That is cleared away, and right behind it, and crash number two right near Glendale. That is in the clearing stages as well. So you're picking up a few extra minutes right now from Cactus down to the stack, about 17 minutes on your ride in. Still have a crash off left, eastbound I-10, right at 51st Avenue. It's only a single car, so all lanes are opening back up. You're looking a whole lot better coming in from the West Valley. Surface streets, they are busy. We've got a crash in Sun City this morning, Bell Road and Boswell Boulevard, Riggs Road near Alma School Road. On the other side of town, that's a crash in Sun Lakes this morning. Not far from there, Dobson and Ocotillo, crash involving a pedestrian. And in Goodyear this morning, watch for a crash in Cotton Lane and McDowell. 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
12: Happy Thursday, and has the homeless encampment known as The Zone returned to downtown Phoenix? We'll get a live update from the scene. 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
1: 7:25 now on Arizona's Morning News with Jim Sharp and LaDonna Harvey. And some January 6th defendants are still eyeing payouts despite the Trump administration scrapping plans for that $1.8 billion compensation fund.
13: One day after Acting Attorney General Todd Blanche said he was scrapping plans for a $1.8 billion anti-weaponization fund, President Trump said that he believes people charged in connection with the January 6th Capitol attack should still be reimbursed by the government.
14: The weaponization fund, as far as I'm concerned, was a beautiful thing.
13: One attorney for January 6th defendants told ABC News that he plans to submit claims against the federal government for approximately 400 clients using a law unrelated to the anti-weaponization fund, with a recent lawsuit he filed requesting $1 million in damages per person. Peter Haralambos, ABC News.
2: 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John Roller is live in the Valley Chevy Dealers Traffic Center.
3: All right, as far as the main lines are concerned, we've returned to normal conditions. If you are coming in from the North Valley, southbound I-17, taking a live look right now at Camelback, and that slowdown is freed up for you. Had a couple of crashes, one at Camelback, one at Glendale. Those both have cleared away, so looking a whole lot better. Coming in from the North Stack down to the Stack into downtown Phoenix. Surface streets still working a crash in Goodyear this morning at Cotton Lane and McDowell. Riggs Road near Alma School Road, crash in Sun Lakes. And across town, we've got a crash in Sun City, Bell Road and Boswell Boulevard. John Roller, KTAR News.
1: With a high close to 110 today, we could be about 15 degrees above what's normal for this time of the year. 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
1: Right now, it's sports with Mitch Reldes. 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
6: A rough night for the D-backs at the plate against the Dodgers. They were shut out by Shohei Ohtani and company in a 7-0 loss last night. They'll look to bounce back in the series finale tonight and try to split this 4-game set. First pitch is at 6:40, and you can hear all the action on Arizona Sports 98.7 FM. And the Phoenix Mercury ended their losing streak with a win in Seattle. They defeated the Storm 72-68 behind Natasha Mack's 16 points and 10 boards. That's sports. Mitch Vareldis, KTAR News.
1: All right. 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
9: Good morning. It is 7:30. Thank you so much for listening to Arizona's morning news. Congress tries to possibly throttle the president's war plans in Iran. I'm Jim Sharp.
10: I'm LaDonna Harvey. That's our top story.
11: It certainly expresses Congress's displeasure with what's going on.
10: The House passed a war powers resolution yesterday to try to end the conflict in Iran. But even if it did clear the U.S. Senate, KTAR political analyst Mike O'Neill says it probably won't have much influence on the president.
11: Well, he's already indicated that he's going to say, well, it's inoperative because we have a ceasefire. We're not really in a hostile situation. And at that point, you probably have an impasse.
10: O'Neill says the president needs to get the Strait of Hormuz fully open for international travel and commerce in order to claim victory.
9: Coming up on Arizona's morning news.
12: Disqualifying are the allegations made against Mark Lamb, according to his Republican rival in the upcoming CD5 election. I'm Brandon King.
13: A shocking discovery about deaths inside Maricopa County jails. I'm Heidi Hommel.
9: And here is John Roller in the Valley Chevy Dealers Traffic Center.
14: All right, back to the East Valley we go. New crash, eastbound Loop 202, Santan Freeway. This is right at the Arizona Avenue overpass. And of course, that's right in the construction zone. And you're driving right into the sunshine, so heads up for some slowing as you make your way eastbound all the way back to Dobson this morning. We'll take a closer look at that, but we can see the backup starting to develop. Southbound I-17 had a couple of earlier crashes that have cleared away. You still have some leftover slowing starting right at Dunlap. That's where you'll have a tap of the brakes. Once you're past Camelback, you are good to go. Surface streets, Riggs Road near Alma School Road, watch for a crash there. Cotton Lane and McDowell, this crash still hanging around in Goodyear. And a crash in Sun City this morning, Bell Road and Boswell Boulevard. 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There's only one way, the right way. azroof.com. John Roller, KTAR News.
15: A hot stretch ahead across the valley. Our toasty is possible for it with 110 today, sitting several degrees above the early June average. Winds pick up too, which helps stop ozone pollution from building up. I'm ABC 15 meteorologist Jorge Torres.
10: It's sunny and 85 in Chandler at 7:32.
9: Former Pinal County Sheriff Mark Lamb has a significant polling lead in his bid to become Arizona's 5th Congressional District Congressman. However, recent allegations of sexting and racist messages are causing skepticism among some voters, and Lamb's opponent says those are disqualifying items.
12: East Valley home builder and fellow Republican Daniel Keenan joined the AZ Political Podcast with Jim Sharp this week, saying of the allegations towards Mark Lamb.
16: What I find most shocking is the fact what the AZ Central uncovered is that Mark Lamb threatened police action to make these women not come forward. That's not only wrong and abuse of power, it's disqualifying.
12: Despite not receiving President Trump's endorsement as Lamb has, Keenan says he would focus his efforts towards supporting the president's agenda, including Trump's efforts on U.S. tariffs and border security. Brandon King, KTAR News.
9: You can watch the entirety of the AZ Political Podcast on the KTAR YouTube page, and you can watch the Democrats who are vying for that same seat debate tonight on the KTAR YouTube channel or the app at 6 this evening. You can also hear it East Valley at 7 on 92.3 FM.
10: KTAR Eyes on the Economy. Looking for a job? Well, the good news is you picked one of the best states in the country to try to find one.
0: Arizona ranks third in the country for percentage job growth, according to the newly released first quarter Arizona economic update from Rounds Consulting. The state added 15,500 jobs, and 12,000 of those came from the private education and health services sector, which Valley economist Jim Rounds attributes to Arizona's growing tech industry.
17: These people have to be trained. These people still require a lot of equipment and a lot of just general training so that they can get those jobs at the TSMC and the other places.
0: Despite the job growth, Arizona's unemployment rate also rose to 4.6%. Round says that's largely due to more people moving to Arizona and entering the job market in search of work. Colton Krolak, KTAR News.
9: A review of Maricopa County jail deaths from the last 2 years shows fatalities are on the rise following a dip.
13: There were 43 jail deaths in both 2022 and 2023. That number dropped to 34 the following year before jumping to 41 in 2025. Criminal justice advocate Andy Hall looked at autopsies from the medical examiner's office in 2024 and 2025.
18: Well, the majority is what the medical examiner's office calls accidental deaths. And those are deaths from drug overdoses and drug withdrawals.
13: Hall also discovered the medical examiner provided more autopsies than the sheriff's office reported, 7 underreported in 2024 and 2 in 2025. Heidi Hommel, KTAR News.
9: In a statement to KTAR, the sheriff's office says jail deaths are trending downward this year after body scanners were installed.
10: Tempe is going to have a national showcase the day after Christmas as the Rate Bowl college football game moves from Chase Field to ASU and is renamed the Cactus Bowl.
19: The Cactus Bowl will be broadcast from Mountain America Stadium on December 26th in prime time on ABC. Vice Mayor Doreen Garland says the game will give Tempe's economy a big boost.
20: The national exposure can encourage people to take vacations here, and it can even influence businesses to come here and be a part of Tempe.
19: The Cactus Bowl will feature teams from the Big Ten and Big 12 conferences. Chris Havlick, KTAR News.
8: Eyes on Education.
9: 280 Arizona high schoolers are currently in Washington, D.C. as part of the Arizona Cardinals Civics Matters trip. Sean Mayo, chief people officer with the Cardinals, explains the students will visit museums, the U.S. Supreme Court, the Capitol building, and we'll meet several legislators.
21: We get an opportunity to go out, use Washington, D.C. as a living classroom, let the students see what the government's about, how it works, and then how they can apply that as they come back here to Arizona.
9: Students were selected based on an essay or presentation about the importance of local civics education. You can read more about this at ktar.com/education.
10: If you or your kids would like to learn how to swim, SRP has a great opportunity for you.
22: SRP is offering free and discounted swimming lessons this summer. Rory Miner, SRP's community engagement strategist, says SRP has partnered with aquatic centers across the valley in order to prevent drownings.
23: We're usually in the top five for states with the most drownings throughout the nation. So it's really important for water safety to stay front of mind, especially for parents with young kids. We see that's the highest risk group here in Arizona.
22: Miner says these lessons aren't just for kids.
23: Anyone, even adults that haven't learned to swim yet, can sign up for these swim lessons to have that extra barrier of safety for themselves.
22: If you're interested in the lessons, contact your local aquatic center and ask about SRP swim scholarships. From KTAR News, this is Skylar Love.
9: All right, if you have no idea what sport we're talking about when we say the words pitch and header in the same sentence, you're going to want to stick around for
10: nothing.
9: World Cup for Dummies coming up on Arizona's Morning News.
10: First, let's see what's happening on the roads live in the Valley Chevy Dealers Traffic Center.
14: All right, thanks very much, guys. I'm looking at some slowing on the eastbound side. This is heading away from the downtown area down in the Chandler area, eastbound Loop 202 Santan Freeway. Looks like we have a crash right at the Arizona Avenue over pass there, and you're back to Dobson Road. So a little bit of slowing, but it is heading eastbound. If you are headed out to the airport, maybe you will have a few extra minutes to spend there. As far as the westbound 202, not too bad, only light slowing from Arizona Avenue over to Dobson. But once you get to the 101 and head northbound, you are looking very good until you get to the 202 Red Mountain transition. And that's the time of the morning right now where we've got slowing right in that transition ramp to the northbound 101. Pima Freeway, we do have a crash working at Riggs Road near Alma School Road in Sun Lakes, and another crash in Sun City this morning, Bell Road and Boswell Boulevard. John Roller, KTAR News.
10: Sunny today with a high of 109, triple digit heat, zero stress. 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
9: 7:42 now on Arizona's Morning News with Jim Sharp and LaDonna Harvey. And from the KTAR Business Center, developers have started the process to tear down the main and main Roro building in downtown Phoenix, which used to be the home to several local radio stations, including the classic KOY from way back in the day. 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
10: All right, checking the latest numbers on Wall Street. The Dow is up 700 points. The S&P is up 1, so basically flat. But the NASDAQ is still feeling some downward pressure, down 153, or about a little more than 0.5%. For more money news, visit the Business Center at KTAR.com.
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9: At 7:43, this is what you need to know right now. President Trump acknowledged criticizing Israeli Prime Minister Benjamin Netanyahu in a as crazy in a phone call earlier that involved explicatives. You got Trump saying he was quote, a little bit perturbed that Israel's fighting with Hezbollah in Lebanon was holding back peace talks with Iran.
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9: Some of the leading artificial intelligence companies are moving toward initial public offerings this year at eye-popping valuations, from Anthropic to SpaceX to OpenAI. 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
10: Now let's go live to the Valley Chevy Dealers Traffic Center with a quick look at the roads.
14: All right, couple of new crashes. Southbound 51 right just north of the mini stack. Watch for a crash and slowing all the way back to Indian School Road as you come into downtown, and in the Durango Curve. Southbound I-17, looks like we have a crash right near 19th Avenue. Your slowing starts all the way back to Grant Street as you come through the Durango Curve. John Roller, KTAR News.
10: We're looking for sunny skies with a high of 109 today. 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
9: FIFA World Cup play begins a week from today with Mexico and South Africa facing off. We'll get our first chance to cheer for the U.S. team when they take on Paraguay in L.A. next Friday. But since, from some of us anyway, the complete extent of our soccer knowledge amounts to this guy, we decided to bring you World Cup for Dummies, and helping us out is Patrick Rakowski, who is the starting goalkeeper for the USL's Phoenix Rising. Yeah, an actual professional soccer player. Patrick, let's start with the basics.
2: We have 11 players on the field, 10 field players, and one goalkeeper, two goals, and we basically play to score goals.
9: It's pretty
10: so
9: simple.
10: So that part I can totally get. But I do have more questions. I've watched a little bit of American football, not much. You know, we have a clock and the clock runs out, and then sometimes you get overtime. How does the clock work in your football?
9: Because it counts up, right?
2: Yeah, you start basically at zero and you play 45-minute halves. But there might be some extra time or however you want. So if the team has a lot of injuries or the ball goes out or a team time waste, the referee can add some minutes on each half. And usually there's a fourth official on the sideline. He can, whatever they communicate with the main ref, and he says, for example, additional 4 minutes. But if in these 4 minutes something happens as well, it could add to 5, 6, 7, 8, 9 minutes, as long as he wants. And then obviously the same in the second half as well.
9: So fans don't really know when the game's going to end, do they?
2: Basically, yeah. And we don't know as well on the field. So sometimes we go to the ref and we're like, how many minutes left? And he's like, 4 minutes. And then I ask him again. He's like, another 4 minutes, because you guys time wasted the whole time. It's great.
10: Oh, wow. Well,
9: so you're just out there. Look, I'm getting paid no matter how long I play. So I'm just going to keep playing, right?
2: Yeah, we basically just play till the whistle.
10: Patrick Rakowski, the starting goalie for the USL's Phoenix Rising, is helping us with World Cup soccer since it's going to be played all over the United States.
9: Yeah, yeah.
10: And it's just, it looks like it's going to be incredibly, very exciting, especially for fans. What is the deal with these guys who trip and fall and do the big dramatic thing like, oh, I have a broken leg, but they hop up and they're running 3 seconds later? That seems like it's a soccer thing. Is that a soccer thing?
2: It is, it is. And it's more for the ref. Because a lot of times if we don't fall, he assumes that we didn't get hit. So it's not really about to show make or fake like an injury or anything, but more for the ref, like, hey, he actually hit me. Because a lot of times if you don't fall, the referee assumes we didn't get hit. So it's more really about to get the foul or something like that.
9: Yeah,
10: and I did not know that.
9: It's like flopping in basketball, you know.
2: Basically, yeah. So if you get kicked in your ankle, you go down, even if you could probably keep running.
9: What's the deal with the red card? What do you have to do to get a red card? Because that's, they come running out there and they hand that to you and then you're done, right?
2: Yeah, so there's two options. You can get the straight red card, what's usually more like a brutal foul or like a clear prevent of a clear goal chance. So someone runs, for example, alone to the goalkeeper and you tackle him, that's a clear red card. Or for example, you do a handball on a goal line, there will be also a red card. Well, the other option, how you can get a red card is two yellow cards. So yellow cards are usually some minor fouls, or maybe you already fouled 2-3 times. the referee's going to give you another a yellow card. But if you keep doing it, you get the second one, and that's going to be a red card then.
9: Okay. All right. Patrick Rakowski, who is starting goalkeeper for the United Soccer League's Phoenix Rising. If, by the way, you would like to know what he believes the U.S. team's chances are and his home country's team's chances, Germany, catch the entire interview on the podcast page, the Arizona Morning News podcast page at KTAR.com. It is 7:49 now on Arizona's Morning News. Jim Sharp here. And
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9: This just into the KTAR News Center. John Bolton, President Trump's former national security advisor and now a critic of the president, is going to plead guilty in a plea deal to one count of illegal retention of sensitive national security documents. A conviction would have come with a sentence between 0 and 60 months in prison, along with a $2 million fine being possible. The plea deal comes months after Bolton was charged by prosecutors in Maryland for allegedly keeping diary entries from the first Trump term in his home. Once again, John Bolton, the president's former national security advisor, is pleading guilty to one count of illegal retention of sensitive national security documents. You can get breaking news notifications right to your phone by downloading the KTAR News app. And for more, go to KTAR.com. Here's John Roller in the Valley Chevy Dealers Traffic Center.
14: Hey, thank you, Jim. Finally got an eyeball on this crash on the eastbound 202 down in the Chandler area. This is the Santan Freeway right near the Arizona Avenue overpass, and it has been moved off to the right. Right in the construction zone, so the construction workers are having to work around that. But the lanes are open. You're down to three lanes through that construction zone. So that's where we're starting to see some slowing as folks make their way over to the East Valley this morning. Riggs Road near Alma School Road, another crash in the Sun Lakes area, and a crash in the clearing stages in Goodyear, Cotton Lane, and McDowell. 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If you've been injured in a serious accident, the injury lawyer you hire does matter. Do your research. 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John Roller, KTAR News.
9: My goodness. It's just early June, and we're going to get close to 110 for a high today. Yep, and 108 for tomorrow. 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All right. In place of the usual Mike Broomhead really cool music that we play here, let's instead bring you this.
0: Happy birthday to you, happy birthday.
9: It is Mike Broomhead's birthday.
12: She would band practice.
9: Happy birthday to you, Mike Broomhead.
12: I can hear Mark Jeffrey and Ed Hammer singing backup.
9: There you go. Yeah.
12: That's funny to you and me only. Yeah, Nobody else has any idea what I was just talking about.
9: Yeah. Yeah. No, I was in a band with Mark Jeffrey. He's been on the station before, you know, doing traffic and stuff. Yeah. So it is your birthday. You got any big plans today?
12: Yeah. I'm doing what every 59-year-old does on their birthday. I have an appointment with my cardiologist
9: there
12: at 2 o'clock.
9: Perfect. And then after
12: that's
9: that,
12: a true story, by the way.
9: Oh, really?
12: Yes.
9: Okay. Followed by a colonoscopy. And hopefully you're not going to have to do like the treadmill stress test.
12: Here's
9: and all
12: the
9: that.
12: Thing with that.
9: Okay.
12: Yes, I am.
9: Oh, okay.
12: But I can't do the treadmill because I have my ankles fused together from the
9: bull riding.
12: Yes.
9: Oh.
12: So they have to do it with that shot of adrenaline and an IV.
9: Oh, you've done this before. Oh, you told me about this. This is not fun.
12: I've had a lot of medical stuff in my life. There's nothing I'm looking. I would rather have a colonoscopy without a sedative than do this.
9: I can arrange for that.
12: It is. I don't want to know where you're hanging out.
9: Wow.
12: Yeah.
9: That's crazy. All right. Well, good luck with all that. And I hope you get
12: just the yearly stuff. You know?
9: Okay. Well, that's good. No, it's a good idea to keep an eye on your heart.
12: Yeah.
9: You know, that keeps the blood pumping through the system.
12: It sure does.
9: Keeps us alive.
12: It
9: right?
12: does.
9: Coming up with Mike here, the birthday present of Justin Heap, Maricopa County Recorder.
12: Really anxious for this conversation. We've had a couple of board members on talking about this. The board chair, Kate Brophy McGee, has talked about this issue of elections between the Board of Supervisors and the recorder's office. Thomas Galvin has been in talking about it to get the perspective from the recorder on this, asking for a judge to fine them $100,000 a day. Also, the threat of arrest about the ballot boxes. And so just kind of where we're at with this and what the benefit is to the voter with what the judge wants done. So it should be an interesting conversation. I'm really glad he's coming in studio.
9: $100,000 a day?
12: Yeah.
9: And let me just make sure we all know where that money comes from. That doesn't come from the Board of Supervisors pockets.
12: Right.
9: It comes from our pockets.
12: Yeah. And I, again, I don't know where that money goes. I don't know who gets it. If it's just a transfer of one set of tax dollars from one account to another tax dollar account, I don't know.
9: Yeah.
12: But is it saying that this, we want this expedited?
9: Okay. You know? Also coming up on the Mike Broomhead Show, one of our favorite guys, Luke Lipinski, Arizona sports host. You can talk home runs with Broomhead.
12: Yeah, or no home runs with Broomhead right now. As it was, last night was Shohei Ohtani is the best. I think
29: that guy is the best baseball player ever.
1: Why does he have to play for somebody else?
29: Did you see his ERA?
1: No, what is it?
29: 0.74.
1: All right. Well, there you go.
29: I mean, those are video game numbers.
1: I know. It's all right. Well, yeah.
29: We got Danny Seiden in studio today too.
1: All right. So you're going to rub it in, talking about the Dodgers, and then you're going to Danny's going to have some good news.
29: Yeah, you know that Honeywell kind of narrowed things down. It's now Honeywell Aerospace, and they're going public. And they had a big event last night. And what does that mean to the Arizona economy? Because Honeywell being here, are we becoming this kind of innovative tech industry hub? Are we the next generation of that here?
1: Oh, I think that's an absolute given for sure. Absolutely it is.
29: So it should be fun. We'll talk to him at 10 o'clock.
13: Happy birthday.
29: Thank you.
1: Celebrate with Mike on the Mike Broomhead Show. After
29: that's
1: Linda.
29: Like a combination of happy birthday and a call to prayer.
1: Yeah. You're praying things go well right. At your cardiologist yeah. today. Yeah. All right. After LaDonna Harvey gets you a KTAR news expansion in 60 seconds.
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10: Good morning. It is 8 o'clock. I'm LaDonna Harvey.
30: It certainly expresses Congress's displeasure with what's going on.
10: The U.S. House has passed a war powers resolution to end the conflict in Iran, but does it stand a chance in the Senate?
31: KTAR political analyst Mike O'Neill says it's likely four Republicans will flip in the Senate to force President Trump to get congressional approval over the Iran war. However, O'Neill believes Trump won't withdraw until he can declare victory.
30: For example, before the war, the Straits of Hormuz were open to international travel. There were no tolls. There were no restrictions. At the very best, he can get that back.
31: O'Neill adds the war powers resolution hasn't done much to rein in presidential military powers since it was passed in 1974. Heidi Hommel, KTAR News.
10: It's 8:01. Let's check in with John Roller live in the Valley Chevy Dealers Traffic Center.
14: All right. Had an earlier crash southbound 51 right just north of the mini stack at McDowell. That has been moved off to the right. So if you're coming into town on the 51 southbound, not looking too bad at all. Only moderate slowing now from Indian School Road down to the mini stack. Westbound I-10 getting reports of a crash right in the transition ramp to the southbound 202. That would be the South Mountain transition ramp. Heads up for some slowing there. Riggs Road near Alma School Road, a crash there. Cotton Lane and McDowell, that crash just cleared in Goodyear, and a crash in Sun City, Bell Road and Boswell Boulevard. Earlier crash in the East Valley, eastbound Loop 202, Santan Freeway right at the Arizona Avenue underpass. You've got some slowing through the construction zone, but that crash has moved off to the right. 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
32: It's a hot week in the Valley. Some of our hottest neighborhoods will flirt with 110 today, putting us several degrees above normal for early June. Breezes will pick up too, helping prevent ozone pollution from building up. I'm ABC 15 meteorologist Jorge Torres.
10: At 8:03, it is 87 degrees in Glendale. This just into the KTAR News Center. John Bolton, the president's former national security advisor and now a critic of the president, is pleading guilty to one count of illegal retention of sensitive national security documents. A conviction would have come with a sentence anywhere between 0 and 60 months in prison. Bolton has agreed to pay a $2 million fine. The plea agreement comes months after Bolton was charged by prosecutors in Maryland for allegedly keeping diary entries from the first Trump term in his home. Once again, John Bolton, the president's former national security advisor, pleads guilty to one count of illegal retention of sensitive national security documents. 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Former Pinal County Sheriff Mark Lamb has been facing some allegations recently of sexting and racist messages as he looks for a potential seat in Congress. His only Republican rival in the primary, Daniel Keenan, is critical of Lamb's past on the AZ Political Podcast with Jim Sharp.
2: He's filed for bankruptcy, wasn't forthcoming with the truth on that. And he... on state documents, you know, they asked him if he'd ever filed for bankruptcy, and he said no. That's not someone who I would want appropriating funds in Washington.
10: Regarding the sexual impropriety allegations, Keenan called them disqualifying, adding that Lamb sending inappropriate messages on Christmas is a slap in the face to Christian voters, the very voters he wants to appeal to. You can hear the full AZ Political Podcast at KTAR.com. And if you would like to hear from the Democrats who are running in the primary for that seat in Congress, you can check out their debate tonight. It starts at 6 on the KTAR YouTube channel and KTAR.com, and you can also listen right here on the radio. KTAR Eyes on the Economy. If you're looking for a job, good news. You picked one of the best states to do it in.
3: Arizona ranks third in the country for percentage job growth, according to the newly released first quarter Arizona economic update from Rounds Consulting. The state added 15,500 jobs, and 12,000 of those came from the private education and health services sector, which Valley economist Jim Rounds attributes to Arizona's growing tech industry.
4: These people have to be trained. These people still require a lot of equipment and a lot of just general training so that they can get those jobs at the TSMC and the other places.
3: Despite the job growth, Arizona's unemployment rate also rose to 4.6%. Round says that's largely due to more people moving to Arizona and entering the job market in search of work. Colton Krolak, KTAR News.
10: If you or your kids need to learn how to swim, SRP is offering both free and discounted swimming lessons this summer. SRP partnering with aquatic centers around the valley to teach swimming safety. Community engagement strategist Rory Miner says the lessons are for everyone.
5: Anyone, even adults that haven't learned to swim yet, can sign up for these swim lessons to have that extra barrier of safety for themselves.
10: Call your local aquatic center and ask about the SRP swim scholarships if you'd like to learn more. A majority of the deaths inside Maricopa County jails are from drug intoxication, either an overdose or withdrawals. Criminal justice advocate Andy Hall took a look at autopsies from 2024 and 25 and found that deaths were increasing after a dip in 2024.
6: Well, last year, 10 of the 21 drug intoxication deaths were deaths that happened within 2 or 3 days after booking.
10: You can read the full report on the Arizona Public Health Association website. The sheriff's office said in a statement to KTAR, jail deaths are trending downward this year after body scanners were installed, and that happened back in November. The booming West Valley is getting a new animal shelter.
7: Maricopa County has broken ground on the new animal care and control facility in Glendale. County Animal Control Director Debbie McKnight says they expect the new place to be busy.
11: The East Valley, you know, has really taken off. We're seeing a lot more adoptions there, which is great. And we know we need more kennel space, so we were very excited to get this location.
7: It's scheduled to open May 2028 with over 600 kennels for animals as they await adoption. Chris Havlick, KTAR News.
10: Arizona State's Mountain America Stadium is going to be the new host of the Cactus Bowl, the college bowl game formerly known as the Rate Bowl. ASU Athletic Director Graham Rossini says the game is going to be a showcase for Tempe the day after Christmas.
0: There's not a better setting than anywhere there's going to be on December 26th than right here at 5:30. And if you're not here, you're tuned in on ABC, and that's an unbelievable showcase for this game and for our community.
10: The games had several names, including the Rate Bowl, the Guaranteed Rate Bowl, and the Cheez-It Bowl. Cheez-Its are delicious.
23: Eyes on Education.
10: School is out for Arizona high schoolers, but one group of students is still learning, but they're doing it across the country.
8: 280 Arizona high schoolers left for Washington, D.C. on Wednesday, touring museums and meeting with legislators as a part of the Arizona Cardinals Civics Matters trip. Taylor Chelly, an incoming senior at Shadow Mountain High School, says she wanted to do a project that helped people that aren't old enough to vote yet get involved with local civics.
9: I did a slideshow project about different ways to get involved. I thought that that would be an easier way to get the information down.
8: The students attending represented 55 schools across 9 of Arizona's 15 counties. Shira Tanser, KTAR News.
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14: All right. The crashes that we started the 8 o'clock hour off with, pretty much in the clearing stages in the East Valley, still have a crash off right eastbound Loop 202. Santan Freeway, this crash is right at the Arizona Avenue underpass. Again, it is off to the right in the construction work zone there. You've got some slowing all the way back to Dobson Road. Once you're past Arizona Avenue, if you are headed out to Mesa Gateway Airport this morning, clear sailing for you once you get past this crash. Southbound 51 had an earlier crash just north of the mini stack. That is cleared away, so only light slowing now from Indian School Road down to the mini stack. And southbound I-17 had a couple of crashes in the North Valley, but they have cleared away, so we're back to normal conditions right now, about 13 minutes from Cactus into downtown Phoenix. 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John Roller, KTAR News.
10: Sunny today with a high of 109 and then gradually just cooling down about a degree a day through Sunday. 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It's 8:10 and the Goldwater Institute is suing Phoenix to stop an affordable housing project near downtown. Goldwater Institute senior attorney Anthony Napolitano tells the Mike Broomhead Show that the sale of city-owned land valued at about $5 million for $1.5 million is a violation of the state constitution's gift clause.
12: They're getting a huge discount in terms of the developer, and this does not represent an appropriate use of city resources.
10: Napolitano says they would like to see the city take new bids for that land. Phoenix city officials have declined comment due to the pending lawsuit. A Coast Guard dive team back in the Bahamas to search for Lynette Hooker. She's an American woman who went overboard and vanished nearly 2 months ago. Her husband, Brian Hooker, back in the U.S.
13: Divers with the U.S. Coast Guard searching new areas off the Bahamas for missing American Lynette Hooker, 2 months after her husband says she went overboard and was swept away. U.S. officials tell ABC News GPS data recovered from her husband Brian's electronic devices did not match what he told police, leading investigators to zero in on different locations.
10: That's ABC's Victor Oquendo. From the KTAR Business Center, FedEx laying off about 101 workers, shutting down operations at the Phoenix facility on 43rd Avenue. Our partners at the Phoenix Business Journal say the employees have been aware of this for several months, and some of them have been offered other roles within the company. 1.2 million square foot industrial park in Mesa has just sold for $135 million. That's one of the largest industrial sales of the year. Our partners at the Phoenix Business Journal tell us the hub at 202 was acquired by Machine Investment Group in a sale that includes 10 buildings that range in size from 65,000 to 270,000 square feet. Taking a look at what's going on Wall

0: 17-year-old Jariah Edwards was 8 months pregnant and was on a trip with her family in San Diego. Court prosecutors accused Williams of ordering flowers first, then bringing a vase to lure that teenager out of the family's vacation rental. Prosecutors say Williams is the baby's father and allege he took a rideshare all the way from Arizona to California plotting that murder. Edwards' baby was delivered through emergency surgery. Prosecutors say the baby remains in critical condition. Williams pleaded not guilty. He is currently being held without bond.
1: That's Javier Soto with our TV partners at ABC 15. Now it's the KTAR Timeline with Patricia Valencia, brought to you by Beatitudes Campus.
2: It's June 4th, and back on this day in 1919, the 19th Amendment was passed, allowing women the right to vote. The women's movement was founded in the mid-19th century by women who had become politically active through their work in the abolitionist movement. Following the Civil War, the 15th Amendment was adopted, granting African-American men the right to vote, but Congress failed to expand its progress. In 1869, the National Women's Suffrage Association, led by Susan B. Anthony, was formed to push for an amendment to the U.S. Constitution. By the beginning of the 20th century, the role of women in American society was changing drastically. Women were working more, receiving a better education. And by 1916, both political parties openly endorsed female involvement. A few years later, the 19th Amendment, which stated that the rights of citizens of the United States to vote shall not be denied by any state on account of sex, passed both houses of the U.S. Congress. And it happened back on this day in 1919.
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3: Well, Adana, dare I say it, we've cleared away all the crashes, both on the main lines and the surface streets. We are looking pretty good as we start off the 8 o'clock hour. Doesn't mean we don't have any slowing. We do. Eastbound I-10 right at 67th Avenue, but it's not bad at all. On the westbound side, had a stalled vehicle right in the southbound 202 transition ramp off the westbound I-10. That, too, looks like it's cleared away. Right now, Cactus down to the stack, about 13 minutes on your ride in. And from the 51, Shea Boulevard, back to 9 minutes on your ride in to downtown. John Roller, KTAR News.
1: Today's going to be about the hottest day of the week, with a high expected about 109. Some parts of the valley could hit 110. We're looking at an overnight low of only 79. And then tomorrow will be 108, 107 on Saturday, 105 on Sunday. Triple digit heat, zero stress. 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If you've been injured in an accident, call Sweet James. The Mike Broomhead Show is next. I'm LaDonna Harvey on Arizona's news station, KTAR News.
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5: That's right. Happy Thursday. We appreciate you spending time with us. We're going to dive right into a local story we've been following for quite a while, and it involves a school district in the West Valley, the Peoria Unified School District. We're going to start there because I think this is getting very interesting. Part of it is about appearances. There's only accusations as of right now. There are things that we know. Let me back this up for you and tell you what's happened. The Peoria Unified School District has been under some scrutiny about their mandatory reporting laws. It has been established now that two female teachers at Centennial High School were having, at least as far as I know, that was inappropriate texting relationships, some kind of an online or a messaging relationship with inappropriate things going on. Both of the teachers knew about each other. It's just a weird situation. The controversy now, one of the teachers has been fired and has surrendered her teaching certificate. The other teacher, I believe, has been fired, but her certificate is still under investigation. I don't know where it's going to land. And it involved a male student at the high school. And we are hearing more and more from people about the background. And so the mandatory reporting laws in Arizona are pretty specific. If you are an educator and you are informed of a situation where there's a reasonable, you know, someone comes to you with a rumor, or someone says this is act weird, or this is wrong, or this teacher's acting strange, or I'm getting weird messages, you're required to report it to law enforcement, not the administration, not your boss, law enforcement. It's a requirement. And so we talked with the

0: County Attorney Rachel Mitchell, not about this case specifically, but we wanted some clarity on the details of the law. And she made it very clear, we're not talking about specifically this, you know, Peoria, we're just saying in general, that one of the mistakes that's made is that, and it may be, and this is my point of view, maybe the mistake is made in good faith with good intentions, which is, before we go to law enforcement with this kind of a serious accusation, let's look and see if there's any validity to it. Let's see if it's more, maybe it's just kids in a rumor. And so they start to do their own investigation. Well, they're not investigators, they're educational administrators. And a lot of times what that leads to is it leads to a person that may be up to something no good, destroying evidence, intimidating witnesses, maybe intimidating victims, not to speak. A lot of adverse things can happen. So the law says immediately you have to report it to law enforcement. So questions were asked as this case went forward of whether or not people actually did that. So the former board president, her name is Heather Rooks, was not satisfied with how it was going. So she reached out and asked for an independent investigation from the county attorney's office. Here's bad look number one. Bad look number one was when the board then voted Heather Rooks off the presidency. And you can't take her seat away. She's an elected official, but you can vote her off as board president. And they did. Why? Because they said she violated protocol by going outside of the board and doing what she did. So bad look number one, because following that, the interim superintendent was let go and they hired a new interim superintendent and the principal at Centennial High School resigned. So before any of those other, shoes dropped, they went after the board president. Bad look, just a bad look. I don't care if you like Heather Rooks, you don't like Heather Rooks. The board president said, we are not doing enough to protect kids. I don't think this was done the right way. Would somebody please investigate? And you are going to say, technically, she violated our protocol. We are going to make her step down. What's fascinating is here's the update. A lawyer for the district, let me go a little further. Peoria police started an investigation and they are doing a criminal investigation. So they got a search warrant. A lawyer for the district is challenging part of that search warrant on a couple of different grounds. One of them is that it violates attorney-client privilege for maybe, I think, the executive session. And then another part of it, I think it's Title IX, but I'm not sure, but it protects students. It's a criminal investigation. I don't know how you get around the search warrant, but bad look number two or three or four is it looks like you're hiding something. What are you hiding? And I'm not, again, I can't come out and say you are hiding something, but if you are, after all of the bad publicity you've gotten on this, and it's not me, I mean, I look at the news every day and I report on the things I read. I don't generate these stories. I comment on them. So we've had stories at our website at KTAR.com. The Arizona Republic has written many stories on this. So with all of the bad publicity that this board is getting, superintendent gets fired, interim, but superintendent gets fired, principal resigns. You mean to tell me if there's nothing there to see? And I don't know. The funny thing is, just again, I am a lay person with a better than most people understanding of this, but certainly I'm not a lawyer. But who directed the attorney to challenge this search warrant? Because as far as I know, it's got to be a board decision. I mean, the board has to vote on these kinds of things. So if the new board president is doing this on his own, isn't he violating protocol? Shouldn't he be voted off the board? Or did the vote happen? Because if the vote happens to give him the authority to direct the lawyers, I believe it has to be done in a public meeting. And I am willing to apologize if I'm wrong about that protocol, but open meeting laws are open meeting laws. If you're going to vote to direct something like that, you have to have an open meeting. So this just looks ugly. At the core, you've got two teachers that violated the most sacred responsibility of a teacher. You are there to mentor these kids. You're an influence on their lives. It is horrible if a stranger does something to a child. But when somebody that the family and the child is supposed to trust does it to a child, it's a whole new level of invasion. It's a whole new level of psychological damage. And all the jokes about people because it's a boy student and female teachers, how do you get around the fact that how does this kid have a normal relationship with a girl his own age? You got two teachers, both of them gone, the principal gone, interim superintendent gone. And you don't want to, what are you protecting? And what students? Because are there more students? Are there more people's names attached to this than we know about? And are you trying to, why would you keep a lid on this? And this is where understanding and condoning are two different things. I'm going to tell you the understanding part. If you're a school administrator, if you're the principal of a school, if you're part of the administration, if you're the school board, and it comes to your attention that you've got a creepy teacher, the last thing you want is someone like me talking about it on the radio or television covering it in the news department or the Arizona Republic, the newspaper of record here in Arizona. The last thing you want is bad publicity. So if it looks like the offense or whatever's going on is not that serious, the idea of just keep your mouth shut, we'll handle it internally, is an understandable way to look at things. Not acceptable, but at least you can understand, okay, we're just trying to keep everybody in our school from having to go through this media circus. But the mandatory reporting laws are the mandatory reporting laws. And if you didn't do anything wrong, like you've been saying from the beginning, we did everything right. Peoria Police Department said we did everything right. We haven't done anything wrong. Now we're not talking. Now we fired a superintendent and now the principal is quit. And we're going to challenge us. We are going to challenge the search warrant that could vindicate us. That's what it looks like. Now, again, they are just accusations. It's just an investigation right now. But you are trying to hinder the investigation. That's the part that gets me. All this talk with the word transparency that we hear. There's just a lot of questions. If I were Heather Rooks, if I were the former board president and I saw what was going on right now, I would be rolling my eyes and saying, wait a minute, I violated protocol. This is on me. It's just something to see. It's just something. All right. So let me do very quickly this evening. We bring you another primary debate. Democrats, Brian Holday. I hope I pronounced that right. Chris James, Elizabeth Lee face off in the debate for Congressional District 5, currently held by Republican Andy Biggs, who's running for governor. Catch the debate live on the YouTube channel or the app beginning at 6 o'clock, or you can listen at 7 p.m. right here on 92.3 FM. Coming up, we are going to shift gears and we are going to talk about the House vote on war powers. That's going to happen here in just one moment. Moving Team 6 in the next move. 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
14: Good morning. Coming up on 8:33, I'm Patricia Valencia. New this morning, John Bolton, President Trump's former national security advisor and now a critic of the president, is pleading guilty to one count of illegal retention of sensitive national security documents. A conviction would have come with a sentence between 0 and 60 months in prison, and Bolton has agreed to pay a $2 million fine. The plea deal comes months after Bolton was charged by prosecutors in Maryland for allegedly keeping diary entries from the first Trump term in his home.
15: It certainly expresses Congress's displeasure with what's going on.
14: The U.S. House passed a war powers resolution yesterday to end the conflict in Iran. But even if it clears in the U.S. Senate, KTAR political analyst Mike O'Neill says it won't likely have much influence over what President Donald Trump decides to do.
15: He's already indicated that he's going to say, well, it's inoperative because we have a ceasefire. We're not really in a hostile situation. And at that point, you probably have an impasse.
14: O'Neill says that Trump needs to get the Strait of Hormuz fully open for international travel and commerce in order to claim victory. The majority of deaths inside Maricopa County jails are from drug intoxication, meaning an overdose or withdrawal. Criminal justice advocate Andy Hall looked at autopsies from 2024 and 2025 and found deaths are increasing following a dip in 2024.
16: Last year, 10 of the 21 drug intoxication deaths were deaths that happened within 2 or 3 days after booking.
14: You can read the full report on the Arizona Public Health Association website. The sheriff's office said in a statement to KTAR, jail deaths are trending downward this year after body scanners were installed in November. KTAR eyes on the economy, looking for a job. You picked one of the best states in the country to find one.
17: Arizona ranks third in the country for percentage job growth, according to the newly released first quarter Arizona economic update from Rounds Consulting. The state added 15,500 jobs, and 12,000 of those came from the private education and health services sector, which Valley economist Jim Rounds attributes to Arizona's growing tech industry.
18: These people have to be trained. These people still require a lot of equipment and a lot of just general training so that they can get those jobs at the TSMC and the other places.
17: Despite the job growth, Arizona's unemployment rate also rose to 4.6%. Round says that's largely due to more people moving to Arizona and entering the job market in search of work. Colton Krolak, KTAR News.
14: Now let's pop into traffic with John Roller. He's live in the Valley Chevy Dealers Traffic Center.
19: All right. We are starting to put an end to this morning commute. Valley Main Line's not looking bad at all. We do have a spot of slowing right at the southbound I-17 at the split as you make that transition to the westbound I-10, the inner loop, just west of Sky Harbor. That's the only spot of slowing. Crash clearing on the westbound 202 Santan Freeway in Chandler at the Arizona Avenue underpass there. It is completely open. You just have slowing from the construction there. And that earlier crash, southbound 51, right at McDowell, that too is out of there. All green conditions from Shea Boulevard down to the mini stack this morning. And one surface street crash, 44th Street and University. John Roller, KTAR News.
14: June is definitely here. Sunny and a high of 109 for today. Friday's high cools off just a 1 degree at 108. It is currently 86 degrees in Chandler. Triple digit heat, zero stress. 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
0: All right, strange things. Going to get into this a little bit. The House of Representatives has passed approves war powers resolution. And it's interesting because, again, I said they should vote and stand by their votes. Four Republicans crossed over. It's 215-208. The next steps are uncertain. Trump would likely reject any measure that Congress to limit his commander-in-chief authority. Still, the tally with four Republicans joining the Democrats was a rebuke of the president's war strategy, and cheers erupted in the House chamber. Couple of different angles here. We have troops in harm's way. We look at it a couple of different ways. You could say we are trying to get them out of harm's way. But is that a realistic thing right now? We know that The Iranians are now striking targets in Kuwait. They hit an airport. They denied they did it, but the video evidence is very, very clear. They are attacking their neighbors in the region. What if we leave the Strait of Hormuz, the Iranians still control it. Would they continue to blockade it and stop commerce without people paying tolls? Is it a realistic thing to leave? The other part of it is we can't get the Iranians to commit to a deal. And many people, experts that I've heard from, that believe the reason why is they believe they can wait us out. And is that this confirms that? So the idea that this is a war of choice. Gregory Meeks is a representative from New York. He's the top Democrat on the House Foreign Affairs Committee. Called it the war of choice. Again, the idea, think of it what you want, but I believe that this was going to happen. It was either going to happen before they had accumulated so many drones and so many other munitions that would have made this much deadlier and much more difficult, or we do it earlier and we stomp out their abilities. But this idea that we don't show a unified front during an election year, and if you don't think that this is political on some major, major, major level, I want you to hear a couple of things. Secretary of State Marco Rubio faced congressional hearings, both the House and the Senate. I'm going to start with House member. Her name is Jacobs. And you tell me if this has anything to do with foreign affairs, if this has anything to do with a war, or is this just going after people that you don't like?
1: And just like you couldn't admit that the shoes the president bought you were too big, you clearly don't know what winning means. And not because the facts are unclear to you, it's because telling the truth would cost you your job. And the American people are entitled to a Secretary of State who tells them the truth even when the president doesn't want to hear it. And my constituents, our service members, deserve better. Mr. Chairman, I yield back.
21: I don't know what shoes she's talking about. What is she talking about?
22: Representative Burchett, you're recognized.
23: Thank you, Mr. Chairman. If you'd like to answer any of that.
21: Yeah, I don't know about the shoes. I mean, he gave me some Florsheim shoes. They're actually pretty good. They fit fine. I don't know what she's talking about. And maybe that's what she's referring to.
1: Your shoes look very nice today, Mr. Secretary.
21: Well, how can you see them way down here?
0: This is a House hearing. This is Congress. Tell me this is about the war. Let's go to the Senate side.
24: We have not seen the president in 8 days. The American people deserve the truth. Okay. I yield back.
21: I don't even know how to respond to that, other than to tell you that it's absurd and ridiculous. And I can't believe we're in a Foreign Affairs Committee meeting in front of the House, an important time in American foreign policy.
24: Just keep lying, Secretary Rubio. Just keep lying.
21: I'm supposedly someone who thinks he's a medical expert when he's not. The truth of the matter is we had a cognitively impaired president in office a few years ago. That's a cognitively impaired president. But I don't like to talk about that because it weakens America. This president we have, this is a guy that literally doesn't sleep. He works day and night.
0: So I said, let's go to the Senate side. That's still the House. That's Ted Lieu. That's Representative Ted Lieu. It gets more. It gets more and more strange. Here is another member asking a question, and then it's just a yelling match.
1: Distribution.
21: Well, because one of those were in cahoots with Hamas. And we saw an incredible amount of the aid flow into Hamas's hands.
1: Reclaiming my time, the aid was held up at the border by Israel, and you know it.
21: You've got to fix your rules here. You can't even answer a question.
1: You're not following the rules. You're very familiar with how this works.
21: No, I don't. I never served in the House. This is a weird rule. Will you ask a question and I can't answer?
1: Would you please add time to the clock?
25: Nope.
0: This is what the conversation about the war effort is. This has absolutely nothing to do with whether or not the United States should have gotten involved in the conflict with Iran. This is not a fact-finding mission to ask the Secretary of State the whys and hows of this war. They talked about shoes. They said he didn't know how to win. They talked about the president falling asleep and his cognitive abilities. They're screaming over him. They ask a question. Then when he goes to answer, they say, I want my time back. You know who likes this? The people on the left enjoy this because they hate the president. I don't enjoy it. And I wouldn't enjoy it if Republicans were doing it to a Democrat. It's not how this is supposed to work. And it shows division to an enemy that we are emboldening. We are giving them permission to wait even longer. We are giving them permission. If we just hold out, they're going to weaken. We'll stay underground. We'll stay in our bunkers. They're leaving soon. Then what'll happen is they'll control the Strait of Hormuz and start levying fines, and they'll blame Trump for that. You got to think carefully. We have to think very carefully. Coming up in a moment, we are going to talk to Gatos. It's our Big Q poll question of the day. Stick around.
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14: At 8:48, I'm Patricia Valencia. This is what you need to know right now. A House of Representatives delivering a rare rebuke to President Trump over the war with Iran, passing a resolution directing him to stop U.S. military action unless he gets approval from Congress. President Trump called the House-approved War Powers Resolution a meaningless vote, and the four Republicans who crossed party lines to advance the legislation grandstanders, saying their actions were unpatriotic. And a new company has taken part, the number one spot on the Forbes Fortune 500 list. For the first time since 2013, Amazon has topped Walmart in sales. Amazon reporting a 12% increase in revenue, thanks in part to its growing web services, cloud computing, and advertising businesses. 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Here's John Roller live in the Valley Chevy Dealers Traffic Center.
19: All right. Thank you very much, PV. Well, I think we can safely say we put an end to this morning's commute. All the Valley main lines looking very good. Only light slowing on the westbound 60 right at Country Club over to the 101. And on the west side, eastbound I-10, you only have light slowing from 67th Avenue into downtown Phoenix. Right now, about 20 minutes on your ride in. One surface street crash, 44th Street and University. John Roller, KTAR News, the Mike Broomhead Show, back in 60 seconds.
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0: I did not. Should I look?
15: I think you should go take a check of it. Yeah, go look. Let's get the live reaction. Some of you watching on the KTAR YouTube channel.
0: Go ahead,
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0: I hate you. 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
14: I'm all ears.
0: Thursday is Mike Broomhead's birthday. How old does he look? Here are your choices. 25, yeah. 45, 65, or 105. Well, what do you think? Let me guess. I'm going to guess 105 is leading by a large margin. Of course, I'm voting 25.
15: I'm asking everybody to vote. I'm
14: there
15: asking.
14: We go.
15: Oh.
0: 105 and 65 are neck and neck.
15: Yeah. 105 has 34%. 65 has 32%. 45, people just feel sorry for you, 24%. And then I think you just voted for 25%.
0: Yeah, I think I did. I upped that 25 number.
15: Well,
0: to double digits.
15: Happy birthday, Broomhead. Well, you got 59 years on this planet.
0: Listen, speak up. I can't hear you. What's that?
15: Yeah. Are you having dinner in 2 hours?
0: Yes, I am. I'm going to. I was going to say Luby's, but I don't think anybody remembers Luby's. Okay.
15: When you go to the movie theater, do you cook senior yet or no?
0: No, but here's what happens. When I go to the grocery store, you know, when I punch in my number, it adds the senior discount to my groceries.
15: Look at you, man.
0: Yeah.
15: That's fantastic. I looked up June 4th birthdays for celebrities.
0: Yeah.
15: I wanted to know.
0: Angelina Jolie's one of them. I think she's the only one.
15: There's a bigger star.
0: Really?
15: A bigger star shares your birthday. Are you ready?
0: Yeah, I'm ready.
15: Chachi.
0: Scott Baio?
15: Dude, you have the same birthday as Scott Baio.
0: That is awesome.
15: You know, how awesome is that?
0: You know what else happened on this day? It was ratified. Women got the right to vote.
15: Oh, that was a tough day. Just kidding. I did. Patricia's throwing stuff at the glass.
0: That's
15: a big day in history. Wow. So June 4th is pretty good.
0: I've been telling people today that this is a true story. Everybody asked me, what are you doing? You do anything fun? Are you going to do anything fun today?
15: What are you
0: going
15: to do?
0: I'm at 2 o'clock this afternoon. I have my annual appointment with my cardiologist.
15: Oh, for crying out loud.
0: Oh, it's what every 59-year-old should do. Set up a cardiologist appointment.
15: Do you have to get on the thing and start running and stuff?
0: Well, here's the thing with that. I can't because I have my ankles fused together, so I can't run.
15: You got a bad,
0: so they got to do it with that adrenaline shot. They put the shot in the IV where it makes your heart race. It's the worst. It's the worst.
15: Oh, gosh.
0: It's horrible.
15: Can't you limp or something? Or you,
0: yeah, I should.
15: You
0: I should say, let me, get, yeah, let, me give the, let me give the treadmill a try.
15: Oh, my goodness.
0: Yeah.
15: Getting a shot of adrenaline right into your ticker doesn't sound very fun to me.
0: Yeah. So, all right. Well, listen, I appreciate the sentiment. It's good. I'm glad it's over, and we'll talk tomorrow.
15: Happy birthday.
0: Thanks. I appreciate it, Gatos. All right, Gatos, the Big Q poll question today is brought to you by your Valley Toyota dealers. Coming up, we speak to the county recorder, Justin Heap, about elections in Maricopa County. First, let's talk about the good people at Resolution Copper. This is a project I believe in because I've done my homework. It's going to be great for Arizona. It is great for Arizona. A couple of things you need to know. The investment in the community, they just did a major water deal. Water is a big issue in Arizona, especially in that part of the state. And there's a major water deal that they have just done because they want to make sure they're helping in that area. They are also hiring. By the time they're at full strength, they're going to have about 3,000 people employed between contractors and full-time employees. But if you're looking for a great job that's a career, because the Resolution Copper Project is going to be providing about 25% of the nation's copper needs for the next 50 to 75 years, possibly. We're talking about a huge career. They are hiring. You want to find them online. But this is a great project that I absolutely believe in. Do your homework like I've done my homework. You're going to love them. It's called Resolution Copper.
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14: Good morning. Coming up on 9 o'clock, I'm Patricia Valencia.
20: It certainly expresses Congress's displeasure with what's going on.
14: The U.S. House has passed a war powers resolution to end the conflict in Iran. It still needs to pass the U.S. Senate, which KTAR political analyst Mike O'Neill says is a real possibility. However, O'Neill adds, even if it does pass, it likely won't do much because President Trump will say there's been a ceasefire since April. KTAR eyes on the economy. Looking for a job? You picked one of the best states in the country to find one.
21: Arizona ranks third in the country for percentage job growth, according to the newly released first quarter Arizona economic update from Rounds Consulting. The state added 15,500 jobs, and 12,000 of those came from the private education and health services sector, which Valley economist Jim Rounds attributes to Arizona's growing tech industry.
22: These people have to be trained. These people still require a lot of equipment and a lot of just general training so that they can get those jobs at the TSMC and the other places.
21: Despite the job growth, Arizona's unemployment rate also rose to 4.6%. Round says that's largely due to more people moving to Arizona and entering the job market in search of work. Colton Krolak, KTAR News.
14: A review of Maricopa County jail deaths from the last 2 years shows fatalities are on the rise following a dip in 2024.
23: There were 43 jail deaths in both 2022 and 2023. That number dropped to 34 the following year before jumping to 41 in 2025. Criminal justice advocate Andy Hall looked at autopsies from the medical examiner's office in 2024 and 2025.
24: Well, the majority is what the medical examiner's office calls accidental deaths. And those are deaths from drug overdoses and drug withdrawals.
23: Hall also discovered the medical examiner provided more autopsies than the sheriff's office reported. 7 underreported in 2024 and 2 in 2025. Heidi Hommel, KTAR News.
14: You can read the full report on the Arizona Public Health Association website. The sheriff's office said in a statement to KTAR, jail deaths are trending downward this year after body scanners were installed in November.
2: Eyes on Education.
14: School is out for Arizona high schoolers, but one group of students is still learning across the country. 280 high schoolers, Arizona high schoolers, left for Washington, D.C. on Wednesday, touring museums and meeting with legislatures as part of the Arizona Cardinals Civics Matters trip. As students attending represented 55 schools across 9 of Arizona's 15 counties. To read more education solution stories, go to ktar.com/education. And Arizona State Mountain America's stadium will be the new home of the Cactus Bowl, the college bowl game known the last 2 years as the Rape Bowl. ASU Athletic Director Graham Rossini says the game will be a showcase for Tempe the day after Christmas.
7: There's not a better setting than anywhere there's going to be on December 26th than right here at 5:30. And if you're not here, you're tuned in on ABC, and that's an unbelievable showcase for this game and for our community.
14: The game has had several names, including the Rape Bowl, the Guaranteed Bowl, and the Cheez-It Bowl. And now for a check-in on traffic, here's John Roller live in the Valley Chevy Dealers Traffic Center.
8: All right, we can put this morning's commute in the history books. We are all but done. Only light slowing coming in from the West Valley on the eastbound I-10 from about the 202 transition into downtown Phoenix. Not bad at all. And only one surface street crash, and it's in the clearing stages, 44th Street and Indian School Road. 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
14: Today's sunny with a high of 109. It's already 88 degrees in Mesa. 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
0: All right, thanks for joining us this morning for part of your day. And joining us in studio, special guest is the county recorder, Justin Heap. Thank you again for coming in studio.
11: Yeah, thanks for having me. I'm always glad to be here.
0: Obviously, a lot of people are focused on this controversy, battle, whatever you want to call it, between you and the Board of Supervisors about who does what. And to catch people up a little bit on this, there, you challenged saying that there are certain things the Constitution, that the laws allow you to do. The judge, for the most part, sided with you in this, and you wanted the changes made. The board has asked for a stay on this because they believe upsetting the apple cart now in the middle of an election cycle would be the wrong thing to do. You've pushed back. You're now asking for them to be fined $100,000 a day so that you get what you were elected to do. Is that a fair assessment?
11: It is. I mean, but what needs to be clear is, you know, this fight began obviously before I even took office, when changes were made between the board and the recorder, transferring many of my duties, power, staff over to the board. We've had a year and a half to try to negotiate this. That led to a lawsuit, but it's now been 50 days since the court entered a very specific ruling that the board needed to return the staff and resources and systems back to me. It's been 50 days since. They still have not complied with those rulings, and they are continuing to fight this in the appellate court. So, court orders only work if the parties are willing to follow what the court orders say. And in this case, the board has not complied. So the only option I have is to go seek an order from the court to get them to comply. And so that's where we currently find ourselves. But as to the broader question, ultimately what I'm suing and fighting for is just to have the resources for my office to manage the parts of the election that are assigned to me.
0: Is there any validity to the point that making changes right now in the election cycle kind of messes things up, that these things can be handled after the election in November? Or do you think that there can still be a seamless election if everything the judge said you should have, you have tomorrow?
11: Well, there definitely can be a pretty seamless election. Actually, the court's ruling in our favor actually makes it easier for us to work it out, because the dispute in the lawsuit was, what does the law say about who has authority over which part? Now that that's clarified, we could pretty easily sit down and just divide up our different duties and work out how we're going to coordinate. I think, we could do that fairly simply. The The problem is that the board has not accepted that ruling, and they are continuing to go to the appellate court. They're asking it to stay, saying, you know, look, we just can't do it. They've had plenty of time to do it. We still can. I've presented them a plan that would allow us to run elections lawfully, but keep in place many of the agreements and plans we already have. So it's certainly doable. The board has an interest in saying it's not possible because that's their case in front of the appellate court.
0: All right. And so just to clear up also some of the controversy, because we talked to, I believe it was Mr. Galvin that was in here last, that they were given kind of in the 11th hour, they were walking into a meeting to make a vote about drop boxes. And they were presented with a letter threatening them with arrest. And so they are saying that they are more than willing to work with you, that you see that you're the one that continues to do things like threatening them with arrest. I mean, how do you, what's the reality there from your perspective?
11: Well, that is certainly the spin that the board tried to put on this. The reality is with this 11th hour thing, they did not inform us of what they intended to do 24 hours before their hearing. They added a resolution to the agenda that would give the board control over drop box locations and granting themselves approval. The law assigns drop boxes to the recorder. So we had less than 24 hours. We found out about this. So my attorney sent them a letter telling them, essentially, look, the law does not grant you the ability to take this power over without the recorder. And the law already has a penalty in there if you do that. Now, what we said simply was, give us time to review these locations and we can approve them. Had the board simply communicated with us, we could have verified these locations and approved it. There wouldn't have been a problem. So we sent this letter. Now, there is no threat really to poll workers or anything, as the board has tried to spin this. We simply told them what the law says, which is you cannot open unauthorized drop boxes. So postpone the vote on this for another week until we have an opportunity to view it. And the board simply couldn't even work with us enough to even give us notice in advance of what they were intending to do.
0: So there is no resolution on that front either, on the drop boxes.
11: Well, the board went forward and voted on and voted to give them that resolution. We will have to work out how drop boxes are managed. But under Arizona law, drop boxes fall under the recorder, not the board. So they need my approval to open and run those locations. And if they will work with me and we can review and make agreements on these, we probably will agree on what those drop box locations, but they can't do it without the recorder's approval.
0: So I guess the overwhelming question for me is about the voters themselves, because I, like most voters, we don't understand how this all works between the board and between your office. Everybody's elected to the office and they have certain duties, but we don't, as voters, I would say most of us are not concerned with who does what as long as it's done legally and accurately. So how does this battle, from your perspective, trying to get what you are trying to get, how does it benefit the voters in the long run?
11: Well, I think the voters of Maricopa County elected me with very specific mandates in mind. And, you know, in this conflict, the board needs to remember I was elected by more voters than every member of the board combined. And one of the major things that the voters expected was that we were going to run elections in accordance with Arizona law. And ultimately, that's what this fight in the court has been. It was a clarification. And now we have that clarification of what the law actually dictates. So we simply need to run lawful elections. My team is certainly committed and prepared. We've been preparing since this ruling came down to be able to deliver the transparent and secure elections that the voters care about. We certainly will make sure. I think the voters need to understand this fight that we are having is really about who has authority over what portion of the election. It's not a question of, are there going to be mail-in ballots? Are we going to have an election? We will work all of these things out. We need to figure out a coordinated path going forward to make sure that the laws are followed. And unfortunately for our situation, the board has been the obstacle in this case. They continue to instruct their staff not to work with my staff, not to coordinate together, and they're continuing on with this, spending hundreds of thousands of dollars of the taxpayer money to lose over and over again in court and have the court remind them of what the law says.
0: I may be redundant with this question. I may have asked you this the last time you were here, But my concern is that if I'm a candidate, and either the statewide candidate, but Maricopa is such a big county and such a big part of who wins what races, that if I lose a very close race, or if I'm concerned that maybe Maricopa County didn't do what the law said, as you're saying, that there's going to be lawsuits and people are going to run to court and say this election was not done the right way. And it's going to be bogged down in the courts by candidates that feel like the elections weren't run the right way. Is that something you believe is still possible?
11: Well, I can't speak for what the board will do. All I will say is at this point, the law is clear. We have multiple. We now have a court ruling that says how we are supposed to organize that. I am prepared to go forward on that. Unfortunately, the board, I think, is stoking a lot of confusion by continuing to fight this battle in court, by continuing to refuse to cooperate. So, unfortunately, the board has created the crisis. They're now asking the court to assist and the voters to endure. So, you know, my office is ready to sit down and work with the board to make sure we have a smooth and clean election. And I would invite the board to do the same.
0: How much longer do you believe this can go on before it gets to a point where it does start to

0: Well, I mean, honestly, I think any time and, you know, prior to early ballots going out, I think we can still work out even during the election. Remember, we're in the primary now. So what I'm proposing to the board is that we enter a temporary agreement to make sure this primary runs smoothly. And then once we're through the primary, we'll have months to sit down and work out to make sure we have a good general election as well. So we certainly could. This is not a problem on my side of being unwilling to talk or work to the board. It's the board, which is currently, stonewalling and delaying and asking the court essentially to not enforce the law, not make them comply with the court order through this election. I don't think that's necessary. I think we're all reasonable people that should be able to sit down and work that out. And I'm happy if the board would allow that.
1: There's been controversy in the past about drop boxes. And I probably should have asked you this earlier when we were talking about that specifically. But my last question is about those drop boxes. If the controversy stays the way it is now, if you are saying the law says you are the one that has the authority over the drop boxes, if this doesn't get resolved, what happens to the ballots that are put in those drop boxes if people that aren't supposed to be running them are running it?
0: Well, in this case, look, it will be on the board. The board has went ahead and given itself authority to do that. I think that, look, we'll probably have a court ruling either from the appellate court or on this contempt action that will resolve that. But look, the big issue on these drop boxes is really all that needs to happen is the board needs to ask me to approve the locations. I just need time to be able to review and make sure they have proper security, that these are good locations, that the ballots will be handled well, and there's no problem going forward. This is really just a matter of they are taking a duty because they don't want to consult with me. They don't want to coordinate. They want to take it for themselves, and the law doesn't allow them to do that. I'm happy to work with them to make sure that those locations are available if they are.
1: I appreciate the time. I know this isn't going away today, so if you don't mind being in touch with her, I appreciate your ability and your willingness to come in and talk about this. So I think it's important, and I appreciate the time.
0: Thank you.
1: All right, that is Justin Heap. He is the county recorder. This is not over yet, but hopefully it's going to be resolved soon. Coming up in a moment, we're going to talk about the city of Peoria. We'll get to it here in just one moment. 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
2: At 9:18, I'm Patricia Valencia. This is what you need to know right now. SRP is hosting their second SRP Summer Safety Splash this Saturday at Golfland Sunsplash Water Park. The event will have CPR demonstrations, free life jackets, and vendors with water safety resources. The event will be from 11 to 4 p.m. And several Senate Republicans now saying they will likely today support legislation to legally ban the president's so-called anti-weaponization fund. It comes even after Acting Attorney General Todd Blanche assured lawmakers this week that the fund was dead. And the larvae of the screwworm fly were found in a calf in Zavala County, Texas. Agriculture Secretary Brooke Wallen says the ranch where the discovery was made has been quarantined and a USDA incident command team sent to South Texas. All of our top stories are just 15 minutes away. 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
8: It's Gatos. You remember the Zone, the homeless encampment in downtown Phoenix? It is back. Is the Zone 2.0 worse this time around? We will take you there live at 3 o'clock. Outspoken with Bruce and Gatos. And watch us on the KTAR YouTube channel.
9: All right. Fascinating conversation. Obviously, we're trying to get all sides of the conversation on what's happening on this all-important issue of elections. If you missed the interview with the county recorder, it will be available on the YouTube page, the KTAR's YouTube page. And let us know what you think. We'll talk about it a little bit later, kind of reset the topic and let you hear some of it a little later in the show. I mentioned this earlier this morning. I mentioned it actually at the beginning of the show because I think it's a big enough story to talk about. And I want to mention it again if you missed it. The Peoria Unified School District has been served with a search warrant. And they've been served with a search warrant by the Peoria Police Department because of a case of two teachers with an inappropriate relationship with the same student. As weird as that sounds, and I don't believe it was at the same time, it was two teachers individually, but they knew about each other. And it's just an odd, horrible, disturbing thing. But the questions for the district now are about the mandatory reporting laws in Arizona. Did they do what the law requires them to do, which is immediately report to law enforcement when an accusation like this is made? We got the clarification from the county attorney, Rachel Mitchell, not on this case, by the way. I want to be very clear. She was very careful to not talk about this specific investigation. We were talking generally in what the reporting laws are. And what she said is that the worst thing that they do in some cases is an investigation to verify that there is actually something to go on before they go to law enforcement. And well-intentioned, my words, well-intentioned. I don't want to jeopardize a teacher's career or a reputation that you can't get rid of by saying there's an accusation. It turns out to be nothing, just kids' rumors and chatter. But the problem is the law requires you to do it immediately so that the professional investigators can do this without the opportunity for witnesses to be intimidated or for evidence to be, destroyed. So they were served with a search warrant. And now an attorney for the board is challenging part of the search warrant, saying that it violates attorney-client privilege. And I believe it's Title IX. Again, I'm sorry that I'm not a lawyer, but it violates student privacy rights. But I don't know that any of that matters in a criminal investigation, if it's a criminal investigation. So I've mentioned a number of occasions, and I'm going to do it again now, is for me, it's just a bad look. Patricia, you are a lot less, you've got kids in school. When you hear the story, we talked about it this morning in show prep. Doesn't the question in your mind say, what are they hiding?
2: Right. Why would they delete those things?
9: Or why would they not want the search warrant to be, why wouldn't they just open the books?
2: Right. No, I would agree with you. Like, what are they hiding?
9: So you can't, and again, I'm walking the line intentionally of, I'm not saying they did anything wrong, but if you haven't, what's the purpose of this? What is it that you don't want people to see? Because if I were accused, so if I was a mandatory reporter and they came to me and they said, we don't believe you did what the law required you to do, I would say, here's my cell phone records. This is the day I called. This is who I called. This is what I said. So I was told at 1:15 in the afternoon that this accusation was being made. At 1:25, I called law. You know, I would...
2: It's all about transparency.
9: Right.
2: And I think that that's part of it. Yeah, for sure.
9: And so the difficult thing for me with this, I don't want to be accusatory with such a serious accusation, because again, you falsely accuse somebody. It is a horrible thing to do, but they've just handled this so wrong from the beginning. In my opinion, from the public perception point of view, you voted the board president off. Now, I will tell you, because I'm connected to schools so much and it's something we talk about very often, I'm aware that there were rifts between Heather Rooks, who was the board president, and other board members over completely different topics that had nothing to do with this. So when they said that the board president, Heather Rooks, violated protocol by asking for a different investigation or an independent investigation, she violated protocol, therefore we have the right to vote her off the board. Do I think that was an excuse to get her off the board as the president? Yes, I do. I think there were some board members that just don't work well with her, that doesn't like some of the things that she says and does, and this was an excuse to get rid of her. That's my personal opinion. But it's a horrible look, because in the following days, you fired the interim superintendent and the principal resigned, lending itself to the horrible look that means, you know what, there's more here than we originally thought. And now the Peoria Police Department served you with a search warrant that you're fighting. Looks to me like Heather Rooks was protecting kids. Whether you like her or you don't like her, she can be right in this situation and wrong in other places in your mind. It's a horrible look that the first thing you did was vote off the whistleblower and took away her presidency. She's still a board member. She's just not the board president. It's a terrible look. And by the way, I've met Heather Rooks, but I don't know Heather Rooks. This is not for me to say that I'm trying to defend her. I'm defending how bad it looks when you do something like that. A whistleblower says we didn't do enough for kids. And before you fire the superintendent and before the principal resigns, you get rid of the whistleblower. That doesn't look good. I think most people can see that. All right, very quickly, this evening, another primary debate. The Democrats in CD5 and the face-off in this debate, it's being held to take over the seat for Andy Biggs, who is a Republican who is running for governor. You can catch the debate on our YouTube channel or on the app beginning at 6, or you can listen to it its entirety at 7. Coming up, we are going to talk about war powers and what's happening in the Middle East. We're going to get to that here in just a couple of moments. 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
2: Good morning, it's 9:33. I'm Patricia Valencia. KTAR eyes on the economy. Arizona added 15,500 non-farm jobs the first quarter of the year, and nearly 12,000 of them came from the private education and health services sector. That's according to the newly released Arizona Economic Update from Rounds Consulting. The overall gained ranked third in the nation for percentage job growth, while Arizona's unemployment also rose 4.6%. But Valley economist Jim Rounds with Rounds Consulting tells Arizona's Morning News that's not necessarily a bad sign.
18: When you're looking for work, you get counted. When you're not looking for work, you don't. And so when you have more economic activity, surprisingly, you end up having maybe 2 or 3/10% higher unemployment rate. So it's kind of a weird phenomenon, but it makes sense when you think about it.
2: Meanwhile, government employment fell by nearly 8,000 jobs, with additional losses in the trade and construction sectors.
19: And there are cases in which people died the same day.
2: A review of Maricopa County jail deaths looking at the last 2 years found jail deaths are on the rise. Criminal justice advocate Andy Hall looked at autopsies from 2024 and 2025 and found that most common cause of death was drug intoxication, meaning an overdose or withdrawal. You can read the full report on the Arizona Public Health Association website. The sheriff's office said in a statement to KTAR, jail deaths are trending downward this year after body scanners were installed in November. An affordable housing project near downtown Phoenix is coming under fire from the Goldwater Institute. Goldwater attorney Anthony Napolitano tells the Mike Broomhead Show that the city violated the state constitution by selling the land to a developer at a big discount.
20: They're prioritizing an agenda over responsible use and, frankly, constitutional use of public resources.
2: City officials declined to comment, citing the pending lawsuit. SRP is hosting an event this Saturday where you can cool off and learn more about water safety.
21: SRP is hosting their second annual Summer Safety Splash at Golflands Sunsplash Water Park. Rory Miner, SRP's community engagement strategist, says there will be a lot of resources for water safety.
22: We actually have an event coming up this weekend on Saturday at Sunsplash in Mesa, where we'll have access to kind of the full gamut of water safety resources.
21: The event includes CPR demonstrations, free life jackets, and more. SRP has a buy one, get one free deal on tickets to the water park that includes the event and over 30 rides. From KTAR News, this is Skylar Love.
2: Now for a check on traffic from the Valley Chevy Dealers Traffic Center. Only one crash on the east side. That's 24th Street south of Lincoln Drive. The rest of the valley is looking pretty clear. 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And today we got sunny skies at high reaching 109. It's going to be a hot one. 91 degrees right now in Phoenix. 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
23: She was murdered 4 years ago, the second night in her apartment. 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Who killed Rachel Hansen? We'll talk with her mom tonight on Arizona's Evening News just after 6:30. 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
9: All right. The House has approved a resolution that would require the president to get permission from Congress to continue with the battle with Iran. Now, what the finality of this is, can the president go around it? All of those things are on the table. The problem I have with this is, well, precedent for one thing. President Obama bombed Libya for 7 months without congressional approval, without the involvement of the United States Congress. Right or wrong, that's the precedent has been set. Other presidents have done the same thing. Is this just about destroying Donald Trump? And I talk about how I vote and what I do because I want to be very clear with where my positions come from. I voted for Donald Trump 3 times. I thought he was the better option all 3 times. I was not a Trump supporter in the primary when he ran in 2016. I actually supported Ted Cruz. I voted for Donald Trump when he won the primary. I'm not out to protect him. I'm not out to do any of those things. I'm out to talk about consistency from the American electorate, but more than anything else, what message are we sending as a country? Whether you like the fact that we have troops in the Strait of Hormuz, in that region, people in harm's way or you don't like it. We do. What's in their best interest? Now, there's an argument that people are saying, what's in their best interest to get them out of there? To what end right now? Let's blame Donald Trump, President Trump, for everything. If we leave now, the Iranians still have a blockade in the Strait of Hormuz. Their ships can come and go, and they set the rules and the price on what other ships can come and go. Do you think if we leave the region, they're going to stop doing that? They've already established that they believe they can make more money charging tolls and fees in the Strait of Hormuz than they would exporting oil. So what happens then? You can blame the president if you want. That doesn't change what happens. Were the Iranians working on getting a nuclear weapon? What will happen with this regime? What will they do to the citizens of their country that marched in the streets, that protested this regime? They've already killed about 40,000 of them. What happens if we leave the region for this regime to step back in and use the IRGC as a weapon against their own people? What happens? And I just was texting with a friend of mine who is an Iranian American that's got family still there. How do you get in touch? How do you keep in touch with your family, the people you love? The Iranian people want us to finish the job. The Iranian Americans are the ones that are the most behind the idea of finishing this off. You don't have to like what's happening, but it is what it is. What is the best path forward? If we are sending a message, and again, I'm asking the question, I'm giving an opinion, but I'm also asking a question here. If we give the Iranians, and I'm talking about the regime, hope that America is weakening, that this movement in America that's against this military action is going to force the president or try to force the president out, or that the American people aren't behind this. If we wait a little longer, if we delay a little further, if we continue to build drones, if we continue to try to regroup with our missile sites, if we continue to lob bombs and drones at our neighbors, the Americans will weaken and leave, and then we rebuild, and we can do business with other countries eventually. And we're going to be making money because people have to navigate the Strait of Hormuz. Those are our options. This is not about Donald Trump. And from my perspective, this is not about me trying to protect, which I can't do, but, you know, trying to defend the president. This is about, as a nation, you can disagree with an operation. Any family does this. Any business does this. If you've got a board of directors in a business and you guys are trying to figure out what to do next, and there is kind of a divided vote and there are people that are not happy about it, but in the end, a decision is made. Healthy companies pull in one direction. Got an election coming up. Democrats are, I would be shocked if the Democrats don't take back the House of Representatives. They may take the Senate. But is it really worth the way you're doing things? I played a bunch of audio earlier. Marco Rubio, the Secretary of State, was testifying in a committee hearing, was testifying before the House, and they just ripped him apart personally. Talked about his shoes, just so many different things they were doing that had nothing to do with foreign affairs. Basically, what they did was, you're a liar and you have to lie because the president's a liar. And if you don't lie for the president, you lose your job. So we want facts and you won't give us facts because we're telling you the facts and you're denying it. That's what happened. They didn't ask him questions. They told him he was a liar. So is that really the best path forward for our country? I think it's a valid question. I think it's more than a valid question. All right, what we're going to do in a moment is Luke Lipinski is going to join us because we have our segment with him each week talking D-backs baseball. So we'll do that in a moment. And, we'll get to it here in just a second. I want to talk about Window World. 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
2: At 9:47, I'm Patricia Valencia. This is what you need to know right now. The House of Representatives delivering a rare rebuke to President Trump over the war in Iran, passing a resolution directing him to stop U.S. military action unless he gets approval from Congress. President Trump called the House-approved War Powers Resolution a meaningless vote. The larvae of the screwworm fly were found in a calf in Zavala County, Texas. Agriculture Secretary Brooke Rollins is saying the ranch where the discovery was made has been quarantined in the USDA Incident Command Team sent to South Texas. And several Senate Republicans now saying they will likely today support the legislation to legally ban the president's so-called anti-weaponization fund. It comes even after acting Attorney General Todd Blanche assured lawmakers that this week the fund was dead. All of our top stories are just 15 minutes away. 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
9: Well, I don't know. I'm not one for sarcasm, but I don't know if we'd actually call this segment this today, Home Runs with Broomhead.
10: Do you plan on hitting a couple?
9: Well, yeah. Let me ask you, before we get to the D-backs, it's hard not to, as much as I can't stand the Dodgers, Shohei Ohtani, is he not the best baseball player that's ever lived?
10: Yeah, I'm with you. I wish he wasn't on the Dodgers, but at the same time, for him to basically be the best pitcher in baseball right now and the best hitter in baseball, and it's not like a one-year thing. I mean, no. He wasn't pitching because he was hurt for a little bit, but how can he not be the best player in baseball history?
9: His ERA is 0.74.
10: Even if he had never picked up a bat before, like right. The hitting, forget the hitting of 0.74 ERA is absurd, but then he goes out there and hits 30, 40 home runs, steals 50 base. Like, yeah. It's just ridiculous.
9: So the guy could legitimately win the Cy Young and the batting title.
10: Yeah. Yeah. The only thing that's going to hold him back from the Cy Young is the Dodgers have that 6-man rotation. So there are going to be some voters that are like, well, he didn't technically pitch quite enough innings, but the eye test, he's the best pitcher and the best hitter.
9: Yeah, but those are the same idiots that made sure Bill Belichick wasn't a first ballot Hall of Famer. Yes. I mean, I'm a much more casual fan than you are, and I can see it.
10: He does it against every team. We were looking yesterday. He somehow has 2 losses this season, and in those 2 losses, he gave up 3 total runs. They just lost 2-1 twice, and that's why. Otherwise, he would just go undefeated, too.
9: So let's talk about the D-backs. A couple of things that I think are really positives, and talk me out of that I'm just being fanboy.
10: Okay.
9: The youth movement with this team shows real promise. They were a young team to begin with. They've gotten younger, and they're good.
10: Yeah. They needed this at the start of the season, because you're talking about in the lineup.
9: Yeah.
10: I think they started 3 rookies yesterday, which, you know, against Shohei, it's not going to work, but they've relied on 4 rookies at different points this season and multiple of them at the same time. And they're going to continue to do that for the rest of the year. If they could somehow make the postseason leaning on that many rookies, usually you either have the youth movement and you start developing players, but it costs you in the standings, or you win and you kind of have to mortgage the future. They potentially have found a good balance where Ryan Welchman, Tommy Troy and Jose Fernandez and all these guys are playing, but they are also winning. Jordan Lawler when he comes back too. So if they could pull that off, that's a pretty nice run.
9: Are they where you would hope they'd be? Are they better? Are they about where you thought they'd be, or not as good as you thought they'd be at this point in the season, knowing what they started with?
10: Yeah, well, see, now there's a cloud over the team after that news yesterday with Corbin Burns.
9: Right.
10: This is exactly where I hoped and thought they would be, which is better than average in the wild card race. They're not as good as the Dodgers, but you don't have to be better than the Dodgers to make the postseason. Just being hanging around in the race, and then you start to get AJ Puck back in a couple weeks and Corbin Burns in a month and Justin Martinez in a couple months. But now Corbin Burns isn't coming back. So that's
9: how much does that hurt?
10: I think that's about the worst injury news they could have gotten yesterday. He's not ruled out for the year. There's still a chance he comes back in September, but it's just now we're going to see the ripple effect, right? Because you knew as a team, if you just hung around, you were getting a former Cy Young winner back right around the trade deadline. Now do you have to trade for somebody? Now do guys start to try to do too much and they end up doing less? You know, Eduardo Rodriguez has basically pitched like Corbin Burns this year, which was great because you're like, and we're getting Corbin Burns back. Now he has to keep pitching like this.
9: So let me put you in the position of GM for a minute, because we just talked about this great young talent they have. Mm-hmm. If you are on that cusp of being a playoff team, you've got a good shot at the playoffs, but you've got holes to fill that you thought were going to be filled when injured people come back. Do you listen for some of the young talent and maybe a trade offer for some of the young upcoming players? Or do you look at some of the older, more experienced players that are really good that still have a lot of trade value and you trade those? Which direction, if it were you, what do you think is the smarter move?
10: I think the smarter move, and I don't know how realistic this is, but we're to that point of the season now where you start to see projected trades. And there were a couple big ones that were projected earlier this week that didn't even involve guys that are playing for the Diamondbacks. So like Ryan Waldschmidt, Tommy Troy, you keep those guys, it's just other prospects. I'd be willing to move a couple other prospects for the right, you know, probably a bat at the trade deadline, maybe a starting pitcher now. Because the flip side is the only vets you could really trade that have massive value would be Ketel Marte.
9: Which?
10: He can block every trade too, so you really can't even trade him.
9: And would you?
10: You wouldn't have enough hitting if you traded him.
9: No. Like
10: you'd be punting this season. So yeah, I wouldn't trade him either.
9: Yeah, it's fun to talk about them. I like the youth movement. I'm really excited by watching these young guys play. And as a fan, win or lose, I like seeing their development. I like how they came in and made a pretty big impact to begin with. They didn't play like they were intimidated from the beginning. I don't know what made that happen, but I like that little bit of an attitude. And I think that youth, they draw off the veterans. But I also think the veterans get pushed a little bit by seeing the young bucks coming up.
10: Yeah. And you can tell it's an injection of energy, too, because when they've called these guys up have been like there's a little bit of a lull and they had the DFA Alec Thomas and they call up Ryan Waldschmidt. All of a sudden he's getting on base twice a game. And then Lourdes Gurriel Jr. gets hurt and there's another lull and they call up Tommy Troy and all of a sudden he's hitting home runs against the Dodgers. So it's the timing has really helped, too.
9: And you know they're young when they're talking to Corbin Carroll about it.
10: Yeah.
9: And he's talking about the young guys. He is the young guy.
10: He's just already so good that he feels like an older guy.
9: And compared to the kids they're bringing up, I don't mean that disrespectfully.
10: Yeah.
9: He is the older veteran. He's the big brother.
10: By like 2 years, but yeah, he is. No, it's crazy. And it just in a weird way, it almost shines the light on how quickly he became the player that he's become, because he would be an MVP candidate if Shohei wasn't in the National League.
9: Yeah.
10: And he really is only like 2 or 3 years older than these rookies. And he's been this guy for a few years already.
9: Yeah. And just real quick, because we're running out of time, I never want to lose sight of how good he is, because he is blistering fast. He runs out every hit. And there's a lot of times he's just out running the play. Everybody else is out, but he makes, and how he turns those doubles into triples and how valuable he is as a base runner.
10: We had him on last week and we asked him, like, what's the secret to hitting all these triples? And he's like, I don't really know what the secret is. And we were like, if you don't know what the secret is, nobody knows what the secret is. Because he may go down in history as the greatest triples hitter ever. Not D-backs, but just in baseball history. That's very much on the table right now.
9: Yeah. I always appreciate it, man. I look forward to talking to you next week. Hopefully, good things.
10: Yes, good. Yeah, good would be good.
9: All right, that's Luke Lipinski from the Wolf and Luke Show. Coming up, we speak to Danny Seiden. 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
2: Good morning. Coming up on 10 o'clock, I'm Patricia Valencia.
18: It certainly expresses Congress's displeasure with what's going on.
2: The U.S. House has passed a war powers resolution yesterday to end the conflict in Iran. But even if it clears the U.S. Senate, KTAR political analyst Mike O'Neill says it won't likely have much influence over what President Donald Trump decides to do.
18: He's already indicated that he's going to say, well, it's inoperative because we have a ceasefire. We're not really in a hostile situation. And at that point, you probably have an impasse.
2: O'Neill says Trump needs to get the Strait of Hormuz fully open for international travel and commerce in order to claim victory. And new this morning, John Bolton, President Trump's former national security advisor and now critic of the president, is pleading guilty to one count of legal retention of sensitive national security documents. A conviction would have come with a sentence between 0 and 60 months in prison, and Bolton has agreed to pay a $2 million fine. The plea comes after months after Bolton was charged with prosecutors in Maryland for allegedly keeping diary entries from the first Trump term in his home. A majority of deaths inside Maricopa County jails are from drug intoxication, meaning an overdose or a withdrawal. Criminal justice advocate Andy Hall looked at autopsies from 2024 and 2025 and found that deaths are increasing following a dip in 2024.
28: Last year, 10 of the 21 drug intoxication deaths were deaths that happened within 2 or 3 days after booking.
2: You can read the full report on the Arizona Public Health Association website. The sheriff's office said in a statement to KTAR, jail deaths are trending downward this year after body scanners were installed in November. KTAR eyes on the economy. Looking for a job? You pick one of the best states in the country to find one.
29: Arizona ranks third in the country for percentage job growth, according to the newly released first quarter Arizona economic update from Rounds Consulting. The state added 15,500 jobs, and 12,000 of those came from the private education and health services sector, which Valley economist Jim Rounds attributes to Arizona's growing tech industry.
30: These people have to be trained. These people still require a lot of equipment and a lot of just general training so that they can get those jobs at the TSMC and the other places.
29: Despite the job growth, Arizona's unemployment rate also rose to 4.6%. Round says that's largely due to more people moving to Arizona and entering the job market in search of work. Colton Krolak, KTAR News.
0: Eyes on Education.
2: 280 Arizona high school students are in Washington, D.C. this week for the 5th annual Arizona Cardinals Civics Matters trip. The trip will take students to museums, the U.S. Supreme Court, and to meet with legislatures. Sean Mayo, CPO with the Cardinals, says it's a responsibility of the football team to help support youth in the state. Students were selected based on an essay or presentation about the importance of local civics education. 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And if your kids want to learn how to swim, SRP has an opportunity for you.
3: SRP is offering free and discounted swimming lessons this summer. Rory Miner, SRP's community engagement strategist, says SRP has partnered with aquatic centers across the valley in order to prevent drownings.
4: We're usually in the top five for states with the most drownings throughout the nation. So it's really important for water safety to stay front of mind, especially for parents with young kids. We see that's the highest risk group here in Arizona.
3: Miner says these lessons aren't just for kids.
4: Anyone, even adults that haven't learned to swim yet, can sign up for these swim lessons to have that extra barrier of safety for themselves.
3: If you're interested in the lessons, contact your local aquatic center and ask about SRP swim scholarships. From KTAR News, this is Skylar Love.
2: And now for a check on traffic from the Valley Chevy Dealers Traffic Center. Only one crash right now on the board. That's Shea Boulevard and Via Linda. And also that crash at 44th Street and Indian School Road in the clearing stages. Drive safe on those valley roads. A high of 109 for today. Friday's high cools off just 1 degree at 108. It's 93 degrees right now in Levine. Triple digit heat, zero stress. 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
9: All right, this is going to be the fastest 30 minutes in radio because it always goes by so quickly. Danny Seiden's joining us from the Chamber of Commerce, the Arizona Chamber of Commerce. It's always good to see you.
5: It's great to see you as well.
9: We've been talking a lot about dicey things in the economy, but there's something really cool that happened last night. And it has to do with Honeywell Aerospace.
5: It does.
9: Can you kind of walk us through kind of the narrow focus of this and what this all means?
5: Sure, absolutely. So first of all, Mike, what better birthday present than getting a new publicly traded headquarter company in Arizona? And that's what happened yesterday. It was Investor Day for Honeywell, and they announced officially their spinoff of Honeywell Aerospace and Defense, which will be headquartered here in Phoenix, Arizona. This is huge. This is 8,000 jobs. These jobs pay on average close to $140,000. I mean, huge, very well-paying jobs. But I always say the most important thing and most exciting thing about a headquarter is you get the decision-making C-suite. Guys like Jim Currier, you know, fantastic leaders, will be making all the decisions for this company that's been building things in Arizona for almost 70 years. I mean, in huge, important things, from autopilot to, you know, my favorite now, the APUs, right? The things that keep the engines running when the plane's not in air. The thing that saved the Miracle on the Hudson, that was built here in Arizona. But, you know, people love the Miracle on Hudson story. I love the fact that those are the things that keep the AC running on planes when we're on the ground. So we have a miracle, you know, in Arizona. Every time you board a plane in July, they keep that power going. So that's all being made here. It's huge news. New logo. It's the safety orange. You're going to see it everywhere. It's going to be sponsoring. They sit on nonprofit boards. They're philanthropic. It's so exciting, Mike.
9: And it also the spinoff jobs that come from this, the 8,000 people that they employ is one thing. But, you know, when a major industry is here, that it feeds smaller industries and it makes a smaller business start to feed that big, big appetite.
5: No, that's right. You really do drag an entire ecosystem with you. So when you have a company like Honeywell, now Honeywell Aerospace and Defense, building all those things here, the suppliers, the supply chain, and small businesses, restaurants, you know, everything that services these high income jobs. It's fantastic. The ripple effect for our economy is huge. And this is why policy matters. This is why we fight so hard for Sandra Watson, the Arizona Commerce Authority. And we always remind them, these things don't happen by accident. We have made Honeywell feel comfortable here, feel safe, that the regulatory environment is not going to get pulled out from under them. And they're making a bet on us. They're staying here.
9: The other part of it that I think it's maybe ignored sometimes is the infrastructure part of it, is that we've worked really hard and we've maintained a really solid infrastructure. And I know there's a lot of controversy about APS and rate increases and stuff, but the ability to say we've got the most or one of the most reliable electrical grids, when you're looking at how bad it is or has been classically in Texas, that's a big check mark in a box for us.
5: It is the number one issue right now in economic development is, do you have affordable power? Is it reliable? And, you know, how fast can you get access to it? And because of the infrastructure that APS has built and SRP and TEP with our grid, we do have, you know, it's consistently ranked in the top five most reliable grids in the country. And that's huge because when a grid goes down, Mike, and you have a semiconductor like a TSMC or an Intel, you don't just lose productivity for a day. You lose millions, hundreds of millions, if not billions of dollars, and then you lose market share. So we can't afford that.
9: When you look at what Arizona has been doing, and I know you've been a big part of it going back over a decade, but you look at what Arizona has done, are they really continuing to plant the flag that we are kind of this innovative tech industry hub of the future? Are we the destination now for that industry?
5: For advanced tech manufacturing, we are. I mean, we are the, you know, we did a kind of a fun segment about whether or not it's time to have a 6C added on to the five C's of Arizona being computers, because that's now our number one export, as computers and technology goes with it. So things, semiconductors, everything else. But aerospace and defense fits right into advanced tech manufacturing. The fact we're building these things here in Arizona, things that matter. When you watch Artemis up in space, they're using components made here in Arizona. You know, when I'm in the Netherlands with the ACA looking at space and mirror labs and the people who build satellite parts, and you see U of A, you know, in their mirror lab recognized on a sticker on the wall, that's so much pride in our state. The world and globe knows Arizona for advanced tech manufacturing. Sometimes, Mike, I swear we're better known outside Arizona than inside Arizona for all the amazing things we're doing.
9: Yeah, and I think sometimes it's because we can't see the forest through the trees, that we are so close to it every day and these things are happening. But what the rest of the world sees, and the people that are your counterparts in other states are taking notice of stuff like this. We're watching the growth in Florida and in the Dallas area. But Arizona in the last 10 years, it's like watching a professional sports team all of a sudden become a threat. And Arizona's really become that.
5: Everyone wants to know, how are we doing it? That's the question we get asked all the time. We were at Select USA back in DC, where we present our state to foreign direct investment, which, by the way, Arizona is number one for. And people keep asking, how have you been able to do this? What's the secret sauce? And they're looking for like that one big, like sexy, exciting thing we did. And the truth is, it was a series of boring and mundane planning decisions that deal around things like infrastructure. People like Dr. Crow at ASU reverse engineering the talent pipeline we needed. You know, U of A doing what they're doing with aerospace and defense. These types of things are the reason why we're succeeding right now, because of decisions that were made by these leaders before. And Governor Brewer, Governor Ducey, all of them.
9: I will bring up another one that I think is overlooked by some people, and that is not sexy at all, but it's the reduction in regulation. You watch what happened during the Ducey administration was about 3,000 regulations.
5: 3,000 plus,
9: And then you look at how just recently the County Board of Supervisors has kind of done the same thing when it comes to development, that some government entities are taking a look at what Arizona did and say, okay, maybe that's the answer. Maybe it's less. Maybe it's getting out of the way and allowing these industries to flourish.
5: No, that's absolutely right. You know, what I've learned from talking to a lot of my members, it's so fascinating, because when they look at their P&L sheets, the thing that, you know, they always point to is like, well, we're having all these high labor costs. We're having these issues on compliance. Those are actually policy decisions. You know, policy affects their P&L sheets more than they ever know. And helping them understand that and why it's important to engage in government is valuable. But you're right. Governor Ducey made a huge push to eliminate unnecessary regulations. You see the county copying that right now. And that's because businesses can plan for a lot of things. They can't plan for an unstable regulatory environment where they don't know when it's going to change. So what Governor Ducey did with that, and I will add, because this never gets talked about enough, is the universal licensing recognition.
9: I love that.
5: We've made it so portable for any profession of any license, and we're talking about laboring onto the higher, skilled, higher trained thing. When they come here, they're immediately granted a license because we recognize the work and training they put in. We don't make them, we don't run a regime, we don't run blockades getting people to work. We want people to come here and work, and that's why we have BiALEC, the number one rated talent in labor market in the country.
9: We were just talking about this on the show last week about that change. That wasn't for big business. That was for individuals and small businesses. You know, if you have a license in good standing, I think for 1 year in another state, come here, go to work, and then go through the process to get licensed. I came here with a driver's license from Florida. There was a grace period for me to get my Arizona driver's license. It wasn't like I had to park my truck until I got my Arizona driver's license. It just makes perfect sense. It sounds very simple, but it's made a dramatic difference for people.
5: It's very huge. And it's the same mentality we need to bring in with our immigration talent, legal immigration. When we bring in highly skilled workers here, we need to make Arizona the destination for top talent.
9: And I think the job market is going to do that. And I think the talent development, which I really love, you mentioned U of A and what they're doing, but also ASU and the engineering program that it used to, when I moved here 31 years ago, young people were going to ASU, U of A, NAU, to the schools here in Arizona to get an education, to get out of here and go get a job somewhere. The idea that not only are we keeping local talent in Arizona, but kids are coming here to go to these schools so that they can stay in Arizona to work.
5: And no, you're absolutely, it's such a huge difference. You're right. People used to say, I hate sending my kids to ASU, so they're going to leave. You know, I want them here. I want them to be able to get good jobs here. And that's why things like the Honeywell thing do matter. You know, that Honeywell announcement, I learned that they take 800 interns every summer, and 80% of those become full-time, 100,000+ paying jobs here in Arizona. That is huge. That is such an attraction for talent from all around the country, all around the world even, and that's happening right here in Arizona.
9: The other thing, too, that we have at the high school level, and the community colleges have done it, the CTEDs, where they're doing the technical training, the fact that TSMC is giving people at these training programs an opportunity, entry-level programs, to pay them for a lifetime. The Resolution Copper Project, what they're going to do for the next 50 to 75 years. These are long-term, really good careers for people.
5: Yeah, no, that's absolutely right. And again, you're talking about, I love Rose from TSMC when she talks about her work with these local high school programs. Vicky from Resolution, when she's talking about how they're going to work with it. That's because you have decision makers at a high level sitting in Arizona. And again, that's why Honeywell is so exciting. Mike, I got to tell you, if you were there in the Investor Day yesterday, you would have heard, people think I'm a homer for Arizona. I love Arizona. I talk about Arizona too much. Ben Driggs, who is one of the leadership team in that suite here in Arizona, he talks about Arizona. It makes you want to tear up about the sunsets and the history and everything else.

0: right?
1: Oh, yeah, absolutely.
0: All right, we're going to talk about the existing Arizona economy. Where are we? And then the challenges we face. One of them, of course, we all know is water. We're going to get to that here in just one moment. Very quickly, let's talk about Sweet James. I've been talking about...
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8: At 10:16, I'm Patricia Valencia. This is what you need to know right now. A review of Maricopa County jail deaths looking at the last 2 years found jail deaths are on the rise. Criminal justice advocate Andy Hall looked at autopsies and found that most common cause of death was overdose and withdrawal. The sheriff's office said in a statement to KTAR, jail deaths are trending downward this year after body scanners were installed in November. You can read the full report on the Arizona Public Health Association website. And a new company has taken the number one spot on the Forbes Fortune 500 list for the first time since 2013. Amazon has topped Walmart in sales. Amazon reporting a 12% increase, thanks in part to its growing web services, cloud computing, and advertising businesses. 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S&P 500 is up 29 points, and the NASDAQ is down 16. For more money news, visit the Business Center at KTAR.com.
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3: All right, one more segment. Danny Seidness here from the Arizona Chamber of Commerce and Industry. Let's talk about a couple of things. We've been talking about the great news, what's moving forward. When we were looking at the possibility of a slowdown, possibly a recession, people are throwing that word around. The experts around the country, not just Arizona homers, around the country said Arizona was in one of the best positions, that if it happened, we would go in late and we would come out early. Where are we as far as the overall economy, in your opinion? How are we positioned?
4: We're positioned great, Mike. I mean, we have really, you go back to 2008, 2009, we were the worst state and second slowest state in some ways to come out of the Great Recession because we did not have a diversified economy. You know, Senator Watson comes along, we create the Arizona Commerce Authority, public-private partnership. We really planned out what it would take to create an advanced tech manufacturing economy built on the shoulders of giants like Intel, like Honeywell, who had already been here. We knew we had that in our DNA, and we grew and expanded. So we're doing really well, very low unemployment. We were, third in terms of new jobs, you know, in the first quarter of this year. That's all very exciting. Where I can get a little bit concerned sometimes, because I'm always honest, is that if we have a global wide, you know, supply chain slowdown because there's been such a ramp up, because we're so heavy into manufacturing now, we could see a little bit of a slowdown. So that's why I love these front office headquarter jobs, because that's something we traditionally didn't have a lot of. And that's why the Honeywell news was so big. And that's why we want to protect programs like quality jobs, you know, that attracts that. We were just ranked fourth for new headquarter relocations, you know, here in Arizona. That's a big deal.
3: Yeah. So a couple of questions about natural resources. Sure. One of them has to do with this push that I like from the administration, Department of Interior, on rare earth minerals, because the necessity with the Chinese cutting off what we need for national defense. And if they've cornered that market, what a bargaining chip it is for them. But there's pushback, obviously, from the other side and environmental concerns. But in Arizona, we are a mining state.
4: We are.
3: So what's the future? Now, we got the Resolution Copper Project, but what's the future of the rare earth mineral business in Arizona?
4: It's a great question. And it's such an important industry to us. And you're right. I mean, one of the things you start to, I hope everyone now realizes with President Trump's big push to onshore and reshore everything, is there's just certain things we don't have. You know, we don't have all of our rare earth minerals. There's things, you know, about six critical minerals that we still have to get from somewhere else at all times. Even if we had every mine open in Arizona, and I'm talking about South 42, bringing out, you know, some of the things that traditionally haven't been mined here, we still would have to go overseas. But that just makes Arizona, again, all that much more important for copper, for all the rich deposits that we have. So I think the future is bright. And I will say this too, those companies are good environmental stewards. Everyone thinks of mines and they're, you know, envisioning a time that it doesn't exist anymore. These mines are efficient with water. They're efficient with the environment. They're partners with their community. You know, Freeport's been doing it forever.
3: Yes.
4: Here. You know, Resolution Copper has made every commitment possible.
3: That South water deal they just made.
4: Huge. Yeah. Yeah. You talk about water, which I know we're going to get into. That's who pays for this infrastructure. They are willing to go in and pay for these things, like Intel in the contributions they made to the wastewater treatment facility and the, you know, the Ocotillo brine reduction facility in Chandler. They are these members who are the biggest ratepayers, the biggest taxpayers in the state. They are doing more than most other companies do here in Arizona because it's expected.
3: All right. Two last questions. One of them, let's go to fuel.
4: Sure.
3: Because we know with what's happening in California, yeah, we have such erratic rates of fuel prices, yeah, here in the valley. What is the long-term, short-term and long-term solution to that from your perspective, that we have stability in what we're paying for fuel?
4: Yeah, that's a great point. We don't have a refinery, you know, in Arizona. And because we don't have oil deposits, you know, that I'm aware of in Arizona, they won't be building one anytime soon. So we have to transport it from somewhere. We've been so overly dependent on California for years because of proximity and transportation costs. I think the bad policies out of that state have pushed those costs so high. We need to diversify our supply chain as much as possible. Pipelines are being built as we speak. Mm-hmm. You know, Phillips 66 looking at bringing some things from Texas, not just the natural gas pipeline, which we're big fans of, but also crude. That's what we need. We need more diversity in our supply chain on oil. That's the bottom line.
3: Last question. I was at an event with the mayor of Scottsdale about water, and the expert, who is the law professor, who I know you're very familiar with over at ASU, said, we are not running out of water. We're running out of cheap water. Mm-hmm. When it comes to water and the future of our economy, whether it's business development, you know, sending a message that we're running out of water was such a, this is my opinion, not yours, was not a good thing to do. But what is that? What does this mean for the future? If there's cuts from the Central Arizona Project, like it looks like they're coming, we know what it's going to do to ag. Yeah. But what does it do overall?
4: It's first of all, Rhett Larson, great human being. I learned more about water from him when I practiced with him at a law firm many years ago. Probably the brightest mind on water in the country. Just a quick update on this. I don't, you know, the Colorado River, right? Major source for CAP, major source for Scottsdale, major source for Tucson on that water because they get it from the CAP. Arizona brought 27% in cuts to Interior. That's what we offered up. The state of Colorado offered zero. Not one cut. And they use more water now than they did before. Where we use less water now than we did before. And our economy has grown. Theirs has shrunk. They have businesses leaving the state. Sixth most regulated state in the country right now. So Colorado's unwillingness to work with us has been a challenge. But Arizona is making a strong case in D.C. to limit the amount of pain that's going to come our way. But listen, we will always figure this out. We'll always know where we can get water from. There are innovative augmentation solutions. They're just expensive. So Red is right. It's not a question of just cheap water. It's all about the cost of living. When you're seeing all these cities talk about raising water rates right now, whether it's Gilbert or other words, that's because they need to build up their water infrastructure. So the era of too cheap water is likely going to be over if we can't get a better deal out of Interior. But I will tell you, we, the business community, the governor's office, the Republican, you know, congressman, whether it's Congressman Hamadeh, especially Congressman Sisciomani right now, they're fighting every day getting into President Trump's office. Even Congressman Andy Biggs, every day talking about Colorado River, trying to protect us. And I got to give Governor Hobbs a lot of credit. She's willing to work with any Republican because she knows how important this is to our state. We are throwing everything we can to get the best deal possible.
3: You have been integral in a lot of the business attraction into Arizona. What does it do to attracting business? When we talked before, the good news is top five in reliability for our infrastructure, for our power grid. But if the concern is not that we're going to run out of water, but it's going to be really expensive, what does that do when you're trying to entice a business?
4: The East Coast media has written our obituary on water, Mike, more times than I can count. I mean, from the 50s, the 60s, Arizona's a Cadillac desert. We'll be gone in 10 years. We'll be gone in 20 years. They've been predicting our demise for years. So you get back to when Governor Hobbs first came in, they released that water report that made it seem like we were running out of water, when all it really said was there was a 4% shortage in unincorporated, you know, certain unincorporated parts of Maricopa County. But you would have thought we had no water. You would have thought 258 national stories written about that. And we did our best to respond. The media loves to go after us on this. So we have to do a good job telling our story. It's going to be a public affairs nightmare beating back those stories saying we're running out of water, because we're not. We're just running. We're running out of, you know, like Rhett would say, cheap water. But we're running out of things working as easy as they did before because we're in a historic drought right now. Now, we can figure it out. And what we don't want to do is scare away the investment that pays for that infrastructure, scare away the Intels who are water positive. They pay, you know, the reason why we have Arizona hops is because they converted high water crops like alfalfa into barley. This is a low water crop that did that to help the community. Now we have Arizona beer made right here. I mean, that is the kind of innovation our corporate citizens are willing to do. And I got to tell you, Honeywell, Raytheon, you know, Resolution Copper, these are companies that are doing this every day. TSMC is all in to do this. Yeah. Intel, you know, being the first and maybe best example.
3: Man, it's always good to talk to you. It goes by. I look at the clock. We're 3 minutes late, but it was worth every minute of it. So I appreciate it.
4: Happy birthday. I'm glad to be here today. You're an Arizona treasure, you know, and I'm glad I could give you some good news on your birthday.
3: All right. We'll be back. Stick around.
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21: I'm Patricia Valencia.
7: A new development on the Arizona Attorney General's lawsuit over fake electors in the 2020 election. The Arizona Supreme Court today denied AG Chris Mays' appeal of an order that the case be sent back to a grand jury. Her office plans to again present the case in its entirety to the grand jury instead of ending her prosecution. A lawsuit dates back to 2024 against former President Trump's chief of staff Mark Meadows and lawyer Rudy Giuliani, as well as 16 others for their roles in an attempt to overturn Trump's loss in 2020. You can read more on this story at KTAR.com. And Queen Creek is saying no to a potential expansion.
21: More than 5,000 residents of a Pinal County community will no longer be considered by the town of Queen Creek for future incorporation. The Queen Creek Town Council voted yesterday to remove the area from the town's general plan, citing concerns around population numbers and the cost of potential annexation. Councilmember Jeff Brown shared his decision.
22: Keeping in mind my responsibility to the voters and the property taxpayers of the town of Queen Creek, and keeping in mind that I was elected to be one of the voices on their behalf, I'll personally be voting to remove the area in question from the town's planning area.
21: Residents of the community allege that developers sold them a potential future in Queen Creek, but they'll now remain an island community within Pinal County. Anna Ulp, KTAR News.
7: KTAR Eyes on the Economy. Arizona added 15,500 non-farm jobs in the first quarter of the year, and nearly 12,000 of them came from the private education and health services sector. That's according to the newly released Arizona Economic Update from Rounds Consulting. The overall gain ranked third in the nation for percentage job growth, while Arizona's unemployment also rose 4.6%. But Valley economist Jim Rounds with Rounds Consulting tells Arizona's Morning News that's not necessarily a bad sign.
23: When you're looking for work, you get counted. When you're not looking for work, you don't. And so when you have more economic activity, surprisingly, you end up having maybe 2 or 3 tenths of a percent higher unemployment rate. So it's kind of a weird phenomenon, but it makes sense when you think about it.
7: Meanwhile, government employment fell by nearly 8,000 jobs, with additional losses in the trade and construction sectors. And the city of Tempe will have a national showcase the day after Christmas as the Rate Bowl College Football Games moves from Chase Field to ASU and is renamed the Cactus Bowl.
24: The Cactus Bowl will be broadcast from Mountain America Stadium on December 26th in prime time on ABC. Vice Mayor Doreen Garland says the game will give Tempe's economy a big boost.
25: The national exposure can encourage people to take vacations here, and it can even influence businesses to come here and be a part of Tempe.
24: The Cactus Bowl will feature teams from the Big Ten and Big 12 conferences. Chris Havlick, KTAR News.
7: Now for a check on the roads with traffic from the Valley Chevy Dealers Traffic Center. Watch for a crash in Scottsdale on Shea Boulevard and Via Linda. Also a crash near downtown at 7th Street south of McDowell, and a serious crash in Queen Creek on Lindsay Road and Queen Creek. Drive safe on those valley roads. In today's sunny skies, a whopping high of 109. It's going to be a hot one. Already 93 degrees in Gilbert. Triple digit heat, zero stress. 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
26: 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And has the homeless encampment known as The Zone returned to downtown Phoenix? 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
3: 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How are you concerned? Good morning, Patricia. We've had so many interviews today.
7: Can I finally tell you happy birthday on the air,
3: Mike? Yes, you can. Thank you.
7: Happy birthday.
3: Thank you.
7: Such a great day.
3: And Patricia got me a cake.
7: I did.
3: And you got me a Miami Hurricanes glass.
7: I did.
3: Your daughter made me the most beautiful card.
7: She did. She loved drawing for Mike. She was like, hey, Mom, what is Mike to you? Is he your uncle?
3: Coworker.
7: I'm like, no, he's a coworker.
3: And then and she's what, 9?
7: She's 9. Yeah.
3: 9 years old. Listen to this, Polly. I think she's a future journalist. She wrote in the card, this is a 9-year-old. I hope you have a tremendous day.
27: Ooh, what a vocab word.
7: I know. I was like very proud of her. She's a good girl.
27: Yeah. Uncle Mike.
7: So happy birthday. Yeah. Yeah, I'm so glad to celebrate it with you again.
3: And I know you're a big soccer fan. Big football fan.
27: Yes, sir.
3: Okay. There are 11 host cities that have been warned as a precaution. There are no known, according to the FBI, no credible threats in any of those cities, but they are all on notice for World Cup. How concerned would you be of going to one of those cities during World Cup?
27: Maybe a couple months ago, but I think it's the concern for me has died down a little bit.
3: Okay. What changed your mind?
27: I think it's just calmed down a little bit, honestly. All the hostility, all the craziness.
3: Patricia?
0: I'd have to agree with him a little bit, but like on a scale, I don't know if I probably wouldn't go to that city. I'd probably maybe try to go find another city, host city. Because is Mesa a host city?
3: No, we're having teams that are practicing here, but the host city is where the games are.
0: Which
3: going
0: one's
3: to be
0: closest
3: played
0: to us? Probably LA.
3: Let me look at the list. Atlanta, Boston, Dallas, Houston, Kansas City, LA, Miami, New York, New Jersey, Philly, San Francisco, Seattle. So LA is the closest.
27: Yeah.
0: Yeah, I don't know. I would probably try to go to a city that's a little bit low profile compared to LA.
3: One of the messages they're sending, because the FBI has said, first of all, this is a precaution. There are no credible threats. But what they have done is every single police department in this country is on board with this. So I got to do this cool event when the Super Bowl was here. And you guys probably know this. If you don't know it outright, it makes sense, is that the host city for the Super Bowl invites the city that will be hosting the next year to kind of shadow them. And so you know what to expect. Mm-hmm. So the year before it was in Glendale, we had the Phoenix Police Department and surrounding agencies and the state police. They went to where the Super Bowl was that year. They watched how security was run with the NFL security and how the police departments worked together. And then so they brought it here when we had the Super Bowl. And the year after us, it was Vegas, which is really funny because if there's one city that's as good or better at running major events than Phoenix, it's Vegas. But they shadowed for it, and I got to MC an event for them and watch kind of how they collaborate. So you're talking about cities that know how to put on major events.
0: I was about to say, in terms of national security overall, I think that bigger events are obviously looked at on bigger scale like that. So I kind of feel safer at them because I would feel like, you know, there's more security, there's more awareness from the police. And I don't know, I just feel like it would be a better place to be.
3: And we had an interesting conversation with the special agent in charge from the FBI about overall security surrounding the Super Bowl, because it wasn't just the game. It was where we broadcast from the Super Bowl experience in downtown Phoenix at the convention center, and how they manage that security and what they offer at the FBI is intelligence gathering and oversight. But somebody also has to make a decision. And it was these things in their mind like, okay, horrible scenarios, but let's go through some scenarios. There is a car that catches on fire in the tunnel, and then something else happens a couple of miles away, and none of this really seems to be coincidental. What do you do and how do you do it? But all of those scenarios they are looking through. I feel pretty confident. I'm glad they put the warning out, be diligent, you know, but, you know, I don't know if it's easy to say you can't live your life scared. But I'm old enough to remember when the Olympics got bombed in Atlanta.
0: And, you know, it's not even just events like that. It's like with, let's say, concerts have gotten to that scale. There was Ariana Grande's concert in England got, you know, a bombing and attack and stuff like that. So you can't live your life scared.
3: Well, and this is one of those events. It's much like the Olympics where the entire world is involved. You've got dueling, obviously, political climates. The Iranian national team is playing. They're going to they move their training site from here to Mexico. And so that we know the political tension that exists.
0: I think people are more worried about Ebola.
3: You think so? Point.
0: I don't know, because there's so many people traveling from those areas that were affected.
27: Who's coming from a cruise? Let's keep the cruises docked.
0: Yeah, I don't know. I just feel like that type of thing would be more scary.
3: No, that makes sense. I just thought I would ask. We had a great conversation with the county recorder. His name is Justin Heap. I'll let you hear a little bit of what he had to say coming up in a moment. But I want to remind you, we just were talking about Resolution Copper, and we have the Amazing Arizonans podcast, which they sponsor, which we love that they do that, telling great Arizona stories. We've been doing it for about 3 years. We've got amazing stories from right here in the Grand Canyon State. The most recent episode is my friend Darcy Olson, who is a child advocate, has a center for the constitutional rights of abused children. It is an incredible organization. It's available to watch at the KTAR News app, KTAR's YouTube channel, or anywhere you download podcasts. Coming up, we are going to talk about our conversation with the county recorder. 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
0: At 10:48, I'm Patricia Valencia. This is what you need to know right now. The Arizona fake electors case is back to square one after the state Supreme Court declined to hear prosecutors' bid to revive previous indictments. The case dates back to 2024 when Arizona AG Chris Mays announced the indictment against 18 Republicans accused of conspiring to overturn Donald Trump's loss in Arizona in 2020. Last year, a lower court tossed the indictments, but the AG's office petitioned to the state's highest court to review it. Today, the Supreme Court refused to revive the case. The AG's office tells KTAR it will return the case to a grand jury instead of ending the prosecution. All of our top stories are just 15 minutes away. 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
3: All right, ongoing battle in Maricopa County, and it's a big deal with our elections. We are the largest county by far in the state of Arizona, and so we're going to play a big role in the statewide races, not just countywide races. And so there's been a battle going on between the county recorder, Justin Heap, who was obviously elected to office, and the county board of supervisors, who are also all elected to office. And I mention both because I just think there is something that carries a heavier weight when you're elected versus being appointed an elected official. It is the will of the people. There's been a battle for who runs what in the elections in Maricopa County. We've talked to the board of supervisors a number of times on this, different members of the board. We've also talked with Mr. Heap a number of times, and he joined us. The county recorder joined us today to kind of give us some new perspective, developments that have happened since we've spoken last, and some clarification. And it isn't about, for me, picking sides. I want Maricopa County voters have a right to know that the election is going to be done appropriately, that it's going to be done legally, that it's going to be done efficiently, that it's going to be done accurately. And the only way you get that is if you have all sides and listen to what they have to say. It isn't about picking sides. I want to hear their opinions. But in the end, they've got to be able to agree that the election was done the right way. So I asked Mr. Heap, I asked the county recorder about this. And I said, you know, talk about how this all started.
18: Court orders only work if the parties are willing to follow what the court orders say. And in this case, the board has not complied. So the only option I have is to go seek an order from the court to get to compel their to get them to comply. And so that's where we currently find ourselves. But as to the broader question, ultimately what I'm suing and fighting for is just to have the resources for my office to manage the parts of the election that are assigned to me.
3: So this is what is interesting is, to be fair to both sides, and I do that the best I can, is that the Board of Supervisors has said they are the ones that are offering to have us sit down and work together, and it's been the recorder's office that has kind of refused. So there is a whether it's miscommunication, whatever it is, they can't seem to get on the same page. And I talked to him about the concern about lawsuits and the concern about chaos in the election, because we are, you know, just the end of July is when we have, I think it's the 21st, is the primary election. So we've got an election, a major election that's going to choose the candidates from these parties, is coming up very quickly.
18: Well, that is certainly the spin that the board tried to put on this. The reality is, with this 11th hour thing, they did not inform us of what they intended to do 24 hours before their hearing. They added a resolution to the agenda that would give the board control over Dropbox locations and granting themselves approval. The law assigns Dropboxes to the recorder. So we had less than 24 hours. We found out about this. So my attorney sent them a letter telling them, essentially, look, the law does not grant you the ability to take this power over without the recorder. And the law already has a penalty in there if you do that. Now, what we said simply was, give us time to review these locations and we can approve them. Had the board simply communicated with us, we could have verified these locations and approved it. There wouldn't have been a problem. So we sent this letter.
3: So the last question I asked was about why this matters to the voters. As a voter, I will say that it doesn't matter to me in principle. It matters to me by what the law says. I mean, that I want it done legally. And I mean this respectfully of both everybody involved. As a voter, I don't care who does what. As long as it's done legally, as long as it's done accurately, and as long as it's done as quickly as humanly possible, I'm happy. It doesn't matter who gets the credit. I just want them to work together and do what needs to be done. So why does it matter? And I think this is a fair question because I asked it of the board, is why is your position, why does this matter so much to the voter? If I'm the person, you know, if I'm Justin Heap and the law says this is my job, I want this because it's my job. But what does it mean to the voter? Why does it matter to them?
18: Well, I think the voters of Maricopa County elected me with very specific mandates in mind. And, you know, in this conflict, the board needs to remember I was elected by more voters than every member of the board combined. And one of the major things that the voters expected was that we were going to run elections in accordance with Arizona law. And ultimately, that's what this fight in the court has been. It was a clarification. And now we have that clarification of what the law actually dictates. So we simply need to run lawful elections. My team is certainly committed and prepared. We've been preparing since this ruling came down to be able to deliver the transparent and secure elections that the voters care about.
3: The interviews live on the KTAR's YouTube channel. Check it out there. I'd love to, you know, stay informed, hear both sides of this debate, and then you can make an informed decision on who you think is right or wrong in all of this. But in the end, Maricopa County will have a great election. It will be legal. It will be accurate. I believe that to be true. From everybody involved, I believe that's what's going to happen. Just we'll see if we can't get this resolved sooner rather than later. Want to remind you, 30 home runs, 30 steals, 2 mystery bobbleheads. Corbin Carroll Mystery Bobblehead Night happens in 2 days. It's June 6th. KTR has a family 4-pack to give away. All you have to do is text the word bobble to 620-620 or go to the KTAR contest page to enter. And you got to do it today. This is your last chance to enter. And I would love to hear from you if you're one of the winners. In a moment, we're going to shift gears back to schools. There's been a big rift in the Peoria School District about mandatory reporter laws. There's an update on this and a challenge to a search warrant that was issued by the City of Peoria Police Department. This is important across the valley, not just in Peoria. We'll give you an update on this coming up next.
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0: Good morning. Coming up on 11 o'clock, I'm Patricia Valencia.
26: It certainly expresses Congress's displeasure with what's going on.
0: The U.S. House has passed a war powers resolution to end the conflict in Iran. It still needs to pass the U.S. Senate, which KTAR political analyst Mike O'Neill says is a real possibility. However, O'Neill adds, even if it does pass, it likely won't do much because President Trump will say there's been a ceasefire since April. And the Arizona fake electors case is back to square one after the state Supreme Court declined to hear prosecutors' bid to revive previous indictments. The case dates back to 2024 when Arizona AG Chris Mays announced the indictment against 18 Republicans accused of conspiring to overturn Donald Trump's loss in Arizona in 2020. This was Mays then explaining the case.
28: The defendants and other unindicted co-conspirators raised false claims of widespread voter fraud in Arizona to pressure elections officials to change the outcome of a transparent, free, and fair democratic election.
0: Last year, a lower court tossed the indictments, but the AG's office petitioned to the state's highest court to review it. Today, the Supreme Court refused to revive the case. AG's office tells KTAR it will return the case to the grand jury instead of ending the prosecution. You can read more at KTAR.com. KTAR Eyes on the Economy. Looking for a job? You picked one of the best states in the country to find one.
29: Arizona ranks third in the country for percentage job growth, according to the newly released first quarter Arizona Economic Update from Rounds Consulting. The state added 15,500 jobs, and 12,000 of those came from the private education and health services sector, which Valley economist Jim Rounds attributes to Arizona's growing tech industry.
30: These people have to be trained. These people still require a lot of equipment and a lot of just general training so that they can get those jobs at the TSMC and the other places.
29: Despite the job growth, Arizona's unemployment rate also rose to 4.6%. Round says that's largely due to more people moving to Arizona and entering the job market in search of work. Colton Krolak, KTAR News.
1: Eyes on Education.
0: School is out for Arizona high schoolers, but one group of students is still learning across the country. 280 Arizona high schoolers left for Washington, D.C. yesterday, touring museums and meeting with legislatures as part of the Arizona Cardinals Civics Matters trip. The students attending represented 55 high schools across 9 of Arizona's 15 counties. To read more education solution stories, you can go to ktar.com/education. And Queen Creek is saying no to a potential expansion.
2: More than 5,000 residents of a Pinal County community will no longer be considered by the town of Queen Creek for future incorporation. The Queen Creek Town Council voted yesterday to remove the area from the town's general plan, citing concerns around population numbers and the cost of potential annexation. Councilmember Jeff Brown shared his decision.
4: Keeping in mind my responsibility to the voters and the property taxpayers of the town of Queen Creek, and keeping in mind that I was elected to be one of the voices on their behalf, I'll personally be voting to remove the area in question from the town's planning area.
2: Residents of the community allege that developers sold them a potential future in Queen Creek, but they'll now remain an island community within Pinal County. Anna Olp, KTAR News.
0: Arizona State's Mountain America Stadium will be the new home of the Cactus Bowl, the college bowl game known in the last 2 years as the Rate Bowl. ASU Athletic Director Graham Rossini says the game will be a showcase for Tempe the day after Christmas.
5: If there's not a better setting than anywhere there's going to be on December 26th than right here at 5:30. And if you're not here, you're tuned in on ABC, and that's an unbelievable showcase for this game and for our community.
0: The game has had several names, including the Rate Bowl, the Guaranteed Bowl, and the Cheez-It Bowl. And let's now check on traffic from the Valley Chevy Dealers Traffic Center. There's a new crash in the North Valley and northbound side of the I-17 at the Joe Max off-ramp. Also a crash in Glendale at 59th Avenue and Choya. That's a half-mile mark between Peoria and Cactus. 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If you've been injured in a serious accident, the injury lawyer you hire does matter. Do your research. Call the husband and wife law team first. We got sunny skies for today with a high of 109. Friday's high cools off just 1 degree at 108. It's 96 degrees right now in Phoenix. Triple digit heat, zero stress. 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
1: I see what you did there, Paul. See what you did.
2: Happy birthday, Mike.
1: Why do people keep reminding me?
3: Because we love you and we're so glad you're here.
1: So let me tell you, this is God's sense of humor on my birthday.
3: Oh, gosh.
1: So I went to the restroom and was coming back in, and somebody hung a banner that says happy birthday.
3: Right.
1: Very, very nice of them. As I was walking toward the banner, it fell.
3: I know. I had to put it back up.
1: I thought,
3: was wondering what's going on.
1: That was irony from God.
3: It was a note to say happy birthday, Mike.
1: That's what it was. A note from God to say happy birthday. I mentioned this a couple of times today. I think this is a big story to me about transparency and about how you handle a crisis, whether you believe that you created a crisis or the crisis happened to you. You can't over communicate in a crisis. So I'm going to walk you through this very quickly. The Peoria Unified School District is under some scrutiny because a couple of teachers at, I believe it was Centennial High School, but at a high school in Peoria, were having an inappropriate interactions, at the very least, text message, whatever, with a student, the same student, not at the same time. They were more competitors than they were cohorts, but it was just a strange. Every time I say it, Patricia shakes her head. She doesn't realize she's doing it.
3: I know. I just, when you said that, I was like, I don't know why. It's just so crazy.
1: It is. So that isn't where the controversy begins, because both teachers are gone. One surrendered her teaching certificate. I think the other one is still under scrutiny, but she's probably going to lose her teaching certificate. They're probably both going to be charged criminally and probably spend some time in jail. But we have mandatory reporting laws in Arizona. We are required, if you are an educator, you're interacting with children, you are required that if something like this, if you get an accusation like this, you are to report it immediately to law enforcement. And I've tried to give benefit of the doubt. I'm going to do it again. That if you're an administrator in a school, if you're a principal, an assistant principal, someone, and you hear this information, if you're a teacher and you hear this information, so-and-so is acting really weird with kids and rumor is something's going on with this teacher and students, and that instead of immediately wanting to jeopardize the career or the reputation of a fellow teacher or somebody at the school, you want to find out if there's any kind of truth to it, or if it's just kids being kids. But the law doesn't allow for that. As a matter of fact, I believe the law is trying to stop that from happening, because as an amateur investigator, you may be tipping off a predator. They may destroy evidence. They might intimidate witnesses. You don't know what they're going to do. So the mandatory reporting laws require you to immediately report it to law enforcement. That's where the controversy begins, because the former board president in Peoria, her name is Heather Rooks, believed that it wasn't being investigated properly, that enough wasn't being done to make sure children are protected. So she asked the county attorney's office to do an independent investigation. This is bad move number one by the board. So apparently doing that falls outside of the protocol of the board, that wasn't the way they do things. So they decided that they were going to have a vote and they were going to take away her presidency. She gets to retain her board seat. She's elected. They can't throw her off the board, but they can stop her from being the board president. And they did. They successfully removed her as board president. And Heather Rooks stood up and said, I will do whatever I have to do to protect children. And we are not protecting children. Whether you believe her or don't believe her, that's what she said. That's what she believes. Shortly after that, the interim superintendent was fired and they hired a new interim superintendent. And then shortly after that, the principal resigned. So how bad does it look that you threw the president of the board off for violating protocol that led to the board firing the superintendent or the interim superintendent and the principal resigning? It seems to me that firing the whistleblower or removing her board presidency is a bad look. At the very minimum, it's a bad look. So now an attorney for the board. So to kind of also step backwards, the Peoria Police Department opened an investigation, a criminal investigation, because it's against the law to not be a mandatory reporter in a timely fashion. So they issued a search warrant and they want records. They want records from executive session meetings. They want other records pertaining to interactions and students that may be involved. And there's questions now about why an attorney for the district is trying to fight parts of that search warrant. Part of it has to do with does it violate attorney-client privilege? Another part of it has to do with protecting children's identity. But it's a criminal investigation. So there's a couple of questions. One of the questions is who asked her to do this? Because if you want to talk about protocol, again, I'm not a board member. I'm just going with my basic knowledge of things and questions I have. And I can be corrected if I've said something inappropriate or wrong, if I get it in the wrong order. But in order to ask an attorney to do something on your behalf as a board member, because I sit in a couple of boards, it has to be in an open meeting that you have to, as a body, say, okay, we are going to give the board president the authority to go to a lawyer and order the lawyer to do this, or we're going to vote to ask the lawyer to do this on our behalf and fight this search warrant. I don't know that that happened. I don't know if the board president acted on his own authority or if the board had an open meeting. I don't know the answer to that question yet. I don't know who does know the answer to that question. That's one. But secondly, isn't it a horrible look? And you can't blame the attorney for this. The attorney does, if you are the board's attorney, you do what the board asks. But isn't it a horrible look for the board to try to stand in the way of a search warrant? We're talking about law enforcement. We're not talking about the media and a Freedom of Information Act request. We're talking about law enforcement. So if you did your due diligence, as you've said from the beginning, if you have you notified law enforcement in a timely manner, you fulfilled what the law said. If that's true, why wouldn't you want to present those documents for everyone to see? Why would you not help in the investigation? Those are the questions people ask. What are you hiding? Now, I'm not accusing you of hiding anything, but it doesn't make sense. There's got to be some kind of a statement. Are there more kids involved and you just don't want it known? And again, I don't know this to be true. I'm just, in my mind, I'm thinking, okay, we know about one boy, two teachers. How many kids are involved? Were there other victims? Were there kids that are witnesses? Are there records from kids and you want to say we're protecting students' identities, but what you're really doing is protecting other things that other students had been saying things, that there was other evidence of this a long time ago that was ignored, which would be in complete violation of the law. I don't know that to be true, but it certainly opens up the door to that question, doesn't it? So it's just been at the very minimum, at a very, very minimum, this has been so mishandled from a public relations standpoint. And in the end, all of these laws are in place. Let's not forget, an underage boy was being preyed upon by two adult women that were fighting over him. That's what we're talking about here. A young man that we've all heard the jokes when we were younger about this, that if it's a boy and women, female teachers, and no, you've got a young man. How does this young man develop appropriate relationships with people his own age after this? In the end, this is who we're supposed to protect, are the kids.

0: or it's Amazing Arizonans, the KTR News app, KTR's YouTube channel. We are going to, in a moment, do our segment called Did You Hear This? We'll catch you up on the biggest news stories of the day. Right now, let me talk to you about K2 Vision and my journey. My eyesight was progressively getting worse and worse for almost 20 years. Wearing reading glasses constantly to even look at text messages on my phone with really large font. Couldn't read a computer screen, couldn't read notes on a page, and in this business, you got to be able to read. I finally broke down and said, I'm just going to find out if I'm a candidate. 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I went through the exam process and the consultation, and they answered every question I had. 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
4: At 11:17, I'm Patricia Valencia. This is what you need to know right now. SRP is hosting their second SRP Summer Safety Splash this Saturday at Golfland Sunsplash Water Park. The event will have CPR demonstrations, life jackets, free life jackets, and vendors with water safety resources. The event will be from 11 to 4. And several Senate Republicans now saying they will likely today support legislation to legally ban the president's so-called anti-weaponization fund. It comes even after Acting Attorney General Todd Blanche assured lawmakers this week the fund was dead. 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The S&P 500 is up 36, and the NASDAQ is up 54 points. 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
2: All right, time to catch up on our big headlines. Did you hear this?
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3: All righty. So the U.S. House passed a war powers resolution yesterday to end the conflict in Iran. KTIR political analyst Michael Neal says it likely that four Republicans will flip in the Senate to force President Trump to get congressional approval over the war in Iran. Now, however, believes Trump that won't withdraw until he can declare victory.
4: For example, before the war, the Straits of Hormuz were open to international travel. There were no tolls. There were no restrictions. At the very best, he can get that back.
3: So O'Neill adds the war powers resolution hasn't done much to rein in presidential military powers since it was passed in 1974. So my question is, does it stand a chance in the Senate? And what do you think this will do, if anything?
2: It's to blame the president for what's happening is a silly thing to do, as if it's just a silly thing to do. But okay. I don't think it's going to do much because the president can do a workaround. I am someone that believes the Congress should weigh in. The Senate needs to weigh in on this. Everybody should be able to defend their vote because I think the people that vote for the people in Congress have a right to know what they will actually do, not just what they say. But in the end, I think we are in so far in this that it needs to be finished. The damage that would be for us to just walk away, leaving the strait blocked by the Iranians, leaving that regime with some sense of power after they murdered 40,000 of their own citizens, the murderous rampage they go on with anybody that protested the regime, I think it would be devastating in the region. I think the allies, our allies in that region and the other neighboring states want this to be finished. So I think one way or the other, whether you like it or not, it is going to be finished.
3: And with Americans already paying record prices for beef, a recent arrival to the United States threatens to push them even higher. ABC's Jim Ryan says the new world screwworm has been detected on a ranch in deep South Texas.
5: The mere threat of a screwworm infestation has prompted a ban on imports of live cattle from Mexico, sending the average price for a pound of ground beef to nearly $7. And while infected animals can be effectively treated, the arrival of the pest on a South Texas ranch has grocery stores and butcher shops bracing for new price increases.
3: So should we be worried about the screwworm problem? What does it mean for Arizona beef?
2: Yeah, I don't think we should be worried about it just yet. But what it is going to be causing a problem with is the testing that goes involved, the quarantining that happens. We know that it's like a 12-mile radius. They quarantine. The testing that has to happen, again, they can be treated. All of those things that may have to happen that will drive up costs, that we should be concerned about. Do I think we are going to see the epidemic reach us? I don't think so. I think we have enough defenses in place. I think we are good enough at the mitigation of this that this is not going to be this. The precaution is not having the cattle come that may be infected from Mexico. That's a big problem adding to the price. But I think overall it may tick up, but I don't think it's going to be this massive epidemic. You are listening to Did You Hear This? Every day at this time to catch you up on the big headlines.
3: And SRP is offering free and discounted swimming lessons this summer. SRP is partnering with aquatic centers around the valley to teach swim safety. Community engagement strategist Rory Miner says the lessons are for everyone.
6: Anyone, even adults that haven't learned to swim yet, can sign up for these swim lessons to have that extra barrier of safety for themselves.
3: So my question, do you know how to swim? And how important do you think it is for Valley parents to educate their kids?
2: Yeah, I do know how to swim. I learned to swim when I was young. I did the swim lessons at the YMCA. Traumatizing, but I did it.
3: It was better for you.
2: No, you know, they start you off at the side of the pool and you hold on to the side of the pool and you kick your feet and you learn how to do that. And then eventually they make you get up on the diving board with a big long pole and they're standing on the side of the pool and you're holding on to one end of the pole. They have the other. And then they want you to jump in the water. I still remember
3: a little traumatizing,
2: that
3: I guess.
2: Maybe swim lessons have changed since then, but that's how I learned to swim. Yeah, I think it's immensely important. If you have a pool at your house, it is immensely important for your kids to be comfortable around water and for them to be able to get themselves to the side and out of the pool if they fall in. We know parents, good parents, who lose sight of their kids for a short time and it ends in tragedy. The best way to avoid that from ever happening is having a child as early as you can learn to swim, because then they can save themselves from tragedy, or at least keep themselves around until you can get to them.
3: And finally, SpaceX is detailing plans for going public next week in a move that could have Elon Musk breaking records. ABC's Alex Stone has some details.
7: When SpaceX goes public this month, it says it plans to raise $75 billion. That would be the largest ever stock market debut and would put Elon Musk in line to become the world's first trillionaire. SpaceX saying initial public offering shares will be set at $135 apiece and that they're going to sell 555 million shares, giving SpaceX a market value of $1.8 trillion. Only six companies in the S&P 500 are worth more than that. SpaceX says Musk's voting power in the public company will come primarily through his ownership of 5.2 billion Class C shares, which give 10 votes for every share held.
3: So if you had that Elon money today on your birthday, what would you splurge on? What would you buy?
2: I wouldn't be here. That's not true. That's not true.
3: You'd be like, I bought a vacation. I would have been.
2: Yeah, I'd buy the place. Give you all a raise. I can't even imagine.
3: I can't even think about it.
2: I think we talked about this yesterday, that to wrap your head around the wealth that Elon Musk has, in order for him to attain it on average for his entire career, he's made $3.8 million an hour.
3: That's insane.
2: That's more money than most people will ever see in their life. And I think it's terrific. I think he's an innovator. I think he's a genius. I think he is one of those forward-thinking people that deserves every bit of credit he's gotten. And I don't have a problem with someone like that doing what they're doing. I think it's awesome.
3: Hey, Elon, send Mike $100 for his birthday.
2: Yeah, come on.
3: I think he can spare it, you think?
2: Yeah, why don't you ask for $100,000?
3: I know, right? I was just going
2: small. That's walking around money for him.
3: That's just in his pockets as lint.
2: He's so rich, he wouldn't even pick that up if it was on the ground.
3: Oh,
2: he'd leave it.
3: I can't even imagine and fathom it.
2: No, I can't. You think about a trillionaire, $1,000 billion. That's insane. All right, what we're going to do in a few moments is we are going to dig a little deeper into what's happening in the Middle East. Some weird things happening on Wall Street and what's happening with the oil futures. And is it directly tied to this vote in the Congress? We'll talk about it next.
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3: Good morning, it's 11:31. I'm Patricia Valencia. A new development in the Arizona Attorney General's lawsuit over fake electors in the 2020 election. The Arizona Supreme Court today denied AG Chris Mays' appeal of an order that the case be sent back to a grand jury. Her office plans to again represent the case in its entirety and the grand jury instead of ending its prosecution. The lawsuit dates back to 2024 against former President Trump's chief of staff Mark Meadows and lawyer Rudy Giuliani, as well as 16 others for their roles in the attempt to overturn Trump's loss in 2020. KTAR eyes on the economy. Arizona added 15,500 non-farm jobs in the first quarter of the year, and nearly 12,000 of them came from the private education and health services sector. That's according to the newly released Arizona Economic Update from Rounds Consulting. The overall gain ranked third in the nation for percentage job growth, while Arizona's unemployment also rose 4.6%. But Valley economist Jim Rounds with Rounds Consulting tells Arizona's Morning News that's not necessarily a bad sign.
16: When you're looking for work, you get counted. When you're not looking for work, you don't. And so when you have more economic activity, surprisingly, you end up having maybe 2 or 3/10% higher unemployment rate. So it's kind of a weird phenomenon, but it makes sense when you think about it.
3: Meanwhile, government employment fell by nearly 8,000 jobs, with additional losses in the trade and construction sectors. An affordable housing project near downtown Phoenix is coming under fire from the Goldwater Institute. Goldwater attorney Anthony Napolitano tells the Mike Broomhead Show that the city violated the state's constitution by selling the land to a developer at a big discount.
17: They're prioritizing an agenda over responsible use and, frankly, constitutional use of public resources.
3: City officials declined to comment, citing the pending lawsuit. And a review of Maricopa County jail deaths from the last 2 years shows fatalities are on the rise following a dip in 2024.
18: There were 43 jail deaths in both 2022 and 2023. That number dropped to 34 the following year before jumping to 41 in 2025. Criminal justice advocate Andy Hall looked at autopsies from the medical examiner's office in 2024 and 2025.
19: Well, the majority is what the medical examiner's office calls accidental deaths, and those are deaths from drug overdoses and drug withdrawals.
18: Hall also discovered the medical examiner provided more autopsies than the sheriff's office reported, 7 underreported in 2024 and 2 in 2025. Heidi Hommel, KTAR News.
3: You can read the full report on the Arizona Public Health Association website. The sheriff's office said in a statement to KTAR, jail deaths are trending downward this year after body scanners were installed in November. And now let's check in on traffic from the Valley Chevy Dealers Traffic Center. A Glendale fire is on the scene of a crash at 59th Avenue in Cholla. That's the half miler between Peoria and Cactus. Also watch for a wreck on 48th Street south of Southern Avenue. Drive safe on those valley roads. Today's sunny skies, a high of 109. Our Friday is cooling off by 1 degree, 108, and Saturday mostly sunny at 107. 99 degrees already in Scottsdale. Triple digit heat, zero stress. 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
3: All right. We're taking over your show, Mike.
2: Yeah, what's going on?
3: Well, Roller, he had something for your birthday that he wanted to go over. It's a little list I think he has.
20: Yeah. Hey, happy birthday, Mike.
2: I'm nervous, Roller.
20: Okay, listen, I want you to be respectful to your elders, okay? I'd kill to be 59, okay? All right. You remember the David Letterman show? He
2: Absolutely.
20: Had the top 10?
2: Yes.
20: Well, for the sake of time, we cut it down to the top 5. But what I put together was things that irritate you once you reach past 55 years old.
3: Oh,
20: are you ready?
3: Oh, let's see if it applies. Okay, go for it.
20: Okay, number 5, keeping up with fashion. And being that I've worked with you over the last couple of years, I think you let that go Miami Vice era.
2: Yeah, never been an issue for me, I think.
20: Right.
2: I think you're right. The last time I was concerned about fashion was when I was wearing cotton jackets, pastel t-shirts, and boat shoes.
20: And you had the feathered hair, too.
2: I did. I had hair.
20: All right, number 4, sitting on the floor. Okay?
2: Oh, yeah.
20: That's irritating. You know, in fact, when your happy birthday sign fell down, I saw panic come across
3: your... It's more irritating because you can't get back up.
2: Yeah, you can't.
20: Right.
3: That's
20: exactly.
3: Why. Not sitting there.
20: Okay, number 3, going anywhere that doesn't have close parking spots.
2: That's fair enough.
20: Is that fair enough?
2: Fair enough.
20: Yeah. And number 2 is theme parks. I know you do not like roller coasters.
2: I hate them.
20: All right. And Paul, the number 1 thing that irritates you... when you reach past 55, is having comfortable quality shoes and a nice place to go to the bathroom.
2: Right. See? That's the... You are on the money.
3: Huh? Do they all apply?
2: They all apply.
3: They all apply. Are you 59?
20: And I could have probably added 10 more, but, you know.
2: No, those are good. Those are good, Roller.
20: Happy birthday.
2: Thanks,
20: Mike.
2: Man. I appreciate it. That actually was a good list.
3: That's so fun.
2: I feel
3: it's
2: bad
3: true.
2: Now that I doubted him.
3: Why?
2: I was nervous when he
3: Don't
2: said I got a list.
3: Your elders,
2: when
3: like
2: he said I got a list, I was a little nervous. Listen, we talked to Roller in the hallway.
3: We know what he's all about.
2: We know what he's capable
3: of.
2: So I love that guy. He's so much fun to work with. People think I'm joking about what I'm doing today for my birthday, but I'm honestly doing what I said I was doing.
3: I think that's a good thing you're doing, though. You need to get that done.
2: I'm going to my cardiologist. I got a cardiologist appointment.
3: It's because all the love we're giving into your heart today.
2: Nope.
3: You got to make sure it's all right.
2: Nope. It's so they'll refill my prescriptions. That's the only reason I'm going.
3: I hope they do.
2: I've put it off so long that they said, unless you come in, we're not refilling your prescriptions. And if I want to live to see 60, I think I need my meds.
3: Well, that's another year. So I think they'll get you covered.
2: Yeah.
3: Good job.
2: Do you think this is a strange thing that's happening? A good thing. Brent crude oil is down over $3 per barrel.
3: I was wondering what's going on with the stock market, reading the numbers.
2: Yeah.
3: It was in the green, it was in the red. And so what's going on?
2: So WTI, West Texas Intermediate, also down over $3 a barrel. Is that because of what the Congress did? Are they believing that possibly? But also some of the jobs report comes out tomorrow, the official government jobs report. But the stock market today up really big, especially the Dow. The Dow is up almost 2%, 1.75%.
3: I think just like in the 9 o'clock hour, it was down. And now
2: the NASDAQ was down a little bit. But the NASDAQ is even in the positive now, almost a quarter of a point. I don't know. When I turn to political issues and I want unfiltered response, I look at financials because those people are just there to make money. And if you're looking at the futures, and that's what I look for in the oil futures, it's predictors for July and August. If they are more and more confident that prices are going to moderate, then the price goes down. So I don't know the answer to that question, but the Congress yesterday weighed in, the House, I should say, not the entire Congress yet. The House weighed in with a war powers resolution that would require the president to get congressional approval to continue the war in Iran. And even experts on the other side of the aisle that hate that we're there say this really doesn't accomplish anything, that there's a way to work around this, and that who knows what the Senate is going to do. But it does send a rebuke to the president, and four Republicans crossed over. Now, is this a real rebuke, or is this somebody that's in a very big swing district when it's going to be bad for Republicans in any way, that they were trying to save their jobs? I don't know the answer to that. I just know that for me, not showing a unified voice undermines the military. And you may not want the military where they are. You may not think, but it's if you really believe, as the experts believe, that this is not going to end the war effort in Iran. It may make it less popular, but it isn't giving our enemies ammunition. What I mean by ammunition is for propaganda. That if the Iranian leadership, and they control their media very closely. As a matter of fact, they had an internet shutdown. All the internet was shut down in Iran for, I don't know how long, weeks and weeks and weeks. I have a friend who's got family there that said they've just been able to see that they believe their family members are okay. But if they control the media and they can show American news stories about how unpopular this is and how unpopular the president is and how unpopular and the Americans don't want this, and they can paint President Trump into being a lunatic to the Iranian people, how is that good for our military in the region? How is that good at a solution? How is that good for a solution? How is that good for a peace agreement? So I understand politics. I really do. I understand political division. But when does political division take a back seat? I'm not saying you side with the president or carry him around on your shoulders or say he's doing a great job. I'm saying if you know that we are there and leaving would be a very bad thing, it would be a bad thing for us. It would be a bad thing for international commerce. It would be a very horrible thing for anybody in Iran that protested against the existing regime, the IRGC, and what they're capable of doing to the Iranian people. So if all of that is true, and this resolution you pass, even if the Senate passes it as well, isn't going to stop what's happening, what have you accomplished other than just making more people hate the president more? Which I don't care. I know that people that listen to me that know I voted for him and believe that I do care. I don't care. I don't look at elected officials as heroes. I don't look at my vote as a Valentine. And I want the nation to be successful. And I want the members of our military to feel that the nation has their back if they're not leaving the region. Now, if you're someone that says this resolution, if it passes in both chambers of the United States Congress, requires this to happen and the president can't do one more thing, and by law they have to leave and that's what's going to happen, I may not agree with you, but I would at least understand that you are trying to get our troops out of harm's way. What I don't understand is you know darn well that it's not going to do anything. And yet it sends a divided front. And it shows our troops a divided country. And it shows our enemy that all they have to do is wait it out. And then we're there even longer than we need to be. That's my concern. Coming up, it's our story roundup. It's how we end up closing the show. We're going to get it here in just a moment. Hey, this month is Father's Day. I think everyone knows that. And the guys at Tombstone Tactical have got a great event happening on Saturday, June 20th. It's in honor of Father's Day. It is for the fathers that you know in your life. If they are firearms owners or enthusiasts, check out this event. They've got an event that Saturday with Granite Mountain Distillery. Licking Fingers Barbecue is going to be there with their food truck. They are giving away a ton of stuff all day long. They're giving away a $100 Tombstone Tactical gift card, Licking Fingers Barbecue sauces and rubs in a bundle, a bottle of bourbon from Granite Mountain, a certificate for a free class from Inner Circle Protection, which is stellar. They're also running sales on what something they call a man can mystery boxes. These are ammo cans with a bunch of goodies inside, and all everything from Daniel Defense, their rifles and all the shotguns in the store are on sale. A great event. Get down there before the 20th, but circle the 20th. They're located on the southbound frontage road of the I-17 between Peoria and Dunlap, or you can find their full inventory on their website right now, tombstonetactical.com.
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3: Coming up on 11:48, I'm Patricia Valencia. This is what you need to know right now. The House of Representatives delivering a rare rebuke to President Trump over the war with Iran, passing a resolution directing him to stop U.S. military action unless he gets approval from Congress. President Trump called the House-approved War Powers Resolution a meaningless vote. And several Senate Republicans now saying they will likely support legislation to legally ban the president's so-called anti-weaponization fund. It comes even after Acting Attorney General Todd Blanche assured lawmakers this week the fund was dead. All of our top stories are just 15 minutes away. 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
9: He's your Huckleberry. He's Mike Broomhead, and this is another Story Roundup.
2: Yes, it is. Here we go. Here we go. Let's finish it off.
3: All right. What do you got today? What'd you find?
2: I'm a little worried about the last one.
3: Oh, no.
2: I didn't realize the boss was going to be back today.
3: A story you wish wasn't true.
2: Yes. A story you wish wasn't true. Let's start at the beginning, though. A mayor in Pennsylvania is very upset with one of his former police officers in the town. Bethlehem Mayor William Reynolds is said that the police officer Sean Rifle resigned from the police department after the city spent thousands of taxpayer dollars in training him in the police academy. Why is he leaving? He's on the show Love Island USA.
3: Oh, of course.
10: Come on, Mike, turn it on.
2: Why wouldn't you quit your job?
3: You gonna watch it?
2: Oh, I can't stand those. I cannot stand those shows.
3: Do you think his colleagues are gonna watch him?
2: Yeah, I do. I think some of the what's horrible about those shows, you know, the only thing worse than those shows are the dance shows.
3: Oh yes, the Dancing with the Stars.
2: Do you remember the old one called So You Think You Can Dance?
3: Oh yes, oh, yeah. Yes, definitely.
2: Yeah. So when I was married, my wife has two daughters, and they were obviously much younger than they are now because it was years and years ago. They would sit in the living room and watch that show. And then I'd be in the bedroom watching TV. But I could hear the show because all they do on that flipping show is scream. So every time, and I've got nothing against those professional dancers. It's just that everybody acts like they've just cured cancer after they dance. Like it was the most incredible thing the earth has ever. Right. And so at the end of every dance, they would scream, woo. So I would scream from the other room, woo.
3: Whatever you're watching.
2: And then all the girls in unison would yell, shut up. And that's how we entertained ourselves on that show. Florida people doing Florida things is one of my favorite things to talk about because I grew up there.
3: What do they do now?
2: Now, you need to know that this woman that I'm going to tell you about is 57 years old. This is not,
3: oh my gosh.
2: This is not a 20-year-old that they say woman because technically she's adult. This is a 57-year-old. So a group went into the Steakhouse 71 inside Disney in their contemporary resort, and they were taken into a room, but it was a large party. And the manager explained to them that you're not going to all be able to be seated at the same table. And they got upset. And then what happened was they said, you can't move the tables. We're not allowed to move the tables. This woman put her hands on one manager, threw three glasses of ice water on another manager, and ended up arrested for aggravated assault over a table.
3: Oh, my gosh. Dang,
10: calm down.
2: Yeah.
3: She was hangry.
2: They went to the... Oh, and she also ripped off the name tag of one of the employees.
10: Oh, nice.
3: Classy.
2: Stay classy, Florida.
10: Yeah.
2: This one is just too good. A buffalo, an albino buffalo in Bangladesh, couldn't make this up, has gone viral because it's got a new nickname. It's kind of got blondish colored hair. And I wish I could show the picture. It's hard to see it, but
3: Does he look like you know who?
2: Remarkably. It's got the Donald Trump hairstyle.
10: Oh, that's great.
2: So they've nicknamed this thing Donald Trump, and they've actually, it saved its life. But the video of it has spread out everywhere. The Donald Trump has become a sensation at Bangladesh New National Zoo.
3: It saved his life, and how ironic, Donald Trump is always fighting for his.
2: And still, the thing, what's interesting about this is, it's still not nearly as cute as a jelly bean out at the Wildlife World.
3: Oh, I love the jelly bean.
2: Yeah. So.
3: That's hilarious. I'm going to have to go look for it now.
2: Yeah. And when you see it, because I read the story, buffalo. And in the story, there's the picture. And when you see the hair, unbelievable.
3: Well, yeah, an albino buffalo. I can't even picture it.
2: Yeah. And it's not white. It's blonde.
3: Yeah.
2: It's hilarious.
3: With its blonde flowing hair.
2: Yes. Yeah.
11: Luscious locks.
2: It's huge.
3: It's huge.
2: I've got two more. This one is so disappointing. The woman's name is, this is an Arizona story. From Prescott. 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As a matter of fact, they said if somebody needed help paying a vet bill, she'd step up. Let me take care of that for you. She was very helpful with everyone involved. According to them, she embezzled $826,000 from the organization.
10: Oof.
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3: That's not very humane.
2: No.
11: She's playing the nice card.
2: She was convicted in Yavapai County Superior Court, now faces a minimum of 10 and a half years in prison.
10: Wow.
2: I think they should make her build houses.
10: That's
3: how ironic.
10: That's the punishment.
2: All right.
3: Wow.
2: Is the volume off in the newsroom?
3: I don't think so. I don't know.
2: Yeah, because I...
3: He's looking over to double check.
2: Because
3: I have no idea what you're going to talk about.
2: No, you don't. You can't be blamed for this. But if I'd have known the boss was back today, I don't know that I would have finished with this story, but it's too late now.
3: Oh, no.
2: It's the most disappointing story. I titled it, You Hope This Wasn't True, but I double checked. This is absolutely true.
3: What is it?
2: Out of the state of Washington, there is an adult shop.
3: Okay.
2: Called Wink Wink.
3: I'm scared.
2: Okay.
3: Okay.
2: Unbelievable. They offer what they call, there's a lot to learn when it comes to bodies. That's why Wink Wink created the Uncringe Academy. Honest, supportive, and inclusive sex education classes. Okay. You can sign up for the classes starting at 9 years old.
3: What? Huh?
2: 9 that's to 12 not, year, 9.
3: That's got to be wrong.
2: Look it up. Look up wow. Wink Wink.
3: Oh, that's horrible. Not okay.
2: 9 to that 12 year
10: okay.
2: old.
10: That's not okay.
2: June 24th at 10 a.m. 13 to 17 year olds, no. June 23rd.
10: Wink no, Wink. What
3: that's
10: are you doing?
3: Awful.
10: What are you doing?
2: And then go, if you want an added bonus, just go look at the list of books they sell in the store.
3: It's horrible.
2: We're out of time, and I may be out of a job. Have a great day, everyone. God bless.
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3: Good afternoon. I'm Patricia Valencia. It's 12 o'clock.
0: Arizona Votes 2026.
22: This fight that we are having is really about who has authority over what portion of the election.
3: We're hearing from the man at the center of the ongoing election dispute in Maricopa County.
23: It's been more than a year of conflict between the Maricopa County Board of Supervisors and County Recorder's Office over who runs which parts of local elections. Today, Recorder Justin Heap saying the board is refusing to follow the law, telling the Mike Broomhead Show the Arizona Superior Court gave him full control of early voting.
22: And in this case, the board has not complied, so the only option I have is to go seek an order from the court to get them to comply. And so that's where we currently find ourselves.
23: However, the board argues the ruling did not resolve several questions about the election authority disputes. Both parties say the other simply needs to come to the table. Ballin Overstoles, KTAR News.
3: You can watch the full interview with Recorder Heap and previous interviews with members of the county board on the KTAR YouTube channel. At 12:01, with traffic every 6 minutes, here's John Roller live in the Valley Chevy Dealers Traffic Center.
24: All right, off to a good start this noon lunch hour. If you're headed out the door, there's not a lot to slow you down on the Valley main lines. Always look at the eastbound I-10 coming in from the West Valley, and not bad at all. Only a light spot of slowing right at the 202 transition. Also southbound 51, a little bit of slowing from Thomas down to McDowell, but you are good to go once you get to the mini stack. And we do have one crash, 43rd Avenue, just south of Greenway, a collision there as well. 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
3: Sunny skies for today, a high of 109. Friday, 108. Saturday, 107. 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It's 12:02 and 100 degrees in Phoenix. The Arizona fake electors case is back to square one after state Supreme Court declined to hear prosecutors' bid to revive previous indictments. The case dates back to 2024 when Arizona Attorney General Chris Mays announced the indictment against 18 Republicans accused of conspiring to overturn Donald Trump's loss in Arizona in 2020. This was Mays then explaining the case.
25: The defendants and other unindicted co-conspirators raised false claims of widespread voter fraud in Arizona to pressure electors elections officials to change the outcome of a transparent, free, and fair democratic election.
3: Last year, a lower court tossed the indictments, but the AG's office petitioned to the state's highest court to review it. Today, the Supreme Court refused to revive the case. AG's office tells KTAR it will return the case to a grand jury instead of ending the prosecution. You can read more at KTAR.com. And a review of Maricopa County jail deaths from the last 2 years shows fatalities are on the rise following a dip in 2024.
4: There were 43 jail deaths in both 2022 and 2023. That number dropped to 34 the following year before jumping to 41 in 2025. Criminal justice advocate Andy Hall looked at autopsies from the medical examiner's office in 2024 and 2025.
5: Well, the majority is what the medical examiner's office calls accidental deaths. And those are deaths from drug overdoses and drug withdrawals.
4: Hall also discovered the medical examiner provided more autopsies than the sheriff's office reported. 7 underreported in 2024 and 2 in 2025. Heidi Hommel, KTAR News.
3: You can read the full report on the Arizona Public Health Association website. The sheriff's office said in a statement to KTAR, jail deaths are trending downward this year after body scanners were installed in November. An affordable housing project near downtown Phoenix is coming under fire from the Goldwater Institute. Goldwater attorney Anthony Napolitano tells the Mike Broomhead Show that the city violated the state's constitution by selling the land to a developer at a big discount.
6: They're prioritizing an agenda over responsible use and, frankly, constitutional use of public resources.
3: City officials declined to comment, citing the pending lawsuit. The annexation of a Pinal County community with 5,000 residents will no longer be considered by Queen Creek. Following a town council vote, the area has removed from Queen Creek general plan, citing concerns around unwanted population growth and profitability of the acquisition for the town. Some residents allege developers sold them a future in Queen Creek and used public comments to express disappointment over the decision. KTAR Eyes on the Economy. If you're looking for a job, you picked one of the best states in the country to find one.
7: Arizona ranks third in the country for percentage job growth, according to the newly released first quarter Arizona economic update from Rounds Consulting. The state added 15,500 jobs, and 12,000 of those came from the private education and health services sector, which Valley economist Jim Rounds attributes to Arizona's growing tech industry.
8: These people have to be trained. These people still require a lot of equipment and a lot of just general training so that they can get those jobs at the TSMC and the other places.
7: Despite the job growth, Arizona's unemployment rate also rose to 4.6%. Round says that's largely due to more people moving to Arizona and entering the job market in search of work. Colton Krolak, KTAR News.
3: Even though many rare earth minerals are found outside of the U.S., Arizona is in a good place when it comes to mining minerals found in our state. Danny Seiden with the Arizona Chamber of Commerce joined the Mike Broomhead Show and says mining copper will be a major contributor to the development of rare earth minerals.
20: That just makes Arizona, again, all that much more important for copper, for all the rich deposits that we have. So I think the future is bright. And I will say this too, those companies are good environmental stewards.
3: Seiden challenged the notion that mining is bad for the environment, saying Arizona mining companies are environmentally friendly.
26: Eyes on Education.
3: And school is out for Arizona high schoolers, but one group of students is still learning across the country. 280 Arizona high schoolers left for Washington, D.C. on Wednesday, touring museums and meeting with legislatures as part of the Arizona Cardinals Civics Matters trip. The students attending represented 55 schools across 9 of Arizona's 15 counties. You can read more education solution stories. Just go to ktar.com/education. And the city of Tempe will have a national showcase the day after Christmas as the Rate Bowl College Football moves from Chase Field to ASU and is renamed the Cactus Bowl.
27: The Cactus Bowl will be broadcast from Mountain America Stadium on December 26th in prime time on ABC. Vice Mayor Doreen Garland says the game will give Tempe's economy a big boost.
28: The national exposure can encourage people to take vacations here, and it can even influence businesses to come here and be a part of Tempe.
27: The Cactus Bowl will feature teams from the Big Ten and Big 12 conferences. Chris Havlick, KTAR News.
3: At 12:07, here's John Roller live in the Valley Chevy Dealers Traffic Center.
24: All right, PV. Well, with the hotter temperatures, we see more car fires get called out. And we've got one right now over in Scottsdale, southbound Loop 101. This is a Pima Freeway right at the off-ramp at Shea Boulevard. Heads up for Scottsdale Fire on the scene there. Also, we've got a crash, Dicer Road in Avondale. This is going to be just south of Indian School Road. And still have that crash on the west side, 43rd Avenue, south of Greenway. John Roller, KTAR News.
3: Hot temperatures across the board. It is June. We're looking at a high of 109 for today and tomorrow 108. 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It's 12:08, and after a handful of prior attempts, the House has passed a war powers resolution that would urge President Trump to call off U.S. military action in Iran unless Congress approves it. Four Republicans voted alongside Democrats to approve the measure. The president in social media posts attacking those Republicans.
2: This is, though, a largely symbolic resolution. Four Republicans joining Democrats to limit the president, requiring him to remove U.S. forces from Iran unless Congress approves military action. We have seen similar resolutions fail before. Of course, Republicans have that very narrow majority right now in the House. This will now go over to the Senate, but it will not likely end up at the president's desk because of the nature of this resolution, how it is moving forward.
3: That's ABC's Karen Travers. John Bolton, President Trump's former national security advisor, is expected to plead guilty over mishandling classified documents. Sources tell ABC News this will be a guilty plea involving one count of illegally retaining national security information. ABC News reports Bolton is expected to pay a fine of more than $2 million. And Agriculture Secretary Brooke Rollins says her agency is doing what it can to mitigate the new world screwworm in the U.S. Cases have been increasing in Mexico, and Rollins confirmed that a case of the animal-based disease was detected in a cow in Texas. The USDA says the beef supply is safe here, but experts warn if it spreads, beef prices could even go higher.
9: I was on the phone with about 50 of our cattle ranchers in Texas late last night. And I said, we're getting the treatments down to you. We've got the veterinarians. We're surging inspectors, et cetera.
3: At the Senate hearing today, Rollins said her agency is allocating $1 billion to fight the spread. Now let's get a look at your money.
10: Gas prices pushed higher by the war with Iran may also be driving sales of gas electric cars and trucks. Data from Motor Intelligence says sales of hybrids jumped 33% last month compared to a year ago. With Americans already paying record prices for beef, a recent arrival to the United States threatens to push them even higher. The New World screwworm, which can kill livestock, has been detected on a ranch in Deep South Texas. SpaceX could make Elon Musk the world's first trillionaire. The company's on track for an IPO this month. Shares will start at $135 each. That would put the value of the company at nearly $1.8 trillion. Jim Ryan, ABC News.
3: Checking the latest numbers on Wall Street, the Dow is up 885 points, S&P 500 is up 40 points, and the NASDAQ in the green of 58. For more money news, visit the Business Center at ktar.com. If you or your kids want to learn how to swim, SRP has an opportunity just for you.
11: SRP is offering free and discounted swimming lessons this summer. Rory Miner, SRP's community engagement strategist, says SRP has partnered with aquatic centers across the valley in order to prevent drownings.
12: We're usually in the top five for states with the most drownings throughout the nation. So it's really important for water safety to stay front of mind, especially for parents with young kids. We see that's the highest risk group here in Arizona.
11: Miner says these lessons aren't just for kids.
12: Anyone, even adults that haven't learned to swim yet, can sign up for these swim lessons to have that extra barrier of safety for themselves.
11: If you're interested in the lessons, contact your local aquatic center and ask about SRP swim scholarships. From KTAR News, this is Skylar Love.
3: From kids to pets, the booming West Valley is getting a new animal shelter.
27: Maricopa County has broken ground on the new animal care and control facility in Glendale. County Animal Control Director Debbie McKnight says they expect the new place to be busy.
13: The East Valley, you know, has really taken off. We're seeing a lot more adoptions there, which is great. And we know we need more kennel space, so we were very excited to get this location.
27: It's scheduled to open May 2028 with over 600 kennels for animals as they await adoption. Chris Havlick, KTAR News.
3: It's now time for the KTAR Timeline, brought to you by Beatitudes Campus.
14: It's June 4th.
3: And back on this day in 1919, the 19th Amendment was passed, allowing women the right to vote. The women's movement was founded in the mid-19th century by women who had become politically active through their work in the abolitionist movement. Following the Civil War, the 15th Amendment was adopted, granting African-American men the right to vote, but Congress failed to expand its progress. In 1869, the National Women's Suffrage Association, led by Susan B. Anthony, was formed to push for an amendment to the U.S. Constitution. By the beginning of the 20th century, the role of women in American society was changing drastically. Women were working more, receiving a better education, and by 1916, both political parties openly endorsed female involvement. A few years later, the 19th Amendment, which stated that the rights of citizens of the United States to vote shall not be denied by any state on account of sex, passed both houses of the U.S. Congress. And it happened back on this day in 1919. Let's go ahead and check that drive with John Roller. He's live in the Valley Chevy Dealers Traffic Center.
24: All right. Thank you very much, PV. Finally got an eyeball of this call out of a car fire on the southbound 101. That'll be the Pima Freeway. Right near Shea Boulevard, the off-ramp. It's actually a dump truck blocking the off-ramp there. Fire is on the scene, so if you have to use the off-ramp there, just lean to the left to get around that. The ramp is partially open, and all lanes on the southbound 101 Pima Freeway are open as well. 3400 North Dysart Road, that is a crash in Avondale this afternoon. That's actually right near Osborne, just south of Indian School Road, and still working a crash at 43rd Avenue and Greenway. John Roller, KTAR News.
3: Sunny skies and a high of 109. Get ready for that heat. Friday's high cools off just 1 degree at 108, and Saturday mostly sunny at 107. Triple digit heat, zero stress. 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If you've been injured in an accident, call Sweet James. I'm Patricia Valencia. Up next, your information and inspiration with The Ramsey Show on KTAR News.
1: 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Oh, hey, Watson. Just getting jacked up for the summer with my pull-up routine.
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3: Normal is broken, common sense is weird. 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I'm Dave Ramsey, your host. Thank you for joining us, America. We're so glad you're here. Jade Washall, Ramsey personality, number one best-selling author, is my co-host today. 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Open phones at 888-825-5225. TJ starts us off in Kansas City. Hi, TJ. What's up?
4: Hey, guys. Glad you have me on today. I'm doing good.
3: Well, we're honored to have you. How can we help?
4: So, just in kind of a position where my family's living paycheck to paycheck kind of thing, and we've tried all kinds of stuff. We've gone through financial advisors and coaches at our banks and all that, and we're just hitting a wall where we just feel stuck and know that some patterns or behaviors somewhere have to change.
5: So when you looked at that with the various coaches, did you find that there was a spending problem or did you find that there was an income problem?
4: What I heard most was, it looks like you need to generate more income. That's okay. What I heard, but we never could, you know.
5: What is your income?
4: So I gross around $69,000 a year.
5: Okay, and what do you take home monthly?
4: Monthly, I net around $5,026, I think, something like that.
5: Okay, what about your wife?
4: My wife.

0: doesn't have an income. She's she homeschools our kids and takes her motherly responsibilities pretty seriously.
1: Okay. How old are the kids?
0: 9, 11, and 5.
1: Okay. I agree. You probably are facing an income issue. You're below the national average there, and so you are going to feel that. I'm assuming there's debt involved as well?
0: Correct. Yeah, you know, that's definitely the biggest hurdle is if we could get out from underneath like one thing, it'd probably give us some wiggle room for other things.
1: Absolutely. You'd feel that snowball effect. So tell us about the debt that you have.
0: We do, you know, I say own loosely, but we do own our house through mortgage.
1: Okay.
0: We have a couple of different credit cards, a vehicle loan, and student
2: loans. How much?
0: For...
1: Tell us the credit cards, tell us the car, and tell us the student loans.
0: Okay, gotcha. So the student loans are only mine, and they total about $62,000. The mortgage, the remaining balance is
1: $200,500. Okay.
0: The vehicle loan is about $19,000.
1: Okay.
0: And both credit cards are around about $8,500 each.
1: Okay, so $16,000.
2: You guys are normal. But normal, yeah. But normal sucks.
0: Correct.
2: Yeah, I mean you got like the kind of, same kind of debt most people have: card debt, credit card debt, a student loan that's been around so long. I think it's a pet. How long y'all been married?
0: 12 years this August.
2: So the student loan's 14 years old.
0: I graduated in 2012 with those, and so
2: I'll be 14 years old. Yeah.
1: Are you using that degree, TJ?
0: Not directly. Everybody wants you to have one. But so I actually work for an antique store that specializes in antique books and firearms, very high collectibles.
2: What do you do? Just your retail clerk there?
0: Kind of, sort of. I'm the shipping coordinator. I also do... a lot of the research for the individual items and things like that.
1: What's your degree?
0: I graduated from a Bible college with a youth and family degree, a youth and family ministry degree.
1: Okay.
2: So the part about you using your degree is you're not, which is okay, but you're not at all.
0: I'm using it in that it's a placeholder on a resume.
2: Well, yeah.
1: The reason I asked is because I do agree with what everyone else has said, which is you do need to get your income up because when you get your income up, you're going to have more margin available to you, and then you'll be able to use that margin, which is extra money after everything is minimum payments and everything else is satisfied. That extra margin is what you use to pay off your debt using the debt snowball. And you were absolutely right. If you listed these out from smallest to largest, so in this case, one of the $8,000 credit cards would be first. If you freed up one of those credit card bills, that's a little bit more margin that now you're adding to your life, a little bit more room to breathe that allows you to pay off then the next $8,000 credit card. You see how this works? So I agree with you. So the question is, how can we add more income? There's you who can go out and get some temporary side hustles, right? I think that you've got, something tells me you've got some extra hours in the day that you could do that. Not ideal, but you've got the time. And then I'm also looking over at your wife, who's got some margin for time. She's homeschooling, and I do want to call this out. That's a personal choice. That's a values choice. But as she's homeschooling, it's also meaning that she's not adding a paycheck to the mix. And that's a choice that you guys are making. So everything, if I'm looking at your situation, suddenly everything is on the table.
2: Yeah.
1: And we can say...
2: Here's the thing. Nothing changes until something changes. So Jade's exactly right. And correct. What the people that you've been with before have not told you, and we're going to be brave enough because we love you to tell you the truth, is you're going to have to get radical to break this cycle. Beans and rice, rice and beans. You're not going to see the inside of a restaurant unless you're working there as your extra job. You're not going on vacation because you're broke people, and broke people aren't going on vacation. You're going to get the stinking car paid off, or you're going to sell it. She's going to pick up a side hustle. You're going to pick up a side hustle. You guys are going to sell so much stuff the kids think they're next. We are going on a mission to clean these debts up. And tonight, you're going to get both credit cards out and look at them together with a candle lit and have a ceremony, a plastic surgery party, and chop those stupid butt things up. And we're going to get on an every dollar budget, and we're going to get so fired up and wired up because I'm sick and tired of being sick and tired. When you get that going, you'll get out of debt. But you will not get out of debt doing what you're doing. Because what you're doing is running like a rat in a wheel, getting no traction.
0: I have two very specific nuanced questions that I think could at least give me a bit better of pathing.
1: Yeah, ask them.
0: The first one regarding the credit cards. I did recently do a balance transfer from one card to another, regardless of how we feel about balance transfers. That specific card has a 0% interest rate until October of 2026. Am I better off paying towards the 0% interest rate?
1: It's your smallest debt anyway. It's your smallest debt anyway, so it honestly doesn't matter.
2: I don't care about interest rates are not your problem. Cash flow is your problem.
0: Okay.
2: You need rid of the debt so you don't have payments.
1: The number one
2: and
1: thing
2: when you don't have payments, you're going to have margin. That's what Jade's been saying.
1: The number one thing on your checklist, TJ, is tonight you sit down with your wife. You need to make sure you both have this equal level of intensity on what it's going to take to get out of this. And the two of you are going to brainstorm, what are you going to do with your extra time to make money? And what am I going to do with my extra time to make money? And you don't stop the conversation until the two of you have lists of jobs that you'll be applying for in the morning.
2: Now, and 10 years from now, what are you going to be doing that's not a clerk in an antique store? Where you make $169, not $69.
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12: Coming up on 1230. Good afternoon. I'm John Roller. Here's
11: what we're following this hour. The Arizona fake electors case back to square one after the state Supreme Court declined to hear prosecutors' bid to revive previous indictments. The case dates back to 2024 when Arizona Attorney General Chris Mays announced the indictment against 18 Republicans accused of conspiring to overturn Donald Trump's loss in Arizona back in 2020. This was Mays then explaining the case.
12: The defendants and other unindicted co-conspirators raised false claims of widespread voter fraud in Arizona to pressure elections officials to change the outcome of a transparent, free, and fair Democratic election.
11: Last year, a lower court tossed the indictments, but the AG's office petitioned to the state's highest court to review it. Today, the Supreme Court refused to revive the case, the AG's office telling KTAR it will return the case to a grand jury instead of ending the prosecution. You can read more at KTAR.com. Queen Creek saying no to a potential expansion.
13: More than 5,000 residents of a Pinal County community will no longer be considered by the town of Queen Creek for future incorporation. The Queen Creek Town Council voted yesterday to remove the area from the town's general plan, citing concerns around population numbers and the cost of potential annexation. Councilmember Jeff Brown shared his decision.
14: Keeping in mind my responsibility to the voters and the property taxpayers of the town of Queen Creek, and keeping in mind that I was elected to be one of the voices on their behalf, I'll personally be voting to remove the area in question from the town's planning area.
13: Residents of the community allege that developers sold them a potential future in Queen Creek, but they'll now remain an island community within Pinal County. Anna Ulp, KTAR News.
11: Phoenix police detectives investigating after finding a body in a golf course water fountain near 24th Street and Camelback at the Arizona Biltmore Estates. Police say there are no immediate signs of foul play at this time. The body has not been identified. Taking a look at traffic right now, live from the Valley Chevy Dealers Traffic Center. We've got a downed motorcycle. This is at 51st Avenue and Bethany Home Road in Glendale. Also a crash in Avondale, 34th Avenue, just south of Indian School Road. And Scottsdale Fire mopping up a car fire on the southbound 101 Pima Freeway at the Shea Boulevard off-ramp. Valley weather for today, sunny, a high of 109 degrees. Right now, it is 100 degrees in Peoria. 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
2: Go to RamseySolutions.com/market. We'll give you some help. Emily's in Chicago. Hi, Emily. What's up?
21: Hi. Thank you so much for taking my call.
2: Sure. How can we help?
21: I'm 55 years old, and I've got four grown children. When my first husband passed away 9 years ago and left me with some life insurance money, I had a revocable living trust created with my four children as the beneficiaries. My house is fully paid for and it's titled to the trust. So I got remarried 4 years ago to a wonderful man, and he moved into this house with me. And he, of course, helps with some living expenses and upkeep here and everything, and the house is rising in value. So my question is, how much equity should I give my second husband in this house that was fully paid for before we got married, that I am fair to both him and the kids?
2: Well, the only way you could is if you restructure the trust, right?
21: Right, which I am about to do, actually. I have an appointment here in about 3 weeks.
2: So have that appointment. Why?
21: Well, I was already going to make some amendments now that my kids are no longer minors. So while I'm doing that, I thought I would amend the trust in some way so that if something happens to me.
2: What is the size of your estate?
21: My house now is worth about $500,000. I do have, I don't have any debt. I do have some retirement investments and some savings in an accessible investment account. I've always lived on a zero-based budget, and I think grand total, mine would be about $1.2 million, actually.
2: Mm-hmm. And what have you done with all of that in regards to your current husband?
21: Nothing yet. All of that has all been in the trust that I had before.
2: Oh, so everything you have was put into this trust?
21: Yeah. It's
2: why?
21: Still like it was before I met him.
2: Why? Why was it put in a trust?
21: When my first husband died, my financial advisor just said, this is what you need to do, and he just did all those things for me.
2: So you don't even know why?
21: Not exactly. Well, except for if something were to happen to me.
2: A will would take care of it. A will would take care of it. You don't have to operate everything.
22: You designate a beneficiary on these accounts, and you don't need to put it in the trust.
2: Yeah.
21: Okay. Well, I already do have the trust.
2: Yeah.
21: And
2: but I'm not sure you need it.
21: Oh, okay. How much?
2: You might, but I'm not sure you need it. And I don't like that you don't even know why it's there. And yet this trust is running around. We're doing all this stuff. We're serving a trust that we don't know why it exists, because I don't know why it exists. I'm not sure why you need one. You don't need one for estate tax planning. You don't have an estate tax problem. I'm sure of that. If you were trying to protect it from something, then you could use a trust for that. But I don't know who we're protecting it from.
21: I want to make sure that
2: Well, if you leave the house, if you're a widowed lady and you have a house and you say in your will that a house goes to my four kids, 100% of the time it goes to your four kids. Okay. You don't need a trust to do that.
21: Should I though give some of that to my husband since my second husband?
2: Well, that's a separate discussion. First thing I'm talking about is the structure of your finances. Okay. And the structure of your finances, I don't know why you're doing this. So I want you to get some estate planning advice. And if you're going to keep the trust, I want you to have a real good reason why you have it and why you're keeping it. I don't know why your $1.3 million is in a trust. Mine's not.
21: Okay.
2: And I'm your age, and I've got more. And it's not in a trust, okay? I've got some things in a trust, but that's an estate planning mechanism because my net worth is in excess of the $25 million exemption. So I've got some of those issues. But you don't have those issues. I'm not picking on you. I'm just saying there's a reason for a trust, and there's a sometimes the only reason people have a trust is what I'm getting at is because some attorney sold them one. Not because they needed one. So I want you to get into this and figure that out. Now, having said that, let's go back to your question. Let's say that you kept the trust, and the trust stated that the first $500,000 value of the property upon you being deceased, the current value, the first $500,000 goes to your children as promised, and half of any increase goes to your children as promised. The other half of any increase would go to your husband.
21: That is what I was thinking. It was worth $340,000 when we got married 4 years ago.
2: I don't know that you have to backdate it, but if you want to, you could.
21: Okay. And then 50% of the increase after that would be...
2: Yeah, I'd split the increase between your kids and your husband. That's an equitable way to do it.
21: Okay. Yeah, the reason I wanted to ask is he feels like I should just give him 50% total.
2: No. Well, he wasn't there for the first 50%. The first 50% came for he showed up. Why does he think he needs that?
21: Right. Okay.
2: Why? Where'd he get that logic? He thinks he's that pretty?
21: No. I think he's listened to a few of your segments where you were speaking to somebody in a different situation who was paying property taxes on a house that he in a totally different situation, and he kind of, I feel like, is kind of misapplying it to ours.
2: No, I wouldn't have said that in your situation. I mean, there's not a situation like yours that I would have answered this anyway other than this way. And I'm not even sure he needs half of that. But if you want to give him half of the increase from the time you got married on or from today on, that seems fair. If he's putting money into the property and he's going to pay at least half of the, I mean, you all have a combined account now, and your combined account is paying the property taxes and the insurance and the maintenance, then yeah, he could participate that way. That's okay. That's fair. But I don't know why he would be due anything from before the marriage. That's not logical to me. But I really do want to go back to the other thing and say, investigate why you ended up with a trust. All right. Now, the reason I'm kind of going off on this, everybody, sidebar, there's a whole segment of people in the insurance world and in the legal world that sell people a $1,500 trust as if it's some kind of freaking magic wand. For an estate planning tool that they don't need, and they're a pain in the butt to operate. So when you're every time you want to sell the house, every time you want to do an investment, anything you want to do, it's all in the name of the stupid trust. And so I've got a couple of things in a trust, but they're not used that way, and that people sell it to avoid probate tax, which is local estate tax, and it's usually not that much. And as a matter of fact, it usually doesn't even cost as much as the trust.
22: The trust is a couple grand.
2: Yeah, typically $2,000 to $5,000, depending on who draws it up and what it's for. Now, if there's a combative adversarial family situation of some kind, and you're trying to lock down your intentions for the ownership for a particular thing in perpetuity, a trust is a way to pull that off, okay? And then in that case, but normally a will suffice for 98% of situations, and you don't just run over and get a trust. And what I've got here is a lady whose husband had passed away. She had a big insurance check, and she went to a lawyer. And what'd she end up with? A trust. So I'm suspicious that she didn't need one.
22: Well, I get a lot of these videos sent to me from our fans, and it's always someone who has a vested interest in you getting a trust, which is why they're like, oh, you got to get a trust as soon as possible. And it's as if it's some magic trick.
2: Scroll down to getmytrust.com.
22: Yeah. Exactly. And it's usually an estate attorney trying to get some clicks and views for their business.
2: Hello. 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
22: That's a whole
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2: It is 1 o'clock. I'm Martha Maurer.
3: We will continue to seek for justice and answers.
2: 4 years later, the family of a murdered Gilbert teen still searching for those answers. That's her mom there. 19-year-old Rachel Hansen called 911 in June 2022 and said someone had entered her apartment near Santan Village Parkway and Ray Road while she was sleeping and shot her. Today, her mother, Kim Hansen, pleaded for anyone with information to come forward, saying they have very little evidence. There is a $20,000 reward. You can call 480-WITNESS or go to silentwitness.org. If you know something, you can remain anonymous.
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4: This fight that we are having is really about who has authority over what portion of the election.
2: We're hearing from Maricopa County Recorder Justin Heap, the man at the center of the long-running election authority dispute in Maricopa County. He tells the Mike Broomhead Show a legal threat to the County Board of Supervisors over the approval ballot drop box locations was justified.
4: Give us time to review these locations and we can approve them. Had the board simply communicated with us, we could have verified these locations and approved it, there wouldn't have been a problem. So we sent this letter.
2: But the board has pointed to state rules that put Dropbox approval under their authority in previous coordination with Heap's office on broader election plans. It was a mixed day on Wall Street today. Let's see. The Dow Jones Industrial finished up 875 points to end at 51,562. The Nasdaq was down 23 points, and the S&P 500 finished up almost 31. For more money news, visit the Business Center at KTAR.com. And now for a check on traffic. From the Valley Chevy Dealers Traffic Center, there's a crash on the right shoulder on the Loop 101 southbound near the I-10 and a disabled vehicle blocking the exit ramp on the Loop 101 southbound near Cactus Road. 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Expect a high today of 109 degrees, sunny skies, a clear tonight of 79. 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
18: So me and my wife got on your program about 7 months ago. We've shut down all of our credit cards. We have about $50,000 worth of debt left.
0: How much have you paid off in 7 months?
18: Right under about $6,000.
0: $1,000 a month. Okay.
18: Yep.
0: What's your household income?
18: $150,000.
0: So far, you suck at this.
18: I appreciate. Yeah,
0: you're making progress, but $1,000 a month's kind of weak.
18: Our kids go to private school, which is a big expense. But my question was: is it a bad idea to take out a HELOC to consolidate it? I'm sitting on about $250,000 worth of equity in my house. And kind of just get it all in one place and push it up to $1,200 a month and kind of clear that out in 4 or 5 years.
0: Yeah, that's a bad idea. Because you should turn up the heat. You should turn up the heat on your budget, turn down the heat on your lifestyle. You guys have, you've begun the process and you've taken the first level of sacrificing, which is a great progress. I picked on you pretty hard, but I mean, you cut up your credit cards and you paid off $6,000, and that's more than you've done in 10 years. So you've come a long way. I mean, you're going in the right direction. Finally, congratulations on that. And that's good. But what I want you to do instead is pay $3,000-$4,000 a month and just get rid of this in a year. But that means you're going to have to cut a whole bunch of stuff out of your life for a year. And I don't know exactly what it is. And it's not the kids' private schools, because that's not the real problem. The problem is y'all spend a lot of money eating out. And you go on vacation whenever the flip you want. Ding, ding,
18: yeah,
0: ding.
18: I hear that. Yep.
0: Yeah.
18: The vacation, yes. But yeah. Okay.
0: And you're paying.
18: That makes a lot of
0: sense. You add all of that up and you take the budget and you and your wife go, kids in private schools is a non-negotiable, but all this other crap, we can cut it out for 1 year and hold our breath and be done with this. Or we can keep this stupid thing around as a HELOC like it's a pet. No, I want to kill it. And here's what'll happen. Here's a cool thing. In the process of doing that, Sammy, you and your wife will permanently change how you handle money. You won't have to stay permanently sacrificed at that, but you will never be inattentive again. You will pay attention for the rest of your life because of this one time, because of the strain it does to your brain when you go on this much sacrifice. George?
11: Yeah, using the house as a piggy bank and moving the unsecured debt to a secure debt, it's not changing any of the behavior that got you guys here, and that's why we're telling you don't do this. Yeah. It's just moving the debt around, and you guys are the solution. This great income you have, we just got to put it to work.
0: I don't want you to be 10 years from now and only still finding $1,000 because you make too much money to be as broke as you are. I want you to be rich. I want you to live like no one else so later you can live and give like no one else. And so that involves turning up the heat for a short period of time, cleansing the whole thing, cleaning the whole thing off, and then going from there.
11: Pause all investing, too, if you guys are doing any investing.
0: Temporarily stop your 401ks. Make sure you're not getting a tax return. You and your wife are together. We're not going to see the inside of a restaurant until we get this done. We're not going on vacation until we get this done. We're going to sell so much stuff that's junk around this house that the kids think they're next. We're going to bust it. And we're going to have a tight budget, and we're going to have a detailed budget, and the two of us are going to agree on that budget, and we're going to make a game out of this for the whole family, and we're going to clean up this mess and cut up these credit cards, which you already did. Way to go. And you know, we're going to finish this change out, because personal finance is 80% behavior, and you have to modify behaviors to win. It's only 20% head knowledge. The head knowledge, the intellect needed to the intellectual knowledge base needed to become a millionaire, you learn by the sixth grade. It's just not that hard. The hard thing is the guy in my mirror. If I can get that guy to behave, he could be skinny and rich, but he's got issues, you know, and I like donuts. It's a problem.
11: Like, this is getting personal, Dave.
0: Oh, I'm sorry. My name is Dave and I like donuts. Yeah. This is my personal AA meeting. But yeah, that's it, man. That's how it works, Sammy. We all face this stuff is the point. And the more I can get you to lean into it and burn with it a little bit, the more permanent the change becomes in your household. And then that is the biggest indicator of whether you're going to become wealthy, not whether we save a few interest rate points on a HELOC. So good question. Thank you for calling in with it. Jonathan is in Miami. Jonathan, what's up in your world?
16: Hey, Dave. Thanks for having me, man. How are you?
0: Sure. Better than I deserve. How are you?
16: I'm well. I've been following you, and I have a question. This is mortgage related, and let me give you a little background. I'm 44 years old. I have four beautiful kids. I am the sole earner in my home, right? Mm-hmm. I'm the head of household. My wife is a stay-at-home wife. We have no debt. I bring in approximately $200,000 a year.
0: Way to go.
16: And I have extremely poor financial discipline when it comes to investing or any of that stuff. No one has ever taught me, and I've always been fearful of losing my money. Therefore, I do the dumbest thing possible, which I keep it all in checking.
0: How much is in checking now?
16: About 1.4
0: million?
16: Correct.
11: wow.
16: Don't chew me out.
0: That's just fabulous. You've got $1 million in checking? I love it. Oh, you're going to be so easy to help.
16: Well, I'll tell you what my problem is.
0: Okay.
16: Because I don't have that financial discipline and fear of losing money, and I like having it under my pillow, per se. Having it in your checking account. You know where it is. You can get it whenever you want.
0: Yeah, I guess so.
16: I've been stacking. Now, the only debt I have is this house mortgage. So I purchased a home in 2020. I have about $400,000 outstanding on it, and I am fighting myself whether I should pay it off in full or whether I should, I don't know, do something else perhaps. Everyone is telling me that I've spoken to, invested. I have no idea what I'm doing.
0: That's fair.
16: Every person I talk to.
0: And you're wise not to invest it until you get comfortable. You should not do it because someone else said do it or because Dave said do it. But let's just start with the basics here, okay? 1.4 in checking, right? How long has that been there?
16: I've been saving for 9 years now, so okay. It's been accruing.
0: Let me just play a game. Let's pretend $1 million has been there for the last 4 years, okay?
16: Okay.
0: Just for the fun of it. Now, I want you to go learn about investing and get comfortable with it, and I'm going to help you do that because you've done the right thing. Don't put money in something you don't understand. So far, you've done the right thing. But by not understanding investing, had you invested in a basic mutual fund that only returned exactly what the market has returned, you missed out on three of the best years ever. Your money would have doubled in the last 3 years. Wow. That's cost you $1 million, that lack of knowledge. So I want you to go get the knowledge, okay? And I want you to go to a SmartVestor Pro at Ramsey Solutions and go sit down with them and begin the process of learning. And tell them you have $1 million to invest because yesterday you paid off your house with $400,000 out of checking. And by the way, you don't need discipline to pay off your house. It actually adds to discipline because it's very hard to get the money out of your house.

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1: Today's question comes from Cameron in Wisconsin. What does Ramsey Solutions recommend regarding robo-investment accounts? There are options where you answer questions based on your tolerance to risk, and they automate the process, and that seems like a simple way for people to invest when they don't know too much about investments or don't have time to manage their account. Is this something you'd recommend? Oof. Well, I like to know what I'm investing in, and so I don't want to just delegate it to the robots and not fully understand what's going on behind the scenes. So the idea is pretty simple. You know, some people, they're not ready to work with an advisor. They don't have a lot of money. So they go the robo investment route. There's a low fee and they feel good about their decisions. And you're probably, you know, you could do worse than that. But it's still not my favorite option when it comes to investing, simply because you're not fully involved.
0: Yeah. George, one of the most requested things we've gotten over the years is for us to actually list the mutual funds that we personally own.
1: Just tell me what to invest in, Dave.
0: What is the mutual fund that you buy? Or have mutual fund companies have come to us and said, you know, would you endorse our mutual funds? And we made the philosophical decision many, many years ago to do none of that.

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2: It is 1:30. I'm Martha Maurer.
1: Eyes on Education.
2: The Peoria Unified School District has now filed a motion to request a judge to look at what the Peoria Police Department search warrant could legally request from there.
3: The motion also requested an extension for requested documents related to the case of former teachers Haley Beck and Angela Berlaca allegedly engaging in sexual misconduct with a student. The documents are currently due on June 5th. According to the district, the motion was filed to request clarity on what the search warrant is looking for and to protect attorney-client communications. Governing board member Heather Rooks implied in a post on X, the warrant was a result of the district not giving the police the information they previously requested. Shira Tanzer, KTAR News.
1: Arizona Votes 2026.
2: This evening, we bring you another primary debate. Democrats Brian Hualdi, Chris James, and Elizabeth Lee face off in the debate for Congressional District 5, currently held by Republican Andy Biggs, who is running for governor. 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As for Republicans vying for the seat, no debate is scheduled between former Pinellas County Sheriff Mark Lamb and political newcomer Daniel Keenan. And now for a check on traffic, live from the Valley Chevy Dealers Traffic Center. There's a crash on the right shoulder on the westbound I-10 near 5th Avenue. Another one on the right shoulder of the southbound Loop 101 near I-10 eastbound. And a disabled vehicle in the Gore Point on the US 60 eastbound near Sossaman Road. 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Expect a high today of 109 degrees, a low tonight of 79, 108 for your high tomorrow. Right now, we are sitting at 105 degrees in Phoenix. 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
0: I just opened up my daughter's Instagram account, Rachel Cruz, and I seldom get cracked up, and that cracked me up. So her and Winston toasting a glass of wine. Couples who enjoy good food and wine have a much higher success rate than couples who don't, according to a study I made up.
13: She's got your DNA. That sounds like something you would say if you were a female.
0: 88% of the statistics are made up on the spot. I'm just saying.
13: Ironclad research from Rachel Cruz right there.
0: According to a study I made up. That's great. That's so Ramsey. Callie is in Detroit. Hey, Callie, what's going on?
14: Hi. My husband and I just had our second child, and we've been debating for the past few months whether or not my husband should quit his job and be a stay-at-home dad and part-time do self-employed with our woodworking business. But we wanted your advice.
0: He's part-time self-employed at his woodworking business.
14: No, that's what he would do in addition to being a stay-at-home dad.
0: Oh,
14: right
0: I
14: now,
0: see.
14: He works for
0: I
14: a
0: see.
14: Company.
0: So what does he make today?
14: He makes $162.
13: What are you making?
14: I make $187, and then like about $20K in stock vests a year.
0: Okay. I take it he hates his job and you don't.
14: Yeah, my job is really flexible. It's fully remote, and I'm really passionate about it. And he does not enjoy his job, and he has to drive into work, and it's about an hour commute. So it just puts a lot of the parenting strain on me in addition to my job, and we just think the lifestyle would be much better if
0: No, I'm not talking about that. I'm talking about he hates his job.
14: Yeah, he also hates his job.
0: Yeah. So he's running from something, not to something.
14: I think it's both.
0: Yeah. If he loved his job, you wouldn't even have made the call. You would have hired a governess or a nanny to help you while you're working from home as a remote. And
14: with our first, I stayed at home with our first, so mm-hmm. It's part of our values as well that we don't want to. We don't want to pay someone else to parent our kids. So
0: well, you're there. You're going to be in the house because you're remote.
14: Yeah.
0: Yeah. You're not sending them off to boarding school. You know, somebody put them down for a nap while you finish up a Zoom call.
14: Yeah, that's a good point. Yeah, and that's one of the options we're considering is hiring a nanny. Yeah.
0: I don't think your husband signed up for this because he has sat around for the last 10 years wishing he was a full-time dad, sitting at home changing diapers. I think your husband signed up for this because he's trying to get away from his job and because it's what you want him to do.
14: Interesting. Here, I'll just hand him the phone.
13: Oh, the plot thickens.
0: Hey, you hate your job and you're wanting to come home is my supposition to get away from your job.
15: I wouldn't go so far as to say I hate my job. For what I do, it's actually the best job I've ever had, which makes it difficult to leave.
0: Okay.
15: It is stressful, but still the best job I've had in the field I work in.
0: Okay. Well, I
15: do relate to my wife's comment that you know, we're struggling with the idea of would we be paying someone else to raise our children?
0: Yeah, I don't suggest that. I get the value. Okay, my wife was a full time mom, raised our kids. Okay, both of my daughters do have careers, but both of them have and both of them have some help, but they're not. They didn't send their kids off to boarding school, and they're not in a daycare, and they're not any of that. It's just a part-time nanny situation to supplement the time that they need to be at home because they're very flexible, like your wife's situation. So anyway, I can relate to what you guys are after here. I'm always the one, I want to push back and always make sure you're thinking about what your real motive is under the motive, because you're walking away from a couple $100,000. So you need to have a really, really, really, really good reason for doing this. And, I don't run into a lot of people that the guy wants to come home. And if you want to, I'm not mad about it. It's okay. I'm not saying you're doing something morally wrong, but you're leaving a couple $100,000 or whatever you make, $160,000 on the
13: table.
0: Going
13: from 370 to 207 is what would happen.
0: And so you need to have really thought that out, because the part-time woodworking thing is kind of a joke as far as that's a throwaway. That's like acting like you're doing something else. And by the way, who's going to watch the kid while you're doing that? So,
13: it still leaves a gap potentially.
0: Yeah, but anyway, this feels like, it feels in the air like something else is driving this, other than you just woke up, sir, and said, I really don't want to work anymore. I want to be with the babies all day long. I don't think that's what happened. I don't hear that here, but y'all do whatever you want to do. I'm not mad at you about it. And it's not I think it's a value, like you said earlier, you guys both said it, and I agree with what you said, Sarah. It's a values-based decision. Oh, not Sarah, I'm sorry, Callie. And so, but it's a values-based decision, and if you guys choose to do that, then you need to think through exactly what that means from an identity perspective, what the trade-offs are, and really go deep on a spiritual and emotional, relational discussion on what's really driving this. And I don't know. I got to check on it, but yeah. I could be wrong.
13: I like the idea of a trial run with a nanny, see how that goes. And if it just pains you to not be there with the kids, then you know.
0: Yeah. Well, and again, a nanny's not a full-time gig here. It's supplementing mom who's already in the house. And, if she was at work, in a physical location away from the house, that'd be a completely different discussion then. But, because a nanny is then, quote, someone raising your kids, unquote. Although that's overstated, because that's not really what happens. Your children, when they're in school all day long, someone else is not raising your children. You're still raising your children.
13: Yeah, if so this is the case, then
0: when they get old enough that they go to school.
13: Homeschool and continue down that path.
0: Exactly, that whole thing. So, again, my children went to school and someone else did not raise my children. It was not a boarding school. It was a public high school, public elementary school, and someone else did not raise my children. So that's not an accurate statement when you have other people involved in some of the hours of their life. They also went to Sunday school on Sunday morning, but someone else didn't raise my children spiritually. I did spiritually. Spiritual walk is largely my fault. Hello. One way or the other.
13: Yeah, the parents will still have the most influence.
0: That's interesting. Yeah, that's interesting. It's a good discussion. And I want you to go deep with the discussion and double, triple check both of your motives, and don't overstate things in hyperbole to justify it. And someone else raising my children when a nanny's helping part-time is overstating it. And
13: my husband,
0: and I'm going to have a part-time woodworking thing, but I'm going to be at home full-time with a kid. No, you're not. I don't know how part time, but I mean, 1 hour a day, it's not, with a monitor,
13: it's probably not going to add meaningful income on top of the 207.
0: Exactly. So, yeah. And then, what is it? And then what's 5 years look like, and what's 2 years look like, and what's 1 year look like? And is there an exit possibility from this situation? If we get into it and we don't like it, what are we going to do? could we return to something that looked more like what we had before? I don't know. All of those things are things I want to talk through clearly. But again, I'm really not mad at you about it, saying it's a horrible idea. I just, there's just something bothering me, and it's not just that I'm a child of the 60s.

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2: Good afternoon. It's 2 o'clock. I'm Heidi Hommel.
3: Eyes on Education.
2: The Peoria Unified School District has now filed a motion to request a judge look at what the Peoria Police Department search warrant could legally request from there. KTAR Education reporter Shira Tanzer is live with what the district and board members are saying.
4: Yeah, Heidi, the motion also requested an extension for requested documents related to the case of former teachers Haley Beck and Angela Berlocka allegedly engaging in sexual misconduct with a student. The documents are currently due on June 5th. According to the district, the motion was filed to request clarity on what the search warrant is looking for and to protect attorney-client communications. Governing board member Heather Rooks implied in a post on X the warrant was a result of the district not giving the police the information they previously requested. Live in the news center, Shira Tanzer, KTAR News.
2: To read more education solution stories, go to ktar.com/education.
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5: This fight that we are having is really about who has authority over what portion of the election.
2: We're hearing from Maricopa County Recorder Justin Heap, the man at the center of the long-running election authority dispute in Maricopa County. He tells the Mike Broomhead Show a legal threat to the County Board of Supervisors over the approval of ballot drop box locations was justified.
5: Give us time to review these locations and we can approve them. Had the board simply communicated with us, we could have verified these locations and approved it, there wouldn't have been a problem. So we sent this letter.
2: But the board has pointed to state rules that put drop box approval under their authority and previous coordination with Heap's office on broader election plans. KTAR eyes on the economy. Although it may not feel like it, Arizona's economy continues to thrive. Danny Seiden, president of the Arizona Chamber of Commerce, joined the Mike Broomhead Show and says despite higher gas prices and inflation, Arizona is in a good place.
6: Very low unemployment. We are, third in terms of new jobs, in the first quarter of this year. That's all very exciting.
2: Seiden adds Arizona is in the top five states attracting new companies. He credits that to the creation of the Arizona Commerce Authority that helped attract an advanced tech manufacturing economy. The parents of a murdered Gilbert teen are asking the public for help 4 years after their daughter's murder. 19-year-old Rachel Hansen was shot inside her apartment in June 2022. Her mother, Kim Hansen, pleaded for anyone with information to please come forward.
7: There's very little evidence, and we understand that. No weapon, no motive, no cameras, sadly, no witnesses at 2 a.m.
2: The parents called on Gilbert police to get the FBI involved. Call 480-WITNESS or go to silentwitness.org if you know something. There's a $20,000 reward and you can remain anonymous. Agriculture Secretary Brooke Rollins says her agency is doing what it can to mitigate New World screenworm in the U.S. Cases have been increasing in Mexico, and Rollins confirmed that a case of the animal-based disease was detected in a cow in Texas. The USDA says the beef supply is safe here, but experts warn if it spreads, beef prices could go even higher. At a Senate hearing today, Rollins said her agency is allocating $1 billion to fight the spread.
3: I was on the phone with about 50 of our cattle ranchers in Texas late last night. And I said, the single, we're getting the treatments down to you. We've got the veterinarians. We're surging inspectors, et cetera.
2: And now for a check on traffic, here's Commander Bill, live from the Valley Chevy Dealers Traffic Center.
8: Looking at your cameras, inbound along the 202 Red Mountain Freeway approaching 24th Street, typical early slowing awaits. That's as you drive in through the mini stack. One Server Street collision, this one in Levine along Southern Avenue, right on top of 202, the South Mountain Freeway. 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
2: Sunny today with a high near 109. It's going to be hot. The overnight low will cool off to 79. Sunny again tomorrow with a high of just 108. Right now, it's 105 degrees in Phoenix. 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
9: Outspoken. Enough of the excuses. I'm tired of it.
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9: It's Arizona's reigning, defending, undisputed number one talk show. Now residing 2-6. Hey, welcome to Outspoken with Bruce and Gatos, hour number one.
11: Oh, a lot of people will tell you hour number one is the best of the hour.
9: We are going to take a walk at 3 o'clock at the Zone 2.0. So the Zone is back, the homeless encampment. After a few years, we're going to find out why it's back. We've got a lot of people living on the streets.
11: What it looks like down there right now.
9: Who's down there? Is it the same as it was a few years ago? But we will literally take you there at 3 o'clock, and we will walk you down the street of the Zone 2.0. And we're going to try to find out some answers about why is it back and how do we help some of these people?
11: Yeah.
9: All right. So stand by for that. It's coming up at 3.
11: Outstanding. American consumers are angry, right? But apparently it's not just prices that is driving that anger. There's a new, can you believe it? This is the survey is called the National Consumer Rage Survey.
9: It's not biased at all.
11: How much rage do you currently have? A lot.
9: Scale okay. 1 to 10.
11: Yeah, 1 to 10. Where's your rage?
9: You walk into the grocery store. Scale 1 to 10 on the prices.
11: But it found out that it's more than just that. Think about this. Consumers today, a vast majority of them, feel that they're not just having to deal with high prices, which is something that's kind of out of their control, but being overcharged, having to deal with customer service, shoddy products, nothing lasts anymore, shrinkflation, that box is the same size, but there's half as much stuff in it that used to be in it, right?
9: Yeah, I mean, like the famous example is, you went and got a little package of Doritos.
11: Oh, yeah.
9: And those Doritos are awesome, right? They give your hands, they make them orange. And people actually come up to you and want to lick your hands, which is a really weird thing. Anyway, back to what I was talking about. You've got the bag of Doritos, and it was always full. Now it's a third full.
11: Yeah, there's a lot of air in it.
9: And you're paying more.
11: And it's more. Yeah. And so it's leading a lot of people. Again, it's like you walk into the store.
9: And people are
11: angry.
9: And
11: you've got a head of steam already. You're almost waiting to get screwed.
9: Can I tell you what the store, the grocery store now reminds me of?
11: Oh.
9: The airport.
11: Really?
9: Everybody that goes to an airport is not happy to be there.
11: Right. And they're kind of like elbow you out of the way. And
9: they want in.
11: They don't make an eye contact.
9: They don't like the lines in the airport, the people. They know they're going to get screwed when they get on that plane.
11: And now the grocery
9: store. Less room for your buttocks, right? Seriously, like you got to squeeze into these seats now. Yeah. And everybody that goes to an airport, no one's happy. Almost nobody's happy. It's the same thing in a grocery store right now. You unwillingly walk in and you're like, oh, how much is this going to be? And you're just like, I can't believe what's in my bag and how much I just paid for it.
11: I think I think when we have a good experience shopping now, we're surprised by it.
9: What is a good experience anymore?
11: How about this? How about you buy something and you go take it back and there's no hassle?
9: You're like Amazon is like, super easy, right?
11: You're not going to argue about that? like that's just it? I can return it? That's awesome. Thank you. You're high five, you know, that we expect that bad things are going to happen. We expect that it's going to be difficult.
9: Yeah. But when you look at all the prices, everybody is just starting to steam.
11: I could understand.
9: Because, you know, how long are we going to be in this war? You know, how long are gas prices going to be high? Mm-hmm. By the way, we're hearing gas prices are going to shoot up big.
11: Yeah, certainly.
9: Hopefully that's not true, but that's what the experts say. And it's just one thing after another.
11: One thing I noticed.
9: Like death by a thousand cuts.
11: Exactly. I noticed this just the other day, and it driving me a little nutty. I was looking at booking a hotel in Las Vegas, Nevada.
9: All right. Do you need me to make a phone call for you? You know.
11: The price of the room, it's like getting a rental car. The price of the room has nothing to do with the price you're going to pay at the end.
9: Interesting.
11: You know, you look for a rental car, it goes $29 a day. You're like, awesome, I'll take a rental car. And how much is that going to be? It's going to be $99.95. Hold on, how did we get to $99? You just said it was $29.
9: Terrible.
11: I got to pay the resort fee.
9: Right.
11: I don't want to use your resort. How about if I promise not to touch the resort?
9: Parking fee.
11: I'm $20 to park.
9: I'm flying in.
11: Exactly.
9: Wait, you still have to pay it.
11: Everything, you feel like you're getting nickel and dimed everywhere. Everyone's out to screw you. All these businesses, and honestly, I said, I'm not going. I'm not going. The fees upset me so much. Vegas, you can die on the vine. I remember, I used to go to Vegas a lot, and I just don't like it anymore. It feels like, everything feels like the rental car experience or the Ticketmaster experience, where everything has a fee attached to it.
9: And we walk through a casino and you want to get a drink, it's $40.
11: Oh, God.
9: Like $30. I'm like, no, I'm not going to do that.
11: So, look, I'm getting angry just talking about this. So I'm partly a part of the rage survey.
9: Right. So some people are calling this the annoyance economy.
11: Like,
9: that's pretty interesting. That's kind of where we are.
11: Yeah.
9: Can you get a deal anymore?
11: God.
9: Is there any deals to be had?
11: Like I said, if somebody just provides a service at a reasonable price,
9: you're in.
11: You're like, you want to hug them.
9: Right.
11: Like, it just doesn't feel like it happens very often.
9: Like, I'll go back to 2008 and 2020. It's COVID year.
11: Okay.
9: Like, in those 2 years when everything was...
11: Went to hell in a handbasket.
9: Right. You could find a deal. People were giving you deals. I remember in 2020, my wife and I went to this resort.
11: Uh-huh.
9: And they had dropped their prices so much.
11: You told me about this one.
9: Yeah.
11: It's a fancy dancy place.
9: Oh, it's totally, totally fancy.
11: Yeah.
9: Totally bougie, but they super dropped their prices.
11: Because it was empty, right?
9: We're in. Yeah. And so a couple years, well, this is like a year ago.
11: Mm-hmm.
9: We're like, hey, maybe we'll go back there.
11: Oh, that sounds
9: and
11: awesome.
9: So my wife Googles it and looks at it, and it is out of this world, outrageous.
11: It's nuts.
9: It's crazy.
11: And again, you probably even get to the fees part.
9: I wouldn't. As much as I liked it, there's no way I would go there. I'm not going to throw anybody under the bus because I think you know what I'm talking about.
11: I do.
9: But there's no way. And so I just feel like we always feel better when we get a deal, no matter what. You know, you always feel better. It doesn't seem like there's a deal out there anymore.
11: Also, I think this is a part of it, too. And I see some companies trying to address it. And it will remain to be seen if it's profitable to them. Do you know what I'm saying? Yeah, They're only going to keep doing it. And that's customer service. Can you speak to a human? Can you speak to a human in this country?
9: Right.
11: Can you speak to a human that you can understand?
9: Yeah.
11: Like,
9: no, you're
11: how
9: right.
11: many times do you call customer service? And like, fingers crossed. Oh, my God. I can't understand a word they're saying.
9: No. And I
11: how am I going to get anywhere?
9: I did that about a month ago. I needed to call customer service. I did so. And I got someone who had a very thick accent and I could not understand them. And I didn't want to be rude. They're trying to make a dollar. I get it. It's a job. But it doesn't help me.
11: Yeah.
9: It doesn't help me. And so I didn't understand what they were saying. I was missing every other word. And I just, at the end, I go, you know, I'm sorry. I didn't even say anything. I basically said, hey, I'm sorry. I'm going to have to call you back. Something just came up. I apologize. And because I didn't want to say, I don't understand a word you're saying, because it's kind
11: of
9: mean.
11: Which is nice of you.
9: Yeah, it's mean. And it's not going to, it doesn't get you anywhere. And then what did I do? I called back. I'm like, I hope the same person doesn't pick up.
11: Right? They got to have more than one person answering the phone at this place. Fingers crossed.
9: But I'm almost thinking, I think maybe I'd rather talk to AI now.
11: I had an AI
9: AI will not helper. Treat you poorly, I don't think.
11: But I could pick up that it was AI because
9: yeah.
11: It was just so devoid of
9: emotion.
11: Any emotion. Right, yeah. Right. It didn't sound robotic. It sounded like a person, but it sounded like a person who had just learned how to speak English and was just speaking the words.
9: Well, I think that's what we're going to get, but yeah. I do think that might be better. And again, that'll take more jobs away from people, but well. it's the annoyance economy. What we're paying, the fees, the irritation to navigate our daily lives. You know, a simple going to the grocery store is, or going to the gas station, you're cursing. You're cursing. You really are.
11: Yeah.
9: And so it's not going to get any better. I don't feel like this is going to get any better.
11: Not quickly, by any stretch of the imagination.
9: Not even close.
11: Yeah. Hey, we've got a check of the headlines on the way. In for Becky Lynn. It's Heidi Hummel.
9: I saw that.
11: She's going to get you updated on all the news and the information. And coming up next, it's a face-off flashback. If you missed any part of yesterday's face-off, we talked about which Arizona city is going to run out of water first. It's coming up next, the flashback, right here on KTAR.
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14: At 2:16, I'm Heidi Hommel, and this is what you need to know right now. The Peoria Unified School District filed a motion to request a judge look at what the Peoria Police Department's search warrant could legally request related to the case of former teacher.

0: The warrant was a result of the district not giving the police the information they previously requested. A financial advisor in Mesa has been indicted on charges that he allegedly stole his client's retirement funds. Daniel Droeg faces charges, including forgery and fraudulent schemes. Last year, Droeg was ordered to pay over $1.1 million in restitution for defrauding a client in Tempe. Phoenix police detectives are investigating after finding a body in a golf course water fountain near 24th Street and Camelback at the Arizona Biltmore Estates. Police say there are no immediate signs of foul play at this time. The body has not yet been identified. All of our top stories are just 15 minutes away. For more news, go to KTAR.com or the KTAR News app. Checking the temperature in Scottsdale. Right now, it's 104 degrees. 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
2: That's right. Every Wednesday, 5 o'clock, we invite a panel of guests into the studio, different opinions, different backgrounds. We talk about some of the big issues. One of the issues that came up yesterday on the Face-Off was water and continued supply of water for the city of Scottsdale.
3: Yeah, we had Stephen Richer, former Maricopa County Recorder, Michelle Ugenti-Rita, former Arizona State Senator, and we had Barry Markson, KTAR legal analyst. And yeah, we started with Scottsdale water. Take a listen.
2: Scottsdale is facing some challenges as the Colorado River water, our allocations are going down. There isn't as much snowpack up in the White Mountains, et cetera, et cetera, et cetera. Less water today than there was yesterday.
3: Start with Michelle Ugenti-Rita.
4: Scottsdale resident.
3: Scottsdale resident.
5: Running for Scottsdale City Council.
3: That is right.
6: I'm looking forward to your vote, Barry.
3: I love it.
4: It's actually what we're here to discuss.
5: Let's see what your answer is to this very important question.
6: Toilet to tap isn't the answer. Making people drink their toilet water.
2: This is recycled, or what do we call that?
5: Yeah, it's recycled, reconditioned water.
6: It's actually called potable, reused water.
5: What is the answer?
3: I don't want to drink that water.
6: Do you want to drink that?
5: It's not toilet to tap, but I'm going to tell you.
6: No, actually, it is, Barry. You're drinking it. You're not the smartest guy in the room. I know you think so, but let me.
5: Here's what we're going to say, though. When you say something that's not true, I'm going to point it out.
6: You know what? When you say something that's not true, I'm going to point it out 10 times.
4: Hey, why don't you set the table and tell us about this?
3: Let's start with Michelle Ugenti-Rita. What are we looking at with this toilet to tap?
6: I don't get why you're starting off on the position from a point of like an adversarial.
5: Because you're calling it a silly name instead of talking about the actual issue.
6: You're right.
5: I know I'm right.
6: Sewage to tap. You're right. I shouldn't call it toilet to tap.
5: What's the other option?
6: You don't have to do toilet tap. Let me tell you what toilet tap is.
5: What is the other option?
6: Barry.
3: I want to know what toilet to tap is.
6: Thank you. What it is it's a new technology and program where they take treated sewage water and they bypass the natural process of injecting it back into an aquifer or a stream. Instead of doing that, which provides a natural buffer for the water, instead of doing that, which is currently done now, they take the treated sewage water and then they pipe it directly into your tap. Directly into your tap.
3: Isn't Phoenix doing that?
6: No, they're not.
4: Okay. Hold on.
6: Can I just...
3: Please.
6: Yeah. Go ahead. No, they're not.
3: Okay.
4: Presumably, this is subject to a whole bunch of regs and quality controls.
6: It's a great question. So no other city in Arizona does this.
5: Okay.
6: A very few places in the world do it. Two in Africa, place in Texas. This is new and emerging technology. Right now, the rules and regs associated with authorizing it and allowing the cities to do it have not been totally finalized at the Arizona Department of Environmental Quality. It's incredibly expensive. It will cost anywhere between $200 and $350 million, and that's just capital cost.
3: All right. Barry, you're on the other side of this.
5: Well, I'm not on the other side. I wish we had plenty of water, but the issue, there's a couple of things that are facts. Number one is we're already doing this.
6: We're not already doing it, Barry.
5: Scottsdale is already doing it. They've been doing it for decades. They take water, they recycle it, and they put it back into the aquifers and into the system. That's what happens. Everything that all water, by the
6: Barry,
5: way, is rain.
6: That's a difference.
5: I sat here quietly.
6: You know
5: you can't stop, can you?
6: You
5: just can't let someone else talk.
6: That's a lie.
5: I'll stop talking.
6: Thank you. What he is saying. Can I just tell you something? It's very important. No, he's talking about indirect.
5: I said that.
3: All right, let's let Barry finish.
6: Direct.

0: It's like Barry, toilet to tap is direct.
1: It's not toilet to tap. Well, the guidelines that what Scottsdale puts back into the system now is cleaner than bottled water. The standards are higher than this water that is sitting in front of us right now in a bottle. It's cleaner and better for you than what's coming out of the tap right now. But here's the question, and it's fun to say toilet to tap, and if you're a politician running for office, it sounds gross, and I guess you get votes. You think you get votes that way. I think it makes you sound a certain way. But let me just ask you this. Scottsdale right now has, we've already lost 21% of the water that's coming from CAP. That's going to go down more. Scottsdale gets more of its money from the Colorado River, more of its water from the Colorado River
2: percentage
1: than almost any other city. So with over 70, 75%. Mm-hmm. So when that happens, when these cuts happen, Michelle, when you're on the city council, if you somehow get elected, what is the answer? Tell us what what your solution
0: right now,
1: is as a city
0: council.
1: Scottsdale
0: doesn't use its entire allotment from the Colorado River. And I'll just read from their website. Scottsdale does not send purified water into the drinking water system at this time.
1: It absolutely does. It goes into the aquifer, which goes into our system.
3: Barry? I kind of like it.
0: Barry?
4: Richard.
2: All right. That was Wednesday.
5: I kind of like it.
2: Sure. Barry Markson, Michelle Ugenti-Rita, Stephen Richer, who had to sit in the middle of those two as they kind of went at it a bit. Richard's face. And that's why you really should watch it on the KTAR YouTube channel.
5: There is a visual to it.
2: There is a visual to the face off Wednesdays from 5 until 6. So it was about, what did they call it? The poop water? What is it? Oh, I call it H2O.
5: It's recycled water.
2: H2O.
0: Advanced water purification.
2: Yeah. You're drinking someone else's waste.
5: Can I tell you that every time you have a drop of water, you're doing that?
2: Oh, not me. I have a Kinetico system.
5: Yeah. You do know that there's a finite amount of water on the planet?
2: I do know that. Well, our planet's 75% water.
5: And 3% of it's fresh drinkable water and has been for the last couple thousand years.
2: What's your point?
5: Every drop has gone through a human.
2: I don't believe that at all.
5: At fresh water.
2: And I will continue not to believe that.
5: Be my guess.
2: True.
5: With 3% of the world's water is drinking water.
2: There you go.
5: I drink it all the time. 3%. It hasn't changed.
2: I'm drinking some very refreshing Connecticut water.
5: A couple thousand years from now, it'll still be 3%. So we aren't making new fresh water.
2: I don't know why you sit here and make stuff up.
5: Yeah,
2: I don't
5: get that's it. What it is. That's science again. That's a sticky thing. It's a sticky thing. The Heidi Monster, she's going to get us up to speed on what is going on. It's okay. It's the rest of us understand.
2: Well, nobody understands that. I don't get it. Do you understand that?
5: Why do we call you Heidi Monster? Heidi?
2: Why do I? I don't call her that.
0: It's my Instagram handle.
5: Thank you very much.
2: Well, how is everybody supposed to know that?
5: Follow her on Instagram. She's got a podcast. She does everything.
2: You're making stuff up once again.
5: Did I make up Heidi Monster? Yes or no?
0: It's Hyde Monster. Well, drop the second
2: eye. I told you.
0: Give me a follow.
5: Yeah, there you go. Thank you very much. your Instagram just went through the roof. Congratulations, Heidi. Coming up next, the homeless encampment known as The Zone has returned to downtown Phoenix. So what is the city doing to fix it? We're actually going to talk to people that are in charge of fixing it. Coming up next, right here, Outspoken on KTAR.
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0: It's 2:30. I'm Heidi Hommel.
16: Arizona Votes 2026.
0: The Arizona fake electors case is back to square one after the state Supreme Court declined to hear prosecutors' bid to review previous indictments. The case dates back to 2024 when Arizona Attorney General Chris Mays announced the indictment against 18 Republicans accused of conspiring to overturn Donald Trump's loss in Arizona in 2020. This was Mays then explaining the case.
17: The defendants and other unindicted co-conspirators raised false claims of widespread voter fraud in Arizona to pressure elections officials to change the outcome of a transparent, free, and fair democratic election.
18: Last year, a lower court tossed the indictments, but the AG's office petitioned to the state's highest court to review it. Today, the Supreme Court refused to review the case. The AG's office tells KTAR it will return the case to a grand jury instead of ending the prosecution. You can read more at KTAR.com. This evening, we bring you another primary debate. Democrats Brian Hald, Chris James, and Elizabeth Lee face off in the debate for Congressional District 5, currently held by Republican Andy Biggs, who's running for governor. Catch the debate live on our YouTube channel or app beginning at 6, or listen at 7 on 92.3 FM. As for Republicans vying for the seat, no debate is scheduled between former Pinal County Sheriff Mark Lamb and political newcomer Daniel Keenan. President Trump says his administration is using hundreds of millions of dollars to upgrade coal-burning power plants. The money will also be used to expand dozens of coal mines. As the U.S. invests in coal, China is ramping up renewable energy, building major solar, wind, and thermal energy plants in the western half of the country. Speaking today in the Oval Office, Trump downplayed China's investments in renewables.
19: China, by the way, last year built 52 coal plants. They build about two windmills. You know, the only time they build a windmill is when they're trying to sell them to stupid people from the United States, the suckers. And by the way, and all over Europe, they sell the windmills, but they don't use them. I wonder why.
18: A Mesa financial advisor has been indicted for allegedly stealing his client's retirement funds.
20: Daniel Droig is facing four felony charges, including theft of $100,000 or more and forgery. He allegedly forged financial documents while defrauding clients. Last year, Droig was ordered to pay $1.1 million in restitution for spending a Tempe client's money on his own personal expenses. Read more on the story at KTAR.com. Skyler Love, KTAR News.
18: Time for a look at those roads. Here's Commander Bill, live from the Valley Chevy Dealers Traffic Center.
21: Still watching the inbound side of the 202 Red Mountain Freeway approaching 24th Street. You're riding the brakes from that point into the mini stack, and then as you transition onto I-10, it stays kind of sticky in through the tunnel. Service Street collisions all on the west side, 51st Avenue at Cactus, 75th Avenue at Thunderbird, and along Southern at the 202 South Mountain Freeway. 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
18: Sunny today with a high of 109, down to 108 on Friday and 107 by Saturday. It's 104 degrees in Paradise Valley, triple-digit heat, zero stress. 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
5: All right. You know what? Toy Story 5 is coming in just a couple of weeks. That's right. Would you like to go to the advanced screening? How about you and three friends? Or if you have kids, maybe. We're giving away four tickets. All you got to do is go to the contest page at KTR.com. Get yourself hooked up with Toy Story 5 movie screening tickets. So there is some concern out there that The Zone, the homeless encampment that kind of got the name The Zone, a couple blocks down there in downtown Phoenix, is returning in some way, shape, or form. People are coming back to that area. They're camping. They are starting to reconstitute some sort of community. We wanted to know what the city of Phoenix is doing about that. Joining us right now is the deputy director of the Office of Homeless Solutions for the city of Phoenix, Scott Hall. Scott, thank you so much for your time today.
23: Thanks for having us.
5: Can you give me an update? What does it look like down there right now?
23: Yeah, so the area around Keith Campus, what some constitute as the zone, is one of the only walk-up facilities for those experiencing homelessness within the region. And at that facility down there, at that location, they provide three meals a day for individuals, medical services, dental services, case management, mail services, and other resources for people that are experiencing homelessness, along with over 700 shelter beds and weather relief beds there as well. So there's always walking foot traffic going in and out of that facility. But we do have people that try to, you know, set up an encampment or stay down there. That's why our teams are down there 7 days a week with outreach. My teams are down there 5 days a week engaging with individuals. And PD's down there enforcing any criminal activity or when people are setting up encampments and where they're not supposed to be at all. So we're constantly down there mitigating these issues and working with the individuals that are experiencing homelessness.
1: What do you do down there 5 days a week exactly?
23: Yeah, so the outreach teams are obviously engaging with individuals, trying to get them go to our heat relief centers, which have been really successful so far. Just in May, we've had 300 positive exits out of our 20 West Jackson heat relief site, getting them into treatment, reconnected with family, ultimately trying to get them into housing off the street, and also working with law enforcement, too, for any kind of criminal activity and mitigating that, while also working with our businesses and our residents that live within that area.
1: Do you get anybody off the street or do they want to stay on the street? Do you have problems? I'm sure you do because,
23: yeah.
1: I mean, do
5: not everybody wants help?
1: Right. Does most of the people that are down there at the zone, I've walked down there a couple years ago. I plan to go down again to see if it's just as bad. It's drugs. It's mental illness. Are you having success bringing people off the street and getting them help?
23: Yeah, every day is different. And that's why we put all the resources we put in place. Over the last few years, we had a priority of getting shelter capacity back up within our region. We've added 1,200 new shelter beds. And with our new strategy to address homelessness plan, there's a big piece in there, prevention, mitigating the negative impacts of homelessness within our communities while engaging with individuals. But every day looks different. Some days we get quite a few people accepting services. Some days that number is low. But we're also holding the people accountable for any bad behaviors or illegal activity that's going on down there.
5: We're talking to Scott Hall. He's the deputy director of the Office of Homeless Solutions for the city of Phoenix, talking about the area in and around some of the homeless services down there, again, commonly referred to as the zone. And I have a question for you, Scott. Phoenix is not alone in its homeless issue, if you will. Are we learning things from other cities? Is somebody solving this problem somewhere? And what can we learn from them? I guess is where I'm going.
1: Can we copy it? Yeah.
23: So we communicate a lot with our national partners and even regional partners as well. We've had a lot of people come out and look at our safe outdoor space, how we addressed the area around the campus, formerly known as the zone, when there was almost 1,200 people there at one point, and we're able to offer everybody indoor space, and we got 85% of the people to accept a shelter placement through that process. And we've also traveled to other places to see how they're implementing their homeless services. But we've been really going in the right direction, getting the right resources in place, holding people accountable, the right policies in place. So we've steadily been making incremental steps toward addressing homelessness that are, one, effective, two, sustainable, and ultimately to resolve homelessness within Phoenix.
1: So, Scott, what do you say to the people who say, you guys turn a blind eye, you want them in the zone, you want them all in one place? What do you say to those people who are critics?
23: Yeah, well, first you can show that we've opened up shelter in the West Valley, in the East Valley, North, where there wasn't shelters before. We are trying to spread out the availability and access to resources throughout the city and the region. We want our regional partners to also step up in this this process too. But you can also see in the point in time count data, our shelter number of people in shelter went up by 500 by the increasing of our shelter capacity. And in the point in time count, you can see our unsheltered number went down almost 500 as well. So when we put all these resources in place, make sure we do have quality services and hold our providers accountable to the contracts that we provided to them, we're seeing success, and we just need to stay consistent with that.
1: But is it easier to have them all in one place at the zone?
23: No, we never want to concentrate homelessness. We don't want any community being negatively affected by homelessness. So we don't turn a blind eye to homelessness at all. That's why our Phoenix Cares program is an effective program for any resident to report encampments so we can address those and offer people services, but then also mitigate that encampment. So we don't turn a blind eye. We lead with services, but we also have accountability when working within our communities.
5: Scott Hall, again, the deputy director at the Office of Homeless Solutions for the city of Phoenix. And Scott, I guess I have a question, and maybe you can kind of walk me through this kind of a role play, I guess. You encounter someone who's experiencing homelessness. You offer them solutions, and they refuse. What are your options after that? What do we do with the people who don't want shelter, don't want to go to anywhere? They just refuse to engage in coming off the street.
23: Yeah, and each person we engage with, there's a different scenario going on. Yeah. Sometimes it's severe mental health, sometimes it's substance use, a lot of times it's a combination of both of those. So we tried to see what the issues are and work through that issue. But we also don't turn a blind eye to criminal activity that might be going on.
5: Okay.
23: Just being homelessness isn't criminal. But you can do certain things while experiencing homelessness that are that we'll hold you accountable to. But it's always about, you know, that's why we created diverse resources. We've created shelters that take partners, pets, and property to overcome those barriers for coming in. And that's why we saw a drastic increase in our outreach outcomes of getting people in. So we just stay consistent with all that and keep putting the right resources in place and ultimately do workforce, getting people jobs, getting people housed, and keeping people moving through that path.
1: So the zone was, I guess, somewhat cleaned up over the past couple of years. Now they're back. Why are they back? Is it just, as you said at the beginning, they get three meals a day down there? I mean, wouldn't they have come back a year ago if there were three? There's got to be another reason.
5: Like,
1: that
5: why
1: they're
5: now?
1: Back. Yeah, why is it right now?
23: Yeah, well, again, the numbers of people walking through and hanging out down there has been pretty consistent since we've been doing that. That's why we address it every single day. So I would say by no means has the area around the campus come back in that fashion, because at its worst, it was 1,200 people.
5: Okay.
23: And every day we're engaging with people down there as they're trying to receive those services or when they're hanging out around the campus.
1: How many are there down there on a daily basis now? Is it 1,200? Is it worse? Is it 500? What is it?
23: It ebbs and flows every single day. Like I say, there's over 700 plus beds at the campus, plus all those walk-up services. So at any given time, it's different for who might be outside the campus or inside the campus. But we also work closely with them. They've extended their hours for their welcome center so that restrooms are available 24/7, and trying to get people to accept all those services there.
5: Sean, really appreciate, excuse me, Scott, appreciate your help. Again, trying to understand this, realize it's a complex issue, but we thank you for your insight into this.
23: Thank you so much.
5: That's Scott Hall, the Deputy Director at the Office of Homeless Solutions for the City of Phoenix. We are going to check in with our own Ballin Overschultz a little bit later, KTAR reporter, who's going to be down there. He's going to literally walk the block, if you will, and tell us exactly what he's seeing.
1: Yeah, 3 o'clock, he's going to walk right down the streets. He's going to tell us what he sees in the zone.
5: What does your 4th of July barbecue and a flesh-eating screw worm have in common? Dear God, I hope not a lot.
1: Jeez.
5: There goes your lunch. Coming up next, Outspoken on KTAR.
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28: At 2:47, I'm Heidi Hommel, and this is what you need to know right now. In the latest in the Maricopa County Election Authority fight, County Recorder Justin Heap tells the Mike Broomhead Show the Arizona Superior Court gave him authority over early voting, arguing that should end the conflict with the County Board of Supervisors over who runs certain parts of elections. The board argues the court did not resolve the issue in its ruling and is pushing for a stay or a possible appeal. 4 years later, the family of a murdered Gilbert teen is still searching for answers. 19-year-old Rachel Hansen called 911 in June 2022 and said someone had entered her apartment near Santan Village Parkway and Ray Road while she was sleeping and shot her. Today, her mother, Kim Hansen, pleaded for anyone with information to come forward, saying they have little evidence. There's a $20,000 reward. Call 480-WITNESS or go to silentwitness.org if you know something. You can remain anonymous. 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
0: LaDonna here. Tomorrow's Friday, and of course we talk to free-range political analyst Chuck Todd to talk about the House War Powers vote and what it means, or doesn't, and a guilty plea from a former Trump official. That's tomorrow morning from 5 to 8 on Arizona's Morning News with Jim Sharp and me, and be sure to catch us on the KTAR YouTube channel.
1: So they're going to have Chuck Todd on tomorrow. You know what I saw him say?
5: Chuck Todd?
1: Yeah.
5: Oh, what?
1: Former Meet the Press host.
5: Yeah, I remember him.
1: Everyone's talking about Rubio running for president.
5: Oh, yeah, Marco.
1: The vice president. He says, Ivanka Trump. He says that is the sleeper. Ivanka Trump.
5: Has he been up on the weed? What's he doing?
1: Listen, that's a smart dude right there. Ivanka Trump.
5: I wish you loads of luck with that. Check of the headlines, all right? We'll wait for that one to be the breaking news.
1: Listen, that's what he said.
5: Yeah.
1: So hopefully they ask him about that, because that's pretty interesting.
5: 4th of July. Trump. 4th of July coming up. A lot of people planning them. Maybe a vacation, but inevitably it involves some sort of barbecue, you know, maybe some cookout of some sort.
1: Be a lot of hot dogs.
5: Hamburgers.
1: Nope. Beef is too high.
5: Oh, well. If you think hamburgers expensive now, get ready for the invasion of the screw worm.
1: Excuse me?
5: Exactly.
1: What?
5: A flesh-eating parasite.
1: Goodness gracious.
5: That has been found in Texas on baby cows.
1: Baby cows are delicious.
5: It's called veal.
1: Veal is delicious.
5: Yes, we haven't seen it in over a decade. They thought they'd gotten rid of it.
1: Oh, gosh.
5: And
1: what's it called?
5: It's a screw worm.
1: Why did they call it a screw worm?
5: Oh, God. Because this is it sounds like a horror movie.
1: Hey, you're the one that brought it up.
5: It burrows itself into the living tissue of the host.
1: Okay.
5: The cow in this part.
1: All right.
5: And that's what it feeds off of.
1: And how do I eat the cow then?
5: Yeah, you wouldn't want to, I think, if it's been infected with screwworm.
7: After watching the northern progression of the New World screwworm through Mexico, veterinarians and ranchers have been anticipating its arrival here. On Wednesday, the larvae of the screwworm fly were found in a calf in Zavala County, Texas.
10: We're obviously approaching this aggressively from every angle possible.
7: Agriculture Secretary Brooke Rollins says the ranch where the discovery was made has been quarantined and a USDA incident command team sent to South Texas.
1: Didn't we talk the other day about how we don't have that many. We have less cows.
5: There's fewer cows than there were, and that's why beef prices are
1: cows
5: high.
1: Cows aren't feeling romantic, so they're not
5: something like
1: multiplying.
5: That. Yeah, well, there's a lot of issues.
1: So maybe it's the screw worm that is, you know, holding them back.
5: Well,
1: they feel ill. They're not in the mood.
5: It's not going to help. I'll tell you that.
1: I don't like the name of it. The screw worm is awful. That's
5: a parasitic fly larva.
1: Yeah. Ugh. If you cook it, doesn't it kill it?
5: I don't think you want to eat.
1: No, I don't
5: medium
1: eat
5: rare screw worm.
1: Oh, no. Oh, gosh, no. What happens if you eat the screw worm? I'm sure we'll hear from RFK Jr.
5: He could tell us.
1: Certainly could.
5: He probably uses it as a garnish on salads. We've got a check of the headlines on the way. Heidi Hommel going to get you up to speed on everything you need to know. Your check of the headlines. And up next, at homeless encampment, The Zone, we've sent KTAR's Ballin Overstolz down there. He is going to be checking in with us live. Want to know literally what
1: walk
5: it looks
1: down the
5: like.
1: Street.
5: Yeah, he's going to tell us. It's coming up next. We're Outspoken on KTAR.
1: All right, Advanced Window Products, 623-253-6800. 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
21: This fight that we are having is really about who has authority over what portion of the election.
28: We're hearing from the man at the center of the ongoing election dispute in Maricopa County.
2: It's been more than a year of conflict between the Maricopa County Board of Supervisors and County Recorder's Office over who runs which parts of local elections. Today, Recorder Justin Heap saying the board is refusing to follow the law, telling the Mike Broomhead Show the Maricopa County Superior Court gave him full control of early voting.
3: And in this case, the board has not complied, so the only option I have is to go seek an order from the court to get them to comply, and so that's where we currently find ourselves.
2: However, the board argues the ruling did not resolve several questions about the election authority disputes. Both parties say the other simply needs to come to the table. Ballin Overstoles, KTR News.
28: You can watch the full interview with Recorder Heap and previous interviews with members of the county board on the KTAR YouTube channel.
4: Eyes on Education.
28: The Peoria Unified School District has now filed a motion to request a judge look at what the Peoria Police Department search warrant could legally request from there. KTAR Education reporter Shira Tanzer is live with what the district and board members are saying.
6: Yeah, Heidi, the motion also requested an extension for requested documents related to the case of former teachers Haley Beck and Angela Berlaca allegedly engaging in sexual misconduct with a student. The documents are currently due on June 5th. According to the district, the motion was filed to request clarity on what the search warrant is looking for and to protect attorney-client communications. Governing board member Heather Rooks implied in a post on X, the warrant was a result of the district not giving the police the information they previously requested. Live in the news center, Shira Tanzer, KTAR News.
28: To read more education solutions stories, go to ktar.com/education.
8: Rachel did not deserve to have her life taken.
28: Still no suspect 4 years after 19-year-old Gilbert teen Rachel Hansen was murdered in her apartment. Her parents held a press conference for the first time on today's anniversary of Rachel's passing. Her mom, Kim Hansen, asking anyone with information to please come forward, saying police have very little evidence.
8: The fear that we may never know, are we going to get answers? Are things being investigated? Will we ever really know?
28: The parents are asking Gilbert police to engage with other law enforcement like the FBI. Gilbert police, in a statement posted on their social media, say the detectives have pursued every lead and analyzed every piece of evidence. Call 480-WITNESS or go to silentwitness.org if you know something. There is a $20,000 reward. It's time for the KTAR Timeline with Patricia Valencia, brought to you by Beatitudes Campus.
9: It's June 4th, and back on this day in 1919, the 19th Amendment was passed, allowing women the right to vote. The women's movement was founded in the mid-19th century by women who had become politically active through their work in the abolitionist movement. Following the Civil War, the 15th Amendment was adopted, granting African-American men the right to vote, but Congress failed to expand its progress. In 1869, the National Women's Suffrage Association, led by Susan B. Anthony, was formed to push for an amendment to the U.S. Constitution. By the beginning of the 20th century, the role of women in American society was changing drastically. Women were working more, receiving a better education. And by 1916, both political parties openly endorsed female involvement. A few years later, the 19th Amendment, which stated that the rights of citizens of the United States to vote shall not be denied by any state on account of sex, passed both houses of the U.S. Congress. And it happened back on this day in 1919.
28: 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Here's Commander Bill.
17: On the north side of town, it's a great wall of traffic starting to build along the 101 Pima Freeway from the 51 ramps westbound in through the north stack. Surface Street collisions, three on Big Board, 19th Avenue at Northern. There's one at 51st Avenue at Cactus. And watch out for an injury accident, 75th Avenue at Thunderbird. 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
28: Hot today with a high near 109 degrees, 79 for the low tonight, sunny tomorrow with a high of 108, down to 107 on Saturday and 105 by Sunday. It's 106 degrees in Mesa. 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
1: It's Arizona's reigning, defending, undisputed number one talk show. 2 till 6. Welcome to Outspoken with Bruce and Gatos, hour number two.
5: Woo! A lot of people telling you hour number two is best of the hours.
1: And it's not just us saying it.
5: No, not at all.
1: It's the people that do studies.
5: Yeah. We just a little while ago spoke to a city official who manages and is in charge of the homeless situation.
1: Phoenix.
5: For the city of Phoenix. And we've heard a lot about what's going on downtown, the area formerly known as the Zone. What are we seeing there? And so we decided to send our very own Balin Overstolz down there to see with his own eyes. Balin, thanks for joining us.
22: Yeah, happy to be on, guys, as always. Thanks for having me.
1: My thing is, I didn't know it was back. I didn't know that people, that homeless people were regrouping there at the Zone. Do you know how long this has been going on? Is it just recent? And you walked the streets today. What did you see?
22: Yeah, definitely want to take those on. So really, we've seen these crowds here, even in the time pretty much right after the Zone itself was cleared. This area around what is called the Keys to Change campus here downtown, really right just southeast of the Capitol, we have seen continued crowds in this area. We know that's the case because the state's largest single adult shelter, the Keys to Change campus and CAS down here, you know, people are here every night looking for a shelter bed, looking to get in, and they are pretty limited in capacity. And for a lot of the people who aren't able to get in, yeah, they stay in this area. I'm actually driving down these streets as I talk to you guys right now. I'm driving over a lot of trash and between very large crowds. I see right around me now wheelchairs, bikes, all sorts of belongings stacked up on the sidewalks here in this area.
5: Wow. So I'm trying to understand it a little bit better, Balin, and I appreciate you explaining it. These are people who are looking for services and the services are full. They're turning people away or closing their doors at a certain time. And then these people just stay in the area.
22: Yeah, we know that's true for at least some of the people down here. It's hard to say for each individual, of course. There may be more of the people who are referred to as service resistant, the people who aren't necessarily looking for help and are just living out here on the streets. It is very possible some of those people are out here as well. But again, we do know this is the case because of that large shelter. As far as the Zone being back, you know, as someone who spent a lot of time down here when we were in the middle of that era, it's definitely not to that point. We're not seeing the tents. We're not seeing the really, really big crowds of people here. I mean, I really can't understate how visually bad that was when the Zone was here. I mean, it was tense everywhere. We're definitely not to that point. I estimate there's around 100 people here, so far less in terms of numbers. But I spoke with a local business owner down here, Bill, at the Old Station Sub Shop, and he told me it's been like this for pretty much since the Zone was cleared. He called it an ebb and flow. Some days there's a lot of people out here, other days not so much, but it is consistent.
1: Bill's a new owner. We talked to the previous owner. I mean, in the horror stories that he said was, you know, there were people dropping right in front of his restaurant. They didn't know if they were alive or dead.
5: It made it really hard to run a business, I'm assuming.
1: Yeah, you can't walk over somebody to go get a sandwich. So is it as bad? It's not as bad, but I mean, still, I'm surprised. I really am. I'm surprised somebody bought that business because it could go right back to, well, there's 1,000 people down there again.
22: Yeah, and when I spoke with him about half an hour ago, you know, I asked, how is the city doing? What is your review of this over the last few years? And he does say, you know, I'm not going to say we have the Zone again. He also told me he's not going to be critical of the city because they have done a lot to clean up this area. And he said he's overall happy with the progress. He also says Phoenix Police is down here a lot and checks in with him. But of course, as someone who purchased that business about 2 years ago, he has a lot of lingering concerns and fear. And he tells me, you know, in the morning, sometimes they come out and there's things to clean up. There's people around that may need to be, you know, moved out of the area, so it is still presenting consistent challenges to his business.
5: Wow. Again, we're talking to Balin Overstolz. He is right now in downtown Phoenix in the area that, again, we refer to as the Zone, a couple square blocks down there all around the non-governmental organizations that provide services for the homeless. And I guess I can understand that it is a draw. This is where you would go to get help.
1: Their bathrooms there 24/7. Right. That's good.
5: But if you go there to, for example, I know some of them, they have beds, and we heard the number. I apologize. I forget the number of beds they have, but
1: it's like 1800 new shelter spaces, right?
5: During the day, those people leave, right? I mean, they're not just sitting inside all day.
22: Yeah, some may be out. Some may also be looking for work or in other programs as well. It's definitely, there's an expectation that you're not just sitting in that bed all day in a lot of these programs and are, you know, working towards some sort of solution and to actually reattain housing. So it's also worth mentioning the broad numbers. A couple weeks ago, I did these reports on the latest data we have. And overall, from last year, the Valley's homeless population is effectively unchanged in the overall number. There were more people in shelter compared to the 2025 at the beginning of this year. And I mean, that might actually partly explain, you know, why we see these lingering crowds in these areas is, again, you know, people trying to get in the shelter, people also just in these areas, maybe to talk to a case manager as well. So the city is definitely saying they're making progress and that, you know, they are getting a handle on this broadly. But again, year over year, the overall homeless population has actually pretty much stayed the same, which is another important thing to consider.
1: Alan Overstolz joining us, KTA, our news reporter. He's in his car. He is on the streets of the zone 2.0. Is it as bad as a few years ago? Not yet. Let's hope it doesn't get right like that. When you are, you said you were driving over garbage and there's stuff on the sidewalks. Are you seeing like what I saw when I went down there? You can literally see people who are staring into the distance. Either they're mentally ill or they have a lot of drugs. I mean, do you see people like that right now?
22: Visible drug use does not seem to be as common right now. I mean, again, I'm literally just driving back and forth in this area, looking around, seeing what people are doing. And, you know, visible drug use is not something I'm seeing. They also have enforced camping bans and really have in some areas on the police side cracked down on those activities. And that's definitely the case here. So somebody standing outside the shelter with their belongings, you know, they may not be breaking a law necessarily. But as soon as you set up what is referred to as an encampment, which is really just any sort of quote unquote permanent fixture, such as a tent or, of course, you know, visible drug use, the police will come in and they will respond to that. I can say the whole time I've been here, I've seen consistently about 4 police officers actually just patrolling this very small area as well.
1: They a lot of times fire and ambulance and police didn't want to go down to the zone in previous years. Is that correct?
22: Yeah, when this was first, you know, becoming a really big story a couple years ago, and again, it wasn't what we're seeing now with just people sort of standing around.
5: Milling around.
22: You know.
1: Oops. Do we lose you? All right, I think we lost Baron Over.
5: It's a little hot outside. His phone might have overheated on us.
1: I think we got what we needed. Baron Overstolz was our guest, and he was on the streets of the zone 2.0. Yeah. So a couple things. They're not 1,000 people there.
5: No.
1: Okay, so that's good.
5: But there's never going to be zero either.
1: I think that's one thing we probably have to realize is that there are too many places, shelters and heat relief efforts, to get it down to zero.
5: People are going to be coming and going all the time,
1: But there is a bit of a resurgence. And so the city of Phoenix has to watch that so it doesn't get out of control. Mm-hmm. And like the last question that I asked him, like cops didn't want to necessarily go down there. I don't know if it was they were told not to go down. I don't know what, but I know that they weren't going down there. Like the police are called. Are we going to go down there? Now it seems like the city of Phoenix is like, nope, go. We've got to keep a patrol of it. So the city says conditions have improved. You know, I do think that there's more police down there. As Ballin said, there were 3 or 4 that he already saw. Mm-hmm. There has to be a police presence down there or it's going to go back to 1,000 people. That's just the way it is.
5: And the city of Phoenix says that they every day in the morning, they clear out anyone that's attempting to encamp or would have set up a permanent structure of any sort. But the problem is they go around the block and then they come back a little later. You know?
1: Yep. And how is it affecting some of those businesses?
5: Yeah.
1: It's not good. It's not what it was a few years ago, but still not good.
5: Yeah. But because of those Cass and the other organizations. I apologize. I keep forgetting the names of them.
1: Andre's House.
5: Yeah,
1: right? Andre,
5: yeah, a couple of those others that cater specifically to the homeless population. And they're all kind of in one block right there. It's going to be a magnet. It's going to be the Mecca. That's where they're going to go.
1: Remember what Ballin said. He's looking at trash in the middle of the street.
5: Yeah.
1: He's looking at a bunch of junk on the side of the road. And I'm sorry, the junk is people's belongings.
5: Yeah. In many cases, probably a lot of it. Yeah. We have a check of the headlines on the way. Heidi Hommel will get us up to speed on that. Coming up next, can you sue people just for being an idiot? We're about to find out. It's coming up next, Outspoken on KTAR.
0: Why'd I go to the doctor? Working on the farm, my heart kept skipping a beat. 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
28: At 3:16, I'm Heidi Hommel, and this is what you need to know right now. John Bolton, President Trump's former national security advisor.

0: with a sentence between 0 and 60 months in prison, and Bolton has agreed to pay a $2 million fine. The plea comes months after Bolton was charged by prosecutors in Maryland for allegedly keeping diary entries from the first Trump term in his home. The annexation of a Pinal County community with 5,000 residents will no longer be considered by Queen Creek. Following a town council vote, the area was removed from Queen Creek general plan, citing concerns around unwanted population growth and profitability of the acquisition for the town. Some residents allege developers sold them a future in Queen Creek and used public comments to express disappointment over the decision. A financial advisor in Mesa has been indicted on charges that he allegedly stole his client's retirement funds. Daniel Droeg faces charges, including counts of forgery and fraudulent schemes. Last year, Droeg was ordered to pay over $1 million in restitution for defrauding a client in Tempe. All of our top stories are just 15 minutes away. 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Here's Commander Bill, live from the Valley Chevy Dealers Traffic Center.
1: Watching an accident, Heidi, in the North Valley. This one along the 303 eastbound just before you hit I-17, the Black Canyon Freeway. 101 hour free of freeway westbound through the construction zone from the north stack to about Union Hills. Just a bunch of brake tapping. And in the East Valley, seeing some light slowing on the cameras along US 60, the Superstition, from the transition to about the 101 ramps. I'm Commander Bill, KTAR News.
0: Checking the temperature in Chandler right now, it's 106 degrees. 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
4: Yeah, we'll still give teachers $2,500.
3: Yeah.
4: Maybe we'll bring them in studio this summer and surprise them.
3: That would be awesome.
4: Maybe something a little different.
3: We'll trick them.
4: Heck yeah.
3: Trick them into coming in. I like when we do that. So, can you sue for being an idiot? If so, I'm assuming our courts would be full, by the way.
4: You can absolutely sue if you're an idiot and if you're suing an idiot.
3: Well, here's why we do it. So we're all familiar with the like senior ditch day, right?
4: Yeah.
3: Near the end of the high school year, all the seniors run off and do something. Senior ditch day. Yeah. Well, one Phoenix senior is suing his classmates' parents because he attended a senior skip day party at their home in Ahwatukee. Were the parents negligent? Did the parents ply him with alcohol?
4: Oh,
3: were the parents handing out razor blades? No.
4: Mm.
3: Over 100 people apparently attended this party.
4: Unbelievable.
3: Okay.
4: Oh my gosh.
3: There is
4: video. Were the parents even present? Were they anywhere to be found?
3: Yeah.
4: That's the question, too. Go ahead.
3: Blake Barnes is the 18-year-old that's suing the parents. What for? Well, he had climbed up on their roof.
4: Smart.
3: And he attempted to do a front flip into the pool.
4: Yeah, good job.
3: He missed.
4: Of course he did.
3: He hit his head on the pool deck.
4: Mm.
3: Sustained a concussion and tore his ear off.
4: As you do when you jump off a roof.
3: And now he's suing the parents that own the house.
4: Yeah.
3: Explain that to me. Put me on that jury. Put me on that jury.
4: I'll tell you what.
3: Who forced you to go on the roof and do a front flip into the pool?
4: Tell you what. The only person dumber in this than this kid is the parents
3: for letting them have this party.
4: Well, if they
3: think they're aware of it.
4: Well, that's the question. If they let their kid have the party, you're a stupid parent. You're stupid parents. Mm. Put it that way. Parents letting their kids have a party, and if they're there and they're allowing children, I mean, 18 isn't a kid, isn't a child, but if you're allowing high school kids to get up on a roof and jump.

0: when they're wet and they've already been in the pool. Like if they were around that and they saw that, they deserve to get sued. They absolutely deserve to get sued.
1: The 18-year-old also had a blood alcohol content of 0.114 above the legal limit for driving. Yeah. So he had been drinking before he jumped off the roof and missed the pool and hit the deck.
0: All right. Here's a lawyer's opinion on the lawsuit.
1: Oh, okay? I love it.
2: Do you think that damages this suit or maybe the credibility of your argument at all because there was alcohol involved that he was drinking underage?
0: All right. So the kid was drinking underage. Yes. He's only 18. He got on a roof, jumped off, concussion.
1: Yep. Missed.
3: Look, it's certainly not a great fact that my client consumed alcohol.
1: It certainly doesn't help my case that my client may or may not have been drunk at the time he jumped off the roof.
0: I got to hear the rest of this.
1: Come on.
3: And had a blood alcohol content. But the fact of the matter is the alcohol was provided at the host party at the home where he attended.
1: Who forced him to drink?
0: No one.
1: Did somebody hold him down? Okay, if there's video of them holding him down with that little funnel, you know, and they're pouring drinks in him, I think he's got a hell of an argument.
0: Wow.
1: At what point does personal responsibility come into any of this?
0: Yeah, but the parents of this home have personal responsibility too. That's the thing. I mean, and if the parents allowed their kid to have a party and 100 kids showed up, you might be the dumbest parents in Arizona. If you allowed it and somebody had to buy the alcohol, I know you can get alcohol a bunch of different ways. But what if the parents were the ones that bought the alcohol for the kids?
1: There was a flyer or a part of like the social media post, like promoting this in the school.
0: Yeah.
1: And on it, it says, bring your own alcohol.
0: I'm sure. And that probably happened. All right. Here's
1: your
0: last 10 seconds from the lawyer.
4: Foster says the defendant did nothing to prevent the consumption of alcohol by minors and failed to maintain the property in reasonable and safe conditions.
0: Unreal.
1: What? Stop you from going on the roof and jumping into the pool? Maybe we didn't think somebody was that stupid.
0: Can the parents sue the stupid kid?
1: I would do it for probably cracking the concrete on the side of the pool.
0: Let me rephrase that. Can the stupid parents of the other kid sue the stupid kid?
1: Yeah, for ruining their roof.
0: Right.
1: You broke some roof tiles.
0: Right. And you also got to know that if things happen on your property, guess what? You could get sued.
1: I understand that.
0: If someone falls on your property, you could get sued. And so
1: But if someone climbs on your roof and attempts to jump into your pool and misses while drunk.
0: Right.
1: At some point, that's your fault.
0: But you can sue. That is a
1: you can sue for anything.
0: Well, no, you can sue for you might win.
1: Put me on that jury.
0: But how much did the parents know about this party?
1: Yeah.
0: Is the question. Because if they did know, then you know what? They deserve to get sued.
1: Yeah. Again, put me on the jury. That kid's not getting a nickel. Check the headlines on the way. We've got Heidi Hummel doing that.
0: We're gonna force you to drink.
1: Yeah.
0: And we're gonna force you to jump off the roof.
1: Yeah. And miss. Don't jump far enough. Make sure you hit the side.
0: Yeah, that kid's not going to college.
1: No. He's got a future in ditch digging. Do you feel like you're getting screwed every time you go to the store? You're not alone. We're talking about it next, Outspoken on KTAR.
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0: All right, Southwest Blinds and Shutters. From the first time my wife and I walked into their showroom, they've got three Valley showrooms, all right? 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From that moment, we knew we were going to be taken care of throughout the whole, process. 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And as I said, when we went to their showroom, we're like, yeah, these guys are really good. 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
21: It's 3:31. I'm Heidi Hommel.
20: A man was injured this afternoon after a shooting involving Avondale police officers in Litchfield Park, according to authorities. The incident happened near Dysart and Camelback Roads, according to the Avondale Police Department. Police said the man was taken to a nearby hospital for treatment. His condition wasn't immediately known. No officers were injured in the shooting.
21: Arizona Votes 2026.
22: This fight that we are having is really about who has authority over what portion of the election.
20: We're hearing from Maricopa County Recorder Justin Heap, the man at the center of the long-running election authority dispute in Maricopa County. He tells the Mike Broomhead Show a legal threat to the County Board of Supervisors over the approval of ballot drop box locations was justified.
22: Give us time to review these locations and we can approve them. Had the board simply communicated with us, we could have verified these locations and approved it. There wouldn't have been a problem. So we sent this letter.
20: But the board has pointed to state rules that put drop box approval under their authority and previous coordination with Heap's office on broader election plans. KTAR eyes on the economy. Even though many rare earth minerals are found outside of the U.S., Arizona is in a good place when it comes to mining minerals found in our state. Danny Seiden with the Arizona Chamber of Commerce joined the Mike Broomhead Show and says mining copper will be a major contributor to the development of rare earth minerals.
23: That just makes Arizona, again, all that much more important for copper, for all the rich deposits that we have. So I think the future is bright. And I will say this too, those companies are good environmental stewards.
20: Seiden challenged the notion that mining is bad for the environment, saying Arizona mining companies are environmentally friendly. Meantime, President Trump provided details today on his administration's original plan to seize Iran's stockpile of highly enriched uranium. The plan, Trump said, called for landing U.S. troops at Iran's major nuclear facilities, but Trump said he didn't like the plan because it was too risky. Now Trump said the plan has changed.
24: We could get it right now. I don't think they could stop us if we wanted, but there's no reason to. It's entombed. You use a good word. It's entombed. We also have cameras on it through Space Force.
20: The dreaded New World screwworm has been detected in Texas, the U.S. Agriculture Secretary confirmed today. Secretary Brooke Rollins said the pest was detected in a three-week-old calf in La Pryor, southwest of San Antonio. Rollins said beef is still safe to eat.
25: The food supply is not compromised at all. This is not a disease. It is not a virus. It is simply an insect that lands in a wound and lays eggs that like to eat the flesh around the wound.
20: Let's take it to the streets for a check on traffic. Here's Commander Bill live in the Valley Chevy Dealers Traffic Center.
26: It's a slow burn on the Inner Loop Freeway westbound. I-10 running super slow right now between the mini stack and the tunnel. North Valley, watching that accident on the 303 eastbound. It's just before you lay your wheels onto I-17, the Black Canyon Freeway. 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
20: Sunny with a high of 109 today. It's going to be hot, but it's going to cool off to 79 tonight, down to 108 tomorrow. Mostly sunny by Saturday with a high of 107 and partly cloudy on Sunday with a high of 105. Right now, it's 106 degrees in Glendale. Triple digit heat, zero stress. 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
27: She was murdered 4 years ago, the second night in her apartment. 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
1: I'm Bruce. That's Gatos. And a living legend. Not Gatos. Bob Dylan is coming to Phoenix along with Lucinda Williams. Arizona Financial Theater. The show is June 23rd. We've got some tickets to give away. Go to the contest page right now at ktar.com and win yourself Bob Dylan tickets.
28: Yeah.
1: I respect the fact that Bob Dylan is a musical icon to many people. But if he was playing in my living room, I'd leave the house.
0: Oh, for crying out loud.
1: I'm like, I just can't.
0: All right.
1: Just, I'd stand outside. We saw something, and again, you know, all these different, what do they call it, metrics when it comes to the economy. I will acknowledge, I think there's a lot of conflicting information, and it can be difficult to make sense of it sometimes. So May, the month of May, saw an increase in job cuts, U.S.-based employers. 97,000 jobs cut in May. That's up 16% from the month prior.
0: AI.
1: You think a lot of it's AI?
0: Oh, yeah. I think every single day we're going and moving towards more towards AI. This is not something that's going away. It's only something that's going to take over everything sooner than later. I think that your email, you're not going to be using email for very much longer. I don't think you're going to really need an iPhone for very much longer. I think all of this stuff goes through AI. The things that you do right now, you're not going to do it this way anymore. It's going to be massive. It's going to be totally different, and it's all going to be run through an AI.
1: Well, maybe kind of to validate that, the biggest sector which cut jobs was the tech sector, where I'm sure they're finding, what is the term, efficiencies, or AI is replacing some jobs, and you know, I think this is a genuine concern for a lot of folks. I just put it this way. If you think your job can't be replaced by AI, I don't think you have a vivid enough imagination.
0: No. AI versus a human is absolutely a lopsided victory for AI. It is in like an NFL game, 400-0, and nobody scores 400 points. It's not even close. AI will work 24 hours a day. You will work 8, maybe. AI will work how much faster than you? Oh, please.
1: With all the knowledge of the universe.
0: Right. 24 hours a day.
1: I only have half the knowledge of the universe in my head.
0: 7 days a week, AI will work. And you're no. And so, yeah, we're going to get a lot of people that are losing their jobs. I will tell you, if you're coming out of college right now.
1: Yeah.
0: I mean, we've never seen anything really like this. I don't know where to turn. I don't know. Like, I'm glad our kids are not in college anymore. They've got their jobs and hopefully they'll keep their jobs. But if you've got like a kid that's coming out of college
1: right now,
0: I really worry what type of job you're going to get.
1: I don't know what to tell them.
0: I don't know either.
1: I don't know either. It's different than the.
0: Remember when everybody went and started to code?
1: Right. You had to learn how to code because it was all about the internet and websites and dot coms. Do you have
0: any idea how much AI can code better and faster than a human? Yeah. Not even close.
1: Yeah.
0: It's not even close.
1: I had a friend who created a website using AI, and it took seconds. He was like, I had no idea. It could create a website for me.
0: Yes, it can.
1: In moments.
0: And so if you talk about websites, I also, from what I understand, you know, all the apps on our phone, you're not going to need them.
1: Not going to need them.
0: Again, do I fully understand why and how?
1: I don't fully understand it.
0: No, but all the experts that I listen to speak. Yeah, you won't need an app.
1: Here's the big difference.
0: Like, how am I going to get DoorDash? Like, how is AI?
1: I'm just going to think about it.
0: I don't know, man.
1: I want nuggets, and nuggets are going to show up. Yes,
0: nuggets will show up at my door.
1: Oh, that'd be amazing.
0: Oh, my gosh. Can you imagine?
1: I'm ready for that. The big difference I see is that when we had the dot-com boom, the internet, the explosion of the internet, I could see at the time all these new businesses and industries that were coming as a result of the internet. And people went into the, you know, the Googles, the Facebooks. I mean, those are the big ones, but I'll think about everything else. I understood that there was opportunity for people to work and build something. With AI, it seems like part of the actual desire of AI is to replace the humans that are working.
0: Exactly. That's exactly right.
1: And that's fundamentally different from we're building something and you guys can go work at it, as opposed to we built something so you can't work at it.
0: Yeah, we were the smartest people on the planet.
1: Speak for yourself.
0: We were the smartest anything on the planet. And now we've created something that is so much smarter than us. So much smarter than us. And you think about it and you're like, why would we do that? Why would we give up being the alpha? But we have. And so it's going to change everybody's lives within the next 5 years.
1: Maybe sooner.
0: It could be sooner. You're right.
1: It's moving at light speed.
0: I read an article today that there's a program out in Utah and you can get your prescriptions filled by AI. You don't need a doctor.
1: I could see that. Yeah. Replacing pharmacists.
0: Yeah.
1: Yeah.
0: We've created a super intelligence that never gets tired, that knows everything that's on the internet. Not just one subject. You're not just an expert in one. It's an expert in everything. And we've created that. And it is going to take over. And what some of the experts say that how great this is going to be, I mean, I don't understand it. You know, I was watching Elon Musk. The guy's smarter than anybody.
1: Sure.
0: And he's got more money than anybody. I mean, this is somebody, you don't have to like him politically, but this is a smart guy. You don't have to save for retirement anymore. Well, what does that mean? You're not going to have to work as hard anymore in the next 5 years. You'll be able to go do whatever you want. You'll be able to go and travel. And I'm thinking, where am I getting this money?
1: Yeah, that's what I don't understand.
0: And like part of it was, we are going to be so efficient. These companies are going to be so efficient.
1: These companies are going to do so well, they're going to share it with us? Color me skeptical.
0: Yeah, me too.
1: Color me skeptical. No,
0: me too. But, you know, it looks like with these robots that are being built, not only here, but in China, you're going to have one in your house in the next 5 years. And it's going to help you put dinner on the table. It's going to help you cook. It's going to clean the dishes. I mean,
1: got some great comments.
0: It is like the future is here.
1: Yeah. AI cannot originate ideas, only act on input. Agreed. For now.
0: For now.
1: Because AGI is coming.
0: And AGI
1: is the generative.
0: Oh my gosh.
1: Artificial generative intelligence.
0: Which is way more
1: where
0: advanced.
1: Where it can work without human input. Correct. And that is going to, again, fundamentally change the game.
0: Change the world.
1: All right.
0: All right. Let's see. Coming up, Outspoken Against Hunger. All right.
1: Yes.
0: This month, we are raising money. We're going to try and get 500,000 meals for St. Mary's Food Bank. And we're going to give you a great reason why you are going to want to give coming up next.
1: You know, there are some of you out there who are amazing with numbers. You can do math in your head. You can read a spreadsheet. You can understand all of that. And then there's me and people like me who struggle with some of this. And when it comes to figuring out things like retirement, 401ks and IRAs and whatever, it can be overwhelming. I don't want you to be embarrassed to reach out to Trajan Wealth. I don't want you to think they're going to look down on you. It isn't possible for you to ask stupider questions than I asked. It is just not possible. You could call right now, 855-TRAJAN-1. 855-TRAJAN-1. 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
20: At 3:47, I'm Heidi Hommel, and this is what you need to know right now. The FAA has issued a ground delay at Sky Harbor International Airport due to a shortage of air traffic controllers. Departures are averaging about an hour delay. KTAR eyes on the economy. Arizona ranks third in the country for percentage job growth, according to the newly released first quarter Arizona economic update from Rounds Consulting. The state added 15,500 jobs, and 12,000 of those came from the private education and health services sector. A new development in the Arizona Attorney General's lawsuit over fake electors in the 2020 election. The Arizona Supreme Court denied AG Chris May's appeal of an order that the case be sent back to a grand jury. Her office plans to again present the case in its entirety to the grand jury instead of ending her prosecution. The lawsuit dates back to 2024 against former President Trump Chief of Staff Mark Meadows and lawyer Rudy Giuliani, as well as 16 others from their roles in an attempt to overturn Trump's loss in 2020. All of our top stories are just 15 minutes away. For more news, go to KTAR.com or the KTAR News app. Time for a check on traffic. Here's Commander Bill live from the Valley Chevy Dealers Traffic Center.
26: All that slowness on the 202 South Mountain Freeway caused by a northbound I-10 westbound vehicle fire and then subsequent accident. Northbound 17 staking its claim to heavy traffic right now from the stack to about Bethany Home Road. One service street collision in Scottsdale along Frank Lloyd Wright, just west of the 101 Pima Freeway. I'm Commander Bill, KTAR News.
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0: Had a lot of fun today at the expense of our good friend Mike Broomhead.
1: Oh boy.
0: So I'm on with him at 8:50. He hates his birthday, so I make sure it's on my calendar every year. And today is his birthday. And so I made the poll question. Today is Mike Broomhead's birthday.
1: This is the poll question.
0: Yep. How old does he look?
1: Oh, God.
0: A, 25. That's not true. B, 45. I mean, go look at some of the reels, please. C, 65. That's not even in the, you know, the realm.
1: Dinos.
0: Or D, 105.
1: I'm going to say 45 is winning.
0: It would. 35% say 105.
1: Oh, come off.
0: Go ahead and vote at katar.com and have a little fun with Broomhead.
1: Ouch. Shots where you can get them. Hey, all this month, we are outspoken against hunger. We call it the March to Half a Million Meals. We want to help St. Mary's Food Bank provide a half a million meals. And by the way, they provide a heck of a lot more than that, okay?
0: Oh, yeah.
1: We're just trying to fill in a lot of the gaps that they're seeing right now from a combination of things. Number one, people are struggling. Donations aren't what they used to be.
0: No.
1: Secondly, people are struggling. There's more people showing up at their front door asking about the availability of food to feed their families.
0: So here's what we're going to ask you.
1: Yeah.
0: 10 of you. Can we get 10 of you to give $100? If we can do that, we reach our mark for the hour of $1,000. And all you have to do is text the word food to 620-620. So many people, so many of us are blessed, right? Like Kathleen gave $200 yesterday, and she said, in honor of my kids who don't go hungry, we are blessed.
1: Wow.
0: Teresa gave $100. My parents had 12 children. I don't know how they ever let us go without a meal. Blessed.
1: 12 children?
0: Yep. Troy, I used to donate monthly, but I haven't been able to afford it. I want to continue soon. I hope this will restart that. $100.
1: Thank you, Troy.
0: DJ gave $100. Can't thank you guys enough. I remember living in public housing, eating sausages out of a can before school.
1: Listen, it's real.
0: It is.
1: And it affects people all over the valley. And we know that a lot of folks... we're getting by. Don't get me wrong. They were getting by.
0: Yeah.
1: And they had their budget. And when the price of gasoline goes up X percent, when the price of food goes up X percent.
0: You get squeezed.
1: There's no more wiggle room. It comes at the expense of something. And if you have to like go to your job, well, you got to pay for the gas. Well, we still got to eat. We got to put food on the table around here.
0: So we're asking you to text the word food right now.
1: Please.
0: To 620-620. Give what you can. But are there 10 of you that can do $100? If you can do more, great.
1: Yeah.
0: But are there 10 of you that can do $100? We reach $1,000 for the hour, which is our goal.
1: Yeah. All right. By the way, that's 5,000 meals.
0: $1,000,
1: 5,000.
0: Yeah. Text the word food to 620. Let's get that $1,000 for kids and for single moms and for the elderly who we saw at St. Mary's.
1: And special shout out to our buddies at Axon. They're matching you dollar for dollar up to $75,000.
0: There you go.
1: All right. Checking the headlines on the way. We've been talking about that homeless encampment known as The Zone. What are we learning about what's going on in downtown Phoenix? And what is the city of Phoenix doing about it? We'll talk about that next. Outspoken on KTAR.
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30: Good afternoon. It's 4 o'clock. I'm Heidi Hommel.
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32: This fight that we are having is really about who has authority over what portion of the election.
30: We're hearing from the man at the center of the ongoing election dispute in Maricopa County. KTAR's Ballin Overstoles is live in the news center to tell you more.
33: It's been more than a year of conflict between the Maricopa County Board of Supervisors and County Recorder's Office over who runs which parts of local elections. Today, Recorder Justin Heap saying the board is refusing to follow the law, telling the Mike Broomhead Show the Maricopa County Superior Court gave him full control of early voting.
32: And in this case, case, the board has not complied. So the only option I have is to go seek an order from the court to get them to comply. And so that's where we currently find ourselves.
33: However, the board argues the ruling did not resolve several questions about the election authority split. Both parties say the other simply needs to come to the table. Live in the news center, Ballin Overstolz, KTAR News.
2: You can watch the full interview with Recorder Heap and previous interviews with members of the county board on the KTAR YouTube channel. KTAR Eyes on the Economy. Arizona added 15,500 non-farm jobs in the first quarter of the year, and nearly 12,000 of them came from the private education and health services sector. That's according to newly released Arizona Economic Upgrade from Rounds Consulting. The overall gain ranked third in the nation for percentage job growth, while Arizona's unemployment also rose to 4.6%. But Valley economist Jim Rounds with Rounds Consulting tells Arizona's Morning News that's not necessarily a bad sign.
3: When you're looking for work, you get counted. When you're not looking for work, you don't. And so when you have more economic activity, surprisingly, you end up having maybe 2 or 3/10% higher unemployment rate. So it's kind of a weird phenomenon, but it makes sense when you think about it.
2: Meanwhile, government employment fell by nearly 8,000 jobs, with additional losses in the trade and construction sectors. President Trump says his administration is using hundreds of millions of dollars to upgrade coal-burning power plants. Speaking today in the Oval Office, Trump said the money will also be used to expand dozens of coal mines.
4: As a result of the $700 million investment that I'm announcing today, we will protect 14 coal plants and 42 coal mines, it's a tremendous number, and build 2 new coal plants and 1 massive new export terminal, because we're exporting coal.
2: Queen Creek is saying no to a potential expansion.
5: More than 5,000 residents of a Pinal County community will no longer be considered by the town of Queen Creek for future incorporation. The Queen Creek Town Council voted yesterday to remove the area from the town's general plan, citing concerns around population numbers and the cost of potential annexation. Councilmember Jeff Brown shared his decision.
6: Keeping in mind my responsibility to the voters and the property taxpayers of the town of Queen Creek, and keeping in mind that I was elected to be one of the voices on their behalf, I'll personally be voting to remove the area in question from the town's planning area.
5: Residents of the community allege that developers sold them a potential future in Queen Creek, but they'll now remain an island community within Pinal County. Anna Olp, KTAR News.
2: If you want to enjoy the World Cup festivities next week, but still don't understand the rules of soccer, Arizona's Morning News has brought you Soccer for Dummies. They interviewed Phoenix Rising goalie Patrick Rakowski, who explained one of the more confusing rules in soccer. Time.
7: You start pitch at zero and you play 45 minute half. There might be some extra time or however you want. So if the team has a lot of injuries or the ball goes out, the referee can add some minutes on each half.
2: Rakowski added that sometimes even the players don't know how much time is left in each half. Traffic and weather now from the Valley Chevy Dealers Traffic Center. Here's Commander Bill.
8: It's an accident on the 202 South Mountain Freeway ramp northbound to westbound I-10, causing all that slow traffic that takes you back to approaching Buckeye on the 202 South Mountain Freeway northbound. Over to the split near Sky Harbor, I-10, very heavy as you come across the Salt River Bridge westbound. And in Scottsdale, a Service Street crash on Frank Lloyd Wright, just west of the 101 Pima Freeway. I'm Commander Bill, KTAR News.
2: Sunny and hot today. The overnight low is going to cool down to 79 degrees. Sunny again tomorrow with a high of 108, down to 107 on Saturday and 105 by Sunday. Right now it's 106 degrees in Tempe. Triple digit heat, zero stress. 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
0: You are getting on my last nerve.
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0: It's Arizona's reigning, defending, undisputed number one talk show. 2 to 6. Welcome to Outspoken with Bruce and Gatos, hour number 3.
1: Yes. A lot of people will tell you hour number 3 is the best of the hours.
0: Mm-hmm. Got a lot to get to this hour, man. Remember, we are outspoken against hunger.
1: Yeah.
0: We're partnering with St. Mary's Food Bank. And all you have to do to give is text the word food to 620-620. Text the word food to 620-620.
1: Some people weren't clear. So when you do that, we send you back a link, and the link explains everything. It explains how you can donate. It goes through all the details.
0: Yeah, we're looking for $1,000 this hour. Mm-hmm. So can we get 10 of you to give $100?
1: All right.
0: We're going to feed kids. We're going to feed single moms. The elderly now going into St. Mary's Food Bank. Let's get 10 of you to give $100 and we'll hit the 1,000 mark for this hour. Text the word food to 620-620.
1: What's happening in downtown Phoenix, specifically in the area that we still kind of refer to as the zone, the couple square blocks around the facilities that provide for the homeless population down there?
0: The homeless encampment that was there for quite a while. Yeah. They kind of cleaned it up
1: over the last
0: few years.
1: Yeah.
0: And now we've got the zone 2.0.
1: Yeah. What's going on?
0: Why are they going back?
1: Yeah. So we actually wanted to talk to somebody who might understand it and can explain at least what the city of Phoenix is doing or trying to do. Joined us a little bit earlier, Scott Hall, the deputy director of the Office of Homeless Solutions for the city of Phoenix.
0: Yeah. We asked him, what does it look like down there? And here's what he had to say.
9: The area around Keith campus, what some constitute as the zone, is one of the only walk-up facilities for those experiencing homelessness within the region. And at that facility down there, at that location, they provide three meals a day for individuals, medical services, dental services, case management, mail services, and other resources for people that are experiencing homelessness, along with over 700 shelter beds and weather relief beds there as well. So there's always walking foot traffic going in and out of that facility. But we do have people that try to, you know, set up an encampment or stay down there. That's why our teams are down there 7 days a week with outreach. My teams are down there 5 days a week engaging with individuals. And PD's down there enforcing any criminal activity or when people are setting up encampments and where they're not supposed to be at all. So we're constantly down there mitigating these issues and working with the individuals that are experiencing homelessness.
0: What do you do down there 5 days a week exactly?
9: Yeah, so the outreach teams are obviously engaging with individuals, trying to get them go to our heat relief centers, which have been really successful so far. Just in May, we've had 300 positive exits out of our 20 West Jackson heat relief site, getting them into treatment, reconnected with family, ultimately trying to get them into housing off the street, and also working with law enforcement, too, for any kind of criminal activity and mitigating that, while also working with our businesses and our residents that live within that area.
0: Do you get anybody off the street, or do they want to stay on the street? Do you have problems? I'm sure you do, because...
1: Everybody wants help?
0: Right. Does most of the people that are down there at the zone... I walked down there a couple years ago. I plan to go down again to see if it's just as bad. It's drugs. It's mental illness. Are you having success bringing people off the street and getting them help?
9: Yeah, every day is different. And that's why we put all the resources we put in place. Over the last few years, we had a priority of getting shelter capacity back up within our region. We've added 1,200 new shelter beds. And with our new strategies to address homelessness plan, there's a big piece in there, prevention, mitigating the negative impacts of homelessness within our communities while engaging with individuals. But every day looks different. Some days we get quite a few people accepting services. Some day that number is low. But we're also holding the people accountable for any bad behaviors or illegal activity that's going on down there.
1: We're talking to Scott Hall. He's the deputy director of the Office of Homeless Solutions for the city of Phoenix, talking about the area in and around some of the homeless services down there, again, commonly referred to as the zone. And I have a question for you, Scott. Phoenix is not alone in its homeless issue, if you will. Are we learning things from other cities? Is somebody solving this problem somewhere? And what can we learn from them? I guess is where I'm going.
0: Can we copy it? Yeah.
9: So we communicate a lot with our national partners and even regional partners as well. We've had a lot of people come out and look at our safe outdoor space, how we addressed the area around the campus, formerly known as the zone, when there was almost 1,200 people there at one point, and we're able to offer everybody indoor space, and we got 85% of the people to accept shelter placement through that process. And we've also traveled to other places to see how they're implementing their homeless services. But we've been really going in the right direction, getting the right resources in place, holding people accountable, the right policies in place. So we've steadily been making incremental steps toward addressing homelessness that are, one, effective, two, sustainable, and ultimately to resolve homelessness within Phoenix.
0: So, Scott, what do you say to the people who say, you guys turn a blind eye, you want them in the zone, you want them all in one place? What do you say to those people who are critics?
9: Yeah, well, first you can show that we've opened up shelter in the West Valley, in the East Valley, North, where there wasn't shelters before. We are trying to spread out the availability and access to resources throughout the city and the region. We want our regional partners to also step up in this this process too. But you can also see in the point in time count data, our shelter number of people in shelter went up by 500 by the increasing of our shelter capacity. And in the point in time count, you can see our unsheltered number went down almost 500 as well. So when we put all these resources in place, make sure we do have quality services and hold our providers accountable to the contracts that we provided to them, we're seeing success, and we just need to stay consistent with that.
0: But is it easier to have them all in one place at the zone?
9: No, we never want to concentrate homelessness. We don't want any community being negatively affected by homelessness. So we don't turn a blind eye to homelessness at all. That's why our Phoenix Cares program is an effective program for any resident to report encampments so we can address those and offer people services, but then also mitigate that encampment. So we don't turn a blind eye. We lead with services, but we also have accountability when working within our communities.
1: Scott Hall, again, the Deputy Director at the Office of Homeless Solutions for the City of Phoenix. And Scott, I guess I have a question, and maybe you can kind of walk me through this kind of a role play, I guess. You encounter someone who's experiencing homelessness, you offer them solutions, and they refuse. What are your options after that? What do we do with the people who don't want shelter, don't want to go to anywhere? They just refuse to engage in coming off the street.
9: Yeah, and each person we engage with, there's a different scenario going on. Yeah. Sometimes it's severe mental health, sometimes it's substance use, a lot of times it's a combination of both of those. So we try to see what the issues are and work through that issue, but we also don't turn a blind eye to criminal activity that might be going on.
1: Okay.
9: Just being homelessness isn't criminal, but you can do certain things while experiencing homelessness that are that we'll hold you accountable to. But it's always about, you know, that's why we created diverse resources. We've created shelters that take partners, pets, and property to overcome those barriers for coming in, and that's why we saw a drastic increase in our outreach outcomes of getting people in. So we just stay consistent with all that and keep putting the right resources in place and ultimately do workforce, getting people jobs, getting people housed, and keep people moving through that path.
0: So the zone was, I guess, somewhat cleaned up over the past couple of years. Now they're back. Why are they back? Is it just, as you said at the beginning, they get three meals a day down there? I mean, wouldn't they have come back a year ago if there were three? There's got to be another reason.
1: Like, why now?
0: Yeah, why is it right now?
9: Yeah, well, again, the numbers of people walking through and hanging out down there has been pretty consistent since we've been doing that. That's why we address it every single day. So I would say by no means has the area around the campus come back in that fashion, because at its worst, it was 1,200 people.
0: Okay.
9: And every day we're engaging with people down there as they're trying to receive those services or when they're hanging out around the campus.
0: How many are there down there on a daily basis now? Is it 1,200? Is it worse? Is it 500? What is it?
9: It ebbs and flows every single day. Like I say, there's over 700 plus beds at the campus, plus all those walk-up services. So any given time, it's different for who might be outside the campus or inside the campus. But we also work closely with them. They've extended their hours for their welcome center so that restrooms are available 24/7, and trying to get people to accept all those services there.
1: Appreciate your help. Again, trying to understand this, realize it's a complex issue, but we thank you for your insight into this.
9: Thank you so much.
0: All right, Scott Hall, Deputy Director of the Office of Homeless Solutions, City of Phoenix. Yeah, they just have to make sure it doesn't go bad again. And it seems to me like there are more police down there. There's way more attention being paid than 2 to 3 years ago. I don't think that they want to see this go down a bad road again.
1: But I don't think you can do anything about the fact that
0: they're going to hang around.
1: They are going to be in that area. Homeless people are going to be in that area because there are four or five different organizations that's where they provide beds, food,
0: bathrooms,
1: whatever. And so, yeah, they're going to be down there. And I'm assuming if they're homeless, many of them don't have cars, so they're not going to leave, right?
0: Yes.
1: They're going to be in and around that area. I mean, I'm making assumptions.
0: Listen, if it's 108 degrees out like it is today, you're going to want a cooling station. There's one down there. Okay, while I'm down here, I'm going to go to the bathroom. Okay, you can walk into a bathroom. Mm-hmm. A homeless person can't walk into necessarily any bathroom around town.
1: Yeah, yeah.
0: You're not going to be able to get in.
1: Well, but they also can't get themselves around town.
0: Well, correct. I mean, at least in the downtown area, you can't walk into a sandwich shop and say, hey, can I use the restroom?
1: Right.
0: Because a lot of times you have to be a customer.
1: They're going
0: to
1: say no.
0: And they're going to lock the bathroom doors down there.
1: I hear you. Well, we're keeping an eye on it, needless to say, and continue to update people on it. Checking the headlines. We've got Heidi Hummel doing that for us. Coming up next, college students. They hate AI because they think it'll take their jobs. But they better go over that pretty quick. We're going to explain why. It's coming up next. Outspoken on KTAR.
0: Hey, I want you to have perfect water in your house, and there's a really great way to do that. 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This month, Kinetico says, you know that K5 drinking water station that Gatos has been talking about forever? 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I love my Kinetico. I tell everybody about the benefits of AquaZona Kinetico, especially the K5 drinking water station that you can get, if you mention Gatos, $26 a month. 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

0: parked, according to authorities. The incident happened near Dysart and Camelback Roads. Police said the man was taken to a nearby hospital for treatment. His condition wasn't immediately known. No officers were injured in the shooting. The FAA has issued a ground delay at Sky Harbor International Airport due to a shortage of air traffic controllers. Departures are averaging about an hour delay. This evening, we bring you another primary debate. Democrats Brian Hualdi, Chris James, and Elizabeth Lee face off in a debate for Congressional District 5, currently held by Republican Andy Biggs, who is running for governor. Catch the debate live on our YouTube channel or app beginning at 6, or listen at 7 p.m. on 92.3 FM. 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Here's Commander Bill, live from the Valley Chevy Dealers Traffic Center.
1: I-10, the old Papago Freeway, tough times as you come off the mini stack out to basically the 303 in Goodyear, just a ton of brake tapping. Northwest Valley, your 101 hour freeway westbound from the north stack through Union Hills, typical on again, off again, stop and go slowing. And over to the East Valley, looking at your cameras, US 60, the Superstition Freeway, very stiff as you come off the transition out past those 101 ramps. I'm Commander Bill, KTAR News.
2: Hey, this evening, we have another primary debate. I just heard Heidi talk about that. Democrats running for CD5. We have three of them on the stage. This is the seat currently held by Andy Biggs, who's giving up that seat to run for governor. You can catch the debate live on our YouTube channel or on the app beginning at 6. Or you can listen to a replay of it at 7 o'clock right here on KTAR. All right. So I saw a warning, if you will, from some business leaders arguing that colleges are failing to prepare students for an AI-driven workplace. And I was like, what are you talking about? These kids are using it all the time. He goes, yes, but too many colleges and universities teach students that AI and using AI is cheating. And they come into the workforce with a negative perception of AI as it's being used for cheating. And I can tell you that a lot of these businesses are like, not only is it not cheating, you are expected to use it and use it well.
3: Yeah, I mean, I get why colleges are saying, hey, don't use it, it's cheating. They want you to think for yourself. You're in college, you're paying a lot of money to go and become educated. So think for yourself. Don't rely on AI. And that I understand. But as soon as you get out of college, I mean, if you don't learn AI, you're behind
2: that's a mind
3: the eight ball. Yeah,
2: that's going to be a shift in mindset. You know,
3: I don't think it's that hard of a shift.
2: Yeah,
3: I really don't. I think you understand that. All right, it doesn't matter who came up with the idea after I get out of college in my place of work. It doesn't even matter. Like, you know, you AI comes up with it or you did. Who cares? In college, they care. So there's a rule in college and then there's a rule in the real world. So I don't know how hard that is to decipher. I don't think it's that big a deal.
2: Yeah. Well, we'll find out if they latch onto it. And
3: they have to.
2: You're seeing a lot of businesses, these AI tokens, basically credit to use AI. There was one company that they blew through their entire AI token budget.
3: Like millions.
2: In a month.
3: Like millions of dollars.
2: The years were there. Because guess what? All the employees were using it because they said use AI. And right. They're like, so even companies are still trying to find out where's that balance. How much of it can we use? How much of it can we afford?
3: Yeah.
2: I mean, there is an expense that comes with it.
3: Yeah. You know, when I use ChatGPT, if I ask it too many questions, it asks me to pay.
2: Right. It stops working.
3: Right. It stops working. So I understand that.
2: Companies can't have that.
3: Companies are going to buy you a subscription.
2: Right.
3: And then you can use it as much as you want. But for me, I'm like, well, I guess I'll just have to wait until tomorrow.
2: I'm done for the day.
3: AI says no more today. I'll call it again tomorrow.
2: Look at you. You set limits. AI set limits for you.
3: Just saying.
2: What if the internet worked like that? You've used enough of the internet today.
3: That's what ChatGPT does. You've used me enough today.
2: You are not allowed
3: to use
2: me. Throw a ball around.
3: Exactly.
2: Do something, right?
3: Yeah, and that's gonna be gone soon.
2: Yeah, we're seeing though AI being used in creative ways. It might be a nice way to put it. As we talk about all these different ways that it's going to impact our world, what about AI generated police report.

0: It's happening.
1: I mean, I know that the police officers I know, none of them speak fondly about having to fill out reports and sit at a desk and, you know, get everything done in triplicate or whatnot. But many law enforcement agencies say they're turning to AI to handle the mundane part, like filling out reports.
0: And that'll give them more time to do other important things. It's like teachers. A lot of teachers are using AI for lesson planning.
1: Our buddies at Axon are behind this. They have a product that police departments are using, which can transcribe audio from the body camera and produce like a script of what happened
0: as
1: a starting point.
0: AI is making our lives more efficient and scarier. Yeah, I mean, it is. It's more, definitely more efficient. I mean, like, there's a program in Utah where some... or do they call them Utonians? What do they call those people in Utah? What do they call them?
1: Utonians?
0: I don't know. I'm just guessing.
1: Utons.
0: They don't call them Utons. That's crazy. Anyway.
1: Utopians.
0: No, I don't think it's that either.
1: Not either.
0: Anyway, the people of Utah. Some people are getting their prescriptions refilled by AI. So not only is it in the doctor's office, doctors themselves are using it kind of like the way the police are using it to write up certain reports and all that stuff. It makes it go so much faster.
1: So, by the way, it's Utahns.
0: What did I say?
1: You didn't
0: say Utahns.
1: I said Utahns and you said no.
0: No, you didn't say Utahns.
1: Said Utahns.
0: Did he say Utahns? He didn't say Utahns. He said Utahns.
1: First Lady of Outspoken says, yes, I did.
0: She says you didn't say Utahns.
1: That's not what she just said.
0: It's radio. They can't really tell.
1: if I understand correctly, I've never been a pharmacist. But a big part of being a pharmacist, when you're filling prescriptions, is making sure that prescriptions don't interfere with another prescription. You know, two medicines don't go together. And that's like a big part of this. You know, the last thing you want is adverse reactions. And I can see where AI could look at literally the world's breadth and knowledge of medicine reactions and could flag if, oh, this person shouldn't take these two. Like, that sounds like a good thing.
0: If they have the right info, because if they're scanning the internet and everything on it, there's going to be things that are true and things that are false. But you would think it would decipher, you know, more important studies would go above. I mean, you'd think they look at everything.
1: You would hope.
0: Again, it is the wheel. The internet. If this is the one of the biggest things that's ever happened to humanity, is AI, and it's changing. It's going to change your lives.
1: All right. Hey, we've got to check in the headline. Let's let Heidi Hommel get us up to speed on all that. So you jump off a roof.
0: Why do you say that? Roof.
1: No, it's roof. Okay. You jump off a roof and you miss. Whose fault is it? Do you sue the roof? You can't sue a roof?
0: How about the homeowner? Can you sue a homeowner for doing something stupid?
1: For climbing up on the roof and jumping off of it?
0: The roof.
1: We'll talk about it next. Outspoken on KTAR.
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19: The Peoria Unified School District is asking a judge to clarify what a search warrant could legally request from its records in a case alleging sexual misconduct with students by two teachers.
20: According to the district, the motion was filed to get clarity on what documents the search warrant was requesting, as well as extending the deadline for turning in documents to police. The current deadline is tomorrow. The warrant requested files related to the case of former teachers Haley Beck and Angela Berlaca allegedly engaging in sexual misconduct with a student. Governing Board member Heather Rooks posted on X saying she was not informed and did not vote on the motion, implying the warrant was a result of the district not giving the police the information they requested. Shira Tanser, KTAR News.
19: To read more education solution stories, go to ktar.com/education.
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21: This fight that we are having is really about who has authority over what portion of the election.
19: As the fight between the Maricopa County Board of Supervisors and Recorder's Office drags on, Recorder Justin Heap tells the Mike Broomhead Show the Maricopa County Superior Court gave him authority over early voting and says that should be the end of the conflict.
21: As to the, you know, broader question, ultimately what I'm suing and fighting for is just to have the resources for my office to manage the parts of the election that are assigned to me.
19: However, the board argues the court did not resolve the election authority argument because some of the board's duties occur during early voting. You can watch the full interview with Recorder Heap and previous interviews with members of the county board on the KTAR YouTube channel. As President Trump prepares to nominate his former defense attorney as the next U.S. Attorney General, Democrats and some Republicans say Acting Attorney General Todd Blanche has a tough confirmation ahead. Here's ABC News Chief White House Correspondent Mary Bruce.
22: Republican Senator Tom Tillis says January 6th will be at the forefront of Blanche's confirmation hearing.
23: The key for Todd or anybody going through Judiciary Committee is being pretty tight on January the 6th. They better not have said for 1 minute that the people that beat up police officers like these right down here were righteous people.
22: It comes amid news the Pentagon has hired a January 6th rioter to serve in a sensitive counterterrorism job.
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24: 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US 60, the Super Duper Station Freeway as you come off the transition through about Country Club, very heavy, very slow. 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
19: Clear tonight with a low of 79 degrees. It's going to be sunny tomorrow with a high of 108, slightly cooler this weekend, 107 on Saturday, and down to 105 with partly cloudy skies by Sunday. Right now, it's 106 degrees in Ahwatukee. 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
0: All right. The question comes up. If you jump off of somebody's, the roof of their house, into the pool and miss the pool. Oh. Can you sue the homeowner?
26: Absolutely. You're an idiot, but you can sue the homeowner. Yes.
0: That's what's happening. After a senior ditch day, a skip day pool party ended up with an 18-year-old attempting to do a front flip, by the way, it looked like the patio.
26: Come on, who hasn't done that?
0: Roof. He missed the pool.
26: Yeah, he did.
0: Is
26: this Ahwatukee?
0: Yes, out in Ahwatukee, and he hit his head on the side of the pool and apparently lost an ear in the deal.
26: He did lose his ear.
0: Okay.
26: Yeah.
0: And he's suing.
26: I don't know if it got in the skimmer. They couldn't retrieve it. I'm not really sure. I'm just saying.
0: Did I mention he was drunk?
26: Oh, yes, you just did.
0: Okay.
26: And did I mention there's video?
0: There is video.
26: Which means there's audio.
0: Oh, boy.
26: All right. Let's listen to this.
0: Let's go to the videotape.
26: It's just pretty good, right?
27: It was filled with high school students. In this video from April 13th, you can see a group of people on the roof, including 18-year-old Blake Barnes.
28: 100 or 150 people who attended this raging senior ditch day party.
27: Raging. Barnes then does a front flip off the roof, landing in the pool and hitting his head. He was taken by ambulance to the hospital. Now Barnes is suing the homeowners, Brandon and Megan Spencer, after his attorney, Brian Foster, says Barnes was badly hurt.
28: My guy actually hit his head on the cool bed.
0: Did he call him my guy?
1: He goes, my guy.
0: I don't know if I like that attorney.
1: My guy.
27: Badly hurt.
28: My guy actually hit his head on the cool deck.
0: How'd he do that? That's right. He jumped off the roof.
1: He's drunk.
0: Okay. Just checking.
1: By the way.
0: All right. Continue along. My guy.
28: And sustained a concussion.
0: Yeah.
28: Tore his ear off.
0: Yeah. Ugh. The ear is off. Why didn't they take the ear to the hospital?
1: Can't you reattach an ear?
0: Why don't you put the ear on ice, put it in a little baggie, and send it to the hospital?
1: Okay.
0: All right, let's listen.
28: He was unconscious, floating, lifeless in the pool.
0: Yeah, and whose fault is that? How about your guy?
1: My guy, who tried to do a front flip off of the roof into the pool while drunk and hit his head on the side of the pool. My guy.
0: My guy.
27: According to the lawsuit, the party was thrown by Barnes' 17-year-old classmate, the Spencer's son. And it claims the Spencers were aware their son was having a senior ditch day party.
0: Oh, there you go.
1: Have a party at your house.
0: There's only one or two people more stupid than the kid who jumped off the roof, and that's mom and dad. Can't do it. You can't allow alcohol in your house. You can't allow kids jumping off the roof.
1: Well, we're going to find out if they supplied alcohol to these kids.
0: It doesn't matter. They knew about the party. So...
1: Well, you can have a party and not necessarily know that there's going to be alcohol.
0: I understand that. That's why you're a good parent and you actually show up at the party that's at your own house.
1: I'll remind you, we don't license parents.
0: I know.
1: Parents parent differently.
0: Our kids in high school wanted to have a party.
1: Mm-hmm.
0: Do you think my wife and I just left? Are you crazy? Absolutely not.
1: I've seen a lot of questionable parenting.
0: Yes.
1: And I went to a high school. I was not there with the high school side. Friend of mine, kids graduating at their house. They had a basement at their house. All the kids were in the basement drinking.
0: Yeah.
1: And I was like, you know, the kids are drinking in the basement. I go, yeah, we let them drink in the basement. Really?
0: Yeah.
1: I said, I'm going to leave now. I feel like I'm an accessory to this crime.
0: So what we know is that the parents knew that this party was going to happen.
1: They knew there was a party.
0: All right. Were they there?
1: Unclear.
0: Did they buy the alcohol or allow the alcohol? Kind of unclear.
1: There was like a, what do you want to call it? A flyer. Yeah. You know, they were texting like directions to come to the party.
0: Yeah.
1: And on it, it said, bring your own alcohol.
0: Then I think the parents knew about that.
1: You think they made the flyer?
0: No, I think they probably knew about the flyer. Well, you know what? They're not very good parents. Maybe they didn't know. Let's continue to listen.
27: Claiming alcohol was provided and encouraged.
28: And in the
0: written. Okay, let's hear
1: alcohol
0: this.
1: Alcohol was encouraged.
0: Let's hear this again.
27: According to the lawsuit, the party was thrown by Barnes' 17-year-old classmate, the Spencer's son. And it claims the Spencers were aware their son was having a senior ditch day party, claiming alcohol was provided and encouraged.
28: And in the written notification, he told everybody to bring your own alcohol.
1: Yeah,
27: he is referencing this picture in the lawsuit of the house, publicizing senior ditch day, saying to, quote, bring your own alcohol. According to the suit, Barnes's blood alcohol content was taken at the hospital, coming back as 0.114.
0: Wow. I hope the 18-year-old who stupidly jumped off the roof is getting punished by his parents. I would hope that. I know that the kid who threw the party, I don't know if he's getting punished by his parents, because if his parents knew that the party was going to happen and they decided to leave the premises, it's the dumbest thing you can do. Absolutely stupid.
1: Listen, if nothing else, you just said somebody's got to be there to protect the house. You know, you maggots might burn the thing to the ground. I got to keep an eye on this place.
0: Yeah.
1: Make sure nobody gets into the good china.
0: That's crazy.
1: But if there's 100 kids there, how are you supposed to keep an eye on 100 kids?
0: How big is this house?
1: Well, I think it sounds to me like it got out of hand. It's one of those things where we invited 20 people and 100 showed up.
0: Oh, my gosh. Because if the parents were there, Bruce...
1: Mm-hmm.
0: You would think that they would completely have turned all those people around, like with the traffic and the cars being parked and 100 kids walking in your house.
26: You would think that they'd put the kibosh on that.
1: I'm going to introduce you to some different parents. You're around some really responsible parents. I know some completely irresponsible parents who would love that.
26: They could have been there and they could have said, this is awesome.
1: Yeah. Look, our son's popular. This is what we want.
26: Right. You might be right.
1: We want our son to be the popular one. Everybody's at our house. That's cool.
26: You might be right.
1: You know? Absolutely.
26: I still want to know how the kid lost an ear.
1: He hit the side of the pool.
26: I understand how he lost the ear, but how he didn't get it attached back on. I mean, literally
1: lost
26: it.
1: Like we lost it in the pool.
26: Was there a dog in the premises that decided, hey, I'll pull little Mike Tyson?
1: Come on, bring it back.
26: Oh, goodness. Where's the ear? You can't find the ear. No one could find it. There are 100 kids there.
1: Scotland Yard.
26: 100 kids couldn't find an ear.
1: We need to get CSI over there. Find the ear, for God's sakes. It couldn't have gotten far on its own. Check the headlines.
26: Did they check the roof? Did it get pulled off on the roof before he went down?
1: We haven't thought of that.
26: Did he swallow his own ear? That could happen.
1: Unacceptable. Again. Check of the headlines. We've got Heidi Hommel doing that for us today. Thank you also. Coming up next, this week, America celebrates National Donut Day. What are the five worst donuts of all time?
26: I've got the five.
1: You've got them?
26: These are the worst donuts you're ever
1: going to have. You and I may not agree on worst donuts. We're going to talk about it next, Outspoken on KTAR.
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19: The latest in the Maricopa County Election Authority fight, County Recorder Justin Heap tells the Mike Broomhead Show the Maricopa County Superior Court gave him the authority over early voting, arguing that should end the conflict with the Board of Supervisors over who runs certain parts of elections. The board argues the court did not resolve the issue in its ruling and is pushing for a stay or a possible appeal. A financial advisor in Mesa has been indicted on charges that he allegedly stole his client's retirement funds. Daniel Droeg faces charges, including counts of forgery and fraudulent schemes. Last year, Droeg was ordered to pay over $1 million in restitution for defrauding a client in Tempe. 4 years later, the family of a murdered Gilbert teen is still searching for answers. 19-year-old Rachel Hansen called 911 in June 2022 and said someone had entered her apartment while she was sleeping and shot her. Today, her mother, Kim Hansen, pleaded for anyone with information to come forward, saying they have very little evidence. All of our top stories are just 15 minutes away. For more news, go to KTAR.com or the KTAR News app. And now for a check on traffic, here's Commander Bill, live from the Valley Chevy Dealers Traffic Center.
11: Well, no revelations here, just that typical heavy freeway slowing from the East Valley and through the West Valley. One Service Street collision on the big board, this one in Scottsdale on Scottsdale Road, just a wee bit north of Shea Boulevard involving a bicycle. 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
1: You know what? This is a real American holiday. It is National Donut Day.
26: Fantastic. Yes,
1: exactly. This is the type of thing we should be celebrating. The fact that we have to work on National Donut Day is an outrage.
26: You really should get the day off. I think it would be un-American not to.
1: Yeah. I'm a fan of donuts.
26: How can you not be?
1: Yeah. And I really hope Jim Sharp is listening to this.
26: Oh, he does bring donuts in every Friday.
1: Every Friday, Jim Sharp brings donuts to the staff.
26: Yeah,
1: and
26: yeah.
1: He brings some horrific donuts here. So we're going to talk about the best and the worst donuts. And he needs to keep the worst ones out of that damn box.
26: All right, I've got the top five worst donuts.
1: According
26: to Gatos.
1: According to Gatos.
26: Okay.
1: All right, I might add some.
26: All right, so these are the ones I don't like. Top five worst.
1: Got it.
26: All right, let's start with number one.
1: Number one.
26: Boston cream.
1: I'm with you on that.
26: anything from Boston, I'm not putting in my mouth.
1: Okay, fair enough. It's just because of the Boston.
26: I don't like the Patriots. Okay. I don't like the Red Sox. I don't like the Bruins.
1: Anything Boston related.
26: I'm from New York, and we don't like you in Boston, so never will I ever buy a Boston cream donut.
1: Okay.
26: All right. Here's the second one.
1: Ready.
26: The glazed lemon filled. I have taken those. And I have squeezed them to get the lemon out.
1: Yeah.
26: And then I put the rest in my face.
1: It's interesting.
26: I get as much lemon out as I can.
1: I have a friend that used to put a straw in it and it would suck all the inside of it out.
26: Oh, that's disgusting.
1: And then leave the donut.
26: Number three, worst donuts, according to Gatos.
1: Ready.
26: Have you ever had a coconut donut?
1: It just doesn't belong.
26: It sucks.
1: Yeah.
26: It's like putting... It's like putting fruit on pizza.
1: But don't
26: do it. Pineapple.
1: Don't do it.
26: Just don't do it. It
1: should be against the law.
26: Okay.
1: So far we're doing well.
26: So I got Boston cream.
1: Yep.
26: Glazed lemon.
1: Glazed lemons.
26: Coconut donuts.
1: Coconuts.
26: And I got five. Number four, the powdered donut. Because here's what happens.
1: Okay.
26: I think I'm with you on this.
1: What happens?
26: It gets on my black shirt.
1: Gets everywhere. What are you talking about?
26: I've got spots all over me.
1: You got white powder everywhere.
26: Can't get it off.
1: People think you're a Colombian drug lord. There's white powder everywhere.
26: I've got to wash it twice.
1: Yeah. That's the only thing I don't like about powdered donuts.
26: The number one worst donut in the world.
1: Got it.
26: Are the ones that are broken in half in the box at your place of work.
1: That you people know who you are.
26: Somebody comes and goes, you know what? I'll have half a donut. But I'll just, you know what I'll do?
1: I hate those people.
26: I'll cut it in half.
1: We need to put a surveillance camera.
26: I honestly think you should go to prison for that.
1: Yeah. All right. I got the good ones. French crullers. We need more French crullers, especially if they have chocolate on them.
26: That's pretty good.
1: Old fashions, especially with chocolate on them.
26: You can't go wrong with an old
1: fashioned. Have you ever had the croissant donut? The croissant donut?
26: Oh, have I?
1: It's fantastic, right?
26: Oh, goodness.
1: Now, you don't like Boston cream. I agree. But chocolate or vanilla cream filled? The ones that they put like cake frosting inside of
26: them? I try it. <laughs> And
1: the number one best donut is, of course, the Little Debbie's little chocolate donuts. One of the best things.
26: The best one is, it's a beignet. New Orleans.
1: Can you spell beignet?
26: B-N.
1: You're looking at it.
26: I-G-N-E. You know how? I asked him to spell it before the show. How do you spell a beignet? Café du Monde.
1: Café du Monde. All right.
26: The beignets there are unbelievable.
1: Yeah.
26: You can have like four of them and you
1: pass out.
26: You do.
1: Yeah.
26: Which is wonderful.
1: We've got a quick check of the headlines. And up next, do you feel like you're getting screwed every time you go into the store? You're not alone. We'll talk about it next. Outspoken on KTAR.
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24: Arizona Votes 2026.
27: This fight that we are having is really about who has authority over what portion of the election.
25: We're hearing from the man at the center of the ongoing election dispute in Maricopa County. KTAR's Ballin Overstolz is live in the news center to tell you more.
28: Yeah, Heidi, it's been more than a year of conflict between the Maricopa County Board of Supervisors and County Recorder's Office over who runs which parts of local elections. Today, Recorder Justin Heap saying the board is refusing to follow the law, telling the Mike Broomhead Show the Maricopa County Superior Court gave him full control of early voting.
27: And in this case, the board has not complied. So the only option I have is to go seek an order from the court to get them to comply. And so that's where we currently find ourselves.
28: However, the board argues the ruling did not resolve several questions about the election authority split. Both parties say the other simply needs to come to the table. Live in the news center, Ballin Overstolz, KTAR News.
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24: Eyes on Education.
25: The Peoria Unified School District is asking a judge to clarify what a search warrant could legally request from its records in a case alleging sexual misconduct by student. with students by two teachers.
5: According to the district, the motion was filed to get clarity on what documents the search warrant was requesting, as well as extending the deadline for turning in documents to police. The current deadline is tomorrow. The warrant requested files related to the case of former teachers Haley Beck and Angela Berlaca allegedly engaging in sexual misconduct with a student. Governing board member Heather Rooks posted on X saying she was not informed and did not vote on the motion, implying the warrant was a result of the district not giving the police the information they requested. Shira Tanser, KTAR News.
25: To read more education solutions stories, go to ktar.com/education. Speaking today at the Oval Office, President Trump said he would resume hostilities with Iran if U.S. troops in the region are killed.
6: It would be a good reason, I'll be honest with you, if they kill U.S.